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8: In the War of 1812, our nation fought and won America's religious freedom. 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
9: 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We all of a sudden became the enemy.
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8: 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The governmental hostility and prejudice is uncovered. 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
3: 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All right, just real quick before I get to Western civilization, and we're going to be breaking down the news as it comes into today. I want to make sure that you are informed about what this Housing Act did. 21st Century Road to Housing Act, hat tip to Washington Examiner. Basically, it was designed to boost housing supply. The legislation was designed to alleviate the cost of living woes suffered by many families. Guys, let me tell you this. In Town Hall, wrote about it, props to Town Hall media. President Trump has already done some major work in reducing the cost of housing and rent in the United States of America, and it is called deporting illegal aliens. Rent prices are coming down as a result of illegals being deported or self-deporting. Obviously, we've heard news now that a Obama-era judge has just demanded that ICE no longer go into immigration courtrooms and deport illegals. I say screw that judge. We've got to get them outside of the United States of America. This is what makes the Save America Act so important too. And again, I will settle for voter ID. If we have voter ID alone going into the midterm elections, I think that is a good thing. We're probably not going to get everything inside of the Save America Act. So let's eat this thing one bite at a time in order to get it past the finish line. But in order for affordable housing to be a thing, obviously supply does, we do need more supply. There's no doubt about that. We need deregulation. We need lower interest rates. And again, President Trump is making housing more affordable by for Americans and young Americans in particular by deporting illegal immigrants. So you're no longer competing for housing with illegal immigrants. And I think Republicans should talk about that more because that is extremely important. I'm not sure what impact the federal government would have in reducing the price of housing besides causing more red tape. I'm not exactly sure, but this is a bipartisan bill that President Trump was going to sign before he decided not to sign it, which leads me to believe when it's bipartisan inside of Washington, D.C., I don't believe that's always a good thing. Sounds good on its face, but I believe these people all want the photo op, if you will, they want this bill listed on their resume as they fought for affordable housing, when the biggest fights for affordable housing are going to be done in your own county, city, state, so on, etc. That's just how it works. Okay, so we will get to the details of these New Yorkers that won, these commies that won in the in New York. I want to cover some of that with Jennifer Horn and after as well. I'll cover more of that. I just want to mention a few things when it comes to Western civilization. I will mention a few of the tenets of Western civilization. I think this is extremely important for us to understand what we're fighting for. Guys, we are in a fight for the survival of the United States of America. Is America going to go bye-bye overnight? No, it's not going to happen. But what is going to happen is it can be a slow death. And I want, for the 250th anniversary of the United States of America, I want to see a resurrection in American pride. I want us to be as prideful as some of these FIFA fans. I don't even like soccer, but I love the FIFA fans. I did a podcast on that. I love them so much. Again, the Carl Jackson Show, wherever you go to get your podcast. But Western civilization, let me just touch on a few of the tenets of Western civilization, or perhaps all 10. There are at least 10 tenets of Western civilization. And I will combine this with what's happening in the UK, which I think is coming to a city near you. That's what we're trying to stop here in the United States of America. We'll rope it into what's happening, or what we saw transpire in New York City, and the fight that we're having. The left is so busy are trying to make you so obsessed and mad at Trump. Trump bad. Oh, look at the reflecting pool in Washington, D.C., that you're not paying attention to real policy. But understand, for those of you that are in the Scott Jennings audience, you're fighting for something greater. You're fighting for Western civilization. Some of the tenets: rationalism, Christianity. Did he say that? Yes, I did. Individualism, democracy, capitalism, natural rights, consumerism, education, mass media, syncretism. All of these things encompass Western civilization, and we will get into these one by one as I go through the stories of the day. But guys, you are fighting to save Western civilization. We are the big brother of the world. Like it or not, you are destined for this. On the other side, I'll be joined with Jennifer Horn.
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9: Maybe this is you too. 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
10: And Keith Peters in Washington. Back-to-back powerful earthquakes have slammed Venezuela, collapsing buildings in the capital of Caracas. The U.S. Geological Survey said the first earthquake had a magnitude of 7.1, and its epicenter was west of the community of Morón, located along the country's Caribbean coast, about 104 miles west of Caracas. The quake had a depth of 13 kilometers. Minutes later, the USGS reported an even larger 7.5 magnitude earthquake. President Trump formally kicked off celebrations for America's 250th anniversary by working to get the country excited again. The president hosted a rally Wednesday night on Washington's National Mall. Festivities included a flyover by stealth bombers and a presidential speech. More details at SRNNews.com.
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12: From the Fox 45 Weather Center, mostly clear tonight. Pleasant with temperatures dipping into the lower 60s. Plenty of sunshine Thursday. Warmer and a bit more humid. Highs in the upper 80s. We'll start partly sunny on Friday with highs near 90, but afternoon and evening showers and a few thunderstorms appear likely. More rain expected on Saturday. A higher heat builds in by the middle of next week with mid to upper 90s, lasting into the 4th of July weekend. From your Fox 45 Weather Authority, I'm Chief Meteorologist Gerard Jubaley for Talk Radio 680 WCBM.
13: This is Pastor David Lewis with today's Moment of Truth. When individuals or nation states who profess to follow God turn around and abandon him, there are consequences that follow. When Israel turned her back on the Lord, God often responded in kind. When we forsake God, as America has done, we become godless. And because God is the source of blessing, peace, joy, wisdom, and comfort, we've forsaken all of those attributes too. One would think that would be enough to drive people back to God, but persistence in willful disobedience and willful ignorance of God's ways creates a kind of blindness and deafness that makes people unwilling to turn back. This is when we risk experiencing greater misfortune. There are still enough Jews and Christians in this nation who honor and obey the God of Abraham, Isaac, and Jacob, the Father of our Lord and Savior Jesus Christ. It's time to start praying to him again in earnest before he decides to abandon us completely. Are we still one nation under God, America? It's time to prove it. You can access our Moments of Truth at cubhillchurch.org/IDOT. This is Pastor David Lewis at Cub Hill Bible Presbyterian Church.
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3: Will that extend outside of New York? That is yet to be seen. But frankly, I believe it is. You have a bunch of white liberals on these college campuses that are being brainwashed. You have black Marxists that are being brainwashed. You have, some white liberals that feel guilty for whatever reason about being white. It's absolutely insane. Many of the people voting for these communists inside of New York City tend to be white liberals, tend to be college educated, tend to be people upper income, straight up elites. It is the weirdest thing, but it is happening inside of the United States of America. So what are you fighting for? Now, it's important because there are a lot of stories and news stories out there, and again, we'll get to them, but it's important to understand what the thing that makes America great, the thing that sets America apart, the thing that sets Western, or the things, the tenets that sets Western civilization apart, and that includes our what we now know is our best ally in Israel. It's not the UK anymore, guys. What we've witnessed with this Iran conflict is that our best ally is Israel. It's plain and simple. If you don't like it, so what? Get over it. That is the truth of the matter. And I love people that embrace, or countries that embrace, Western civilization. Doesn't mean that I agree with everything, but rationalism. Number one, rationalism emphasizes the importance of reason and logic in understanding the world. Are we getting that from the left? You have the left that are so concerned about this reflecting pool in Washington, D.C. It doesn't even make sense. And yes, as a person who owned a pool at one time in a previous home, I do believe that people have been messing around with that pool. But regardless, they are so, it's amazing how dirty that pool was. President Trump gets it cleaned up. It's got algae again. You've got the paint that I guarantee you wasn't cheap. All of a sudden just peeling out of nowhere within days. This can happen to a pool, not in days, not in weeks, but over several years. So that leads me to believe. And by the way, I posted some video on my podcast, The Carl Jackson Show. So you can go and check some of those out, because there's evidence to suggest that people have been messing around with that. But these people are not rational. They're not concerned about their, when it comes to TDS, the left is not rational. What makes America great is, in part, is rationalism, obviously. We can think straight. We can ration. We can reason. That's extremely important in a democratic republic. All right, we have Jennifer Horn. All right, let's go right to Jennifer Horn. Jen, welcome to the program. Good to talk with you.
15: Thank you so much, Carl. I'm sorry. I was supposed to be with you on video today, but I'm in the internet.
3: Okay, let's, she's breaking up a little bit here, so hopefully we've got a clean connection here. Jen, I want to get your take on what we saw in New York City, last night. I mean, obviously, Ma'am Danny, we now know, has some coattails. You live in Los Angeles. And it looks like New York is going the way of Los Angeles, but I would argue that in the end, it might be even worse, because I think we're seeing a red-green alliance at the forefront in New York City.
15: It is unbelievable, Carl, to see what's happening in New York City, but I guess you get what you vote for, and that's what we're going to have to see. What I think is interesting is just how far the socialist message is spreading, and how just insanely vast they are. I think they're getting money from other countries to create chaos. Today's Democrat Party is completely just almost unrecognizable from what my grandparents used to believe in. And, you know, it takes me back, Carl, to this conversation I had in 2016. And it was when Trump, he hadn't even won at that point yet. He was up against Hillary Clinton. And a FedEx guy walked into my office and he asked me something about the election. And I said, well, you'll probably hate me. I'm a Trump person here in Los Angeles. And he goes, oh, he said, me too. The thing that has scared me most is how people have just flocked to the message of Bernie Sanders. He said, I escaped socialism. For a better way of life. And now people here want to wrap their arms around it. Because it seems that 2016, when Bernie Sanders.
3: Okay, we're getting you. You're breaking up a little bit here, Jen. If we could get a better connection. I heard Bernie Sanders 2016. I heard the story of the mailman coming in to the office. So do we have you back? Can we hear her?
15: Can you hear me better now, Carl? Hi, can
3: yes,
15: you hear
3: I
15: me?
3: Can. Yes, I can. Go right ahead.
15: Okay, I will.
3: Go right ahead, Jen.
15: But the spectacular thing is that the people that seemed to be on the outskirts just 10 years ago, like Bernie Sanders, are now the driving force of today's Democrat Party. It's happening in Los Angeles. It's happening in New York City. But I think that it is actually an opportunity for Republicans, Carl, because I think the middle of the country, the average people that are members of the Democrat Party, I don't think that they have the appetite what these Democrat socialists are.
3: Yeah, okay, yeah, I... Okay, we're still, you're breaking up, but I think you're right. If I can just continue with Jen's point, and if we get a better connection here, just let me know, guys. But I think she's right. This is an opportunity for the Republican Party. And honestly, I think Republicans need to be pounding this right now. What is communism really about? These people want a total takeover, government control. They're not for the working class. They destroy the working class. They love misery. They want complete power. There's a PragerU video I encourage you guys, I need to find it and post it, that I encourage you guys to watch if you don't know the difference between fascism, socialism, and communism. It's extremely important that you know this. I mean, I think the example that Prager gave was, listen, basically when it comes to, obviously with fascism, it's pretty easy. You get an authoritarian state. The left keeps saying that Trump is a fascist. I don't even think they understand what the word means. Obviously, they wouldn't be allowed to say that if he was an actual fascist, if this was an actual police state. You get socialism where you're taxed to death, but you can still own your business. Your name can be on the business, so on. You're working for your family. You're just getting taxed up the yin yang. And then you get something like you get communism, where eventually what you have is you're just a number. Nobody matters. You go to a bread store and it no longer has your name, or your restaurant, it no longer has your name. Instead, it's just restaurant. Instead, it's just bread. It's a total state takeover. And I do believe, let me know if we have Jen or if you can hear me, Jen, but I do believe that Jennifer Horn was correct. And that I don't think this plays, at least I hope it won't, in the middle of America. And hopefully we'll see that with the Michigan race. Jen, do I have you back? Yeah. Ah, okay. We thought we had her back. So I don't think this will play in places like Michigan, or at least I hope not, with this El Said. And I believe that that will be the ultimate test. The Michigan Senate race, guys, get out and vote for the
16: Look, I think it says people want fighters. They want people who reject corporate PAC money from private equity, Wall Street, and crypto and APEC. It wants people who center the real felt needs of working families and go out and fight and deliver for them, like I've been doing for 30 years, protecting tenants and building affordable housing. And I do think it says Democratic voters want to reset the U.S. relationship with Israel. They don't want a foreign policy that compromises on anyone's humanity.
3: The 2030 census comes around. It's going to be a good thing for the Republican. It's going to be a good thing for the Republican Party, because some of these districts are going to be redistricted, and that's going to be much better for the Republican Party. So hopefully we can win until then. Hopefully we can win during these midterms, and that has got to be the goal. Guys, it's got to be all hands on deck. I know we're frustrated with some of the news and what's happening with the Republican Party. We can get out and vote, and we can change the Republican Party. But if this commie slide continues to happen in the United States of America, it's going to be extremely difficult to turn this puppy around. I think we have the opportunity to do it now, and I know that the left they are just absolutely gleeful right now, by what they see happening in New York. They're gleeful by what they see happening in places like Los Angeles, where we saw the Spencer Pratt, the race, legally taken from the guy. We all know what happened there. Let's be real. Let's be honest. But we don't want that to continue to happen. So we're fighting for Western civilization. These people, here are some of the races. And Trump spoke out about this. He's really, and he's correct. He says New York is only going to get worse. He also goes on to say, quote, many communists running in badly failing blue states. The votes seem to have them doing quite well against each other. The bad news is that history has conclusively shown that the downtrodden states that they will soon be running will only get worse. He's correct. He says America the Beautiful will never become a communist country. And I do believe that there are enough people that believe in the USA where it won't become a communist country as long as we fight. Because here's what I believe. I believe that the faculty lounge of these universities and these college campuses across the United States are brainwashing a lot of these candidates. And these are the people that are coming into power. You look at this chick, Claire Herb Valdez, an assemblywoman. She defeated Brooklyn Borough President Antonio Reynoso. And then the big shocker of the night, former Mam Dani campaign staffer. This chick is a doozy. Dara Eliza Chevalier. She beat the 5-time incumbent Adriano Espolat, the leader of the Congressional Hispanic Caucus. I would suggest that he start telling people to vote Republican. But there in New York, it's playing out. Hopefully, it won't anywhere else. Valdez and Chevalier are running in heavily Democratic districts. These people are completely anti-Semitic. There's no shame in their game whatsoever. They will join Representative AOC and Rashida Tlaib, who are also two members of the Democrat Socialist Party, the Democrat Socialist of America. I'm telling you, Bernie Sanders has more power and Mamdani has more power inside of Congress right now than Hakeem Jeffries and Chuck Schumer. But you can stop it. Hopefully we will.
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16: Look, I think it says people want fighters. They want people who reject corporate PAC money from private equity, Wall Street, and crypto and APEC. It wants people who center the real felt needs of working families and go out and fight and deliver for them like I've been doing for 30 years, protecting tenants and building affordable housing. And I do think it says Democratic voters want to reset the U.S. relationship with Israel. They don't want a foreign policy that compromises on anyone's humanity.
3: Okay, they don't want a foreign policy that compromises on anyone's humanity. I wonder if that means the Houthis, Hezbollah, Hamas, the real genocidal maniacs in the Middle East. I wish these people could live there in the Middle East for some time and experience what Israel has to experience with literally being bombarded with missiles and attacks virtually on a daily basis, where you have to live underground. You know, part of your life, you have to live underground to make sure you're not killed just for being a Jew. These people are complete and utter morons, and they're extremely dangerous because they really believe this nonsense. They have absolutely no clue when it comes to geographical politics, and it's insane. They've been taught a lot of this stuff inside of these university campuses. I am convinced these people are being indoctrinated, not to mention what's happening with social media, whether it be TikTok and you know, places like that, where a lot of these people are being influenced online by some of our adversaries, and also buying into the Tucker Carlson's of the world and some of their arguments. It's just absolutely insane what we're seeing transpire in the United States of America. The good news is you're going to be able to fight back. I also have some information that I'm going to be giving you. Will go through Western civilization, again, some of the tenets of Western civilization, but also I've got evidence, I've got stats. You may have read the report of this damage that blue cities are already experiencing. It's absolutely horrific. They don't have enough revenue to deal with many of the problems. 33 or 38 of the largest cities in the United States of America literally don't have enough money to deal with the issues that they're dealing with, and yet they continue to grow, and we're seeing that happening in New York. It's going to get worse. So I've got some numbers on that I'm going to share with you. I'll talk about the UK rape gang situation. I know it's an old story, but I just want to use that as a warning for the United States of America. The same is true with Starmer's exit, because I believe that what the UK is experiencing is on another level, and that's where the Mamdanis of the world would like to take us. And so I think this is crucial. Another tenet of Western civilization is Christianity. When it comes to the United States of America specifically, it's Judeo-Christianity. You have to have absolute truth. You have to have Western law. Our Western law is the best in the world. You may not like it, but the Ten Commandments and our Judeo-Christian values have given us the best law system, legal system, the best morality, if you will, in the world, quite frankly, and also governance. Our constitution, the rule of law, it's the envy of the world. We can see that with the FIFA fans. So Christianity, Judeo-Christianity, the tenets of Western civilization are so important. These people are attempting to undermine that. They can't stand Jews. They can't stand Christians. They apparently love Hamas. It is absolutely amazing to me. Individualism. Guys, if you're voting for communists, then you don't love yourself. I mean, it's as simple as that. These people with the socialist smiling or the communist smiling, Mamdani, will try to warm your heart, win you over, But eventually, these people want power. They talk about taking from the rich and so on, etc. The billionaires, making them the evil people of the world. These people aren't evil. These people are entrepreneurial. These people are successful. We don't have a class system or a caste system inside of the United States of America. That's what makes us great. We don't demonize success in the United States of America. We try to become successful. I don't care if Elon Musk is worth $1 trillion. That's not stopping me from becoming successful in my own right. His wealth has nothing to do with my ability to be able to obtain wealth. And that is the difference in the United States of America. And these people are trying to destroy that. And so individualism is extremely important. You don't want to be just a number. Democracy, these people don't believe in a democratic republic. It's obvious. They love power. Enables democracy enables the public's participation in decision making and protects the rights of the individuals. And so that's not happening with this Democratic Party. Oh, and by the way, I've got some local announcements for those of you that are in Orlando. To make sure you check out. I don't think I have enough time to do it in this hour, so I'll do it in the next hour, because there's some events that are going to be going on here locally that are important for the nation. Grassrootsofamerica.org is putting them on. So anyway, I'll get to that in the next hour.
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0: straight talk without the bluster. When you positively need the truth, this is where you come. The Scott Jennings Show.
1: 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We're on YouTube, Rumble, Spotify, wherever you go, Salem Podcast Network, wherever you go to get your podcast. The Carl Jackson Show is where you can go to find me. Just real quick, Senate passes the War Powers Resolution, limiting Trump's Iran options, but not really, okay? So here's the deal when it comes to that. This had to roll call. The Senate voted to adopt a House-approved War Powers Resolution calling for a halt to any additional military action against Iran that Congress has not authorized. The Senate voted 50-48 to adopt a concurrent resolution by Representative Gregory Meeks in New York. He's a Democrat that the House had adopted by a 215 to 208 margin earlier in the month. However, concurrent resolutions do not go to the president for a signature, and so they are seen as non-binding. So that's just some of the political theater that is going on inside of Washington, Washington D.C. I told you about the mass arrests of these, the mass arrests of these fraudsters, but you also have these Antifa thugs that have been given up to, I think it's 450 years behind bars, and that is a good thing. Finally, some of these people are being held to account. I believe these are the people that were involved in the Texas shooting at the ICE facility last year, the people that participated in that. The left has constantly told us, hey, J6, you know, insurrection. Meanwhile, they're little thugs have been going around for well over a decade now, causing mass chaos, violence on, etc. We saw what happened during the BLM riots of 2020. The Antifa antagonists, these people that get violence and are funded. We need to go after their donors as well, the George Soroses, the Singhams of the world, and make sure that these guys are handcuffed and behind bars too, in my opinion. But at least that's some good news that justice is coming. Perhaps more of these people will see that, And so that is good news. I want to get to a couple of stories. Man, there is so much to get to. I don't even know how I can pack it in, but I am going to try to, because I do want to touch on what happened in the UK. I do want to touch on blue cities. They're already dying. And so what you see happening in places like New York, and unfortunately LA, I have more hope for LA, believe it or not, than I do for New York at this point in time, as these people are electing communists. If we can at least get voter ID passed in both the Senate and House, even if we don't get the full Save America Act, I think that'll make a major difference, as far as California is concerned. Just real quickly, I said I would mention this during the first hour, and I completely forgot, but for those of you that are in this local audience in the Central Florida area, grassrootsforamerica.org, grassrootsforamerica.org are going to be holding a town hall for Congressional District 7. You have Corey Mills, who's the current incumbent. You have Ryan Elijah, who left his job, his position at Fox 35 here in the Central Florida area to run against Corey Mills in Congressional District 7. So July 9th, 6:30 p.m. at the Castleberry VFW, address 200 Concord Drive in Castleberry, Florida. For those of you that are interested in that. Also, state house races, because these races are important. Tuesday, June 30th at 6:30, same location, Castleberry VFW, state house 36, 37, 38, and 39. There will be a town hall there. So guys, whether it's here in Central Florida, where I live, or wherever you are, get involved locally, and make sure that you fortify your city, your county, your state with true conservatives. And so hopefully there's someone out there doing that for you as well. Okay, so man, so much I want to get to. It's insane. Keir Starmer, I'm trying to figure out where I should go first in the UK rape gangs. Maybe I'll offer that lesson. Let me go here. Real Clear Investigations had a story, and I think it's really important for you to understand what's happening in these blue cities, particularly perhaps you voted for some of these commies in the past inside of these blue cities, and you're like, oh, my God, things aren't getting better here. They're not going to get better. As a matter of fact, I would argue they're going to get worse. So Real Clear Investigations did a detailed study of 38 of the largest cities, metropolitan cities in the United States of America, and all of the spending, all of the taxation, all of the promises for affordability, all of these places have promised that, and none of them are making that happen. As a matter of fact, things are staying stagnant or getting worse. So I just want to go through some of the numbers with you, because we have to make sure we have the arguments to defeat these commies in these cities.
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4: With SRN News, I'm Keith Peters reporting. Back-to-back powerful earthquakes have slammed Venezuela, collapsing buildings in the capital of Caracas. The U.S. Geological Survey said the first earthquake had a magnitude of 7.1 and its epicenter was west of the community of Morón, some 104 miles west of Caracas. Minutes later, the USGS reported an even larger 7.5 magnitude earthquake. A rural area of northern California has experienced its strongest earthquake since 1940. Mendocino County authorities say some injuries have been reported but have provided no details. The U.S. Geological Survey says the epicenter of Wednesday's quake with a preliminary magnitude of 5.6 was near the agricultural town of Willits. More details at SRNNews.com.
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6: From the Fox 45 Weather Center, mostly clear tonight. Pleasant with temperatures dipping into the lower 60s. Plenty of sunshine Thursday. Warmer and a bit more humid. Highs in the upper 80s. We'll start partly sunny on Friday with highs near 90, but afternoon and evening showers and a few thunderstorms appear likely. More rain expected on Saturday. A higher heat builds in by the middle of next week with mid to upper 90s, lasting into the 4th of July weekend. From your Fox 45 Weather Authority, I'm Chief Meteorologist Gerard Jubaley for Talk Radio 680 WCBM.
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12: Why is that?
13: Because we have a criminal system. It's an imperfect system. It's an imperfect criminal system that I've been critical of, but we have one. And if we truly believe in a system where we don't have double jeopardy on the basis of where someone was born, then we cannot also have a system of punishment that is unique to people who were born elsewhere. We need to make sure that if we really value equality in this country, that we are treating people equally, regardless of where they were born. It cannot both be that a person who has citizenship is tried and convicted in one way, and a person who does not have citizenship is tried, convicted, and then forced to also endure another type of punishment on the basis of where they were born.
1: No, it's on the basis of their citizenship, and I'm sorry, these people need to be deported. It is as simple as that. This chick is absolutely insane. No deportations for criminals. Sometimes I think evil thoughts. I'm not going to lie. I'm trying my best to refrain. But it's amazing. Sometimes you wonder if these people experience, if these people it became the victims of some of these people, if they would change their tune. These people are completely callous. They pretend to be compassionate, but they don't care about the people that are getting victimized by illegals. I realize that a lot of illegals come to the United States of America and they want to be a part of the social fabric. You can do that, but you need to do it legally. And by the way, she cannot care about housing affordability if she's willing to fight for illegals more than American citizens, because she's driving up costs. She's driving up or reducing resources, whether that be school, whether that be law enforcement, etc. Let me get to this story. And then you have this guy, Rokana. Actually, let's play this. This is cut number 7. Rokana is glad that Lander won over Ron, what's his name? Ron Goldman, I believe, who I can't stand, or Dan Goldman, excuse me. I can't stand him. But this is Rokana, who's a phony himself. Cut number 7, please.
14: I'm glad that Brad Lander won. I had done some support for him. And look, this is fundamentally about Gaza. Anyone who says that Mamdani was just about affordability doesn't understand that election. It was partly about Gaza. Young people saw on their phones for 2 years the genocide that took place. And for many people, it's a test of character. Are you going to deny that genocide? Or are you going to say what took place, and you're going to stand for human rights? That was the central difference in this race between Dan Goldman and Brad Lander. And Brad Lander won. And in my view, this is going to be a central divide heading into 2026 and 2028.
1: All right, so Rokana, Lander, and Goldman are all despicable human beings. We know the story of Dan Goldman taking his daughter to this Poetica Cafe, this chain in New York City. Please, if you happen to be Republican or conservative, don't go there. The DOJ, Harmeet Dillon, or I'm sorry, the Civil Rights Division of the DOJ, Harmeet Dillon, is now going to be investigating that coffee shop. They've now deleted their Instagram post. I can't stand Dan Goldman. He spearheaded, or one of the ones that spearhead the Trump impeachment, I believe the latter Trump, maybe both, the Trump impeachments, and now he's gone. Now he's tossed aside. But the race is about Gaza. How is that going to help any of you inside of the United States of America? Well, Carl, how is Iran going to help the United States of America? Well, guys, we do have enemies. They happen to be Hamas, some of the people that are in Gaza, the Gazans, because there's no such thing as Palestinians. You got the China, Russia, Iran, North Korea alliance, if you will. At one point, Brazil was messing around with them, but President Trump and Marco Rubio have got the Western Hemisphere locked down now, so we don't seem to have to worry about Brazil as much as we did at one point, but that's what it's about. It's about keeping America strong, keeping Americans safe, even the useful idiots like those that were elected inside of New York City. But this Goldman, he lost in a landslide. I mean, absolutely insane what we're experiencing. Let me give you some stats on some of these cities, because if you think it's going to get better, it's going to get worse. And quite frankly, I hope that every single one of you that voted for these commies inside of New York, including Mamdani, I hope you experience all of the pain and then some. So this from Real Clear Investigations, America's largest cities are increasing their spending at unprecedented rates, but nothing is getting better. An analysis of cities with at least 500,000 residents found they cumulatively raised their per person spending by 18% over the last 10 budget cycles, accounting for inflation. The only equivalents on record are the spending surges that were done under LBJ's Great Society and FDR's New Deal. So these cities are spending as if we're, you know, nationally, obviously these programs were national when you talk about Great Society, when you talk about the New Deal, but these cities are spending in line with that. And what do they have to show? You have Mamdani getting elected on affordability. I mean, Eric Adams was there. He was a liberal. I mean, big time liberal. It's not like he wasn't even center left. The guy was left. But then you get Mamdani in complaining about all this stuff, railing about all this stuff, and all of this stuff is only going to get worse. Cities today don't even have enough revenue coming in to support the big government policies. And again, I'm talking about 38 of the largest cities, 33 that happen to be ran by Democrats, 5 that are run by Republicans. All right, so state and federal funding have dropped off the record highs that they were experiencing during the COVID lockdowns. Local tax hikes have not kept pace with the spending. So these people, like Mamdani's, like these people that are going to, essentially were elected to Congress, because those are, the primaries were de facto victories there, going straight there. So they're going to ask you to give more of their money, more of your money. They're going to outspend what you give and keep telling you they can do better. We got to do A, B, C, and D. It doesn't happen. Large tax increases or reduction in city services will eventually be required to address burgeoning structural deficits. But Carl, the billionaires are going to take care of it. Guys, there are not that many billionaires. You can tax Elon Musk. You can tax that trillionaire. You can tax a billionaire. And you may have enough money to run the government for a month. Maybe. I mean, it's fake. It's phony. They are selling you a bunch of lies. It's absolute nonsense. So who are they going to come after? They're going to come after the unions. They're going to come after the working class. I believe it's California unions now that want this bill or amendment where they're going to tax the billionaires this extra money inside of California. Hey, fools, they're going to tax you to death. And I hope they do. I hope your unions suffer as a result of it. I'm tired of morons, greedy morons. They talk about these billionaires, these trillionaires, these millionaires that are greedy people. And then you got these crumb snatchers at the bottom who, if they wanted to, they could save, they can invest, they can take risk in entrepreneurship in order to earn money. But no, I want what you have. So don't ever tell me that poor people can't be greedy too. I would even argue that there are more greedy people that are poor inside of the United States than the ones that are rich. because we don't know what a lot of the rich people give to charity. If it's the left, I assume it's not a lot. If you happen to have a Judeo-Christian worldview, Christian or what have you, I assume you give more to charity. And actually, the stats play that out. According to the Census Bureau, the FBI, and HUD, these cities that enacted these local budgets, they increased their spending faster than the rate of inflation over the last decade. Yet the cities that boosted their spending the most were on average no more or less likely to see measurable progress, in reducing homelessness, lowering violent crime rates, tackling income inequality. I hate using that term, income inequality. There's no such thing as income inequality inside of the United States of America. I mean, it's just not. We don't have a caste system. It drives me nuts. But nonetheless, this is the verbiage that they're using, even in Real Clear Investigations. Improving rent affordability. So with all of this power, with all of this money, what they're finding is a 38 major cities, five of them being Republican, 33 being Democrat, that promised the stuff that these Democratic socialists are promising, like Ma'am Danny in New York City. Things didn't get better. At the very most, at the very best, they remained stagnant. But more often than not, the cities got worse. Worse in services, higher spending, so on, etc. They give you a couple of examples here. San Jose, California, for one, saw its violent crime rate increase by 50% from 2017 to 2024, even though it doubled its police budget. So the city is now proposing to cut, proposing cuts to police spending and creating new taxes to fund its rapid, budget growth in another area, basically. So Carl, you're for defunding the police? No, I'm not. But in this particular case, obviously it hasn't worked. I'm not sure if that's an enforcement deal or what's going on. Seattle is considering shutting down its homelessness agency. I can't believe it with the commie mayor they just elected there after huge investments failed to stop homeless rates from reaching the worst level in history. So they're spending all this money. Nothing's happening. Why? The experts write in Real Clear Investigation, these things don't work. These promises don't work that a lot of these communists and socialists are laying out or rhino Republicans, moderate Republicans, whatever, are laying out in these cities because the cities typically don't have the financing in the first place. They don't have enough revenue coming in. They don't have the policy sophistication. They argue, in other words, it's left-wing policies and rather than common sense. All right. The regulatory oversight to meaningfully improve the economic status of the residents. And then there's a huge tax gap. So the people in New York City that elected these, listen, the billionaires, all these people that you hate, you little greedy people out there, they're going to leave. These California unions, you guys hate the billionaires in California. They're going to leave. That's all. I would just leave. And you know who's going to be left to pay the bill? It's going to be you. It's going to be the poor. It's as simple as that. In 2016, large cities collected, listen to these numbers, $6,727 of taxes, a revenue per resident. So $6,727. All right. That was in 2016. State and federal local resources adjusted for inflation. They spent, the cities did, 14% more than that, $7,685 per person. Carl, that's 10 years old. Okay. So here's 2025 numbers. These cities, on average, their revenue had increased, meaning they taxed your behind $7,000, $63 per person. But the spending had skyrocketed up to $8,800, the difference of 25%. That's the largest gap on the record since at least 1940. So what these cities are showing you, these major cities, the vast majority of them being blue cities, is they're going to tax you to death. They're going to promise all this stuff to you. But overwhelmingly, and we have a 10-year record, nothing has gotten better. As a matter of fact, oftentimes things have gotten worse. And they just overspend. But they make all the promises in the world. City workforces grew faster than their populations in places like New Mexico. I believe it was. They lost 40,000 residents. Lost 40,000 residents. But despite that, hired 1,000 new government employees. It is insane. So don't buy into the Democratic Socialists. They're going to ruin your city.
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1: 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Just real quickly, President Trump and the Republicans have just, Senate Republicans have just emerged as this disappears from their meeting in the White House. President Trump is claiming that they are unified. Obviously, he wants the Save America Act before this housing bill is passed, before he signs it into law. So we'll see what they come up with. Again, I mean, even if we don't, if we just got voter ID, if we could settle on that, get to 51 senators on board with that, then that alone, I think, will make a huge difference in this year's election. So I hope we're able to able to get to that point. I'll quickly thank Lou's got my back right here at AM 950, The Answer, Orlando.com. Sean McConnell is in my ear. Thank you so much. Paul D'Amelio, thank you so much. Greg Evan, thank you so much. Rick Lowkey, thank you so much. And of course, you in the listening audience. So, real quickly, I've talked about the cities, kind of talked about Western civilization. I want to talk about Keir Starmer, but before I do want to go back to at least one more clip. I'm not going to be able to play all of them. But I asked Mr. McConnell to remind me of some, and he did. But here's one that I do want to play. Let's go with cut number 19. Before we go there, though, I do want to make mention of something when it comes to these FIFA fans. And Sean reminded me of this as well. These people seem more grateful to be in America than the people that actually get to live here and enjoy America. I'm feeling like we are some seriously spoiled brats when I watch these FIFA fans that are just in awe of what we get to experience in the United States of America. And then you have the Democratic Socialists, the commies, that want to tear it down. But here's Joy Reid and Jemele Hill. They're talking about the owner, James Dolan, and the Knicks going to the White House. Talking about a plantation owner? What? Cut number 19, por favor, Mr. McConnell.
0: But the fact that he has that kind of dual role and can control the garden, too, it's like he definitely comes across as a plantation owner character. And the fact that he would want to see these proud black men, you know, have to be yes-siring a racist president, it's just so, it hurts my heart so much to even think about it. It wouldn't be their fault, but it would be so, to me, demeaning.
2: Yeah, because he's purposely putting them in the line of fire of a administration that has been openly hostile towards black folks. And, you know, it's messed up because the players will get the brunt of it because they're the easy target. What makes this different is that this is an owner seemingly forcing his team to do it.
1: Okay, so a plantation owner, apparently James Dolan, these millionaires that get paid a buttload of money for dribbling a basketball are somehow slaves. These two black chicks that are apparently culturally appropriating by wearing blonde hair, these two bigots, Joy Reid, Jemele Hill, some of the biggest racists there are on television, radio, podcast, or otherwise, is absolutely insane to me that people will listen to these people, but all they do is want to continue to divide. And this is the problem with DEI. This is the problem with CRT, cultural Marxism, because it doesn't matter how wealthy you are, how privileged, how good you have it. People are always slave owners. And these people are so ridiculous. It's so frustrating to me what's happening. I don't have enough time to get to the Keir Starmer thing, but you can find it on my podcast. I go into it in depth, including the UK rape gang report. But I do, I'll just summarize some of this article that was in the New York Post and why he had to resign. This guy ran as just a boring guy, a sensible guy. He was going to come along after Boris Johnson left and he was going to calm the storms, and he did nothing of the sort. As a result of him, you had riots, more riots, social division. The country was overrun with illegals, not to mention that he was the prosecutor that presided over 13 cases of the UK rape gangs, all right, that were Muslim men. 250,000 5,000 young British white girls raped by Muslims. He was a prosecutor that presided over that. Once he got in power, he went even further left. Patriotism became racism. If you were critical of Islam, you became an Islamophobic. This is what we see happening in the United States of America. We've got to stop this nonsense. Make sure you show up to vote in November. And until next time, don't grow weary doing good. God bless you.
3: You know, one thing that seems to be in short supply these days is perspective. We talk a lot about America's problems, but we don't spend nearly enough time talking about the people whose courage and leadership made this country possible in the first place. I'm Scott Jennings, and that's one reason that I'm looking forward to Young Washington coming to theaters this Independence Day. 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
26: Breaking news this hour from Town Hall. I'm Chief Peters in Washington. We have several earthquakes to report from around the world.
27: Hours after a 2.7 earthquake hit Northern California, a 7.1 magnitude earthquake shook the capital city of Caracas in Venezuela. People evacuated swaying buildings and homes. The epicenter was near Venezuela's Caribbean coast. Meanwhile, a preliminary 6.9 magnitude earthquake struck off Japan's northern coast at an estimated depth of 30 miles. Several strong earthquakes have been repeatedly reported in the same area of Japan in recent months. Japanese authorities say this time there is no danger of a tsunami. I'm Lisa Dwyer.
26: Here in this country, an earthquake shook an area in Northern California.
28: It was a 5.9 magnitude quake centered near Willits, California, about 2 hours northeast of San Francisco. The area in Mendocino County is dotted with small agricultural towns. Police report some injuries. Bree Leon and her colleagues had just opened a restaurant when the building started shaking, rattling plates and liquor bottles.
8: Okay.
28: A seismologist says the area is not on a major fault line. Usually, the quakes there are smaller than this. Three other quakes under 2.7 magnitude struck near the epicenter within an hour. I'm Ed Donahue.
26: NATO's Secretary General Mark Rutte has met with President Trump advocating for the military alliance that the U.S. leader has sharply criticized. Trump argues his country bears too much of NATO's financial burden, especially after the Iran conflict. Rutte is known for his ability to charm Trump, and he aimed to ease tensions during their White House meeting on Wednesday. On Wall Street, a mixed day as the Dow was up by 182 points. The Nasdaq dropped 110. The S&P lower by 7. More at townhall.com.
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26: Ukraine says its forces have struck a railway bridge, a power plant, and other key infrastructure targets in neighboring occupied Crimea. More on the story from correspondent Charles de Ledesma reporting.
10: Deep drone attacks added to the woes on the Black Sea Peninsula, Russian authorities having to suspend gasoline sales to civilians there, as Ukraine has intensified its recent campaign to disrupt supply lines and the electrical grid at the height of the summer tourist season. Kyiv's military authorities are seeking to isolate the vital Russian-held peninsula in the latest stage of the four-year-old war. The peninsula was seized and illegally annexed by Moscow in 2014. Western analysts say Ukraine's long-range strikes have highlighted its ability to inflict damage on Russia and put added pressure on the Kremlin. I'm Charles de Ledesma.
26: News and analysis at townhall.com. From Washington, I'm Keith Peters. The National Taxpayer Advocate says the IRS did better than expected in issuing refunds during the 2026 tax season despite massive cuts to its workforce.
11: The IRS workforce dropped from 102,000 to 74,000 during 2025 due to layoffs. National Taxpayer Advocate Aaron M. Collins says taxpayers who needed human help were left behind in many cases. That may have been especially true for victims of identity theft. Those cases already take, on average, almost 2 years to resolve. Bob Agner reporting.
26: A former chief of staff to New York ex-mayor Eric Adams has been arrested in a bribery case. It's the latest sign that federal prosecutors continue to scrutinize Adams' inner circle months after the scandal-bruised Democrat left office. Frank Caroni pleaded not guilty Wednesday. He's accused of exploiting his position to get over $100,000 in payoffs. More at townhall.com.
12: From the Fox 45 Weather Center, mostly clear tonight, pleasant with temperatures dipping into the lower 60s, plenty of sunshine Thursday, warmer and a bit more humid, highs in the upper 80s. We'll start partly sunny on Friday with highs near 90, but afternoon and evening showers and a few thunderstorms appear likely. More rain expected on Saturday. A higher heat builds in by the middle of next week with mid to upper 90s, lasting into the 4th of July weekend. From your Fox 45 Weather Authority, I'm Chief Meteorologist Gerard Jubaley for Talk Radio 680 WCBM.
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7: 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Todd Starnes.
1: Oh, yeah. All right. Hello, everybody. Welcome to the Todd Starnes radio program. Very happy to have you with us today. And I know there's a little anxiety out there across the fruited plain. But I shall do my very best today, ladies and gentlemen, as we always do. We always bring our very best to you every day from noon to 3 Eastern. I will do my best to allay whatever concerns you might have regarding what happened yesterday in New York City. Now, yesterday we had primaries across the nation, and if you were listening to the program yesterday, our chief political strategist, Josh Jones, he joins us every Tuesday and he lays out big stories, what's happening in the world of politics. And if you were listening to Josh yesterday, you heard him say he predicted that the socialist would in fact sweep the elections yesterday in New York City. And that is exactly what happened. It was a devastating night for Democrats, and It could be devastating for the rest of the country. I'll get to that in just a moment. But fortunately, we have a way out of all of this. So look, yesterday, Josh Jones comes on the show and he warns us that these Zohran Mamdani backed Democrats had a very good chance of sweeping the congressional primaries. And in fact, there were three races where Mamdani had endorsed candidates. Two of those, you had far left Democrats who were incumbents. And the far left Democrat incumbents in Congress were actually booted by people even further to the left. Now, we've got to go all the way, you really have to go all the way back to the days of Barack Hussein Obama. And we'll do a deep dive on that. We'll do that later on this summer. But it was there that Obama promised to fundamentally transform America. And a lot of people at the time, I remember I was actually there when he uttered those words. I was covering Obama for Fox News as a reporter at the time. And Obama promised to fundamentally transform America. And a lot of people didn't understand. They thought, oh, well, you know, that's just a pithy little campaign slogan. But it really was not a pithy campaign slogan. You see, Barack Obama grew up with his father, who happened to be from Kenya, and his father was an anti-colonialist. His father loathed the British. And his father, you have to imagine, filled his son, Lil Barack, as we call him, or Lil Barry, filled him with all sorts of anti-American, anti-colonialism notions. So I do not doubt that that happened. And so now you fast forward. Obama is radicalized in our nation's education system, goes to Columbia University, allegedly. Nobody ever remembered seeing him, by the way. Do you remember those stories? Nobody remembered going to class with Barack Hussein Obama. It's very odd. But anyway, went there, got radicalized, became a community organizer, which is basically, a more formal way of saying he was Antifa-esque, if you will. The guy was a rabble-rouser. I mean, that was his job. And then Obama becomes a senator, and then he goes on to become president of the United States. You know that. So when you take a look at Obama, and again, the way he was advertised is not the Barack Hussein Obama that we got. You know, we got some sort of a guy, we thought we were getting some guy that was going to usher in the post-racial America, and it was going to be all, I know, tulips and daffodils and daisies, and it turned out not to be. It turned out to be hell on earth, and the president really destroyed, or at least tried to destroy the country. I think what he did was he weakened the pillars of America, the foundation of America. And so over the course of Barack Hussein Obama's presidency, public schools embraced things like critical race theory.
8: and all these other kinds of things. And, as a result of that, well, you got an entire generation of millennial lawmakers who bought into Obama's fundamental transformation. And now those people are coming of age and they're being elected to Congress. And I warned you when AOC was elected, I said, if you think she's crazy, you wait and see what's coming up after her. Well, I want to go right away to the Patriot Mobile Newsmaker line and say hello to our good friend from the great state of Florida, Congressman Randy Fine. Congressman, good to have you with us today. And first of all, I just have to tell you, I love having you on because you speak your mind, and I know our audience greatly appreciates that.
14: Well, thanks, Todd. Look, why do this job if you're not willing to speak your mind? That's what I don't understand. For anyone who thinks being in Congress is this glamorous, fun existence, they are wrong. So if you're not willing to do what you think is right and say the truth, you got no business doing the job.
8: You know, Congressman, I want to get your reaction to what happened yesterday. Listeners of this show were not surprised, but it's still a bit shocking to the system to know that you've got some Democrat socialists, at least three of them, that will more than likely be in Congress come next year.
14: Yeah, look, it's a sad day for America. I mean, these people are bad people. One of them said she wipes her hand when she with the flag as though it's a napkin. Others who unabashedly support Muslim terrorists. I mean, these are bad people, and we've got to be worried about the future of the country. The Democrats are no longer the loyal opposition. In many cases, they are the enemy of the country, and I don't think it's hyperbole to say that. These are people who hate America and who seek its destruction, and we need to be very, very scared about that.
8: Let's talk about Dan Goldman, for example, who is, by all accounts, a far leftist, also happens to be Jewish. Was told he went to a coffee shop over the weekend in Brooklyn, my old neighborhood, and with his 7-year-old daughter, and they said, "You're not welcome here because you're a Jewish man and you support Israel. You're no longer welcome here." What does that tell you about the current state of affairs in New York City?
14: Well, the Democratic Party is a mainstream anti-Semitic party. Let's talk about Dan Goldman. He's no friend of the Republican Party. He was the face of Trump impeachment. Yet they humiliated him yesterday because he's Jewish and because he thinks Israel has a right to exist. He's not even an unambiguous supporter of Israel. He sometimes disagrees. But yet the fact that he is Jewish and he somewhat supports Israel was a death sentence in the Democratic Party. And the way he was treated in this restaurant, it's unbelievable. Americans need to know we live in 1932 Germany, and we've often been asked, how would you behave if you lived in 1932 Germany? Every American now gets to answer that question because those are the times that we live in.
8: It's shocking to hear you say something like that, and yet we're seeing all of this play out before our eyes. And as horrible as things are on the Democrat side of the aisle, I think this is why it disturbs, at least I'm disturbed, by the rise of anti-Semitism within the Republican Party.
14: Well, you should be. So I texted with one of my Democratic colleagues last night who is a strong fighter for Israel and for Jews. He's not an anti-Semite. And I said, man, this was a bad night for you guys. And he wrote me back and he said, the Republican Party's only 3 years behind us. It's his belief that's where we'll be in 3 years. We have a choice to make because make no mistake, anti-Semitism is a gateway drug to societal collapse. Every society that is engaged in this has ultimately collapsed. And these people who are anti-Semitic, they also believe all kinds of other insane things. You know, they're communists. They want to take our houses away. They want to ban our dogs. They want to change how we live. And they fundamentally, they want to destroy what made America the greatest country in the world. Our grandparents and our parents' Democratic Party, they loved America. They wanted a successful America. They may just have wanted to get there differently. A little bit bigger government, higher taxes. These people seek the destruction of our nation. That is their goal. And that's why it's so important that we get active to beat these people. The future of the country really is at stake.
8: Congressman Randy Fine joining us on our Patriot Mobile Newsmaker line today. And Congressman, I do wonder if conservative media is doing a good enough job here of exposing the dangers. I know it's easy to make fun of somebody like a James Tallarico or a Zohran Mamdani. But the fact of the matter is Zohran Mamdani is a very dangerous man, and he is a very powerful man, as was demonstrated yesterday, to unseat two sitting far-left Democrat congressmen, members of Congress.
14: Yeah, no, I mean, we have to run this November on the insane people they're nominating for office. A guy with a Nazi tattoo on his chest. A woman in California who won't say the Pledge of Allegiance because she thinks America is bad. Think about that. Why on earth should someone who won't say the Pledge of Allegiance be in Congress? Someone in New Jersey who worked with Al-Qaeda and Hamas. These people cannot be allowed to take power. And for those who say so-called Hakeem Jeffries will keep them at bay, he will have to defer to those who make
8: the
14: speaker. It is why it is so essential that we win. Look, the Republican Party's got lots of flaws, but last I checked, they don't have people who want to wipe their behinds with the flag running for office.
8: Look, it's a great point, and I know one of the big leftist newspapers is coming after me today because I said something very similar to what you just said, is that as bad as things may be,

0: their hatred of their of the Jews and the desire to do the Holocaust destroyed the country from within. And that's what we see with these lunatics that are winning. There, many of them are foreigners. I don't care. Mamdani became a citizen 5 minutes ago. That doesn't make you an American. And he doesn't share our values. And we've got to do something about it, because these people do not love America. They seek its destruction.
1: Congress, what is one thing here in our final moments together? What is one thing that you would recommend that, that our listeners can do to help stop all this from happening?
0: Well, the first thing is I call your senators and tell them to pass the Save America Act. And the reason for that is if we can't trust our elections, the whole thing falls apart. We saw an election in Los Angeles get stolen in front of our eyes, and we have got to get the Senate to do whatever is necessary to pass that bill. I don't care if they have to meet 24 hours a day, 7 days a week for the next 6 months to have a filibuster. That's what the voters elected 53 Republicans to do, and that's what they owe to our voters to get that done.
1: That's it, and that's a big job. Congressman, we really appreciate you being a force to be reckoned with up on Capitol Hill, and we appreciate you taking a few minutes to join us on the radio show today. Thank you.
0: Thanks, pal. Anytime.
1: All right. Our good friend Congressman Randy Fine out of Florida, everybody. And he paints a very dire picture. It doesn't have to be this way, but we are going to have to get the Senate to pass the Save America Act. If the Democrats regain control of the Senate, they will nuke the filibuster and they will shove through every socialist piece of ideology they can get their hands on. I mean, that's ultimately what's going to happen here. The Democrat Party is far from over as far as the radicalization process. It's just getting started. Every other Democrat that's going to be coming up through the ranks will be just as radicalized. And hear me on this. One of the reasons why Nancy Pelosi is no longer in power, even in the minority, is because the progressives think Nancy Pelosi is not liberal enough. Do you understand where all of this is going? So it doesn't matter. Chuck Schumer, even Chuck Schumer is not liberal enough for these radicals. So we're going to be opening up the phone lines here. 901-260-5926, our telephone number. That's 901-260-5926. 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
0: 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This is the Todd Starnes Radio Show, and our telephone number, 901-260-5926. A lot of folks wanting to react to what happened. We just had Congressman Randy Fine on, and he painted a pretty severe look at the implications of what happened yesterday in New York. At least three Democrat socialists who are openly hating our nation. And you heard the congressman say one of the people that got elected yesterday, or at least won the Democrat. And when I say, we need to go into say elected, because these are overwhelmingly Democrat congressional districts. They're not voting for the Republicans. And one of the ladies actually said she wipes her dirty hands with the American flag. Another actually said that she chanted death to America when she was a student at Columbia University. Let's go to the phone lines here. Clear Lake City, Texas. Mike, listening to us on Patriot Talk 920. Mike, what say you?
12: Well, I got a few bullet points I wanted to throw out at you and see what you thought. I know you're all about we can save America, but I have my doubts. And the reason why I say that is the SAVE Act has not been passed. President Trump's judicial nominations haven't been pushed through. You just had Tim Walz and Jacob Frey's subpoenas squashed by a Democrat-appointed judge. The Democrats own the courts. I don't see any senators, Republican senators, looking to unseat John Thune, going after him. Nobody's trying to replace him. And then the fellow you had on that was talking about, Dan Goldman, and how, you know, embracing anti-Semitism leads to societal collapse, and that's where we're headed, 1932 Germany. Well, what does Genesis 12:3 say?
0: Mike, you're going to tell us?
12: Well, Genesis 12:3 says, those who curse Israel, I will curse. Those who bless Israel, I will bless. So as the country elects people to a public office that hate Jews, what's that going to do as far as God's judgment with it for America?
0: Well, I think this is a valid question here, Mike, and I am I'm a Christian man, and I believe that my faith compels me to support Israel, and I do have concerns that God might remove his blessing from our nation if we turn our back to Israel. I remember as a child, Mike, growing up and going to church, and I could never imagine, you know, the pastor said there was going to come a time in the end days when every nation on earth would turn against or turn away from Israel. And I just found that hard to believe that America would ever do something like that. And yet, Mike, here we are now, and it looks like that's exactly what's going to happen.
12: Well, my question then becomes, as these people tell you what they're going to do, the Democrat Socialists, their plan for America, and they just keep getting elected to public office without the Republican Party as an organization, as a party, mounting a challenge to that, again, all the things that Congress is not doing, as it relates to President Trump's America First. I mean, they're being complicit in the whole situation.
0: Well, they are being complicit. Mike, what we need is every member of Congress with the same level of alarm as Congressman Randy Fine just brought to this program. That's how severe the situation is. We're going to talk more about this on the other side of the break. Mike, thank you for the call. 901-260-5926. Mike says America may not be saved. What say you?

0: SRN News, I'm Jason Walker. President Trump has canceled a planned signing of a bipartisan housing bill. He says the Save America Act needs to be signed first. That move has angered some members of the GOP who met with the president following that announcement. The head of the UN Nuclear Agency insists Iranian nuclear enrichment sites will be visited by his inspectors. Earlier, an Iranian diplomat had said any such visit would only come after a final deal. Now the IAEA will indeed inspect the enrichment sites. President Trump is ripping into the U.S. oil sector, accusing oil majors of keeping gasoline prices high and prolonging the pain at the pump. The president says consumers are, quote, being gouged. This is SRN News.
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3: From the Fox 45 Weather Center, mostly clear tonight, pleasant with temperatures dipping into the lower 60s, plenty of sunshine Thursday, warmer and a bit more humid, highs in the upper 80s. We'll start partly sunny on Friday with highs near 90, but afternoon and evening showers and a few thunderstorms appear likely. More rain expected on Saturday. A higher heat builds in by the middle of next week with mid to upper 90s, lasting into the 4th of July weekend. From your Fox 45 Weather Authority, I'm Chief Meteorologist Gerard Jubaley for Talk Radio 680 WCBM.
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0: Mark Stephen Miller was on Hannity last night and had this to say about all of the things that are happening to the Democrat Party right now. Cut number 19, please.
1: Look, we used to have a country, you could pick what time period, maybe say the 1980s with Tip O'Neill and Ronald Reagan. We used to have a country where you had a center-left Democrat Party, really a center, I would say a center to center-left, with many members who were actually center-right. These were called Reagan Democrats or Blue Dog Democrats. So that was the spectrum the Democrat Party lived in, from center-left to center-right. Then you had a Republican Party. Right, a conservative party. And over time, the Democrat Party has abandoned all of that, and they have instead adopted this radical, revolutionary, and in many cases violent ideology that wants to tear America down and destroy everything that we know and love from top to bottom. Right? Living in a state of total anarchy, without police, without law enforcement, where criminals can rape and maim and murder with impunity, where your kids are taught from the age of two to hate America, to hate their God, to hate their parents, to hate their family, even hate their own gender. That's their agenda. And no, you cannot have a middle ground with that. Ultimately, what President Trump is doing and what he is leading is an America First movement that says we need Democrats to come vote for us, to leave that insanity, because ultimately that's just a death knell for America.
0: And it absolutely is a death penalty for America, which is why we just cannot allow this to happen. Real quick, before we go to our guest, I want to go to the phone lines here. Grady from Georgia has been holding on for a while. Grady, what is your question?
2: Todd, it's more of a comment than a question, and based on your before your break there, my concern is what do we have to do to disqualify these people from even running in the first place? Then we don't have to worry about them getting voted in. Real quick, I'd like to say we're all going to miss Martha Zoller here in our area and at WDUN, and I believe that we as conservatives, we've got to stand on our faith. We have got to support Israel, and we have got to convert these Democrats that are right to center. And, you know, we can win this thing, but we got to have to dig in and play ball.
0: We are. And Grady, I'll just say this. That's why, you know, programs like this are important, so we can use our platform to help mobilize, to help alert people. And so you guys can get out into your community armed with the facts. And the fact of the matter is, This is all salvageable, but we've got to make sure that every Republican and every evangelical Christian is getting out and voting. And if we don't do that, then that's on us. And that's one of the big problems. Evangelical Christians, they're just staying home and they're not voting. So if we can get the Christians out and getting them, you know, get them to the poll on election day, we're going to be able to stop this onslaught. Otherwise, it is going to be, we are all going to be in for a rough ride. Grady, great comments there. 901-260-5926, our telephone number. That's 901-260-5926. Well, I want to go right away to our Patriot Mobile Newsmaker line and say hello to Bethany Miller, the Director of Comms for National Religious Broadcasters and also the Managing Editor of a great publication, The Conservateur, and we'll talk about that in just a moment. Bethany, good to have you with us today.
3: Hi, Todd. Thanks for having me on.
0: And you know, again, as we look at what happened yesterday in New York City with those shocking elections, it's a reminder that faith and family are so vitally important, and especially the nuclear family. The Democrats have tried for a full generation now to break down what the definition of the nuclear family means. And I don't know about you, but I'm glad to see younger Americans rising up and embracing the nuclear family.
3: I am too, Todd, because we know a flourishing society starts with one man and one woman under one roof with children in the home, because that's the bedrock of a flourishing society, a nuclear family. So we see societies flourish when the family is leading the way, and we see what happens when fatherlessness is the direct lead and the direct cause. We see lots more crime, we see lots more abortions when fathers are not in the home. So I'm grateful that many are claiming June as Nuclear Family Month instead of Pride Month.
0: When you take a look at the values, and I think, you know, this great anniversary, 250 years, is a great opportunity for us to step back and maybe re-examine, re-explore the values that our founding fathers had when they created this country.
3: Absolutely. It really is, because it's taken us back to what is our founding. And our founding fathers, like George Washington in his farewell address, said religion and morality were indispensable reports. And John Adams said that our Constitution was for a moral and religious people. So this 250th is a great opportunity to go back and say, oh, what made America great? What made America envious? And we know that it does go back to our founding. And what was our founding? It was solely Christian.
0: Bethany Miller joining us on our Patriot Mobile Newsmaker line. I'm curious about the magazine Conservator. Tell us about the content, what you guys do, and who your audience is.
3: Yeah, so the Conservator is a conservative lifestyle brand, and what we're really trying to do is bring in those young women anywhere from the metropolitan area to in the beautiful areas, neighborhoods of America, and just have them rally around conservative values, what makes it good, true, and beautiful. So at the Conservatoire, we put out all kinds of great features on admin women. So we've done some great, profiles. We have Brooke Rollins coming up. We've done some great Fox News anchors like Dana Perino and Kaylee McEnany. So we're giving these women who are doing such great patriotic things the type of profile that they deserve that the legacy media will never give them. So that's what we do at the Conservatoire. We just promote good quality, conservative values.
0: You know, I think this is all fascinating. And, of course, here on this program, we worship conservative women. We believe they're the most intelligent, most beautiful women in America. And they should be placed on pedestals. But when you look at the mainstream media, Bethany, that is not exactly how they treat conservative women. And I think about our incredibly intelligent, beautiful First Lady, Melania Trump. They won't even put her in like the fashion magazines. And yet she is so deserving of that recognition.
3: I can't believe that Vogue gave Jill Biden a cover, but won't give Melania, who even has a tremendous background in modeling, the front cover. It's just astonishing, Todd. She is so much more deserving.
0: But again, to have a magazine that not only promotes conservative lifestyle and things of that nature, but also I think honors that. That to me seems like something every conservative woman in America would just be raging for.
3: Absolutely, because at the end of the day, we are seeing Christless conservatism on the rise. And so that's something that we're really wanting to zero in on at the Conservatoire is faith, family, freedom, love of God, love of country. And those ultimately are going to bring back the young women back to the polls.
0: I have not heard that phrase. You said it. You called it Christless conservatism.
3: Christless conservatism. I mean, we're seeing a lot of conservatism that wears Christian values as a lapel pin, but as soon as they go home, they take it off. It's not something that's genuine or actually convicting to the soul. It's just something that's utilized to push the narrative.
0: You know, Bethany, it's interesting you brought this up, and I love that. I love that term, and I think it's something we need to pay very close attention to because I do a lot of work with these religious liberty groups that are based in Washington. They've been so effective over the years, and I'm not sure they understand that their power and influence has actually been diminished over the past, gosh, several years now, as the Republican Party starts whittling away at those foundational beliefs. And of course, they did that, at the RNC convention, the last convention in 2024, with the issues pertaining to the life and marriage. So again, I'm glad that you guys are recognizing that there is an issue on the horizon.
3: Absolutely, because something that we're really clear-eyed on, Todd, both at NRB and at Conservatoire, is biblical literacy. I mean, we have so many people, and I'm encouraged by Gen Z going back to the church, but I want to make sure that they're not catechized by Instagram graphics and podcasters, but that they are being formed and discipled by the full counsel of God. So that is what I'm super clear-eyed on as we head into the midterms, is are we truly conservatives who are pro-faith, family, and freedom, and pro-founding values?
0: And no offense to the Christian music industry, but my generation, that's how we were raised. I mean, as you know, we didn't have, you know, the internet, and I was back in the dark ages in the 80s and 90s, Bethany, but we didn't have the TikTok or the podcast influencers, but we did have Christian music. And unfortunately, some of that was bad theology and it just sort of sinks in. So to your point, we need to make sure that, again, there's nothing wrong with podcasting or Christian music. You just want to make sure that the theology is accurate.
3: Absolutely. We want to steer away from the touchy-feely type of gospel. We want to zero in on, because I don't know about you, Todd, but when I read my Bible, it don't always feel right. It don't always feel good because it's not supposed to the flesh. Yeah. It's supposed to cut deep. And so I really am wanting to ensure that we are clear-eyed on that.
0: Bethany, you'll love this story. They asked me to interview, this is years ago, I will not name names, but they sent me to Christian Music Week, whatever it was called back in the day, in Nashville. It was huge. And I got to interview these young up-and-coming artists, and they said the best thing about their music was you could sing it to God or you could sing it to your girlfriends. So it was really depending upon the audience. And I'm thinking, I'm pretty sure that's not what Christian music is supposed to be about.
3: I'm not sure that we want our Lord and Savior to hear that.
0: Yeah, exactly. Amen to that. All right. Well, Bethany, again, where can people go if they want to subscribe to the magazine, they want to check out the content?
3: You can find us at theconservatoire.com, or you can find us online on Instagram or on X at The Conservatoire.
0: All right, now I'm going to spell this, folks. C-O-N-S-E-R-V-A-T-E-U-R is how you spell conservatoire, and you're going to want to check out that magazine. Bethany, so good to see you. We'll get you back on soon. Thanks for joining us this afternoon.
3: Thank you, Todd.
0: All right, there you go. Yeah, Dylan, God is my girlfriend music.
4: Yeah, I remember that.
0: Kind of creepy.
4: Yeah, a little.
0: Yeah, just a smidge. 901-260-5926. Want to try to work in as many calls as possible. Coming up in the next hour, by the way, Liz Peek is going to be joining us. Let's go to John in Kentucky. John, what's on your mind?
5: Well, I'm in Ohio visiting my combat veteran's son. Todd, I'm going to ask you real quick. First of all, I just buried a really good friend of mine. He's an Afghan vet. I got to officiate his funeral. So may his family be blessed and may he rest in peace. The reason why I'm calling is because this is not the country my friend fought for. This is not the country I fought for. This is not the country my son fought for. And unfortunately, you talked about it, and I have to agree with Mike. This falls directly at the foot of the vote, feet of the voters. They didn't study the issues. Now, my question to you is a friend of mine, Rick DeMarco, he's in heaven with the Lord. He said, we have the soapbox, the ballot box, the jury box, and the cartridge box. And if we're not careful, we're going to reach that cartridge box sooner than later. And I just want to hear your opinion on that, because, Todd, you know what? You make sense. You talk common sense to a lot of the people. But it seems like a lot of people are losing their common sense. God bless you, Todd. Love you, brother.
0: Well, John, thank you for that. And certainly my condolences to you, as you're there in Ohio with those folks who lost their loved one. We're not there yet, but we're going to end up there. And I don't want us to end up there. And one of the challenges here is the Republicans are not taking any of this seriously. You know, they want to laugh. And again, I blame the conservative cable channels for a lot of this because they're dumbing down conservatism. The reality is the Democrat socialists are on the rise in this country, and anyone who tells you otherwise is lying. In Memphis, Tennessee, we're dealing with that right now at this very moment in the 9th Congressional District race, where you have a radicalized, I mean, almost a communist, Justin Pearson guy. Radicals. This is happening all over the country. So we've got to be willing to stand up and call it what it is. All right, let's go to North Carolina and Tony. Tony, what's on your mind?
6: Yes, sir, Mr. Todd. Hey, first off, I'm honored to speak with you.
0: And thank you.
6: I'm an old Rush guy. And so what I was wanting to say is, you know, maybe as Christians, maybe we should be more flag waving and stop being passive. And maybe if you don't put nothing but a magnet on your car, your front plate, make it the American flag.
0: Well, I think it's a good thought, Tony. We are going to have to stand up, and we're going to have to take a stand. No doubt about that. We have got to start mobilizing our churches. And I had a conversation about this on American Family Radio earlier today, Pastor Jeff Shreve and his program, and he had on for about 90 minutes. And we talked about this issue. And I said, I don't want my pastors endorsing candidates from the pulpit, but I do want them talking about the values. I do want them to talk about the big issues of the day. I think that is important. And I think that is part of what it means to be a Christian in America. We need to know how our faith intersects with the big issues of the day. And unfortunately, a lot of evangelical churches are not doing that, and they've become very insular. And when that happens, Christians lose their influence on the culture at large.
6: Not in America, we don't have Christians.
0: Yeah.
6: You know what I'm saying?
0: Say that again, Tony. I'm sorry, you're what did you say?
6: I said, without America, we don't have Christians. I mean, you
0: well,
6: know
0: we do, but we're going to be hiding it. We're going to be hiding in our basements holding worship
6: exactly.
0: services.
6: That's
0: I mean, that's
6: so
0: yeah.
6: It's time for us to stand up and be bold about it, you know?
0: All right. I got to take, yes, Tony, you're absolutely right. We've got to be bold, and I've got to take a break here. Hang tight, everybody. 901-260-5926. This is the Todd Stearns Show.
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0: Let's go to the phones here. Elliot in Asheville, North Carolina. Hi, Elliot. What's on your mind today?
15: Hello. My name is Elliot Pleasant. I would like to talk to you about the border.
0: The border? Okay. What about the border?
15: All right. You are a MAGA, correct?
0: I'm a MAGA what?
15: You are a MAGA, correct? Make America Great Trump supporter?
0: Oh, yes. I do want to make America great again. Yes, ma'am.
15: All right, you do believe that having the border is making America great again?
0: Yes, ma'am, I do. And let me apologize. I should have asked, do you have preferred pronouns by any chance?
15: No.
0: Oh, you don't? Okay. I didn't want to be rude. Yes, I do believe that borders make a country a country.
15: All right. Tell me why you believe that.
0: Tell me why I believe what?
15: Back on those. Why do you believe that having a border makes America a better country?
0: Because every country has a border. Without borders, you don't have a country. You just have a mass of land.
15: All right. Well, let's talk about the Mexican border. How do you feel about immigration?
0: How do I feel about immigration? I feel great about immigration. I believe that you can come to this country legally. We have a system set up, and it's worked quite well for generations.
15: All right, what about the people who weren't able to get all that stuff and weren't able to come over here?
0: Get all what stuff? How about we do this? Let's get to the point. What's your point?
15: My point is that people like you are ruining this country. My father was actually recently deported, and it's people like you that make this stuff hard.
0: I see. Why was he deported?
15: He was deported for reasons I will not say, but they were not reasons he should have been deported for.
0: Well, if he was they're only deporting people who aren't here legally. So if your father, and I hate to say this, and I'm sorry that he was deported, but he should not have come here illegally.
15: Well, it's not his fault, really. It's really not. He couldn't get the papers or anything done because y'all.
0: It's the language there. You know, this is radio, family friendly. You can't be cursing like that on the radio. That, ladies and gentlemen, is Elliot, a seminar caller. Must be a freshman. She's not, yeah. She'll get the hang of it. We had another seminar caller yesterday. What is it like? Ask Todd 1,000 questions. Just get to your point. All right, hang tight, everybody. We got to take a break. We'll be right back. Hi, this is Todd Starnes. And you know what's sad? How many people spend the entire summer trying to hide, wearing black in 95-degree weather, avoiding the pool, dodging pictures, trying to suck it in everywhere they go? And listen, that's not vanity. That's just not feeling comfortable in your own body anymore. Look, I've been there myself, and that's one reason Calitrin made such a difference for me, because it wasn't some extreme plan that I couldn't stick to. It was simple, taken at night, and it finally helped my body start working with me instead of against me, and I've lost a lot of weight.
16: That's why so many people stay on Calitrin, Todd. 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I've lost over 40 pounds myself with Calitrin, and honestly, summer feels completely different when you can actually feel good again.
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0: Hello, Americans. I'm Todd Starnes. Stand by for news and commentary.
19: The planned signing of a bipartisan housing bill. He says the Save America Act needs to be signed first. The move has angered some members of the GOP who met with the president after that announcement. Speaking with reporters following the meeting with Senate Republicans, the president says overall he was very happy with the visit.
20: I think we had a really great meeting, and we're very proud of the party. We like our leader. We like everybody really in the room. I don't like a few people, but that's okay. I think you know who they are. But I'll give you that information someday. But for the most part, we have a really well unified party.
19: The president also reportedly did get into a brief shouting match during a closed door lunch with GOP lawmakers. The president was upset about a Senate vote to rein him in on Iran. Head of the United Nations Nuclear Agency says that Iranian nuclear enrichment sites indeed will be visited by his inspectors, a key component in the U.S.-Iran deal. Now the IAEA will be inspecting those sites. President Trump says major oil companies are possibly gouging.
20: ExxonMobil, it's Chevron, Shell, it's BP. Oil prices have come down so much, and we are not seeing anything at the pump. We should be, in my opinion, at $2.25 right now at the pump.
19: Northern California has experienced its strongest earthquake since 1940. Only mild shaking and no reports of any major damage. And back-to-back powerful earthquakes slamming Venezuela. One was 7.1, the other 7.5. So far, there's been no reports of any casualties. More on these stories, townhall.com.
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19: Some very strong action by Libya banning entry to people from four nearby African nations. The country is hoping to stem the tide of migrants. We hear more now from international correspondent Charles de Ledesma.
22: The ban announced late Tuesday says citizens of Sudan, Eritrea, Ethiopia, and Somalia are prohibited from entering Libyan territory through all land, sea, and airports. The government statement adds exemptions will be made for diplomats and workers in health and education sectors. Separately, tensions have risen in the last few months in both eastern and western Libya against the resettlement of refugees from other countries. Libya's coast is a key departure point for migrants from North Africa trying to reach European shores for a better life there, with thousands dying during the perilous sea journeys. I'm Charles de Ledesma.
19: And breaking news and analysis, townhall.com. That supercomputer in China now outranks its U.S. counterpart as the world's most powerful.
23: That marks the first time since 2017 that a Chinese computer has topped a list sometimes viewed as a measure of a nation's technological prowess. The previously unlisted Lianshan computer in Shenzhen, China, displaced the top-ranked U.S. computer El Capitan in California in the latest version of the top 500 ranking announced Tuesday. The group of scientists who run the top 500 project declared that the Lianshan computer at China's National Supercomputing Center achieved 2,198 exaflops, meaning it can perform more than 2 quintillion calculations per second. Keith Peters reporting.
19: Wall Street Wednesday, Dow Industrials up 182 points. S&P was down 7. NASDAQ dropped 110. More on these stories, townhall.com.
1: From the Fox 45 Weather Center, mostly clear tonight. Pleasant with temperatures dipping into the lower 60s. Plenty of sunshine Thursday. Warmer and a bit more humid. Highs in the upper 80s. We'll start partly sunny on Friday with highs near 90, but afternoon and evening showers and a few thunderstorms appear likely. More rain expected on Saturday. A higher heat builds in by the middle of next week with mid to upper 90s lasting into the 4th of July weekend. From your Fox 45 Weather Authority, I'm Chief Meteorologist Gerard Jubaley for Talk Radio 680 WCBM.
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0: 605926. That's 901-260-5926. Dylan, what were we talking about just a few days ago? All of the mail we've been getting, fan mail is what we call it, but our fan mail has really actually not been fan mail. It's sort of like, well, hate mail.
4: Enemy mail.
0: Death threats.
4: Pretty much.
0: Yeah, pretty much, yeah. So anyway, we invited our listeners to send us actual real fan mail. And a little bit later on, we're going to be reading some of our fan mail. And it came addressed to me as good fan mail. Just in case.
4: Just in case.
0: Just in case. All right, we are just so honored that you guys are hanging out with us today. Again, we've got a lot going on, a very, very busy schedule, and we have some very exciting news coming up in just a few moments, so you're going to want to hang tight to hear this news. But we've been telling you about some very important congressional races around the nation, and quite frankly, these are important races to maintain control of Congress. And one of those happens to be right here in Memphis, Tennessee. It is the brand new 9th Congressional District. And we told you about the dangers of socialism and the rise of socialism in America. And we've got that problem right here in the 9th Congressional District. Well, there's one lady who has been a veteran out on the campaign trail, and she wants to put a stop to socialism, and she is running for Congress. Her name is Charlotte Bergman, and she joins us on our Patriot Mobile Newsmaker line today. Charlotte, hope you're doing well.
24: I'm doing very well. Thank you for inviting me to join you guys, Todd.
0: Charlotte, I have to tell you, I don't know how you guys are doing it. I mean, I know there are four of you guys running in the Republican primary, and this is a large district. I really wish they had that Buc-ee's opened up already for y'all. That's got to make for a long day.
24: It has, but you know what? What's so exciting about that is I'm doing what I have wanted to do for quite some time. I'm losing weight, and I'm excited about it. But what we're doing is we are interacting with people in God's country, great people across this country, across the various counties. And it has been great, and the excitement has been really great. And we've also developed relationships between the three of us congressional candidates. We actually, there was a quasi-poll that came out, which didn't state whether any of us were winning. It stated all four of us were conservatives, and therefore the 9th district will be won by a Republican.
0: And I want to get to that in just a minute, but there was a big election last night in New York City, and three Democratic socialists won their primaries, which means they're going to win in the general election. And I was telling people about, we have a very similar situation here with Justin Pearson, who is running to replace Steve Cohen. And he is, in fact, one of these radicals. And I'm wondering, as a Republican, how concerned are you about the rise of socialism in America and in places, quite frankly, like Memphis, Tennessee?
24: Well, Memphis has been experiencing socialism for quite some time now as a result of the leadership of Steve Cohen. I actually lost my home, lived in my car, and this was after I'd gone to school, got multiple degrees, worked in a great job. I was a part of a group of people who were laid off, so I ended up going to Nashville, earned six-figure dollars, okay? I came back to Memphis, and I couldn't get a job that paid more than $10. That was socialism because they did not care about your contributions or what you had to offer. They had set a standard, and they wanted you to live within that standard. And why did they want you to do that? Because they want you to depend upon the government. And this is why I am running. There are so many people who deserve better. And I'm going to fight for them to actually be able to live in a community that is not overcome with socialism, that there will be the ability to be able to be prosperous, to work on jobs, to have their children educated in a manner that the parents want them to be educated and not like what is happening in California. This is a new, exciting day in the state of Tennessee and even in the 9th Congressional District because dreams can now be realized and dreams can now be a part of what Dr. King wanted, whereby people were not judged by the color of their skin but by the content of their character, and that Justin Pearson wants us to hate each other. And I tell people all the time, division is not good for this country. A house divided against itself will fall. And if we elect that Justin Pearson, this community is going to fall and be divided based upon hate. And when Justin Pearson looks at me, he knows that he cannot confront me and call me racist or KKK or Jim Crow, because I can either I can end what he's saying by the very fact that I am of the community and I love this community.
0: You know, Charlotte, to that point, Justin Pearson a couple of days ago was on a podcast and he literally called all the Republicans in the 9th Congressional District KKK, white supremacists. You know, there are a lot of black Republicans in Memphis and he's calling all of them Klan members. It's just ludicrous.
24: And the reason he's doing that is because he thinks that one of the other three congressional members are going to win. He actually cannot see past hatred. This community is much greater than him. And we are going to make sure that he does not win. Now, if the Republican Party does allow what Justin Pearson wants to happen, that somebody of one of the other three candidates win, you can bet your bottom dollar they're going to have AOC, Hakeem Jeffries, various other people in front of the Lorraine Motel crying, the Republicans are racist, they're hated, and Jim Crow and KKK, they want to be able to do that, but they won't be able to do that with me. And assuming that one of my opponents win, they're going to raise millions of dollars and then it's going to be thrown into this community. And it's not going to affect just the 9th district's race. It's going to affect the 8th and the 5th race. So we have to be very, very careful and not look at this as a normal election, but to think strategically, think long term, not for just ourselves, but for our children's future, because this hatred should not be allowed to perpetrate and encompass the lives and hearts of the people who could potentially be good people, but they will follow the leader.
0: Charlotte Bergman joining us. She is a Republican candidate for Tennessee's 9th Congressional District. Her website, Bergman for Congress, that's two N's in Bergman, bergmanforcongress.com. And you can also follow her on socials, X and Instagram, Elect Bergman. And all of that information is over on her website. You know, Charlotte, you do have other candidates, and one of them, State Senator Brent Taylor, and I've noticed, I follow you on social media, and You have been pretty pointed about your criticisms about some of the things that Senator Taylor has done. What concerns you about Senator Taylor, and why do you think he would not make a good candidate for the night?
24: Senator Taylor has not made the best decisions for the people in the community, period. When it comes to various issues that people are concerned about, for instance, the schools, he voted to allow to make the great people of Tennessee pay for Muslim schools. There's nothing wrong with Muslims per se, but Sharia law is antithetical to our Constitution. It is against our laws. Senator Taylor is claiming that he has done a lot of things. He has not done them by himself. He has worked with Marsha Blackburn. He's worked with other House members in order to get things done. And when I say House, I'm talking about in Tennessee, the General Assembly. I would recommend that we focus on for the people and not working for ourselves. And when I made the comments about Senator Taylor, State Senator Taylor, it is not about him personally. It is about the legislation, the pieces of laws that have been passed, that many of them he has got to be held accountable for. He's got a record now. He's got to own up to it. And that's all we've been doing. When he was chairman of the Election Commission, instead of him looking at the 2020 election results and realizing that there could potentially be something wrong, he went against President Trump's desire and needs, and he automatically certified that election. Tina Peters put her life on the line, was arrested because she said, no, this is not right. Shelby County Election Commission, I was with them last night in a meeting, and they are touting there are no problems with our elections, and the Heritage Foundation has stated that. But I had a chance to look at the data, and I was able to compare the PDL files with what was presented in terms of the final election results. There were discrepancies. Here's my concern. I actually requested the CDR files and the PDL files. If there was nothing to hide, they would have given them to me. But they had a judge to tell me, no, I couldn't get them. Look, if you're doing things right, let it be exposed. Let people see what is going on. If there is a concern or a doubt, that's going to cause people to question what actually is happening.
0: I just want to clarify here. So you think that there may be, are you being led to believe that there may be some issues with voter integrity here in Tennessee?
24: I think that there are issues associated with election integrity throughout this whole country, and the information is coming out daily. I spoke with the administrator last night, and I said, what are you going to do about

0: Faulkner's Tennessee Education Freedom Scholarship Law. Were you opposed to the governor's plan? I know you mentioned the state senator, but as far as the governor, were you opposed to that plan in its essence?
1: The president requested school choice. The General Assembly decided to allow their special interest groups to add amendments. And yes, there are six Muslim schools which are being funded by the Tennessee voters. And as Todd Warner stated the other night during our debate, he wanted to be able to send his children to a particular school, but he won't be able to, but he could send them to the Muslim schools and that would be okay. Mm. That needs to be looked into.
0: Okay. Got it. Charlotte, we're going to have to take a break here, and we sure do appreciate the time, and we want to get you back on because there are so many issues. Real quick, though, before we let you go, again, tell folks where they can go to get more information. They can read your bio, and they want to get more campaign information. Where can they do that?
1: You're so good. Thank you, Todd. Please go to my website, BergmanForCongress.com, as Todd stated. It's two N's, Bergman, for F-O-R, Congress.com. And certainly you can send me an email at Charlotte@CharlotteBergman.com. I respond to emails, and I look forward to talking to anybody who reaches out to me. After all, I am the reconciliation candidate. I want to bring black, white, Democrat, Republicans, and everybody else together because we need to come together to make this community great. Thank
0: All you. Right. There you have it. Charlotte Bergman, ladies and gentlemen, one of four Republicans running very competitive 9th congressional district race here in the great state of Tennessee. And we're working to get all of the candidates on. And we're also paying attention to a lot of the other key congressional races around the country as well. All right, we've got to take a break here. 901-260-5926, our telephone number. That's 901-260-5926. Those of you listening in KWAM country, that's Memphis, Tennessee, what do you think? You just heard from one of the individuals who wants to be your next congressperson. We'll be right back.
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0: Dylan, I've been grinning all day like a Cheshire cat.
14: Meow.
0: We got a huge delivery earlier this morning, and normally Helen is the first person in the office. She likes to get her early to put on the coffee.
15: Yes.
0: We don't make her do that, but she likes to.
15: We'll say we don't make her, but she'll say that we do.
0: No, we do
15: if
0: not.
15: If we don't have our coffee, you know how we are.
0: Anyway, Charlotte is your sister. My apologies there. But Helen, when I got here this morning, I'm like, wow, Helen's been hitting the gym. She's like buffing you, muscles and the whole nine yards. I mean, the way she was lifting the coffee mugs, I'm like, geez, hello. Well, it turns out that we had a massive delivery and Helen was helping unload the boxes this morning.
15: Yeah.
0: Which you and I both said, when she told us this story, we said the exact same thing at the exact same time.
15: Yeah. We said, why?
0: Yeah. And
15: why did you do it?
0: Because that's the delivery guy's job.
15: Let him bring it in. Let him do all the things.
0: You denied him his joy in life.
15: She said, what if he throws his back out?
0: But what if you throw your back out? Then you claim workman's comp and I get stuck paying the bill.
15: Yeah. Let them pay the bill.
0: Anyway, we opened the boxes this morning, and guess what was inside? Copies of my brand new book.
15: Yes.
0: And those of you that are watching us on Rumble or Facebook or YouTube, you're actually getting a photograph. I hope you're seeing a copy of the book here. Am I doing this right, guys?
15: You're doing it right.
0: All right, very nice. So this is the very first copy of The Golden Age, How Trump Saved America. And so we just got what they call the author copies. And so we get those a few months before the book actually comes out. The book will be in stores on August the 11th. Dylan, I got to say, it's a beautiful book.
15: It is beautiful. It's like you blast to the past and then you're there. It's a great cover.
0: It's sort of a Great Gatsby type cover.
15: Yeah.
0: And the book is really, it's a celebration of President Trump and the great work he's done, but also looking forward. And as we, and it's interesting, I wrote in the book about how we've got to be careful about socialism. We've got to be aware of what's coming because the fight does not end with Trump. It's really only getting started. I think President Trump put the country in a position to fight back. And so anyway, I cannot wait for you to read this. I'm actually speaking in Texarkana on Sunday at the First Baptist Church in Texarkana, Texas. And we're going to be, we will have copies of the book available there. Otherwise, if you can't make it to Texarkana, you can pre-order a copy right now at Amazon, Barnes & Noble, and you will get it on launch day. And Dylan, your name is in the, you know, your name is in here.
15: I feel very special.
0: So is Helen's.
15: This is great.
0: Were you talking, you were like the end notes. What were you saying the book looks like?
15: Well, I didn't realize that it had footnotes and I was like, this is a research paper in a book.
0: It's a lot. It's like 20 something pages of just, you know, again, we want people, look, a lot of people use this for research and a lot of pastors use it for their sermons, and I want to make sure they're getting, you know, credible information, and you know, it's important. So anyway, we went the extra mile there. President Trump on the cover. Todd Starnes, a fierce defender of freedom and a great patriot. Thank you, Mr. President. Folks, pre-order a copy right now, The Golden Age, How Trump Saved America. Got to take a break. We'll be right back.

0: SRN News, I'm Jason Walker. President Trump sees America's 250th anniversary as the opportunity to get the country excited again as he addressed a rally Wednesday, the National Mall. That show included a series of flyovers by bombers and music from the Marine Corps Band. The event designed to kick off weeks of celebrations on the founding of America. A huge battle is shaping up in the Lone Star State, maybe like none other before in history. A new proposal will include Bible stories in required reading list for some 5 million public school students in Texas. It mandates readings from the New Testament and portions of the Old Testament, primarily the book of Job. And President Trump is ripping the U.S. oil sector. He says drivers are getting gouged. SRN News.
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2: From the Fox 45 Weather Center, mostly clear tonight, pleasant with temperatures dipping into the lower 60s, plenty of sunshine Thursday, warmer and a bit more humid, highs in the upper 80s. We'll start partly sunny on Friday with highs near 90, but afternoon and evening showers and a few thunderstorms appear likely. More rain expected on Saturday. A higher heat builds in by the middle of next week with mid to upper 90s, lasting into the 4th of July weekend. From your Fox 45 Weather Authority, I'm Chief Meteorologist Gerard Jubaley for Talk Radio 680 WCBM.
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11: 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All right, the Tennessee Firearms Association putting out a poll for governor in the Volunteer State, and this is a preference poll for governor. I believe this was an online poll. You can take this for what it's worth, people. I'm just passing along the information. I don't want folks yelling and hollering at me, but here we go. A state representative, Monty Fritz, leads the Tennessee Firearms Association governor's poll, 46% of the vote. Congressman John Rose coming in second with 35%, and Senator Marsha Blackburn at 13%. So those are some pretty, those numbers are going to shock a lot of people across the Volunteer State, but the Tennessee Firearms Association, the state's only no-compromise gun organization, going for State Representative Monty Fritz right now. At least that's the polling information. All right, let's go to the phone lines here, 901-260-5926. Danny in Tennessee listening to us. Hi, Danny. What's on your mind today?
12: Hey, good afternoon, sir. Hey, I got so much on my mind. I'll try and be brief, and maybe I'll make some sense and just hit the highlights.
11: Let's get right to it. Yes, sir. Yes, sir.
12: Briefly, just what I told you, call screener, I'll get to. Briefly, I wish the younger generations would take it upon themselves with a little initiative to learn a little bit of history and learn and understand politics worldwide and what has occurred and what is occurring and why this country was established. Because initially this country was established by people basically that had been under tyranny, under dictatorship, under communism, other socialism. And it's a unique idea this country was established in. Let me back up. Anytime you get a group of people together, there's going to be problems. So, but this country was established to try and override that. So we became a democratic republic with some guidelines and some basic, you can leave religion out of it, basically work hard, treat others with respect, mind your manners, do well, try and do the right thing. And that's what it's about. And it used to be that when the communists, socialists, anyone like that tried to interfere with our country and our government, they were considered enemies of this country and our government. And now we are electing them to office. I have no idea why this is occurring. People are getting a carrot dangled in front of them. They're young, they're gullible, they ain't had parents around, no nuclear family to help teach them right, lead them the right way. And they're just falling for it. Here, we'll give you a bunch of free stuff. Vote for me. And they don't understand. And I don't get it. And thankfully, I'm deeply concerned, and I fear that the younger voters being bamboozled by this stuff and not actually understanding that they're going to reap what they sow. And I'm getting older. I'm an old disabled veteran. I'm proud to serve, worked hard. I'm getting older, and I don't want my life to be over with because I enjoy life. However, as I near it, I've never been so thankful before. Because I'm not going to have to endure the downfall of this country if it continues to occur.
11: Well, Danny, to your point, and here's hoping you have a very, very long life, by the way, sir. You sound like a spring chicken to me. You're right. I've been, and I know people get tired of hearing me say this, but it just has to be repeated over and over again. One of the biggest problems in our country is our nation's education system. And Danny, I grew up in the 1970s and 80s. I don't ever remember my teachers bashing America or saying they hated America or that America was responsible for all the world's problems. I never remember anything like that ever happening in my public school career, in my lifetime. And I'll take it a step further. You know, I was a child when we celebrated the 200th anniversary of the country. And I remember the excitement around 1976 and just how the entire nation celebrated. There was great joy. Do you remember those times, Danny? Those were wonderful moments.
12: Different time. I'm just a hair older than you, but yes, sir, I certainly do. And the other thing that's sad is that I don't know how to put it. Yeah, I'm agreeing with you. It just.
13: Yeah. No, I, you may be 2 hairs older than me, Danny, but yeah, I can. But I get what you're saying. And, but we've got to get control of the schools. And if we don't, we are going to lose this country. When you see what happened in New York City last night, that is a direct reflection of the education system in New York State. Have no doubt about it. And that's why we're seeing this happen, not just in New York, but all over America. Danny, I've got to run, but thank you for calling. Appreciate you holding on, and God bless you, sir. You're a great patriot. Want to go to Charles in North Carolina. Charles, I was waiting for the call from WSIC, because I suspected that you might have something to say about this.
14: Oh, yeah. Oh, yeah, Todd. So, you know, Todd, this past weekend, I was watching the Democratic Socialists of America. I was reading their platform, and I don't know if you saw the details of that, but abolish the Senate, subjugate the President, Supreme Court, the Congress, abolish the Electoral College. Todd, everything that the DSA wants to do, if you think about it, is illegal under our Constitution. But you just alluded to the fact that these kids are getting out of colleges not knowing their history, not knowing their civics, and they're embracing this. So in order to save the country, I think one of the things we're going to have to do, two things that come to mind. One is we've got to totally and completely defund the Department of Education. And sadly, the Republicans have not done it, but they're going to have an opportunity here in the next couple of months before they, you know, have to come up with some type of spending bill. They can defund these colleges right now. And then also, as we're speaking, Todd, President Trump is meeting with Republican senators about the SAVE Act. You know, he's threatened not to sign this housing bill that was just passed until the SAVE Act is passed. I think he needs to go full bore on that. There's nothing more important than securing our elections and getting all of these illegal aliens out. And Todd, you and I both know that they're mainly in these sanctuary cities, okay? And they're openly defying federal law. And it's going to get ugly. It may get violent, but we're going to have to deport all of these illegals, get them off the voter rolls. And I don't care if the Justice Department, President Trump, has to come in and say, look, let me tell you something. If you don't have mechanisms in place, you states that don't have voter ID laws, if you don't have mechanism in place to comply with federal law that illegals can't vote, we're not going to certify your the election results after November. It's done. None of your delegation is going to be seated in Congress. But this red-green alliance tide is gaining momentum, just like the Nazis did in the 1930s. And I know it seems far-fetched that they could ever, you know, take over and come to power.
13: Oh, it's not far-fetched,
14: yes,
13: Charles. It is not far-fetched, my friend.
14: Yeah. Well, it's not. I mean, they're here. People used to laugh at it. People used to laugh about Bernie Sanders a few years ago, AOC. But look what's happening.
13: Charles, I want you to listen. We're going to play some audio. This is Zohran Mamdani. And again, this all ties back to this is, and keep in mind, this is really not about socialism. This is about Islam. All right. This is ultimately, this is, and they're using the Islamists are using socialism. All right. To get elected. This is Zohran Mamdani last night. Take a listen.
15: I have stood next to Daria Lisa and I have said our next congresswoman. And I've said these words in the way that many of us will say, inshallah. In the beginning, we hope, but we don't know how close it is.
13: It's all about Islam, Charles. All about Islam.
14: It is. And Todd, the Republican Congress right now could go a long way if they would pass some type of a resolution or legislation banning Sharia law and some type of statement that Muslims and is radical Islam and the Constitution of the United States are completely incompatible. But God, we've got to find a way to round these Muslims up and get them out of the country. Right here, not more than 5 miles from me, Todd, in Mooresville, North Carolina, there's a mosque that's being built right beside an elementary school. And nobody knew about it until a few weeks ago. And now word's gotten out. People are trying to organize, see what they can do to stop it. But before we go spend another dollar trying to bomb the Iranians or whatever, we need to take care of the Muslims in this country. They are the bigger threat, and they're here. And the guy in New York City is the personification of that right now.
13: Big time. And he is one of the most powerful Democrats right now in America. Just let that sink in. Charles, give us a holler back, my friend. Always good to hear from you and your perspective. 901-260-5926, our telephone number. 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
2: All right, let's go to the phone lines. Gary in Daytona Beach, Florida. Hi, Gary. What's on your mind?
14: Yeah, Charles when he called in, I believe. He missed some of the things that DSA has proposed way past the squad. Matter of fact, the DSA has blown the squad away. The squad has to be looking at them, wondering where the juice went. A few of them, Chevrolet, I call her Chevrolet, Chevier, wants no borders at all, and defund police, and absolutely no more deportations, even with a criminal background.
2: No.
14: So, I mean, plus the money poured in without, you know, because of Mondami, without AOC, Presley, Tlaib, or Omar, these candidates have generated tons of money, and it's absolutely crazy. Madami looked like he could be no more proud if he was at a podium in Iran with his performance.
2: It's, you're absolutely right. And again, that's the warning here. AOC is not a socialist. She's a radical progressive. But the DSA is a whole different animal. And we're going to be all over this story, but we're going to have to wake up, and Republicans cannot be complacent about this, Gary, at all. Gary, I got to run, my friend, but God bless you. And thank you for listening to us on WOCA. We love that radio station. Dylan, I've got to share this letter. We got a handwritten letter on like a loose leaf paper.
7: Yeah.
2: This is old school.
7: And it's good.
2: B. Wald from Cedar Rapids, Iowa. B. sending us a lovely letter. Dear Todd, well, you say you get so much hate mail. This is the opposite. Singing your praises every day. You are the best talk show out there. I listen to you on KXEL out of Waterloo, where Jeff Stein is. I live in Cedar Rapids. You come on at 8 o'clock until 11, so I go to bed and listen then. So we go to bed with B. Oh, there you go. That's nice. I know you have to be gone occasionally, but my heart sinks if you're not on. My favorite fill-in person is Jeff Stein or Mary Walter. We like them too, B. You are real and genuine, and you tell it like it is. And your sense of humor, geez, aloo, you make me laugh so hard. It is a delight every night. And on Saturday night, they play Thursday and Friday night shows again. I listen again. Sometimes I fall asleep near the end. I do that on air too, to be honest with you. Dylan has to nudge me. Wake up! I so do miss Ben Dieter. I like Dylan, though. That's nice. You got a shout-out in the letter.
7: We miss Ben, too.
2: We do. We miss Ben, too. B goes on to say, Todd, I'm 76 and homebound, and my radio is my faithful companion, and you are my favorite person. I found this address on my tablet, and I see you on it at times and things you post. I'm old-fashioned, was raised in South Arkansas. I lived in Tennessee a year back in 1970 in Covington, Tennessee. Oh, that's a nice place. We went down to Memphis a lot into Graceland. I believe, like you, believe religiously, and I'm a conservative. I've never seen such a crazy and scary world like we are in right now. So I hope you get lots of fan mail and less hate. I know everyone says this, but I am your biggest fan, and you are number one in my book. I pray for you. I pray for your continued great health daily. God bless you. I am homebound and have been trying to get a book of yours. I've never had one. Could I order one? I'm old school and still write checks. Well, better quit. Stay well and encouraged. Love, B from Cedar Rapids, Iowa. B, your money is no good here on the Todd Stearns radio show. So we're going to make sure, B, we've got your address, and We're going to send you several of our books, just as a way of saying thank you. Wow, what a nice piece of fame. I don't know how to respond, Dylan. I mean, normally it's like, I want to kill you. Want to pull your guts out through your nose.
7: Yes. And lots of things that we can't actually say on the air.
2: Right.
7: I think this letter redeems all the bad letters.
2: Getting a little misty here. Wow. But you know, B said something though. May I just point this out? And again, I love radio, and I was reading a survey, Dylan, that a lot of Gen Zers are coming back to radio now. You know, they're still doing the podcast, but they're starting to listen to radio. And here's the reason why. It's the only place where you can have a conversation with somebody, right? And what did B say? My radio is my faithful companion. And that's what it is. I mean, there are a lot of folks that are not able to get out, and maybe they don't have visitors or family nearby. And so they listen to that radio and they feel like they've got a friend. And that's why when I say we're like a great big porch, that's what we are. I don't like screaming at people. I know there are some hosts that do that, and that's great. That's not what we do here. We want to have conversations, and we want to have relationships on the air. That's what radio has always been about. And so God bless you, B, and I guarantee you there are probably some folks in Cedar Rapids who would love to drop by and say hello to B, or maybe send her a note. And there are people like that all over America. Truck drivers who have to drive on the holidays, they listen to our show. I hate being away. I do too. I hate being away from the microphone. Sometimes I just have to do that. But I love being able to hang out with you guys 3 hours a day. So, B, thank you. And, again, we would love, if you want to send us a letter, we'd love to hear from you as well. And B has very nice penmanship. It was very easy to read. Some of you folks, you can't master cursive. I'm just telling you. We love you, but your penmanship is not very good. All right. Hang tight on that note. Hour three of the big show coming up, 901-260-5926. ToddStarnes.com, by the way. Check it out, ladies and gentlemen. We have all sorts of great news and information. And don't forget, pre-order a copy of The Golden Age, How Trump Saved America. This is the Todd Starnes Show.
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20: News this hour from Town Hall. I'm Jason Walker. During a meeting with NATO Secretary General Mark Rutte, President Trump says NATO allies should show the United States a little more respect.
21: I just want their loyalty. We don't need their money. We don't need anything. We have the most powerful military in the world by far. But I just want loyalty. You know, we're so loyal to them. We're always fighting for them. We have thousands of troops all over Europe. In Germany, we have 50,000 troops, and then you want a little, give us a little nudge, give us a little kiss. We don't want much.
20: In the meantime, Rutte says that President Trump made the right decisions about Iran.
22: They were very near to getting their hands on the nuclear capabilities. You've seen last week in the G7, all the leaders in the G7 applauding the fact that its nuclear capability has been degraded. This is extremely important. And I just want to make this clear, because sometimes people think, why was this whole Iran thing going on? This is about security, about safety. This is the leader of the free world taking responsibility beyond the shores of the United States for the rest of the world. And this is what you did.
20: The Trump administration providing generous loans to speed the development of 10 large nuclear reactors to meet the skyrocketing power demand from massive data centers. Here's Bob Agnew.
23: Energy Secretary Chris Wright announced the $17.5 billion worth of loan. He cited what he called a tremendous interest among developers of data centers, known as hyperscalers, those who would buy the power, as well as utility and energy companies. The department said 70 utility and energy companies signed letters of intent that identified proposed sites. Nuclear currently provides about 20% of total electricity in the United States. Bob Agner reporting.
20: Great news for the banking industry. Federal Reserve says all 32 of the nation's biggest banks passing its annual stress test, indicating the system would remain healthy even during an economic downturn. More on these stories, townhall.com.
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20: Wednesday marked the four-year anniversary of the repeal of Roe versus Wade. Marjorie Dannenfelser of Susan B. Anthony Pro-Life America says the timing couldn't have been better.
3: So let's just put it in the context of America's birthday coming up, the founding documents that are the foundation of even the pro-life argument, the inalienable right to life, of course. We're also celebrating this month the 160th anniversary of the passage of the 14th Amendment. That guarantees equal protection under the law to all persons. So it's very relevant.
20: Marjorie Dannenfelser was a guest on the Salem Radio Network. Northern California has experienced its strongest earthquake since 1940, but caused only mild shaking. There have been no reports of any major damage. And a pair of strong earthquakes in Venezuela and northern Japan, no fatalities have been reported. Breaking news and analysis, townhall.com. Mixed trading Wednesday. Big tech sending stocks mostly lower.
4: Stocks wavered to a mixed close on Wall Street. The S&P 500 fell 0.1% Wednesday. The Dow added 0.4%. The NASDAQ composite fell 0.4%. Among big tech stocks, Microsoft fell 2.3%. Oracle gave back 4.6%. Another drop in oil prices helped ease concerns about inflation. Brent crude fell 3.8%, bringing it closer to where it was before the war with Iran started. Treasury yields fell in the bond market. The yield on the 10-year Treasury dropped to 4.40%. Seth Sutel, New York.
20: National Taxpayer Advocate says the IRS did better than expected in issuing refunds during the 26th tax season despite major cuts. IRS workforce had dropped from 102,000 down to 74,000. More on these stories, townhall.com.
5: From the Fox 45 Weather Center, plenty of sunshine Thursday, warmer and a bit more humid, highs in the upper 80s. Partly sunny Friday with highs near 90. Afternoon and evening showers and thunderstorms appear likely, and we are expecting more rain on Saturday. High heat likely to build in by the middle of next week. With your Fox 45 Weather Authority, I'm Chief Meteorologist Gerard Jabaley for Talk Radio 680 WCBM.
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27: 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That's right. I love this American ride.
20: And hello, everybody. Welcome to the Todd Stearns Radio Show. Happy Monday to you, and welcome to all of our radio listeners. Westwood One has restored our satellite feed, and all is well with the world. So we're so happy to have you along with us for this hour of conversation. I want you to write down our telephone number. You will need this today, 901-260-5926.
2: That's 901-260-5926. Well, America's big birthday celebration right around the corner. America's 250th. All sorts of celebrations underway. Our next guest has written a terrific book that you need to read called Miracles in American History, 32 Amazing Stories of Answered Prayers. Our next guest is a nationally known speaker, has written over 20 books, and speaks all over the country. He has a daily radio feature called American Minute. Dr. We're just honored to have with us William Federer. William, hope you're doing well today.
6: Hey, Todd. Great to be with you.
2: Well, congratulations on this exciting book. And I have to imagine what an appropriate time to be talking about miracles in American history.
6: Yeah, well, Teddy Roosevelt said, in no other place and at no other time has the experiment of government of the people, by the people, for the people been tried on so vast a scale as here in our own country. So when you look at the span of world history, it's basically kings, Nimrod, Pharaoh, Caesar, Kaiser, Sultan, Tsar, and kings are glorified gang leaders, and it's all top-down rule by mandates. And ancient Israel was the first instance of a nation ruled bottom up, that pre-King Saul period. And that was the inspiration for the Puritans and the Pilgrims who founded America. So America is an experiment of a polarity change in the flow of power. Instead of top down ruled by government mandates, it's bottom up ruled by we, the people.
2: I'm wondering, as you were putting together the collection of stories here, there are 32. Did you have a difficult time finding stories of answered prayers in American history?
6: Oh, there's so many of them. Squanto, here the Pilgrims are blown off course, land in Massachusetts. Half of them die the first winter, and they wouldn't have survived. But out of the woods comes an Indian speaking to them in perfect English. Squanto, he had been kidnapped, lived in England for a dozen years, is dropped off the winter before the Pilgrims land. And you can just imagine him walking out of the woods and going to these Pilgrims. Hi, you guys from England? Yeah, I used to live there. And he was able to teach him how to catch fish, trade with the Indians, catch beaver skins, and William Bradford says he was a special instrument sent of God for their good beyond their expectation. So this was an initial miracle in American history, but there's lots and lots more.
2: Give us some examples of a few more.
6: Well, the French and Indian War, George Washington is, his general Edward Braddock is killed and he takes command and, the 900 British die and he gets back to Fort Cumberland and he's writing a letter to his younger brother. He goes, you know, so like Mark Twain, stories of my death are exaggerated, but he says, by the all powerful dispensations of Providence, I've been protected beyond all human probability. I've had 4 bullets through my coat, 2 horses shot out from under me, but escaped unhurt. And of course, if Washington would have died there, he wouldn't have been alive to lead us during the Revolution. But there's lots of stories during the Revolution. And if you want, I can share a couple of those.
2: Sure.
6: The Battle of Brooklyn Heights, it's the biggest battle of the Revolution, and it's the entire American army, and the British find a loyalist who leads the British troops through Jamaica Pass to attack Washington from behind. On August 27th, 1776, 3,000 Americans die, only 300 British. If we lose here, it's over because there's no second string. And Washington's pinned up against the water, and he wants to evacuate his troops, but it's obviously the British would see. But his chief of intelligence, Major Ben Talmadge, says the next morning that a providential fog obscured both camps and allowed the entire American army to evacuate. He says, those of us that remained in the trenches became very anxious for our own safety, and when the dawn appeared, there were several regiments still on duty. At this time, a very dense fog began to rise off the river and settle in a peculiar manner over both encampments. Well, Washington's on the last boat that leaves. The fog lifts, the British charge, no one's there. The war could have been over right then, but it didn't. And there's others, and even one like Benedict Arnold.
2: William Federer is joining us on our Patriot Mobile Newsmaker line today. The name of the new book, Miracles in American History, 32 Amazing Stories of Answered Prayer. You know, it's interesting, William, as we get ready to celebrate America's 250, it's just shocking to me that there are so many people that are standing up and opposing a lot of the celebrations And I think their hatred of President Trump is clouding their patriotism, or maybe they just really don't like America.
6: Yeah, there's a globalist trend. One of the books I did on socialism, it's called Deconstruction, where you separate people from their past, get them into a neutral where they don't remember where they came from, and then you can brainwash them into the future you have planned for them. It's a sales technique. If I was a toothpaste salesman, the first thing I do is tell you a bunch of negative stuff about the toothpaste you're currently using. You're still brushing with that stuff. Ooh, you're repulsed by it. Now I have you in a neutral. You're open-minded. What are all the toothpaste out there? Then I give you my pitch for this brand new tartar control breast freshener. So that's what they do. They go into the classrooms and intentionally tell the kids bad things about the founders. They took land from Indians. They sold people into slavery. Forget the fact they gave you a country where you're in charge of your life and all of us together are in charge of the country. Forget that. They're all bad. And so the kids are now in a neutral. You say, hey, let's have a comparative religion class to start with Islam. Oh, the semester ends. We didn't get around to Christianity. And then they give their push for LGBT, trans, socialism, Islamism, whatever. And Europe went through this. It went from a Judeo-Christian Europe to a secular French Revolution, free sex, anything goes. Now it's turning into a socialist Islamic Europe with Muhammad being the number one name for newborns. But when you look at the real history, America has this miraculous history of trusting God in times of crises, with even days of fasting and prayer, like when the British burned the White House. James Madison had a day of fasting and prayer to Almighty God.
2: I'm curious when you, I don't know if you've been watching many of the interviews from the European tourists coming to America, really from all over the world. They've been coming to America and they've just been genuinely shocked and surprised at how nice the country is, how nice the people are. And I think they may be buying it. They have been bought into this national narrative that America, you know, is the big Satan, you know, they're responsible for all the evil in the world. And they come here and they find out that's just simply not true after all.
6: Yeah, there was one from France that I saw, and he said, nobody in France smiles at you when you walk down the street. He goes, every single person smiles and asks how I'm doing. And one girl was eating an In-N-Out burger. And she goes, this is the best burger I've ever had. And she says, there's even scripture verses on the bottom of the cup. this is a land where we have freedom. And in Europe, they're putting people in jail for forwarding a tweet. It's ridiculous.
2: I think, though, that, you know, when you were talking about what's happening in our nation's education system, and my greatest concern is that we have not gotten that fixed just yet. And that is a crucial component to fix, because I think that American kids, at least for the past couple of generations, have been taught that there's something wrong with us, that there's something wrong with our way of life, and we've got to fix that.
6: Yeah, they've gone from telling the Christian history to ignoring the Christian history. Now they're teaching that Christianity is the problem with the world and that Islam is wonderful. And it's like, wait a second. People forget that Muhammad was a warrior, and Islam enslaved tens of millions of Africans. And they sort of gloss over that, that in America is the first place to have a war to free slaves. That's never happened in an Islamic country. Things are unique in America, and it comes down to we get rights from a creator, not the government. And then the government's purpose is to guarantee to us our creator-given rights. And this creator is not a respecter of person, so we're all equal. These are all biblical ideas.
2: Mm. All right. So, again, the book here, folks, Miracles in American History, 32 Amazing Stories of Answered Prayer. William, where can people go if they want to get a copy of the book?
6: Oh, thank you, Todd. It's AmericanMinute.com, AmericanMinute.com. And we go from the Revolution, the War of 1812, and 1849 cholera epidemic, where the President Zachary Taylor had a day of fasting and prayer. Even Woodrow Wilson had a day of fasting and prayer when we entered World War I. We tell the Sergeant Alvin York story and Patton's D-Day prayer story, and even Richard Nixon, Apollo 13, right, when he had a day of prayer. And so these are times in our country's past where there's a crisis, they pray, and things turn around. And it needs to build our faith, so God will do it again.
2: All right, folks, got to get yourself a copy, AmericanMinute.com. That's AmericanMinute.com. William, we're going to have to leave it there, but we sure do appreciate you joining us today, and happy 4th of July. We're giving you an early happy 4th of July.
6: Well, same to you, Todd, and all the wonderful viewers and listeners.
2: All right. William Federer, ladies and gentlemen, on our Patriot Mobile Newsmaker line. Fun little patriotic book that you need to be reading, Miracles in American History, 32 amazing stories of answered prayer. All right, coming up, we're going to be checking in with our good buddy Ralph Reed, the Road to the Majority Conference coming up in our nation's capital this week. Also, Paul Renner is running for governor there in the great state of Florida. We're going to be talking with him as well. What a big mess that is down there. And by the way, what's going on in the state of Georgia? So over the weekend, I was getting reports of this, and so I'm going to need some help from our Georgia listeners. But apparently the Republicans were throwing some sort of a big rodeo. They were rolling out all their candidates, and hardly anybody showed up. And one of the things I'm hearing is, and this is something we have heard in Tennessee and other places, that the Republican establishment shoving aside grassroots supporters, and as a result, they are dampening the enthusiasm heading into the midterms. But that was a shocker to see so many empty seats there at the Georgia Republican Party's big rodeo. 901-260-5926, our telephone number. That's 901-260-5926. This is the Todd Starnes Show.
8: He's not bitter. He's blessed. Todd Starnes.
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welcome back, everybody. And Friday, I was invited to say a few words at a political event. There's a big barbecue dinner in Piperton, Tennessee. It was a really good turnout. About 150 people turning out on a Friday night for free barbecue. And to hear from State Senator Brent Taylor, Senator Taylor is running to be the next congressman in the newly created 9th Congressional District. And one of the things I said and I told the crowd is that our greatest enemy is going to be complacency. And we have seen this play out in Republican race after Republican.

0: Republican race since Trump got elected. And for whatever reason, Republican voters are demoralized and they're just not getting out and voting. I mean, that's just the bottom line. So anyway, over the weekend, there was this big hullabaloo in Georgia. They were supposed to have a huge rodeo that was sponsored by the Republican Party in Georgia. They were rolling out all of their candidates, and I mean, it looked like hardly anybody showed up. I mean, the video cameras, and a lot of conservatives, and I guess there's a lot of infighting right now in Georgia between the grassroots and the establishment. And as a result, people are taking some shots. Look, same thing is happening in Tennessee. Same thing is happening in Florida, where they don't want anybody debating Byron Donalds, which is a weird thing, and we're going to get to that in just a little while. But anyway, let's go to the phones here, 901-260-5926. David in Gainesville, Georgia, listening to us on WDUN. David, what do you make of this, the no-show radio rodeo?
1: Hey, buddy, how you doing? I'm glad to get on your show. I love listening to you. You're a great American.
0: Thank you.
1: I'm actually on Trump force team when he was elected and 2024, and we heard nothing about the rodeo. There's no billboards, no signs, no public any advertisement whatsoever, nothing on TikTok, no nothing. And so that's probably the reason there's low turnout. It was just nobody knew anything about it.
0: Yeah, that's not the first time I've heard that complaint. You know, there's just not a lot of promotion, not a lot of marketing. You would think for something that big, I mean, if they're going to use that as their big, like, woo-hoo rodeo, that they would be promoting it out the wazoo.
1: Exactly, exactly. And, you know, Trump being a little bit wishy-washy on things, too, is not helping any of them. I mean, he wants to give her, he said he's not giving Iran money. Now, he is giving Iran money, and nobody knows what's going on. So, you know, but like I say, pretty much we just didn't know anything about it.
0: Well, that is good to know, but it's also a little concerning because we've got a lot riding on what happens in November, and it's all hands on deck, David. Do you think the Republicans there in Georgia, at least leadership-wise, are doing what they need to do to get everybody, you know, jazzed up here?
1: Not at all. Not at all, but I'm sure they're still getting paid for it.
0: no doubt about that. Why do you think that is?
2: What they need to either.
0: Wait, who is that? Oh, hello, wife.
1: That was my wife, Debbie.
0: Hi, Debbie. What were you saying?
2: I said the volunteers are not really good. They're not out in force like you would think they would be either.
0: You know, we have seen, and I've just seen firsthand, that grassroots conservatives, the volunteers, the folks that would get out there and just work their rear ends off, they just get shoved to the side, and it's the craziest thing. And it just seems to me that you would want those people involved because those are the worker bees.
1: Well, in 2024, they gave me a list of Republicans that hadn't voted yet. And I went door to door, you know, to help them, offer them a ride to the polls or whatever they need to do to be able to vote. And, I haven't heard a thing, nothing about the midterms, nothing. Only we did get a visit from,
0: Mike Collins.
1: Mike Collins, and we got a yard sign, but that was the only one that we had. Whatever. So anyway.
0: Well, David, I appreciate the update. I wish I could tell you I was surprised. We were hearing some similar stories in Texas, by the way. When I was boots on the ground there a couple of months ago and hearing the same sorts of things. So it does make you wonder what's going on here and why Republican parties across the country are basically shoving the grassroots conservatives off to the side. That is something that should be concerning. And folks, I'm telling you, this is a wake-up call. You've got to make sure that you do not demoralize the base. 901-260-5926 is our telephone number. That's 901-260-5926. We're going to be taking your calls on that. Yeah, that's not a good look. I mean, you've got basically this huge stage, all this dirt. I don't even see any cows or horses or whatever you do at a rodeo. I haven't been to a rodeo in a long time. But more dirt than people, that's never a good sign. 901-260-5926, our telephone number. Just a reminder as we go to break here, ladies and gentlemen, very excited. Today is the day we are gearing up for the launch of my brand new book. It's called The

Golden Age, How Trump Saved America. And I would love for you to go and pre-order a copy right now on Amazon, Barnes & Noble, or Books A Million. Pre-order yourself a copy or two. It'll be in bookstores on August the 11th. The Golden Age, How Trump Saved America. We'll be right back, everybody.

0: With SRN News, I'm Jason Walker. President Trump sees America's 250th anniversary as an opportunity to get the country excited again as he addressed a rally Wednesday at the National Mall. Show included a series of flyovers by bombers, music from a Marine Corps band, the event designed to kick off weeks of celebrations about the founding of our great country. Huge battle is shaping up in the Lone Star State. Now, a new proposal would include Bible studies in required reading lists for more than 5 million public school students in Texas. It mandates the readings from the New Testament and portions of the Old Testament. President Trump ripping into the U.S. oil sector, accusing oil major companies of keeping gas prices high. He says consumers are being gouged. This is SRN News.
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3: From the Fox 45 Weather Center, mostly clear tonight, pleasant with temperatures dipping into the lower 60s, plenty of sunshine Thursday, warmer and a bit more humid, highs in the upper 80s. We'll start partly sunny on Friday with highs near 90, but afternoon and evening showers and a few thunderstorms appear likely. More rain expected on Saturday. A higher heat builds in by the middle of next week with mid to upper 90s, lasting into the 4th of July weekend. From your Fox 45 Weather Authority, I'm Chief Meteorologist Gerard Jubaley for Talk Radio 680 WCBM.
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0: right, welcome back to the Todd Stearns Radio Show. By the way, we're very excited about this month. This is the 15th anniversary of the Todd Stearns News and Commentary on the radio. And I know many of you listen to those one-minute features on during a morning drive, or sometimes radio stations will air them later in the day. And we just want to say thank you so very much for supporting us and supporting our daily commentaries. Dylan, we were running the numbers. Over 80,000 commentaries I've written over the past 15 years.
1: That's a lot of Todd Stearns right there.
0: A lot of Todd Stearns. A lot. I think I'm ready for a vacation now. But you know, it all started right after Paul Harvey passed away, and folks were trying to figure out, okay, well, what are we going to do now? And there were a lot of people trying to be Paul Harvey and falling flat on their faces. And I mean a lot of big names. And then Fox News introduced my commentary, and well, 15 years later, here we are. We broadcast on hundreds of radio stations, in large part thanks to our friends at American Family Radio, which have the commentaries on all, I think they have 150 radio stations around the country. So we just want to say thank you to all of our radio partners. 15 years of Todd Stearns News and Commentary. So there you go. All right, let's go to the phones here. Tom in Georgia, listening to us on WDUN. Hi, Tom. What's on your mind today?
2: I just heard your conversation about the Georgia rodeo. It was a funny. I'm a Georgia committee person, and I received, I think it was last week, it had to be within 10 days, an email from our head of the Georgia GOP, Josh McCone, talking about the radio. That was the only piece of literature I received on promotion. The real reason nobody turned out at the state convention would be over a year ago. The establishment basically stole the thing and basically did everything they could to thumb their nose at MAGA. And so if that's why, and another data point, in the last primary runoff, only 7.5% of registered Republicans voted.
0: Wow, that low? Abysmal. Are you kidding me? That low in Georgia?
2: 7.5%. That's abysmal.
0: That's just shocking. Why is that? Have you guys been, I mean, let me put it this way. If I'm the chair of the party, I'm holding emergency meetings trying to figure out what the heck happened.
2: He needs to resign. There is no leadership. It's a ship without a rudder. It's a ship without an engine. It's a real joke. I'm very involved. I do what I do, but I could talk about it for hours. But the bottom line is, we are almost like a Titanic in the state GOP. It has to be done by grassroots because the establishment is just a failure.
0: Are you guys going to be able to muster the troops you need to, for example, beat John Ossoff and take back one of those Senate seats?
2: Very good question. I would say right today the odds are against that.
0: Is that right?
2: There's no passion. There's no organization. You know, there's no leadership.
0: It's concerning. And again, Georgia was identified early on as one of the battleground states that Republicans really needed to win. And by the way, nationwide, Republicans are crushing it. I mean, they've got millions of dollars in the bank. Democrats are in the negative. They are in negative dollar range right now. So the Republicans, at least from the financial side, they've got a massive edge. The question is, what are they doing with that money? And on the state level, what is being done to mobilize people and energize the base? And I am telling you, Tom, I have seen this in Texas. I've seen it here in Tennessee. We're watching it play out right now, for example, in North Carolina and now in Georgia. That tells me we have got a problem and we got to fix it. We've got to fix it because we have too much at stake in November.
2: Future of their country's at stake. Because if the Democrats get the House and the Senate, they will impeach Trump. That is the plan.
0: Oh, no doubt about that. That's why I don't care if they're the most liberal Republicans out there. You gotta vote Republican because we've got to save the president from this. And Donald Trump doesn't deserve any of it. None of this is his fault, by the way. I mean, this is Donald Trump's doing what he promised to do. I think a lot of the blowback coming from the fact we've elected people who are not living up to their campaign promises on the Republican side of the aisle. And number two, you've got state parties where they're trying to shove the grassroots volunteers out of the picture. And when you do that, you demoralize the base of the party.
2: No question. No question. The Republican Party needs to run on the successes of Trump bringing back jobs to America. It's the American system. And that has to be the flag that they carry.
0: All right. Well, Tom, thank you for the call and thank you for the heads up there. And I guess it makes sense. It's so frustrating to me. And I saw this play out firsthand and up close and personal, and it was ugly. And I will just say this, that local Republican politics is a whole lot uglier than national politics. And some of these people, and some of these cases, the Christian Republicans, wow, talk about the devil. I'm just telling you, it is ugly. So all that to say is that there's no need for the ugliness. None whatsoever. But I do know that once Trump leaves, you know, Trump is going to be gone. And in 2 years, he'll be gone. And there will be a civil war like you have never seen for control of the Republican Party. And it's going to be insane. Because right now, the establishment, they don't really have control. I mean, they have control of the states, but not nationally. Trump's in control. But you watch, it's going to be an ugly, ugly battle. And as bad as things are with us, I mean, the Democrats, they're gone. I mean, their party, I was listening to my good buddy Doug Schoen, who's a Democrat, and Doug Schoen said last night on a Fox News channel that his party is gone. It's been taken over by the radical progressives. It's done. All right, let's go to the phones here. Mike in Gainesville, Georgia, WDUN, our great affiliate there. Mike, what's on your mind? Hello, Mike. Hello? Yes.
3: Yes. Todd got a letter the other day. I'm not a rich person. I'm an old man, but I do send some money in. They send me some money to send money for the Republican Party two or three times as a matter of record. I got a letter the other day that they were going to discard me from the Republican organization. I'm a charter member. I can set a card and everything. Okay, but a week before that, I'd set up. Got a letter from J.D. Sumner, our vice president, and I sent some money to him before that, and I still got a letter from that. So I said the same thing. I wiped my hands up. He ain't gonna miss my money, but you know, he just $2 here, $2 there, that accounts to a lot of money.
0: So what were they? So you've been giving them money, and what do they want more money? Is that what that was all about?
3: Yeah, so that's yes, that's what it is. That's no problem with that. I don't give a big amount. Don't get me wrong. But, and I have been sending more than two, more than three times money. And, not much, but, I'm a vowed Republican, but I'm about to change my mind instead of getting a letter like that too.
0: What did the letter say? What did the letter say, Mike?
3: Okay. I need to send some more money to them. It's short. I can't remember exactly the word for it. If I didn't send some money, they're going to take me off the membership of the Republican Party.
0: What?
3: They sent me a, yes, sir. They sent me a press card, like a credit card number and everything with the president's picture on it and everything, about two or three, 4 months ago. And, more than that, I guess. It's been a long time.
0: Wow. You know what I did, Mike? When they kicked the grassroots out, I said, well, if they don't want the grassroots, they sure don't want my. Oh, I just stopped sending him anything.
3: That's what I did. That's what I'm going to do.
0: Well, good for you.
3: A lot of things. I'm sorry. The Republican Party needs a butt kick. That's who they, I don't know who's in charge of all of them, but something needs to be done. I don't know what. I'm just an old man sitting around listening. I can get out in politics. But wow. I think he's not in good shape around Gainesville, Georgia. I'm telling you. Our president is not.
0: All right, Mike, I appreciate that call. You sound like a great American patriot to me, sir, but my goodness, no, in all seriousness, they were like, well, we really don't want your opinion. We want your money. And I'm like, okay, well, you're not going to get either, but you know, good luck to you. This story out of Florida. This is just a disgusting story. A Florida math teacher could lose her teaching certificate. We've got the story up at toddstearns.com. She could lose her teaching certificate after she told students, quote, Trump deserves a bullet through the head. The education commissioner, Anastasios Kamatsis, says Hazel Washburn made that statement in class at Land O'Lakes High School in October. They named a school after butter. Who would have thought? The Florida education commissioner says, I found probable cause to pursue sanctions against her teaching certificate and will take every available step to ensure she never teaches again. Teachers are entrusted with shaping young minds and must foster civil discourse. Celebrating or encouraging violence is fundamentally inconsistent with that responsibility and will not be tolerated. And I'm just telling you, an alarming number of teachers are using their taxpayer-funded classrooms to create armies of radical left-wing militants. This is why, by the way, you've got these young people out there that are turning themselves into snipers trying to kill people that are conservative, including our great president. So, again, it goes back to something we talked about in the first hour of the show today. When is the Department of Education going to be defunded and dismantled? When are we going to officially return control of these taxpayer-funded schools back to the states and local communities? When is that going to happen? Because that's the only way you're going to be able to get a handle on all this stuff. And I want somebody at Land O'Lakes High School there in Florida to explain to me what shooting President Trump in the head has to do with mathematics. That's what I want to know. All right, we got to take a break here, folks. 901-260-5926, our telephone number. That's 901-260-5926. 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
0: Oh boy, Dylan, we got a little problem here. I knew this was going to happen when you've got so many foreigners over here, and sometimes things are going to get lost in translation. And Dylan, we got a problem.
1: Oh,
0: British guy wanted to go work out, and you know they give you all the paperwork you got to fill out, right? So you got to fill out all the paperwork, and so the guy, he's from Scotland. I said he's England. He's Scottish, and he told the lady, the gym receptionist, excuse me, can I get a rubber? And she kind of freaked out and she goes, excuse me? He goes, yeah, I need a rubber so, I can, rub this out.
1: Oh, he made it worse.
0: And he's making it worse as he's going on. Finally, she figured out that that's what they actually call the eraser on the end of a pencil.
1: Okay. A rubber.
0: A rubber.
1: Yeah. We don't call it that here.
0: No. Mm-mm. No, that's
1: a tough one.
0: There's something got lost in translation. Poor guy. He almost became a registered sex offender. I'm glad they all shared a good laugh about it, but you know, it depends. I mean, if you're in it depends on what part of the country you're in. That's either a pretty darn funny joke or you're going to jail.
1: And this is true.
0: There's not much wiggle room. It's kind of like, do you want to go smoke a FAG, yeah, right? Yep. Here in America, that would mean you want to go shoot somebody who's gay. But over in the UK, it means that you want to go smoke a cigarette.
1: Yeah, very, very different meanings.
0: Big time. Yeah. See?
1: Sorry, we don't say that over here. No, we take that back to your country.
0: That's right. That's. Oh, boy. Oh, boy. All right. So just be careful, folks. That's all. Just be careful. And if they're talking with an accent, they probably don't have a clue what they're talking about. So just bear with them. Let's go to Kathy in Salem, Oregon, listening to us on KYKN. Hi, Kathy. What's going on?
12: Hey, have you heard all of the Europeans that are here for the FIFA or soccer game? They're loving our country.
0: They do love America.
12: They're saying their governments are just lying to them about it. I love it.
0: It's true. I do, too. I think it's a beautiful thing. I think this has done more for world relations than anything else.
12: I agree. I have a comment about the school defunding schools, and I have no idea why they haven't done it. I've been hearing about it for 2 years. Why don't we give the school system the choice? You can either be defunded or we're putting cameras in the classroom. Let them choose.
0: Oh, I love that idea, Kathy. So basically, if cops are wearing body cameras, so we ought to put cameras in the classrooms.
12: Yep. They don't want cameras in the classrooms. I mean, they were up in arms about that when it's brought up. But, okay, we'll either defund you or this is what it's going to be.
0: Yeah, Kathy, I love this idea. Yeah, this is good. This is good, Kathy.
12: Okay, that's all I had to say.
0: Well, thank you for calling in, Kathy from Oregon. But yeah, I wonder though, with the cameras in the classroom, would that cut down on a lot of all of this nastiness? I think it would. By the way, over the weekend, I don't know if you saw the U.S. Open. Dylan, there was a great moment. Miles Russell, I think he finished 7th overall. 17-year-old kid. Great golfer. Going to be going to Florida, I believe Florida State, to play college golf. So anyway, it's Father's Day, and so he decided to pull a little joke on his dad. And so his dad was summoned over, and it turned out that the caddy took off his caddy, you know, blazer and gave it to the dad. And so the dad got to be his son's caddy on the last hole, the 18th hole.
1: Amazing.
0: Oh, it was pretty awesome.
1: It's heartwarming.
0: But then there was chaos. I guess there was a lot of heckling going on at this golf tournament.
1: You can't do that over there.
0: No, you can't do it. You shouldn't do it.
1: Like rule number one.
0: Yeah. So they're trying to figure out, you know, is it time for golf to go full blown Augusta National? No phones, none of that stuff. And because the heckling was just off the charts. But anyway, the feel good story was 17-year-old Miles Russell, just a great little golfer. So there you go. All right. Coming up, we're going to be checking with Ralph Reed. Also, the New York Times commemorating Father's Day by publishing an illustrated essay on a woman pretending to be a man. And the children are saying, there are these cartoons. The children says, you can't grow a beard, you're a girl. And then the child says, my dad did, and he was a girl. It got ugly. So they celebrated Father's Day by publishing stories by people who were, in fact, not fathers. So there you have it. Also, preschool hosting a drag queen show for 4-year-olds. We'll tell you about that as well. 901-260-5926, our telephone number. This is the Todd Stern Show. Hi, this is Todd Starnes, and you know what's sad? How many people spend the entire summer trying to hide, wearing black in 95-degree weather, avoiding the pool, dodging pictures, trying to suck it in everywhere they go? And listen, that's not vanity. That's just not feeling comfortable in your own body anymore. Look, I've been there myself, and that's one reason Calitrin made such a difference for me, because it wasn't some extreme plan that I couldn't stick to. It was simple, taken at night, and it finally helped my body start working with me instead of against me, and I've lost a lot of weight.
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14: 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Cars get hot fast, and kids can be at risk in temperatures as low as 60 degrees Fahrenheit. Never happens. Before you leave the car, always stop, look, lock.
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17: New news this hour from Town Hall. I'm Jason Walker. Heated exchange at a Republican meeting with the president.
18: President Donald Trump berated Senate Republicans during a closed-door meeting on Capitol Hill for allowing a vote to block his war in Iran. Trump had particular words for the four Republican senators who voted with Democrats. Most Republicans stayed quiet during the meeting, but Senator Bill Cassidy of Louisiana, who lost re-election in his primary last month after Trump endorsed an opponent, stood up and defended his vote.
19: I'm voting for more powers until I get a briefing.
18: Adding,
19: but I, again, matched his tone.
18: And says,
19: the American people need to know more than we are being told.
18: I'm Lisa Dwyer.
17: Ukraine says its forces have struck a railway bridge, a power plant, and other key infrastructure targets in neighboring Crimea.
20: Kiev's drone attacks added to the woes on the Black Sea Peninsula, Russian authorities having to suspend gasoline sales to civilians there, as Ukraine has intensified its recent campaign to disrupt supply lines and the electrical grid at the height of the summer tourist season. Kiev's military authorities are seeking to isolate the vital Russian held peninsula in the latest stage of the four-year-old war. The peninsula was seized and illegally annexed by Moscow in 2014. Western analysts say Ukraine's long-range strikes have highlighted its ability to inflict damage on Russia and put added pressure on the Kremlin. I'm Charles de Ledesma.
17: Well, the world has been shaking. Back-to-back powerful earthquakes slamming Venezuela. No reports of any fatalities, but a lot of damage. A 6.9 quake hitting the northern coast of Japan. No injuries reported there, and officials say there's no danger of a tsunami. And Northern California has been rocking with its strongest earthquake since 1940. More on these stories, townhall.com.
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17: Summertime, and of course a lot of people heading for the beach, but be very cautious. The Coast Guard explains what a swimmer should do if caught in a rip current. We'll hear more now from correspondent Donna Warder with the story.
22: Rip currents account for most beach rescues, and about 100 people drown from them along U.S. beaches each year, according to the United States Lifesaving Association. Lifeguard Marine Safety Lieutenant Charlie Knight in San Diego explains what they are.
23: When the waves come into the beach, it needs somewhere to go. And so it takes these little channels out that we call rip currents to put all that water back into the ocean.
22: He says if caught in a rip current, don't panic.
23: Stay calm, flip over onto your back, float, and allow the rip current to take you out. And then we want you to signal for help by raising your arm, and a lifeguard will come and get you.
22: I'm Donna Warder.
17: 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Wednesday was the four-year anniversary of the repeal of Roe v. Wade. Marjorie Dannenfelser of Susan B. Anthony Pro-Life America says the next battle is over abortion pills.
24: We have women who are receiving these drugs because of a Biden COVID hangover. The rules were dropped around the distribution of these drugs. There's no in-person visit to anybody associated with her health. She just gets it in the mail, or her boyfriend, her ex-husband, the guys at the fraternity, someone has those drugs and she gets them, and it's leading to disasters all over the country.
17: She was a guest on the Salem Radio Network. Former chief of staff to New York ex-mayor Eric Adams has been arrested in a bribery case, the latest sign the federal prosecutors continue to scrutinize Adams' inner circle months after the Democrat left office. More on these stories, townhall.com.
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2: From the Fox 45 Weather Center, plenty of sunshine Thursday, warmer and a bit more humid, highs in the upper 80s. Partly sunny Friday with highs near 90. Afternoon and evening showers and thunderstorms appear likely, and we are expecting more rain on Saturday. High heat likely to build in by the middle of next week.
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6: Now, it's Red Eye Radio. Gary McNamara and Eric Hurley talk about everything from politics to social issues and news of the day. Whether you're up late or you're just starting your day, welcome to the show. 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
0: All across America, we are Red Eye Radio. I am Gary McNamara. Eric has the morning off, so it's you and me. How you doing? Wow. Quite a few topics out there to discuss this morning, huh? It seems like all of a sudden, the issues of socialism, not just the general concept and narrative of what socialism is, but actually what the communist, socialist Nazis wish to do. Now, we can throw Nazi in. I threw it in third because of Plattner. All right. I'm not accusing everybody of being a Nazi. We are accusing Plattner of being a Nazi. But I thought this was beautiful yesterday. There's really only one question that you have to ask. And it was asked on CNBC yesterday, where they had Democratic Senator Lisa Blunt Rochester on. And she was asked a simple question. Where has socialism worked? You ready for this? Here we go. Here we go.
25: Where has socialism ever worked, Senator?
26: Is that another question, or is that for the next interview?
25: That's definitely for you. You said fist doesn't work everywhere. I just want to know one place where socialism has been beneficial.
26: Well, when you have me come back on, we can talk about all the races across the country. Ready.
0: Amazing. Here's the problem with it. The problem with the Democratic Socialist of America promoting communism / socialism is that what you're seeing in the world right now is the countries that went before us to enact those type of policies are now all reversing them. As, you know, we have talked about. For example, in, you know, the left always used to, you know, use Sweden. Sweden's moving in the opposite direction. South American countries that said, hey, all right, let's jump on it, are reversing and in elections moving in a different direction. And so, because it's sometimes tougher to move things along here in the United States, which is what the founding fathers wanted. They didn't want emotion to drive policy. We're entering that stage now. But I just love it where she can't answer the question, so she has to deflect. So that should be a question that should be asked. And then when they get to Sweden, you get ready for it. What a day it was yesterday. The Senate, by the way, took a revote on the War Powers Act, and the Senate changed their vote from last week. After the meeting, the very high energy meeting
1: And you had Senator Cassidy, who actually went to the White House after the supposedly arguing, going back and forth between him and the president. He changed his vote. Rand Paul voted present. And the momentum went as it should, by the way, because what the White House said actually makes sense. When we're negotiating, you shouldn't take that away from us. Now, the point is, as we've said before, the War Powers Act from the 70s, every single administration, Democrat and Republican, have come out and said, it's unconstitutional. And why is it unconstitutional? Because Congress cannot dictate to the president how he fights a war. They can take away the funding. They can't dictate, you know, so they can vote and they didn't vote and say, we're going to rescind funding. They simply passed a, you know, they initially, you know, they, the Senate passed, saying, the president can't use military action anymore. It's meaningless. And why is it meaningless? Because the Constitution doesn't give them Congress the authority to do that. It gives them the authority to pull funding. It doesn't give them the authority to tell the president that can't fight a war. It's that simple. But I think the White House knew, and I think this, they are correct on this. And it's interesting because you saw a change over the last 2 days. It seems like that Marco Rubio is now speaking for the administration when it comes to the entire deal. And we'll get to that here in a little bit. And he's saying things that you can look at yourself that are different from what the administration was saying last week. So we will get to that coming up. But I think the whole thing about the SAVE Act. Oh, I read in the Wall Street Journal, the most it's ever gotten is 48 votes. So it doesn't matter whether you get reconciliation or not. I don't think it would pass. I don't think the parliamentarian would allow it to pass because it's not about raising money. And so I saw Mike Johnson talking about that yesterday. Most people just went, okay. He was caught off guard because he didn't see the president's true social post. And he thought the ceremony was going to be, you know, going on for the housing bill. And by the way, even though the president will sign it, we here on Red Eye, we've never been for the housing bill from the very beginning. And we'll get into some of the specifics. We did about a month ago when it first came out. We said, no, it's not going to, what it's going to do, it's actually in some cases going to increase the cost of building a home, not decrease it. And we'll go through those points coming up a little bit later on, in the show. But, when it comes to, fast tracking on the federal level when it comes to zoning and things like that actually means nothing when it comes to the state and local government because they're the ones that actually do it. The Republicans are just desperate right now. I think what you saw yesterday, everything you saw, that you saw yesterday, you know, besides the War Powers Act thing, was all based on the panic of prices right now. I think the White House, and I think, you know, you look at, the president also coming out and saying he's going to have the Department of Justice look at the oil companies for gouging. And I went, he is a Republican, right? Because that's something that every Democrat president has done, over the last 30 years? We're going to go in and we're going to find out where they're gouging. And they never find them gouging. And I think it's part of the panic that you're seeing in the White House and from Republicans over prices. It's what we warned day one of the second term of Trump. And if you're a longtime listener, you know we did. Because economics is quite simple. It's not tough to figure out. When you increase the cost of doing business, it doesn't give you more business. And then with the White House probably, I'm sure they saw it and they know about it, the CNBC analysis of last month, and we're losing factory jobs big time. And so when you look at that, and we'll go through the specifics of all of that here further on in the show, but just a general outline of what we saw happen yesterday. And I looked at it and I go, oh, okay. The War Powers Act, I think it's a great point. You know, even though Congress doesn't have the ability to stop the president, I mean, they could impeach him and remove him from office. That's not happening over Iran, but they had a totally legitimate point. How can we negotiate? We have no lever against the Iranians unless we can go back in. Well, nothing's going to stop the president from going back in, but even the imagery of it is what the White House was saying hurts the negotiations. And that actually makes sense. Now, what are the negotiations now? Don't know. We'll play some of the audio cut from Marco Rubio, who seems now to be the point person after last week. And he's saying things that are different than the president and J.D. Vance. And it's being promoted by the White House. That's the other thing. It's not like he's out saying things. The White House is using their marketing machine to promote what Marco Rubio is saying right now. So there you've got that with the Republicans, but then the Democrats, did you, let me just see here if there's the actual transcript of it. Here's the quote from, James Carville after what happened in New York. I'm done. I'm not in that effing political party. There you go. So James Carville is done with the Democrats now. It's really fascinating, the reporters chasing Hakeem Jeffries yesterday. It's but both parties, as you can see, both parties are having differences of opinion. And so we cover all that. But, I wish I could play the audio, but he curses so much that he just can't do it. You know, he's just furious right now. The Democrats, Socialists of America. This is going to be fun. It really is. So we'll get to that and a whole bunch more. When did this come out? This came out late last night. Iran declares new Hormuz route unacceptable and dangerous. Warns ships against transiting without approval. The IRGC warns that any new Hormuz shipping route announced without Iran's coordination is unacceptable and dangerous. Shipping traffic has remained far below the pre-war levels, despite the U.S.-Iran interim agreement. But they warned shipholders late yesterday that any new transit route through the Strait of Hormuz established without coordination is unacceptable. They said the IRGC Navy, they got a Navy, said that the only shipping routes designed by Iran are permitted for passage, and that coordination with Iranian forces via the designated communication channel is mandatory. It's interesting because as they talk about fees, and even the president initially talked about fees, Marco Rubio said yesterday, zero. It's international waters, zero. That's a different message than when you look at what Marco Rubio's done the last 2 days, he's doing damage control from the statements of J.D. Vance and the president, with the approval of the White House, because they're marketing on their social media pages what Marco Rubio is saying.

We are ready, radio. He is Eric Harley, and I'm Gary McNamara. Good morning. Eric has the morning off. All right, so this is going to make the if you're on the left, it's going to make you very happy. Elon Musk is no longer a trillionaire. The stock has gone down. I didn't see what his worth is, but as we said, you know, we talked about when the IPO came out for SpaceX, and we're like, okay, a lot of excitement, a lot of that can be driven by emotion. You know, what's the return on the investment down the line? You know, what will the stock be? And we said, what will the stock be in 6 months or a year?

0: it's going to go away. Well, that's not true. And the other side of it is every single time we've had a massive increase in productivity and efficiency in the United States since the beginning, you look at the Industrial Revolution, and we compared those a couple of months ago. We went and said, okay, if AI is going to do this, what did, if you take those years, you know, between once you got industry really booming here, you take 1870 to like 1930, and there was a massive increase in productivity. And when you get to, you know, 1930, you've got, you know, Henry Ford and mass production, which completely just increased productivity. In this case, though, we look at it and say, all right, what are the jobs that will be created? But are they over exaggerating the job loss? Who knows? I mean, there's people on both sides. And I don't know. I can't tell you precisely what's going to happen. And I don't think anybody else can. But, when the long-term profitability of artificial intelligence or, SpaceX and Tesla also. I mean, what is the long-term, I guess profitability for those two companies? You know, when you look at electric cars, are people going to say, this is what I want? Or because of inflation, no more subsidies, will Tesla not be as profitable?
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2: With SRN News, I'm Jason Walker. Shaping up to be a monumental case, and the fight is on in Texas. A new proposal would include Bible stories in required reading list for more than 5 million public school students. It mandates the readings from the New Testament, also the Book of Job. President Trump sees America's 250th anniversary as an opportunity to get the country excited again as he addressed the rally Wednesday at the National Mall. The show included a series of flyovers by bombers and music from various military bands and choirs. Several dozen states might need to pay millions for food aid if they don't reduce errors in the Supplemental Nutrition Assistance Program. 9 states with low rates, though, won't have to pay anything when the new cost-sharing requirements begin next year. This is SRN News.
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3: From the Fox 45 Weather Center, mostly clear tonight. Pleasant with temperatures dipping into the lower 60s. Plenty of sunshine Thursday. Warmer and a bit more humid. Highs in the upper 80s. We'll start partly sunny on Friday with highs near 90, but afternoon and evening showers and a few thunderstorms appear likely. More rain expected on Saturday. A higher heat builds in by the middle of next week with mid to upper 90s. Lasting into the 4th of July weekend. From your Fox 45 Weather Authority, I'm Chief Meteorologist Gerard Jubaley for Talk Radio 680 WCBM.
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7: Breaking news this hour from Town Hall. I'm Rich Thomason. There were two of them in rapid succession, a pair of powerful earthquakes devastating parts of Venezuela, including the capital, Caracas.
8: It was like a scene from a horror movie.
7: A quake survivor heard there through a translator, and the BBC's Will Grant is in the region.
9: The Interior Minister, Diosdado Cabello, has been on state television and said that there are collapsed buildings in Caracas. So we're trying to find out exactly how many and whether or not people are trapped inside. Of course, we've seen images of emergency services on the scenes there. The tremors were felt as far away as the Colombian capital, Bogota, and it does seem that many thousands of residents of the Venezuelan capital, Caracas, remain outside their homes.
7: A 7.2 magnitude tremor followed by a 7.5, then numerous aftershocks, at least 32 people dead, hundreds injured. As the search for victims gets underway, and President Trump says the U.S. stands ready to help. And there have been earthquakes elsewhere, 5.6 magnitude, rattling Northern California. Then there's this one.
10: A preliminary 6.9 magnitude earthquake struck off Japan's northern coast at an estimated depth of 30 miles. Several strong earthquakes have been repeatedly reported in the same area of Japan in recent months. Japanese authorities say this time there is no danger of a tsunami. I'm Lisa Dwyer.
7: The World Cup's been a real eye-opener for a lot of young Europeans visiting America for the first time. They've flooded social media raving about how wonderful the country and its people are. So accommodating, so friendly, so different from the way America is often portrayed in the media abroad. On Wall Street this morning, stock futures pointing to a higher open later on. The Dow futures are up 57 points. NASDAQ futures 633 points higher. It's a gain of more than 2%. More on these stories at townhall.com.
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12: 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Here's Chuck Whitaker with traffic and weather on the threes.
13: Just about 5 minutes ago, we had an incident northbound at the toll plaza at 895 at the Old Harbor Tunnel Thruway. Was there long enough to give us a little bit of a backup there back to the Steel Bridge? It's improving now, and I think within the next 5 to 6 minutes, probably will clear itself out. Keep an eye on that. No problems right now southbound at the tunnels. Beltway traffic, early ride looks good this morning, including the west side, which is already busy after I-70, and just in the last 15 minutes, we cleared a wreck. It was a pretty bad wreck on the northbound BW Parkway. The lanes are open now north of the Capitol Beltway, and we're back in business at Greenbelt Road. I'm Chuck Whitaker with traffic and weather on the threes on Talk Radio 680 WCBF.
14: From the Fox 45 Weather Authority team, I'm meteorologist Justin Chambers. Starting off cool for your Thursday morning, heating up this afternoon with highs back to the mid to upper 80s, a little bit more humidity as well. Tracking our next weather maker, rain showers and a couple of thunderstorms Friday and Saturday. From the Fox 45 Weather Authority, I'm meteorologist Justin Chambers for Talk Radio 680 WCBM.
12: 61 degrees in White Marsh and 63 at Joppa Town at 6:04. Here are the latest headlines from the WCBM Maryland News Center, brought to you by Vinny Steo. Maryland Senate Democrats will meet today to discuss redistricting. The Senate Democratic Caucus plans to meet at 11 a.m. Governor Moore says he plans to call a special session so the House and Senate can get together on the matter, but there is no word on when that might happen. Congressional maps are usually redrawn every 10 years, but the governor is pushing for mid-cycle redistricting. During this year's legislative session, the House approved a congressional map presented by the state's Redistricting Advisory Commission, but action stalled in the Senate. And the Baltimore City Council has approved Mayor Brandon Scott's $4.9 billion budget. The spending plan reflects six strategic pillars that include prioritizing youth, older adults, and vulnerable communities, enhancing public safety, and modernizing public infrastructure. Zeke Cohen says the budget invests in coordinated strategies and measurable goals to deliver services, strengthen neighborhoods, support economic growth, and invest in the systems that residents and businesses rely on every day. And last night's winning Maryland Lottery pick three was 917, and the pick four will be coming up next hour. 6:05 on Casey and Company. Stein on Sports coming up next.
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17: 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Well, a disappointing end to the West Coast trip for the Baltimore Orioles.
18: Position. And the check swing bouncer, going to be a tough play. Messiah reaches. He has it, a play. Say goodnight to the Orioles. The Angels win a wild game that finishes with a kick ball and a swinging bunt single.
17: Wild indeed. Wayne Randazzo had the call on Angels broadcast TV as the winning run scores from third in the bottom of the 10th, giving LA an improbable come-from-behind win 7-6 and 10, bringing the O's West Coast swing to a disappointing close. The Birds' defense was no help yesterday, committing 3 errors, including a crucial one by Keegan Aiken just before the game-winning dribbler, and Baltimore pitching allowed 7 walks in the loss. Post-game reaction from manager Albernaz.
19: You know, they came back, and Pete did a great job of grinding out the at-bat to give us the lead, and, you know, Aiken looked really good. I think he threw all strikes up until that point, and, yeah, to have it end that way is tough.
17: Yeah, you really had to see it to believe it. The loss leaves Baltimore 4-5 on the trip. They're 38-44 on the year, heading home for a 3-game set beginning tomorrow night against the Nationals. World Cup action yesterday in sultry Miami.
18: Robinson, not a very good clearance. Easy cut out, real good press from Brazil. Vinicius takes advantage again.
17: Call was on Fox Sports. Vinicius Jr. with a pair of goals in Brazil's 3-0 march over Scotland, advancing the 5-time Cup champions to the knockout round for the 15th consecutive World Cup. Coming up in 30 minutes, the Caps on the move before the draft. And that is Stein on Sports.
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15: 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Welcome back. 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The right choice for Maryland. It is a Thursday, June the 25th, 2026. I'm Sean Casey. Welcome to the program. Coming up this hour, Governor Wes Moore promises to serve all 4 years if elected. Does anyone believe him? The Democrat Party is hijacked by socialists, communists, anti-Semites, Nazis, etc. It just seems to be getting much, much worse. But our top story here today is that Republican candidates have asked a judge to block primary certification here in the state of Maryland based on the ballot fiasco, the massive ballot failure. That was never adequately answered. No transparency, massive cover-up. And so a group of Republican candidates, a voter, and the Election Integrity Organization are asking Anne Arundel County Circuit Judge to stop the state from certifying primary election results at least until 48 hours after they have an opportunity to allow voters to do what's called cure their ballots. So if you've received a ballot and you tossed the first ballot and you got the replacement ballot and who knows what, I mean, it's a mess. We all know what happened here with the 565,000 replacement ballots that went out during this election. Of course, that got swept under the rug very quickly. Governor never addressed it, by the way. And the lawsuit filed in Anne Arundel County Circuit Court against the Maryland State Board of Elections said some Maryland voters were mistakenly mailed ballots for the wrong political party and sent replacement ballots to affected voters. Election officials subsequently issued replacement ballots and instructed voters to use them, while then saying, well, but actually we may count the first one you didn't send in the second one, or maybe if you sent in the first one and it didn't get here, we might count the second. It is an absolute fiasco. The plaintiffs are arguing that additional safeguards are needed before primary results become final. Specifically, they're asking the court to delay certification of the primary election until at least 48 hours after election officials have contacted every voter whose ballot was rejected. Who are the plaintiffs? They are House of Delegates candidates Sally Taylor, Robin Grammer, Kevin Ford, Jeff McDonald, State Senate candidate Adam Wood, Baltimore County Councilman and candidate Nino Mangione, Baltimore County Executive candidate Pat Dyer, and Cheryl Riley, who's running in the Maryland's 8th Congressional District against Jamie Raskin. Also include our Montgomery County voter Brigida Mulliken and the Maryland Election Integrity Organization as well. Beyond the certification issues, the lawsuit seeks greater public visibility into how election officials handled the disputed ballots. They're asking the court to require the state board to publicly disclose details of the original ballot process scheduled for July the 6th, including live streaming ballot canvassing activities in every county and providing an accounting of all original ballots, replacement ballots, accepted ballots, and rejected ballots. Now, I suspect that the Anne Arundel County judge will not rule in their favor. The big question is, they'll again, will they appeal to a higher court? So somebody, thank God, is trying. It certainly isn't our governor. It certainly isn't a lot of the Republicans in the Maryland General Insane Asylum. It is these group of individuals, and I want to applaud them for staying. And don't give up the ship. Keep the pressure on here in Maryland. 6:13 traffic weather on the threes. Coming up, we'll tell you why mail-in ballots may not go out this fall in Maryland. Right now, an update on traffic and weather on the threes. Here's Chuck Whitaker.
1: The situation never did say what it was. It was police activity. That's what they called it. Northbound 895 at the toll plaza, about 20 minutes to 6, has cleared, was backed up to the K-Trust Bridge, the Steel Bridge northbound. All of that is gone, just like we thought it would be. Everything is good. Looking now, 895 southbound, right after O'Donnell Street. All the lanes are open. There's a brief delay and a little speed reduction right before you go into the tunnel southbound. And 95 next door is clear. All the lanes are open in and around the Beltway. Have not seen any major problems right now with the west side filling in just a bit in that stretch around I-70 down towards Route 40. And I think I just got word here. What does this say? Westbound I-70 in Washington County is affected. 20-mile marker on the westbound side. That's just east of Hagerstown. So if you're traveling west, heads up with the state police now in that area. I'm Chuck Whitaker with traffic and weather on the threes on Talk Radio 680 WCBM.
15: Fox 25 Weather Authority forecast for your Thursday today. Starts off cool, but then the heat and humidity starts cranking, returning by this afternoon. Upper 80s for the high and more humidity. Scattered showers and or storms possible tomorrow afternoon and Saturday as well, so the heat is back on. 67 and cloudy in Annapolis, 61 in Ellicott City. Time for some one-liner news. U.S. UFC fighter Josh Hockett, remember, he's the one that said Michelle Obama is a man. Am I right? Mm-hmm. He's now claiming that he was actually intended as a compliment.
21: Excuse you?
15: I guess he thinks that she is a really handsome man.
21: I'm so confused now.
15: And here we thought it was the liberals.
1: So was she.
15: We thought it was the liberals who didn't know what a woman was, right? But apparently Josh is taking too many blows to the head. The woman was captured on video. Have you seen this video? This extremely overweight woman emptying a garbage can on New York City.
1: Oh, yeah.
15: Yeah.
21: I saw a piece
1: And then she
21: of
1: took
21: it.
1: The can home.
2: And then she took the can home. She's now been fired. She was a DEI executive at J.P. Morgan Chase Bank.
1: She wanted the can because it had the Nixon.
2: Yeah, because it was blue and orange. But right. They had a website where you could go and you could order your own right. and send it to your home. She dumps the garbage on the street and takes the can, waddles back to wherever.
1: Right.
2: Look, if they just chained the cans to the sidewalk like they do pens at the bank, there wouldn't have been any problem.
21: Right. There you go.
2: In Germany, a so-called gay sheep that refuses to mate with females will be spared from slaughter, live out the rest of his life on a farm in peace. Mm-hmm. The sheep, however, says he's not gay, he's bisexual.
21: Ah!
1: That's all, folks.
2: That's it. That's
21: Stop
2: right.
21: It.
2: Roll up the tents now.
1: Time for me to go to the first tee now.
21: Time for me to go to the bathroom.
2: Legendary musician Daryl Hall has announced he's doing well after receiving a kidney transplant from a very kind and generous living donor.
1: Hmm.
2: Very kind and generous living donor. I guess it rules out John Oates.
21: Maybe she was a rich girl.
2: Yeah, I like that one.
1: Another good one.
2: NCAA just passed a new rule allowing college athletes to compete for 5 years instead of four. Because they need much more time to pay back their loans. they earn more money. Tumbling stock prices have now resulted. Elon Musk no longer is a trillionaire. That was short-lived. About a week. I guess we'll start a GoFundMe page, right?
21: Yeah.
1: Sure.
2: Elon.
21: I'm sure he's staying up at night.
1: You don't have to get a part-time job.
2: Today is Global Beatles Day. That's
21: Global
2: right.
21: Beatles
2: On this day, 1967,
21: day.
2: The Beeb did a show called Our World. They all performed All You Need Is Love. It was the first institutional satellite production broadcast live all across the world. Back then, it was a big deal back then. And John Lennon wrote the song specifically for the broadcast, and they just kept it simple. All You Need Is Love. They kept repeating the same chorus and for people that didn't speak English. So they just made it easy for everybody to sing along, as they say. For Generation Z, though, they have no idea about the Beatles or about the Beatles Global Day. So we thought we'd update things for our folks at Generation Z.
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2: I'm going to play a sound and see if you can name that sound, okay? Here is the sound in question. Is it A, Chuck Whitaker's traffic team preparing for their next broadcast? B,
1: yeah, we're going to scoop. There it is.
2: B, Maggie Hunter's former boyfriends? Or C, Norway soccer fans teaching us the Viking row in Times Square.
21: I'll say A.
1: You would.
2: The answer is C, Norway soccer fans teaching us the Viking row in Times Square just the other day.
21: Nice try, though.
2: You know, last night, my wife bought my mother-in-law tickets to go see A Beautiful Noise. It's the story of Neil Diamond. Now, we both saw it up in New York and Broadway a couple of years ago. Wonderful show. Incredible show. So I decided that I was going to drive him down to the theater, to the Hippodrome, last night.
21: Oh, my.
2: I got to tell you, I have not been in that part of the city for a long, long time. What a dump.
1: It's a
21: hole.
2: It is Howard Street, North Utah. Even coming up Park on the way home.
1: Horrible.
2: Horrible.
21: Look it is, straight ahead, it leave is, the car space in front of you.
2: It is an absolute downtown. Dump. Mm-hmm. I felt so bad, for Baltimore City that it it needs a massive beautification project. It really does. It's that bad. And why is it trash and the dilapidated buildings? And I felt really bad. It was disgusting. I really did. So.
1: Yeah, I think I told you one day, one of the reports one morning, fire called row homes up off near Clifton Park, and the fire department got there, and they wanted to go to the rear of the dwelling and they couldn't get down the alley because the trash was piled up 4 feet deep from one end of the alley to the other.
2: And the roads are terrible. In fact, City Council President Zeke Cohen now saying the Waller's Main streets are not healthy. And I can attest to that.
21: You lose your shocks.
2: I didn't know it was that bad. It is. Chuck, seeing a couple. Appreciate that. 6:21, you're listening to KCN Company.
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2: 623, time for traffic and weather on the threes. Once again, the update with the king of all traffic, Lugnuts Johnson.
3: All right, we're good at the Bay Bridge, and we're looking at three lanes westbound, two eastbound. There's a truck stopped on the right shoulder right before you get on to the main span. Keep an eye on that. Let's just see. Okay, there he goes. He got started, and now he's back in the right lane, so we'll scratch that one off. In the meantime, I-97 southbound at Route 32. The lanes are clear. We're good at the Severn River Bridge and over through Parole on the westbound side. A little more traffic southbound BW Parkway between Arundel Mills and Route 32. The northbound traffic getting busy now coming up from Powder Mill Road through the ramps at 197. I'm Chuck Whitaker with traffic and weather on the threes. I'll talk Radio 680 WCBM.
2: Fox 25 Weather Authority forecast. Cool start, but then the heat and humidity started returning by this afternoon. Upper 80s today. Scattered showers, indoor storms possible tomorrow through Saturday. Right now, cloudy, 64 in the city. 64 in Glen Burnie. We're talking about a group of Republican candidates, a voter, and the Maryland Election Integrity Organization have now filed a lawsuit in Anne Arundel County asking a judge to block the certification of the primary election results based on the massive ballot fiasco, failure. What they originally called it, a mishap. It's much worse than that. And we need to get answers. We deserve answers as, number one, we're paying for this. Number two, it's our vote that's being impacted. And so, again, I think they're on the right track. But coming up this fall, there might be another little fly in the ointment. President Trump signed an executive order back in end of March, beginning of April. And basically, this was an executive order on election integrity, and it said ensuring citizenship verification and integrity in federal elections. That's what the name of the EO was, and it directed the Postmaster General to establish strict new rules for election mail. The order requires states to submit detailed manifests, including voter names, addresses, unique barcode identifiers, at least 60 days before federal elections, so the post office can verify eligibility and track the ballots. And again, that's so they don't go to vacant lots, to gas stations, to Walmarts, to apartment complexes, to P.O. boxes, and so on and so forth, where there's nobody actually residing there. States that refuse to hand over the lists or follow the new security standards will simply not have their ballot delivered by the Postal Service. Guess which state is not complying? We. The state of Maryland. And actually, not only are we not complying, we sued. Now, there was a judge that ordered, that upheld the lawsuit, and that's gonna, I think, go get overturned on appeal. But yesterday on Capitol Hill, U.S. Postmaster General David Steiner confirmed that the post office will refuse to deliver mail-in ballots in this questioning with Democrat Senator Gary Peters.
4: So yes or no, if a state refuses to turn their absentee voter list over to the federal government, will the Postal Service still mail their ballots under this proposal group?
5: Under our proposed regulation, no. We would tell the state that we need the manifest in order to, you know, look, what we're asking for.
4: That's the answer. You'd tell no. So the proposed rule basically coerces states to conform to these new requirements and hand over their absentee voter rolls or face the consequences of not being able to vote by mail. Some states, that's all they do. Oregon is completely vote by mail. If they say, no, we control the list, the states control the list, we're not going to give it.
5: Oregon has followed Kit 600 since the day they started voting by mail.
4: This is a different issue. This will be a lot different issue. You're telling these states either give the federal government this information, trust the federal government, trust the Trump administration. We'll take good care of these. And if you don't do it, you can't mail absentee ballots. You're going to make a decision that people cannot vote by mail. That's unacceptable.
5: Well, all that does, Senator, is make sure that we match the ballots that a state believes they're sending out to what actually gets sent out, right? And so,
2: yeah, that's it in a nutshell. And the Democrats are screaming bloody murder over this because why? Because it will end, or let's put it, severely curtail. I don't know if it will ever end it, but it will severely curtail their ability to defraud elections through

0: ballot harvesting, the universal mail-in ballots. That's what they have in California. That's how Spencer Pratt got screwed. President Trump's words, not mine. And here in Maryland, I think, there's a lot of shenanigans going on. And I think that's got to stop. So again, and by the way, the government, as I've said repeatedly, already has this information. They have your Social Security because they're the ones who issue it. They have your citizenship status because they're the ones who issue it. Okay, duh. I mean, how stupid are you in the U.S. Senate, Gary Peters, that you, we're going to trust the government? We already do trust the government with this information. All this does, it marries up the information, Social Security, citizenship status, whether you're alive or dead, with Again, because when you die, most people will notify Social Security, and then they match it with the voter rolls. And guess what? If Social Security says you're dead, and the voter roll says you're alive, you're going to be removed from the voter rolls, presuming that you are dead indeed. Of course, here in Maryland, especially in Baltimore, there are a number of folks in Greenmount Cemetery who apparently are still voting in every election. So that's all it's asking for, and I think it's way overdue, and the Trump administration is getting serious, and along with the SAVE Act, big confrontation yesterday in the Senate. We'll get into that during the MAG update coming up a little bit later on as well. So get your thoughts on these Republican delegates and voters and voter organizations group suing to stop the certification of the primary election results, and also mail-in ballots may not be going out this fall. Now, there'll be a lot of legal, haranguing going on the next several weeks, but I think I would welcome that. I think we should stop all mail-in ballots except for those that go overseas for U.S. citizens serving overseas or in the military, and those who are extremely sick as well. All right, 6:30, time for more news headlines. Once again, here's Maggie Hunter.
1: Thanks. Good morning, and investigation is underway to determine how several electric vehicles caught fire at the Tesla dealership in Owings Mills. Baltimore County firefighters were called to the 9400 block of Reisterstown Road around 5:30 Wednesday evening, where they found four vehicles on fire. Hazmat teams were called to the scene to assist with cooling the vehicles and monitoring the area. The Maryland Department of the Environment has been notified and no injuries were reported. City police are investigating a Northwest Baltimore shooting that sent a 19-year-old man to the hospital. Officers say the victim was found in the 2900 block of Baker Street at around 3 a.m. Wednesday, and he was taken to the hospital in serious condition. Police have not released any information on a suspect or a motive in the shooting. And a double shooting in Baltimore City is now being investigated as a homicide. The shooting happened shortly before 11 Tuesday night, injuring a 38-year-old woman and a 27-year-old man. Both victims were taken to hospitals, and the woman died from her injuries. Investigators say the man who was shot is expected to survive. Anyone with information about the shootings is asked to call police or Metro Crime Stoppers. And residents and community leaders challenged city officials during the first of several listening sessions aimed at shaping a new five-year violence prevention plan. The session came after another violent weekend in the city. On Saturday, a massive fight in Drude Hill Park led the city to declare a civil unrest zone. That same day in Fells Point, multiple gunshots were fired amid a crowd of teens. Business owners in Fells Point have long complained that late-night crowds partying in the streets are also selling illegal alcohol and fueling violence. Deputy Police Commissioner Kevin Jones said enforcement and engagement by patrol officers are part of the city's approach. It's 6:31 on Casey and Company. Coming up next, Chuck Whitaker with traffic and weather on the threes.
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1: 633 on Casey and Company. Here's Chuck Whitaker with traffic and weather on the threes.
3: And some brake lights now, 895 southbound, beginning around the O'Donnell Street ramp. It's heavy traffic from there, and it's more of a stop-and-go pattern right now going into the Old Harbor Tunnel. So maybe 7, 8, 10-minute delay starting to build on 895. 95 next door still okay from O'Donnell Street going into the Fort McHenry Tunnel. The west side outer loop now looking at you live from overhead right at Route 40 and looking back towards I-70. Definitely busy now after Security Boulevard down through the bridge at Crosby Road. And then you'll get better south of Frederick Road down towards 95. Big wreck, jackknife tractor trailer in Hagerstown, the westbound side of I-70 affected there at exit 24. You'll probably be moved over onto Route 40 as the detour route. I'm Chuck Whitaker with traffic and weather on the threes on Talk Radio 680 WCBM.
4: For the Fox 45 Weather Authority team, I'm meteorologist Justin Chambers. Starting off cool for your Thursday morning, heating up this afternoon with highs back to the mid to upper 80s, a little bit more humidity as well. Tracking our next weather maker, rain showers and a couple of thunderstorms Friday and Saturday. From the Fox 45 Weather Authority, I'm meteorologist Justin Chambers for Talk Radio 680 WCBM.
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6: You really had to see it to believe it.
7: Suddenly, the Angels are down to their final out. It has moved quickly so far in this inning. Rolled over, ground ball. Aiken goes to cover first. Underhand flip. It is. Down in time. The ball kicks away. Shadow Ellis for second. He's going to go all the way to third. The Angels catch a huge break as Peraza scores the tying run.
8: Wayne Wendazzo had the call on ABTV, as defense does in the Birds again. This time, Keegan Aiken's error allowing the tying run to score in the bottom of the 10th. And moments later, Logan Ohapi's swinging bunt brought home Nolan Schoenoel from third. And unbelievably, undescribably, ball game over. The Birds snatching defeat from the jaws of victory. 7-6 was the final. After the game, manager Albernaz was asked, does his late-game defense need to improve?
9: Defense in general, yeah. You know, it's a constant improvement. Like today, we didn't help ourselves at all 3 hours on the day. You know, we also had 7 walks, you know, so that is not a good recipe to win a baseball game.
8: Now, a bright spot for the Birds, though, came in the form of Samuel Basayo at the plate.
10: Here's a 2-2. Oh, that ball ripped as well to deep right field toward the short wall and gone! That's right over the yellow line, and you can keep on jogging, Sammy. Have a 2-homer game.
8: Kevin Brown had that call on Madison. It's the first 2-homer game of Basayo's career. The performance placing him in some rare air, joining Manny Machado, Boog Powell, and Jackson Holliday as the only Orioles players to hit 2 home runs in a single game at age 21 or younger. World Cup yesterday in beautiful Vancouver, Canada. The Canucks with a chance to advance to the round of 32.
11: Switzerland are in again. And Sandy with a strike. Oh, and it's squirmed under the keeper.
8: Call was on at Fox Sports. Johan Manzambi in the 57th minute as Switzerland knocks out Canada 2-1. The final, the Canadiens knocked out on its home turf. Meanwhile, the U.S. in action tonight at 10 p.m. facing Turkey in a meaningless group play finale. The red, white, and blue have already punched their ticket to the knockout round with wins over Paraguay and Australia. Hockey news. Caps were added again yesterday. Big stuff. A sign and trade deal with the Sabres for Alex Tuck and an 8-year extension for the right winger, averaging $10.5 million per year. Tuck, known for his size and speed, a 10-year vet, 200 goals, 448 points in his career. And this all coming one day after D.C. acquired Dynamic Blues forward Jordan Kyrou in exchange for Connor McMichael and a first-round draft pick. Kyrou, a 3-time 30-goal scorer. The time now is 6:37 when we return an astonishing mea culpa from the MLB commissioner.
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8: First of all, on the Caps, they are not rebuilding. They are reloading for next year.
0: Yeah, and that tells me, I think, that Alex Ovechkin is coming back for one final season, and they're going to put all in and reload for this to see if he can get a second cup.
8: Yeah, which is an astonishing turn from the trade deadline last year when they unloaded all those guys. This thing with Major League Baseball and the Pride Night in San Francisco has taken on another turn. I don't know if you saw this or not, but Rob Manfred issuing a mea culpa to Josh Hawley, when he was questioned on the Senate floor, admitting that the league made a mistake in admonishing the players for writing on their caps. Here's the ex post by the senator. MLB commissioner writes to me today and admits they were wrong to threaten the Giants players over Bible verses and promises never to fine or discipline these players or any players for their religious beliefs. I am absolutely amazed by this turn of events.
0: Yeah, because I think they got caught, red-handed on this one because
8: hypocrisy.
0: Exactly. They let other players write stuff on cleats and hats and so on and so forth. And there is, again, if you're going to have a uniform, it should be uniformly, enforced. And they didn't do that in the past. And so that was number one. And number two, you do have a First Amendment right to your freedom of worship in this country. And that doesn't stop just because it's the baseball diamond.
8: I mean, this is the first time ever, unless you tell me I'm wrong, that I can think of a time where like religious freedom was kind of upheld. You know, like
0: wasn't there a lot of stuff with Tim Tebow? As far as
8: maybe there was, but I'm talking about Major League Baseball.
0: Yeah, Major League Baseball. You're right. I think in the NFL, because there was some. Maybe it was just media criticism. I don't think the NFL prohibited Tebow from blessing himself or crossing himself in the end zone.
8: Right, after the celebration.
0: Exactly. Yeah. That was, and then of course they just loosened up all celebrations after that. But that you're right. I think it's a major move in the right direction for Major League Baseball.
8: Absolutely.
0: Thanks, Gary.
8: Yep.
0: 6:39, 21 minutes now before the hour of 7 o'clock. Well, Democrat socialism is on the rise. It is the Democrat Party has now morphed into a party of socialists, communists, Marxists, Nazi sympathizers, anti-Semites, all of the above. I think it's gone. I think the Democrats are gone. They've tried everything else to win national elections, and now it's telling they have to run as moderates and govern as kooks, because that's what's happening in national elections. A third radical anti-ICE, Mamdani-backed Democrat socialist won the open New York House primary. This is Claire Valdez. She's run on unions for all, housing for all, Medicare for all, abolish ICE, protect immigrants, statehood for Puerto Rico, transit for all, queer and trans liberation, meaning free transgender surgeries, guaranteed reproductive justice, abortion on demand, and education at every stage of life, meaning free college as well. How they pay for all of this, your guess is as good as mine. In Mamdani's New York, the Democrat primary winner has now also been tied to the destruction of Western civilization. Dara Lisa Avila Chevalier, again, bad news, folks. Yeah, these are just bad news. And whether it's in New York, or whether it's D.C., Seattle, we're watching now as the socialists in Los Angeles, now there's a runoff there between Karen Bass and Nithya Raman. President Trump is warning after communists sweeping New York and elsewhere.
13: Well, they're going radical left. They're going, and really, you talk about the Democrat socialists. It's really communist. That's these people. I watched that woman last night. That's not a socialist. I know socialists. That woman is a communist. And what they don't say is that I was 16-0 last night. But mine were a little more boring, a little more mainstream. They were Republican conservatives. But we were 16-0. And if you look over the last 2.5 years, we're about 347 and just about 0. That's pretty good. But nobody writes that. But he picked three. They won. They beat a guy named Dan Goldman, who's, a loser. He was one of my prosecutors, one of my many prosecutors that they used on me. Dan Goldman, not a good prosecutor, fortunately, but he's now looking for a job. I was very surprised to see, because he's a pretty liberal guy. When they go more liberal than Dan Goldman, they're really into Never Never Land.
14: Does this tell you that the Democratic Party's 2028 nominee will likely be, or could likely be, a democratic socialist.
13: Well, it should make it easier for Republicans, because most of the nation is composed of sane people. And they don't want to... You know, if you look throughout history, go back thousands of years, you've always had socialism and communism by different names. It's never, ever worked. It's not going to work this time.
0: Yeah, we'll talk about the difference between socialism and communism in just a second. But yesterday, ladies on The View had to weigh in with their thoughts, and it's just horrifying. And we'll hear from another congressman about who the true enemies are of the United States. Coming up in just a moment, 6:43, traffic weather on the threes. And with the update, the king of all traffic, Chuck the Body Whitaker.
3: Now, the backups at both the Harbor Tunnels have gone back to Urban Avenue on 895, so not quite back to Pulaski Highway. Very slow from there, and from that point going into the Old Harbor Tunnel with the lanes open, but it's going to take about 10-12 minutes for that. And now 95 is now backed up to the O'Donnell Street ramp. It's also about 7-10 minutes there. All four lanes are open at the Fort McHenry Tunnel. Just the normal heavy traffic early in the morning, and we pray that we don't get any problems right now. Beltway continues to fill in. The west side is the busy spot. Now Liberty Road through I-70 down to Route 40, and then gets better after Frederick Road. No delay. No problems on the JFX. The interstates coming into the Beltway are clear. Big wreck and a tractor trailer involved in Hagerstown. The westbound side of I-70 is blocked at exit 24. Route 40 out in that area will be the detour route. I'm Chuck Whitaker with traffic and weather on the threes on Talk Radio 680 WCBM.
0: Fox 45 Weather Authority forecast, a cool start, then the heat and humidity return later on today, mid to upper 80s. Scattered showers or storms possible tomorrow through Saturday as well. So it's going to be hot and humid here next couple hours. We start right now cloudy, 63 in Reisterstown, and it is 67 under cloudy skies in Ocean City. Time to head out to the Chuck Wagon. 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
15: Did you taste these peas? These peas are great.
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0: I just never have liked peas.
17: I love peas.
0: And beets, I think, are another one. Although, well, there's very healthy for you. They're just, is there one vegetable that you just abhor or you just don't like at all, Maggie?
18: Oh, absolutely. Sweet potatoes and lima beans.
0: Oh, really? You don't like sweet potatoes?
18: They make me gag.
0: Oh,
17: I don't
0: okay.
17: like sweet potatoes.
0: I love sweet potatoes.
18: That's my man.
0: I guarantee if I made a sweet potato for you, you'd like it.
18: Oh, yeah.
0: The way I make it.
18: Bring it on.
0: Okay.
18: Because
0: the way I do it, I drizzle some olive oil on it, some cinnamon, and then I bake it upside down. It gets a little crust on it. Really good.
18: You just, I'll consider it.
0: How about sweet potato fries? Have you ever tried that?
18: Yep.
0: Okay.
18: Mm. Nope. Can't do.
0: And you don't like sweet potatoes either?
17: No.
0: Okay. So that's the number one hated vegetable.
18: Oh,
0: how about cauliflower? You like cauliflower?
17: Don't like cauliflower.
0: Okay.
18: See, that's where we differ.
0: Do you like vegetables?
18: Cauliflower. You
0: know, I do.
17: Anything green is good. I like anything green vegetable-wise.
0: Broccoli?
17: Broccoli.
0: Okay.
17: Burp.
0: Green beans?
17: Spinach.
0: Burp.
17: Yeah. Kale.
0: You like kale? I don't like kale.
17: Brussels sprouts.
18: Mm-hmm. Oh, Brussels sprouts.
0: I had some delicious Brussels sprouts.
18: Wrap them in bacon
0: night.
18: And cheese and perhaps.
0: And then you char them.
17: Oh, put them on the grill.
0: Yeah.
17: On my Blackstone.
0: Yeah. And you get a little, log it. Just in case.
17: Four burner Blackstone cooked for a nice 450
18: Blackstone
17: degrees.
18: In your pocket.
0: All right, America's favorite cheeses have been ranked.
18: Cheese.
0: From least favorite to most favorite, Swiss at 51%. Pepper Jack, which I like, 52%.
18: It has a jalapeno in it.
0: Yes, it does. Colby, 52%. Monterey Jack, 53%. Provolone at 54%. Cream cheese comes in at 59%. American cheese is number four at 63. Parmesan, 64. I'm partial to a Pecorino Romano, I think, over the Parmesan.
17: Did I play shortstop?
0: Yes, he did.
18: I had that
0: the Pirates,
18: took
0: I think.
18: Weeks to go.
17: Yes, I think you're right.
0: Mozzarella, 74%. The number one cheese, cheddar.
18: Yes!
0: Cheddar is number one at 77%. 0.001% said Chuck E. Cheese, but Chuck's answer was quickly identified.
17: I thought they were going to say some of my reports.
0: From Yes, they can be rather cheesy at times.
17: Thank you. You'll miss me when I'm gone.
0: All right. You're not going anywhere. What are you talking
17: about? Not yet.
0: All right.
17: Not yet.
0: Okay. Starbucks is adding its new summer menu with the arrival of a new blue coconut refresher and ice blue coconut matcha, if you're into coconut beverages. So,
18: good for you.
0: Take it or leave it. You know, coconut milk or water is good for you, but you know, the rest of the stuff, who knows? It always gets stuck in your teeth, all the coconut flakes.
18: Yeah.
0: You know, it's crazy. You're that's chewing broccoli. It for like 3 days, right?
18: Oh,
17: no kidding. Let me write that down.
0: All right, Chuck.
17: I would flag that.
18: Yeah. Flag that.
0: Oh, she's flagging. Okay. Oh, he's fighting back now. We have like a million of his drops.
18: It's a flagatron.
0: It is. All right, Chuck. See you in a couple. 6:48, Joy Blowhard decided she loves Democrat socialism in New York City.
19: Obviously, New Yorkers are not watching Fox constantly, and so they are, and they're not afraid of the term democratic socialism. If I fall down, I want an ambulance. If my house is on fire, bring your hose. You know what I mean? Yeah. We are looking. I'm not scared of the term. I think they're scared of the term in this country. But Social Security is a democratic socialism. Partly unemployment insurance is. The people who pick up your garbage. The people who take the fire out of your house. All of these things are democratic socialism. And there's a major reaction formation going on right now. If you see, we'll see soon, we're talking about it later, about Republican senators are turning, congressmen are turning on Trump. And people have had it with this right-wing, nasty politics that we've had to subject ourselves since this guy got into office.
0: Bring your hose? I think Joy's got another problem that she's not aware of. Or maybe she is aware of it and she's just trying to speak in tongues. I don't know. Then Sonny Hostin, known, famed political theory and ideological expert, felt the need to weigh in.
20: I disagree with that. You know, I think that New York is the nation's cultural and political capital, and that's just a fact. And I think the Democratic Socialists of America is a force to be reckoned with at this point.
19: Yes.
20: I really do believe that. You mentioned these other candidates that won, but you didn't mention Brad Lander, who ran on basically a Democratic Socialist platform. He ran on building more affordable housing, protecting reproductive rights, the fight to protect and stand up for the LGBTQ plus community, Medicare for all.
21: Who did he beat?
20: He beat another Democrat.
21: He beat Dan Goldman, who the impeachment against Donald Trump.
20: Yes, but
21: you took out a sitting progressive liberal who was a liberal hero 2 years
20: because
21: ago.
20: Perhaps
21: but because
20: time,
21: he believes in Israel's right to exist, he lost his seat.
20: But because perhaps it's time for change. Perhaps it's time for change. The Democratic Party, for a very long time, has been searching for an identity.
0: Wow, you're talking about searching for identity. This is a desperate Hail Mary. We've tried everything else. Why not try this? Democrats have now become a Muslim socialist party, abolishing police and ICE, unlimited third world immigration and citizenship, property seizures, pro-Islamic terrorism, hatred for Jews, hatred for America. We'll hear from Congressman Randy Fine coming up in just a second. 6:51, you're listening to Casey and Company.
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0: Now for a man who grows his business one barter deal at a time.
17: That's right.
0: The king of all traffic.
17: Why don't you shut up? Why don't you just shut up? You can't say something nice, shut up.
0: What's going on?
17: It's a good thing I love you, brother. You know that.
0: I know it. I know people don't realize
17: it. We didn't like each other.
0: Exactly. It could be a Donnybrook.
17: Well, I've never been in one of those. Is that shallow?
0: I'm still looking at this picture of you in second grade. I can't get over it.
17: It's strange, isn't it?
0: Yeah. Yes, it is.
17: And you see what the year was?
0: Oh, God, what was
17: 56
0: it?
17: 56 and 57.
0: Yeah, right.
17: Holy mackerel.
0: Yeah.
17: Ay, ay, ay.
0: I wasn't born until 57.
17: I know. It's 60 years ago. Come on now. Give me a break. Get out of here. Where am I? Northdown 95, Route 24 here in Harford County. We always talk about these guys. They get in there and work during the rush hour. They're not in there at 4:30 in the morning. They're not there at 5 in the morning, but they come out at 7 in the morning, and they block a lane, and they are, and we're getting a backup on the northbound side. 76-mile marker through there. New report of a wreck. I'm not sure this is on I-70. The report said I-70 westbound at Route 32, but some of the data is actually showing the backup on Route 32. So we'll try to get that clarified as soon as we can. The big wreck out in Hagerstown involves a tractor trailer. Several lanes are blocked and basically closed on I-70 westbound at exit 24. They'll be moving traffic over onto Route 40. I'm Chuck Whitaker with traffic and weather on the threes on Talk Radio 680 WCBM.
0: Fox 25 Weather Authority forecast, cool start to the day, but heat and humidity return later on. Upper 80s, scattered showers and storms possible tomorrow through Saturday. And right now we are cloudy and 65 in Pasadena, 65 in Middle River. And some more thoughts really just before we get to some other local news. On socialism and communism, they are, again, all one of the same, Marxist theory. Socialism just coexists with capitalism because they have really no funding mechanism. Communism is basically complete control of, they seize all production, they own all the property, government runs and is everything, you talk about capitalism, people are worried about greed. All the greed exists only at the top level of communism. Everybody else is just absolutely poor. And as Margaret Thatcher said at one point, the problem with socialism is you eventually run out of other people's money. And that's why it coexists. And you look at these Democrat socialist states like in Germany and some of these others, they again are European welfare states. So socialism is a step towards communism. Because when socialism fails, then they've got to go to communism. And of course, Marxism is just the political theory that runs all of it, but communism is the worst form of socialism. And Randy Fine, who is a congressman, talked about the Democrat Socialist. Maybe we should rename them. John has a great idea. Maybe they should be renamed the American Marxist Movement, because that's what they are. Here's Congressman Fine.
2: Well, I think it's a terrible thing for America. We can now no longer say that the Democratic Party is the loyal opposition. They are now, in many cases, the enemy of the United States. People whose goal it is to destroy America are trying to get elected to Congress. This is war without soldiers. This is not your father's Democratic Party, where everyone wanted a successful America. We just disagreed on how to get there. We now have people coming to Congress whose goal is to destroy America. And I think how we operate as an institution is going to change.
0: Yeah, they hate America. They hate the Constitution. They want it changed. They want it scrapped. They want it abolished. Of course, we see that now with all their... And this is your modern Democrat Party, a.k.a. the American Marxist Movement. Governor Wes Moore, in an interview yesterday, said that he would not seek the presidential election in 2028 if he is elected this fall.
4: Well, yeah, since I've asked you, if the voters elect you, re-elect you, are you going to serve all 4 years?
5: I will. Yeah. I'm excited to do it. Listen, I'm very excited about what we've done in just 3.5 years. It's actually pretty remarkable. The fastest drops in violent crime in America, amongst the fastest jumps in math and reading scores. We went and got the best superintendent in the country, the author of the Mississippi Miracle. Well, she's now the superintendent in Maryland, and she's leading the Maryland Miracle. Getting our economy going, working together, 97% of the legislation that we passed has been passed bipartisan with both Democrats and Republicans. I am very proud of the work that we've done and what we've gotten done in 3.5 years, and I'm excited about our journey to continue to end child poverty inside of the state of Maryland and keep our economy moving for the next 4.
6: So that is a yes.
5: That is a yes.
7: That means no presidential run, right?
24: He's been very clear about this. That's all the time we have, but we're happy to introduce all the candidates we've been
5: I'm excited for the people to work for the people of Maryland.
6: We got a lot of work to do together.
5: We got a lot of work to do together.
0: Does anyone believe him that he's not going to seek the presidential election in 2028?
25: His tell is always when he starts stuttering. Whenever he's asked a difficult question, you know. So, and plus he kind of was playing some, I don't know if he's playing some word games, you know, we will, I don't, so, you know, as long as it's his team, does that still count even if he's not physically there? I don't know. I don't think he really did answer the question directly.
0: No.
25: And then he went into all his quote unquote accomplishments.
0: But he's very good at evasion, you know, yes. And that's what he does. He's been evading and dodging over his military records. He won't make any comment on the ballot, fiasco. And, this is, again, now, I imagine his answer will change post-election. I mean, we certainly hope that he loses and is not reelected. But if he is reelected, I imagine that answer will slowly morph or evolve over time.
25: I'm sure politicians can always come up with some reason, right? Well, at the time, but now things have changed on the national level, blah, blah, blah, blah. Yeah. And it will help. I'll still be working for Maryland. I'll just be working for the whole, you know, whatever.
0: All right. Coming up next, we'll take a look at the Maryland GOP. Still doesn't seem all that interested in unity. So we'll get into that. We have a MAG update. The Great American State Fair kicked off last night in Washington. You're listening to Casey and Company. It's 7 o'clock.
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27: Breaking news this hour from Town Hall. I'm Rich Thomason. Desperate search for survivors now underway in earthquake-shattered Venezuela. Numerous buildings in the capital Caracas have collapsed after 2 powerful quakes. A magnitude 7.2 and a 7.5 struck one right after the other, followed by a series of aftershocks. Those who could fled into the streets, their world crashing down around them.
28: All the walls were cracked. We managed to open the door, but there was a cloud of smoke, so we couldn't see much. When we went downstairs, it was like a scene from a horror movie. I only saw the building superintendent with a baby and one family from that building get out.
27: A survivor heard through a BBC translator. At least 164 people are dead, hundreds injured. The Caracas airport is no more, reduced to rubble. Venezuela has seen the most powerful quakes in more than 100 years, and the less powerful quakes have also rattled Northern California and parts of Japan. Happy birthday, America.
29: 250 years of glorious American freedom.
30: On the National Mall in Washington Wednesday night, President Trump launched celebrations of the nation's founding with a campaign-style rally.
29: Just like those patriots of 1776 over the past 17 months, we have taken power back.
30: Touting a deal to end the Iran war, his border crackdown.
29: We have reclaimed our sovereignty, regained our liberty, restored our prosperity, and we have saved our country.
30: Recalling the creation of national landmarks like the Washington Monument.
29: We are likewise building new monuments to American greatness to serve every future president and first lady. We're building the most beautiful ballroom anywhere in the world, right at the White House.
30: And Thomas Washington.
27: Wall Street may open sharply higher later this morning. Dow futures up 130 points. NASDAQ futures ahead 650. 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
8: 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Here's Chuck Whitaker with traffic and weather on the threes.
17: Looks like now we're up to about a 10 to 15 minute delay at both the Harbor Tunnels. 895 is back to the Urban Avenue ramp. 95 is now backed up beyond the Eastern Avenue Bridge. Everybody's moving four lanes south at the Fort McHenry Tunnel, two lanes at the Old Harbor Tunnel. Nothing major on the Beltway. The west side outer loop is filled in just a bit. Got a little better the last couple of minutes between I-70 and Frederick Road. Still clear through Green Spring, and on the Parkville side, we're still getting a report of a wreck near the ramp at I-70 at Route 32 where the traffic in Howard County. Don't have a definitive answer where it is yet, but looking at the camera, I don't see any problem on I-70, so we'll keep an eye on that. Further west on I-70 in Hagerstown, tractor trailer involved in a wreck. The westbound lanes are blocked at exit 24, and that's in Hagerstown. That detour is still in place. I'm Chuck Whitaker with traffic and weather on the threes on Talk Radio 680 WCBM.
9: For the Fox 45 Weather Authority team, I'm meteorologist Justin Chambers. Starting off cool for your Thursday morning, heating up this afternoon with highs back to the mid to upper 80s. A little bit more humidity as well. Tracking our next weather maker, rain showers and a couple of thunderstorms Friday and Saturday. From the Fox 45 Weather Authority, I'm meteorologist Justin Chambers for Talk Radio 680 WCBM.
8: 61 degrees in Abingdon and 60 in Owings Mills. At 7:04, here are the latest headlines from the WCBM Maryland News Center. Fox 45 reports that a day after the polls have closed, thousands of mail-in ballots in Baltimore County still have not been opened. But with two main races showing double-digit leads, one political analyst says the county appears to be on the verge of a significant leadership shakeup. If the current results hold, Baltimore County voters will have reshaped two of the county's most powerful offices, county executive and state's attorney. In the race for county executive, County Council Chair Julian Jones appeared poised to secure the Democratic nomination, putting him on track to become Baltimore County's first black county executive. In a county that traditionally leans Democratic in the general election, the primary could prove decisive. And Baltimore City Council President Zeke Cohen says he's very concerned about the city's main streets and that there's a lot of work to be done in helping local businesses thrive. The city has nine Main Streets programs, which are independent nonprofits dedicated to helping local businesses and supported by the Mayor's Office of Small and Minority Business Advocacy and Development. The winning Maryland Lottery pick three was 917. The pick four, 5516. 7:05 on Casey and Company. Stein on Sports coming up next.
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11: Mention my name and get a $99 AC tune-up from the Comfort Guys, my guys. Orioles fans stunned yesterday by the turn of events at Angel Stadium.
12: And now Ohapi with the winning run at third. Before about some of the strange day games that end up unfolding here. And the check swing bouncer, going to be a tough play. Posada reaches, he has no play. Say goodnight to the Orioles. The Angels win a wild game that finishes with a kick ball and a swinging bunt single.
11: Wow. Wayne Randazzo had the call on Angels broadcast TV. Logan Ohapi plating the winning run on a swinging bunt down the third baseline that Sam Basayo fielded but couldn't make the tag. 7-6 Angels. They take the series and the Birds come home from the West 4-5. After the game, through his interpreter, Basayo talked about the play.
13: Yeah, that was an instinct play there. That was my instinct to go for the tag there. I mean, sometimes you're going to mess up, and I think I messed up on that play. I don't think the game should have gone to that point. I think that's a game we should have won easily. It was a mental error, but it's a game we should have won earlier.
11: It was an active game for Basayo in general, who homered twice earlier, a pair of two-run shots. Elsewhere in baseball, a double dip yesterday in the Queens, and Cubs shortstop Dansby Swanson had quite a day.
12: He's knocked in seven.
11: John Ciambi had the call on the Marquee Sports Network, and Swanson was just getting warmed up. Four more RBIs in the nightcap, giving him 11 on the day. The Cubs sweep the Mets out of Queens 10-3 and 10-5. The 11 runs batted in breaks the franchise mark of 10 set by the great Ron Santo 56 years ago. And a happy quandary for the U.S. men's national team today as the red, white, and blue find themselves in a wholly unknown place, and that is playing a World Cup game that means nothing in a good way. The Americans are 2-0 in the Cup, the first time that's happened since 1930. They've won their group. They take on Turkey tonight at 10 p.m. Coming up in 30 minutes, a Baltimore connection to the U.S. team. And that is Stein on Sports.
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0: 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Coming up in this hour, the sheriffs who backed ICE and has sued the governor and over the Community Distress Act, they won big on election night. Might be a message there. Coming up also, we'll take a look at the Maryland GOP just not interested in unity as of yet. Now, maybe that will change. I'm hoping that it will. So as we continue to digest and analyze the results from election night, I did hear Dan Cox yesterday on Rob Carson's program, and he talked about, he had a conversation with the Republican Governors Association, and they are promising support. Whether that is in the form of financial support remains to be seen, but at least they're talking, have that conversation. But much more needs to happen, and specifically I'd like to see, and look, I understand these kinds of losses are bitter. They're hard to take. They're hard to digest. Here's Ed Hale Sr. conceding the other night on election night.
18: Not the outcome I expected. I had this really nice speech I wrote. I'm actually very surprised that we lost. However, it is what it is. This is the democratic process. To see what happened, you know, with Westmore doing this, way he did it before, is really off-putting. I can't believe that this can continue to, you know, go on the way that it has. But it has. I'm kind of stunned that it's happened, because I truly thought that I was going to win this. I really did. And I was really looking forward to carrying the fight forward against Wes Moore, who is just a terrible, terrible administrator of our state. People are leaving, and people were coming up to me tonight as this started looking like it was unraveling, and they said, "We're going to leave. We're going to get out of here." And that's something I've been hearing from a lot of people. I see a lot of people nodding their heads now. It's a shame, because we have such a great state, good people, but just messed up political parties. And it's just a shame that this has happened like this, but I'm a big boy. I've been beaten up before. I've been beaten up tonight. So be it.
0: Yeah, and that's tough to do after you think you're going to win and you suffer a loss like that. I'm not surprised that he lost. I'm surprised by the margin, frankly. 9-point loss. He went on to say, quote, "The Republicans have to do better than what we have. And if we don't, it's going to be a situation where our state is going to deteriorate under someone like Wes Moore." So this would be a perfect opportunity, as bitter as it is, for Ed Hale Sr. and John Myrick to throw their support behind Dan Cox and do whatever they can to save our state. And when a reporter asked Ed whether he had any words for his rival, Hale said, quote, "Nothing. You can quote me on that." End of quote. That's not going to get it done. That's not going to help. And Republicans, again, you need to have some unity. More on that coming up in just a second. 7:13, traffic, weather on the threes. Now with the update, here's the king of all traffic, Chuck the Body Whitaker.
17: And we're in Annapolis right now. We're looking at Sandy Point and also around Oceanic Drive. Through that area, no problems at all. It's definitely busy right here at Whitehall Road, coming over to Ritchie Highway, the Severn River Bridge, with the lanes open. Really no problems on the main spans at the bridge, with three lanes open westbound, two eastbound. The morning backup, not quite there yet. It's getting busy at I-97 at Route 32, but still a very good pace right now coming south from the ramps, coming down from Odenton and Gambrels and coming down from Benfield Boulevard, so no problems there. Don, one of our listeners, very nice to check in, said that accident on I-70 is on the exit ramp from westbound I-70 onto Route 32. That's why we weren't seeing any backups on 70, but right there at the end of the ramp, a couple of vehicles are involved, and that ramp apparently is blocked on the westbound side of I-70. And then the big wreck in Hagerstown, tractor trailer was jackknifed westbound I-70 at exit 24. That detour is still underway. They're doing some work. These guys work during the rush hour. They block a lane northbound I-95 at Route 24 in Harford County. We're still about 7 to 10 minute delays and building just a bit heavy traffic south at both harbor tunnels. I'm Chuck Whitaker with traffic and weather on the threes on Talk Radio 680 WCBM.
0: Fox 25 Weather Authority forecast, starting cool today, heat and humidity returning by this afternoon. Highs in the upper 80s, scattered shower storms possible tomorrow afternoon through Saturday as well. And here's a look at the current conditions. Right now we're at 66 and cloudy in Dundalk, 65 in Bel Air. Time for our MAGA movement update.
1: America's momentum is back. Our spirit is back. Our pride is back. Our confidence is back. And the American dream is surging bigger and better than ever before.
0: Well, President Trump canceled a planned news conference and a bill signing ceremony for the 21st Century Road to Housing Act, declaring he would not sign the bipartisan bill until the Save America Act was sent to his desk. Personally, not a fan of the Road to Housing Act. I think whenever government gets involved in pricing of housing, whether it's cable prices or housing prices, it always goes up. So, again, I could really care less if the Housing Act passes or not. But the president is holding hostage until he can get the Save America Act passed. And said then he had to go over and deliver Who Struck John to a leaderless Thune and the rest of the buffoons in the U.S. Senate leadership. And here he is coming out of that meeting, which, by the way, we understand that he and disgraced Rhino Bill Cassidy got into a shouting match during the closed-door Senate GOP launch. And There were others there as well. Rick Scott and Mike Lee stood up with President Trump for the Save America Act during this GOP luncheon. But here's what he had to say to reporters right after that luncheon.
29: I think we had a really great meeting, and we're very proud of the party. We like our leader. We like everybody really in the room. I don't like a few people, but that's okay. I think you know who they are. But I'll give you that information someday. But for the most part, we have a really well-unified party. And I said it very strongly. We have the hottest country anywhere in the world. We're the most powerful. We're the smartest. We're the most respected. 2 years ago, we were a laughingstock all over the world. We had a terrible group of people representing us. Every leader, I just left G7, every leader, and we had a lot of people in addition to G7, as you know, came. Everyone said, what we've done in a year and a half is a miracle. We have the hottest country in the world, and we want to keep it that way. We have more factories being built right now than we have at any point, at any time in the history of our country. And all of those factories are opening up soon. It's all jobs. And our job numbers are incredible anyway. I see that oil just broke the $70 number. Who would have thought that was going to happen? And that's during a war. And Iran is being very nice. They're agreeing to everything that I want. And they have to. Otherwise, we just go back and do what we have to do. Thank you very much.
0: I should point out that John Thune somehow rushed through a toothless Iran War Powers Act to hamstring Trump in the Senate for Republicans voting with the Democrats there. And that will go nowhere in the House. He managed to get that through, but not the Save America Act. Thune is the problem and needs to be removed. Of course, the great kickoff of the Great American State Fair last night in Washington, including B-2 stealth bomber flyover at the big Trump rally. And here's how it sounded in D.C. last night.
29: Tonight, right here on the National Mall, we are beginning the most unforgettable birthday party any country has ever seen. Oh, you're going to have a good time. You're going to have a good time. This evening, it's my honor to officially kick off the celebration with the Great American State Fair. It's going to be great. It's going to be unbelievable. So from today through July 10th, this event will showcase all 56 states and territories. There will be no military flyovers. And I want to tell you something, because they're going to be beyond flyovers. There'll be something like you've never seen. You get just a little tiny glimpse of it tonight. By the way, how good is our Air Force? How good is our... Nobody's ever seen those planes. They are serious planes. When the bad guys see those planes coming, they say, we give up. But we're going to have special performances, patriotic music, high-tech demonstrations, unique exhibitions, a FIFA fan zone, which is great, and it really has been big stuff, and even an old-fashioned rodeo. I love rodeo. I don't know how they do it. I don't know how they do it. Then on July 4th, we will have the greatest show of all on the National Mall. Your favorite president will be speaking. So please show up. Because if we have two empty seats, you know what's going to happen? The fake news is going to say he didn't fill out the arena. No, I'll be speaking. I'll be very proudly speaking as we ring in our 250th year with the largest fireworks display in world history. 10 times larger than any that we've ever done in Washington or in the United States. So if you like fireworks, then in August, we're going to have what's called the Patriot Games, a first-of-its-kind competition featuring the greatest high school athletes from all across the United States. And applications are open through July 10th. These are the best athletes in the country, young athletes. And soon thereafter, we'll have a Freedom 250 Grand Prix right here in Washington around the Capitol.
0: Yeah, it's a lot of big events. I'm going to be in D.C. that weekend of July 3rd and 4th, so looking forward to that. Trump ordered the DOJ and to investigate big oil, saying Americans are getting gouged after the Middle East peace breakthrough as price of oil, a barrel has dropped, and we're not seeing coinciding price drops at the pumps as of yet. So we'll see what happens. That's the way it was, 522 days into the new golden age of America.
29: And we are just getting started.
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0: gaps in the traffic. So basically, it's okay from 795 down through Frederick Road. The accident that was on the ramp from I-70 westbound to Route 32, now on the shoulder of the ramp westbound onto Route 32 from I-70 is back open once again. Construction delays and they block a lane during the rush hour northbound 95 at Route 24 in Harford County. I'm Chuck Whitaker with traffic and weather on the threes on Talk Radio 680 WCBF.
1: Fox 25 Weather Authority forecast. Cool start. Heating up later this afternoon. Upper 80s. Right now 65 and cloudy in Columbia. 67 in Owings Mills. The call for unity has gone out by the Republican nominee for governor, Dan Cox.
2: So I'm calling to all Democrats, independents, and my fellow Republicans who may have voted for our other candidates, to unite with purpose to save our state and place it back on the path of safety and opportunity for all. 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Thank you all for this win. It's your win. Now let's go beat Wes Moore and renew Maryland.
1: Now, I looked at both the opponents' Facebook pages and the messages, both Ed Hale Sr. and John Myrick, both thanking their supporters and everybody who worked very hard on their campaigns to try to get them elected, albeit in a disappointing loss, and I get that. But there was no message of congratulations. There was no call for unity by either man. You look at this, and it's unfortunate. And look, I understand. Cox, had some blistering criticisms of both his rivals, Ed Hale and John Myrick. Myrick did the same thing as well. Ed Hale pretty much stayed above the fray. He really didn't get down in the dirt. But at the same time, if the main concern is Maryland, the state of our state, and what Governor Moore is doing, it at some point you have to put aside these differences and you have to rally together. I understand it may be difficult. It's like when two opposing teams are going at it on the battlefield, on the football field, but at the end of the game there's a common theme, and that might be to offer a prayer or to do something for somebody that is have some misfortune fall on them. Whatever the case may be, it is time to unify. If you don't unify, if you continue to insist on this schism in the Republican Party, then you are going to get four more years of Wes Moore.
3: So some of the comments that I've seen going on Facebook and some of the local Maryland conservative political groups are things like this. So when will the Hale supporters come together behind the candidate, or will they be the backstabbing traitors that we know they are? And another one was, I hope all of you that swallowed the Hale pill will now get behind Dan Cox. This is not about personality or MAGA. And then someone even used AI to create this official-looking apology form to Dan Cox, where you're supposed to fill out and check boxes. You apologize for doubting Dan Cox. You recognize now he can win, blah, blah, blah. And okay, fine. Maybe that's a joke. But I think that, is that helpful from the Dan Cox supporters?
1: It's not helpful. No, it's not helpful for anybody. And I see the same thing from the Hale people on social media, and from the Myrick people, frankly. All these people are disappointed that they lost. They thought their candidate was the guy. And I get that. I get the disappointment. Maybe it's too soon, but we don't have the luxury. We're going to have an election in about 5.5 months from now. And if you're really concerned about this state, all this stuff has to be put aside. Look, the Maryland GOP is already broken. If you want to banish it into the desert for the next 40 years, then continue to behave like this and continue this sniping at each other, and that's exactly what's going to happen. Democrats don't do this.
3: Well, let me just say this. I mean, you can sort of understand sore losers and poor, or at least in the first couple days as you're trying to accept the results. But I really don't understand sore and poor winners. I mean, that's unnecessary. And to be honest, a lot of the nastiness came from their candidate during the primary. So I understand what you're saying, and I'm not saying we shouldn't unite eventually. But I think in the first couple days, I mean, look, Dan Cox ran a very different campaign this time. And we talked about that before. He was sort of a Boy Scout type of a candidate last time. And he still won the primary, staying on the high road. And this time he chose not to do it that way. And you say it was blistering criticism. Now, there could have been blistering criticism of policies.

0: and that was fair. But it wasn't like that. He went into personal attacks. He did twist a lot of things in Ed Hale's book that weren't fair and misrepresented them. And I know because I read the book last year because I did want to know who Ed Hale was before, you know, I looked into him further. So that was a little twisted. So I think it's hard when someone lies. It's sort of hard to get over that immediately.
1: I'm just saying, I know what you're saying. Politics is hardball. In these kinds of races, there are going to be things that are said probably candidates shouldn't say or would like to take back what they've said. But the big difference between why Democrats win and Republicans lose is they put it aside. They circle the wagons. We don't.
0: I would just say the burden is on everyone. I don't think it's just on Ed Hale or John Myrick. It's also on Dan Cox, and it's also on all of the voters.
1: He's the one calling for unity, be the leader.
0: So reach out. Because when you attack a candidate, maybe you can say you're only attacking the candidate, but you do attack all of their supporters, and then they remember that. So you got to keep that in mind.
1: All right, if you're not ready for the 4th of July in your backyard, head over to Town Appliance Knowings Mills right now. 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Here's Maggie Hunter.
2: Thanks. Good morning. Fox 45 reports that more Maryland families are choosing to leave the state. And new projections show that trend could have a major impact on local schools, costing districts hundreds of millions of dollars. Whitney and Matt Schlesinger are packing up decades of Maryland memories. Whitney was born and raised in Maryland. Her husband, Matt, has lived in Maryland for 25 years. The two kids who attend Baltimore County Public Schools have never lived anywhere else, but they're part of a growing movement where people are choosing to leave the state. According to the Maryland Chamber of Commerce, between 2020 and 2024, Maryland lost 120,435 residents to other states, the sixth most among the 50 states. And Mayor Brandon Scott is refusing to provide updates on an internal investigation into one of his top advisors after a Fox 45 news investigation raised questions about how taxpayer resources are being used inside City Hall. When asked Wednesday whether there were any developments in the investigation involving Special Advisor Marvin James, Scott offered a brief response. The comment comes days after a Fox 45 news investigation showed James appearing to spend little time at City Hall over a three-week period while using a city-issued vehicle to travel throughout the Baltimore area and to Washington, D.C. And a group of Republican candidates, a voter, and an election integrity organization are asking an Anne Arundel County Circuit Court judge to stop the state from certifying primary election results until election officials contact every voter whose original ballot was rejected and allow them to correct the problem. The lawsuit filed in Anne Arundel County Circuit Court against the State Board of Elections comes a month after state election officials acknowledged that some Maryland voters were mistakenly mailed ballots for the wrong political party and sent replacement ballots to affected voters. 7:32 on Casey and Company. Coming up next, Chuck Whitaker with traffic and weather on the threes.
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2: 7:33 on Casey and Company. Here's Chuck Whitaker with traffic and weather on the threes.
4: There's been an update on this wreck in Hagerstown where tractor-trailer was involved. One lane is now open westbound on I-70 at exit 24. So that's going to help out with the traffic locally now in that area. And we had seen some of the overflow traffic moving away from the interstate. Now they can come back, but you'll be in a single lane on the westbound side. 15-minute delays at least on the south. southbound side at both the harbor tunnels. Nothing major on the Beltway. Baltimore County said they were out with a new accident. Be careful on Reisterstown Road. It looks to be between McDonough Road and the Beltway on 140, so we'll try to get a direction on that. But in the meantime, heads up for the flashing lights there. I'm Chuck Whitaker with traffic and weather on the threes on Talk Radio 680 WCBM.
5: For the Fox 45 Weather Authority team, I'm meteorologist Justin Chambers. Starting off cool for your Thursday morning, heating up this afternoon with highs back to the mid to upper 80s, a little bit more humidity as well. Tracking our next weather maker, rain showers and a couple of thunderstorms Friday and Saturday. From the Fox 45 Weather Authority, I'm meteorologist Justin Chambers for Talk Radio 680 WCBM.
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7: Birds go home at 4-5 on the West Coast swing following yesterday's tough-to-take loss, 7-6 at the hands of the Angels. Two wild plays in the bottom of the 10th, including an error by Keegan Aiken and a swinging bunt did the Birds in, explained in the postgame by manager Albernaz.
8: The first one, off the end of the bat, kind of in the four-hole, Pete looked like Pete took the initial step to go get it and realized JJ was there. Aiken did a good job getting off the mound, but it looked like as Aiken was closing to the bag, Pete was closing to the bag as well, so Aiken looked like he slowed up a little bit, not knowing who was going to be there, and then, you know, obviously he missed the ball, and then it was like Schnull kicked it down there, and then the last one, swinging bunt, Sammy thought he could tag the guy, and he didn't even win around him, yeah.
7: Loss drops the Birds to 38-44 in the season, 11.5 games behind New York in the American League, who, by the way, were involved in a rubber game yesterday in Detroit.
9: High drive, left field, green bat, track, wall, see ya! A long home run for Dominguez, a two-run shot, and the Yankees lead 4-2.
7: Michael Kay with the call on the YES Network. Jason Dominguez off Turek Skubal, no less. That shot came in the sixth, and 4-2 was the final. Yanks over the Tigers, Paul Goldschmidt with two solo blasts for New York, giving him six in his last 11 games. Now, meanwhile, quite an uncomfortable moment in the Giants dugout the other day. This was Buster Posey, their general manager, refusing to discuss the Pride Night situation days after it occurred to the media.
10: I mentioned that I'm not going to revisit it. So if you want to ask baseball questions, I'll answer baseball questions.
11: Were you planning to reach out to the community about any of this or no?
10: Again, if you want to go baseball questions, I made my statement on it. I'll answer baseball questions.
7: And this thing went on for about 2.5 minutes until Giants PR threatened to pull Posey from the dugout. Of course, MLB Commissioner Rob Manfred issuing an apology to the Giants players for reprimanding them for writing on their hats in the Pride situation. And quite a different moment when U.S. striker Alex Freeman scored that header against Australia in the World Cup to give the men a one-goal lead last Friday on their way to a 2-0 win, clinching a spot in the knockout round. Perhaps even more special for his dad, Baltimore's own Antonio Freeman, the Green Bay Packers' great Super Bowl hero who went to Poly and then went on to Virginia Tech. The elder Freeman pouring out his heart on the after-hour sports show on Fox that was hosted by James Corden.
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7: All right, so let's get to that comment by Antonio Freeman here.
12: Very proud. I think I'm more proud of the young man he's become. I mean, his teammates love him. The coaches, they love him. And I think watching him make that goal, it just took everything full circle.
7: Proud papa there, Antonio Freeman. Of course, the great Poly wide receiver, and then on to Virginia Tech, and then on to the Super Bowl. So, yeah, you know, when your son does something, and he also mentioned that, you know, when he scored the touchdown in the Super Bowl, it was great for his team and his fans, but when his son scored the goal, it was great for the country.
1: Right.
7: And I think that's the bottom line.
1: Yeah, it absolutely is. So the great Baltimore connection there. How much time did he actually spend in Baltimore?
7: He was here for when he grew up. He grew up in Baltimore, and he played high school ball in Baltimore, and then he went to Virginia Tech, and I don't think he's really been back since.
1: Okay.
7: I mean, in terms of living.
1: Right.
7: But yeah, he spent his formative years here. Sidebar, you know, they played City every year.
1: Right.
7: In the Turkey Day game.
1: Mm-hmm.
7: There was one game at Memorial Stadium where he scored three long touchdown passes from Chris Lafferman, the quarterback. This was back like in 88 or 89. I think they beat City that year 21-0. It was quite a memorable City Poly game.
1: Yeah.
7: Or Poly City game, depending on where.
1: Depending on your allegiance.
7: Affinity.
1: Exactly.
7: All right.
1: Thanks, Gary. Great story. 7:39, 21 minutes now before the hour of 8 o'clock. We have seen a number of issues here of late where the Trump administration is going after fraudsters. And the story's Biden DEA let in 1 million fentanyl pills onto the streets of our country, according to a whistleblower. The Trump DOJ has charged 15 illegals in a $1.4 million Massachusetts benefit fraud scam and scheme. 11 illegal aliens living under stolen identities were stealing SNAP food stamps, Medicaid, disability, unemployment benefits. FBI agents have swarmed LA's Skid Row in a voter fraud investigation there after homeless residents were actually paid to register and sign multiple ballots. That is now being under full investigation. But the big enchilada is the DOJ announced just the other day, Acting Attorney General Todd Blanche, the results of their 2026 National Health Care Fraud Takedown, charged in 45 states 455 defendants to the tune of $6.5 billion with a B dollars.
13: Today we are here to announce the results of the 2026 National Healthcare Fraud Takedown. This announcement marks the greatest combined federal and state effort in combating healthcare fraud in history. Thanks to the leadership of President Trump and the Vice President and all those folks standing behind me and next to me, we are more united than ever before. This team is working tirelessly to take down fraudsters who steal from taxpayer-funded programs and prey on vulnerable Americans. When we talk about the team that's working on these cases, I want to give some context around that. There are 9 healthcare fraud strike forces that have been part of this effort, 57 U.S. attorney's offices, 41 state attorney general's offices, not red states, not blue states, but both working together with the federal government, multiple law enforcement agencies, including inspector generals, some of the agencies that are here with me on this stage. That's what we talk about when we say this is an all-government approach to combating fraud. It's not just the Department of Justice. It's not just HHS. It's all government, including working with our state and local partners.
1: This was all going on under previous Democrat and Republican presidential administrations. For decades now, we, the taxpayers, have been ripped off and severely. You talk about adding to the national debt and deficit. Some of the stuff might total up to $1 trillion or more. The U.S. DOJ launched its massive 26 national health care fraud takedown, as you just heard. But wait, there's more. California emerged as a primary hotspot, highlighting an elaborate $27 million scheme where Los Angeles hospice owners weaponized the identities of dead individuals. It is unknown how many funeral homes or employees participated in data selling network. They would sell the names of dead people that they would process their bodies, and then they would get benefits for them in a hospice. They were already dead. This is just, it is not only criminal, it's moral depravity. It just shows you just how low these people are, pond scum. And I think they should be locked up for life. You've got to send a message that this kind of behavior will not be tolerated in any way, shape, or form. Billions, if not trillions of dollars, and it's been going on for years. Thank goodness for Doge. Thank goodness for the Trump administration for finally taking action. This is the kind of stuff the FBI should be taking down. Not pro-lifers, not school board parents, which is what the Biden regime did with great pleasure. All right, if you want to play Choose Your Fake News, give us a call right now, 410-922-6680, 1-800-WCBM-680. Get a chance to match wits with the whole panel here this morning and win some WCBM merchandise. Get an update, traffic, weather on the threes with Lug Nuts Johnson.
14: We're getting a report of a train that is involved in a wreck now. We're trying to get some more information. It sounds like it's on CSX tracks. Keep an ear on that. Baltimore County just dispatching that out. We're brought to you as a service of Barney's Automotive, 601 Back River Neck Road in Essex, that construction area in Harford County. They knocked down one lane. They worked during the rush hour. They've been doing it forever. It just seems like they decide to work during the day and not overnight, northbound 95 at Route 24. The accident on Reisterstown Road was minor. It was at Reisterstown Road at Avalon Way. So that's north of the Beltway and around McDonough Road in that area. You might still have a deputy through there. Both the Harbor Tunnels still running with about 15-minute delays. Some brake lights on the Parkville side, mostly around Harford Road. The inner loop through Green Spring is busy, and the outer loop, different areas get a little bit slow from time to time, anywhere from Liberty Road down through Route 40 West. Summer driving can be hard on your vehicle, so let Bernie's Automotive keep you safely on the road with a complete system checkup. Stop in and see Bernie, 601 Back River Neck Road in Essex. I'm Chuck Whitaker with traffic and weather on the threes on Talk Radio 680 WCBM.
1: 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Your Fox 25 Weather Authority forecast. We start off cool this morning, but we're starting to heat up. That heat and humidity will crank up later on this afternoon into tomorrow and Saturday as well. Today, we're going to be in the mid to upper 80s. Tomorrow, with scattered showers or storms possible through the afternoon and into Saturday as well. So it could be somewhat of a wet weekend here in the area. It's going to really heat up, I think, next week is when we're back up into the 90s again. Right now, 69 and cloudy in Annapolis. It is 68 in Pikesville. Time to play Choose Your Fake News. Three stories, one of which is not true. Identify the fake news story, and you will be the winner. Today we have some WCBM merchandise. We have some of Maggie's artifacts that have been left around the building.
15: You can't do that!
1: Yes. We have an artifact collector that goes and finds things.
15: I saw the glass case getting wheeled in. Put it up.
1: That's right. All right, our contestant today, Mike in Catonsville. Good morning, Mike.
16: Morning, y'all. Morning.
1: You want to go first, second, third, or last?
16: I'm going to go last.
1: All right, good luck, Mike. Here are your stories. Fifth graders at a woke Upper West Side Elementary School in New York pantomimed getting shot by police during a pupil performance, shocking some parents and educators and outraging the police, as you might imagine. The 10 and 11-year-olds danced to Glory by John Legend and rapper Common with lyrics about Ferguson, Missouri, where a white police officer, Darren Wilson, fatally shot Big Mike Brown as he allegedly tried to take the police officer's weapon from him. Remember, hands up, don't shoot.
15: Right.
1: Story two, the Washington Compost tested a number of high-profile AI chatbots and found that all of them, including Elon Musk's Grok, leaned to the right. Apparently, they tested models from OpenAI, ChatGPT, Google's Gemini, and others using political questions designed by researchers to gauge how chatbots respond to hot-button political issues. The results suggest the chatbots do have indeed clear political leanings, but they lean right. President Trump had signed an executive order mandating that bots be neutral, nonpartisan tools. Story three, mutant sewer rats have been discovered in America's biggest cities. In New York, in Philadelphia, Washington, D.C., and yes, even in Baltimore, the rats are genetically mutating to be resilient to poison. Five out of every six rodents tested displayed at least one mutation, and that's the reason why they're able to multiply in great number, and the poisons aren't working.
14: Well, they are smoking crack.
15: What happened to the alligators? Chuck, bring a few with you next time you visit.
1: All right, story one.
14: I'll bring us some shoes.
1: Woke in New York City fifth graders pantomime getting shot by the cops. Story two, Washington Post says AI chatbots lean to the right. Or story three, mutant sewer rats now being averse to poisons in our major cities. All right, we'll start with Mr. Chuck.
14: Well, I don't know. I've been listening to this information I'm trying to get. I'm going to go with the rats, because I know several rats.
1: Is that a disclaimer?
15: We'll talk about our sales department that way. They work hard.
1: I can't focus. I've got to listen to traffic. Yes. I can't focus on the content.
14: Yes. That's I'm listening to a train wreck.
0: Laying the groundwork if he gets it wrong.
14: 26 cars involved.
1: Right. It's a win-win for him, because exactly. If he gets it wrong, he can blame the information.
0: Right. If he gets it right.
1: Yeah, it's a good
0: guess. He won and he was
1: exactly.
0: Doing his job.
1: Very good, Kristen.
0: Welcome.
1: Story three for Chuck. Thank you.
17: For being so kind, Mr. Casey.
15: I just, I got to go with Mr. Chuck. I've got to go with number
1: right.
15: Three. Then.
1: You like the mutant rats. All right, Kristen?
0: Yeah, it seems funny. AI is a little more right-leaning in what I've tested it than you would think, although maybe it's also because Washington Post is so far left, a moderate answer seems right to them. I don't know. But anyway, I think that's true, and I think, sadly, the fifth grader story is true, so I think I will also go with number three.
1: All right, that's three for three. Mike, what are you thinking?
16: I'm going to make it unanimous.
1: All right, it's unanimous. Story number one, the fifth grader's pantomiming getting shot by the cops as part of a dance routine. That's a true story.
15: Isn't that cute?
1: Story number two, the Washington Post finding AI chatbots lean to the right. That is our fake news story of the day. In fact,
15: so we have mutant rats. After
1: they
15: all,
1: lean to the far left. That's what the conclusion was. Sorry about that, Mike. Thanks for listening and playing the game.
16: All right.
1: Appreciate that. 7:50. Yes, we do have mutant rats.
15: They're what? They're,
1: and they're marching right now
15: down the hall. Okay.
1: To your office.
17: Can I interject for a moment?
1: Yes, sir.
17: Outer Loop Providence Road, new wreck there, and I'm listening to this train wreck. Initial reports say 26 cars involved hit a passenger car.
1: Mm.
17: I do believe it's over on the east side off of Pulaski Highway. Normally, we get something with CSX. It's in that area outside the Beltway where the trains all go that way through Amtrak and up through there. But this is a 26-car train that apparently hit a car.
1: Mm. Oh, no.
15: Oh.
1: All right, thoughts and prayers there. That's,
17: that's all I have right now. I'm trying to get exactly pinpointed where it is. But I'm hearing Schaefer Lane. That's out in that area.
1: Okay, very good. Thanks, Chuck. 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
22: This is Pastor David Lewis with today's Moment of Truth. American poet Carl Sandburg once said, when a nation goes down or society perishes, one condition may always be found. They forgot where they came from. Ronald Reagan said America was founded by people who believed that God was their rock of safety. He said, I recognize we must be cautious in claiming that God is on our side, but I think it's all right to keep asking if we're on his side. Sadly, I don't believe that is the case any longer. We took him out of our schools over 60 years ago, and when a nation stops recognizing him to its young, then it's only a matter of time when you forget him altogether. Well, that's where America finds itself today. Proverbs 14 says righteousness exalts a nation, but sin condemns any people. America is condemned because she has forgotten God. It's only a matter of time until we fall completely. 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This is Pastor David Lewis at the Cub Hill Bible Presbyterian Church.
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1: 7:53, traffic and weather on the threes. 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
4: All right, the wreck on the Beltway is on the outer loop. As you're coming up the hill to Providence Road, it's kind of squeezing the right lane just a bit. So they're looking at it. You'll have a delay as you're coming down the hill through Lock Raven Boulevard and over from Herring Parkway. There's a new wreck in Anne Arundel County, westbound Route 100 at the area of the BW Parkway. So anybody west of 170 coming over through Arundel Mills, you'll have a delay there on the westbound side. We're still tracking this information on a train wreck. It looks like it's over on the east side off of Pulaski Highway. So it's not going to be a traffic problem. And there's a lot of equipment arriving in that area. So I've got one ear on that, one eye on everything else. I'm Chuck Whitaker with traffic and weather on the threes on Talk Radio 680 WCBM.
1: Fox 25 Weather Authority forecast. Cool start to the day. Heat and humidity this afternoon in the mid or upper 80s. Right now, cloudy, 68 in Parkville, 67 in Severn. I'm just going to read some of the texts and emails I've been getting here this morning regarding the concept of unity here in this election cycle after a bitter Republican primary. Dan says, I think if Hale and others do not back the Republican winner, that will indicate they were never for Maryland and in it only for themselves. Fred says, I voted for John Myrick, but now I'll support Dan Cox. If I can do that, why can't Hale and Myrick? I suggest they put the big boy pants on and publicly support Cox and boot out Moore. If they don't, then they were not serious about removing Moore and saving Maryland. Lisa says, Sean, can you get Myrick and Hale back on the show? Yeah, we'll try. We'll reach out to all of them again and see what we can do there. And if we can play mediator or peacekeeper. Harriet says she's angry at Dan Cox because I know most Maryland Republicans didn't vote for him. Well, the voting results wouldn't indicate otherwise, but she claims it's the teachers union that switched parties and voted for Dan Cox, which put him in office. Ron and Glenn Burney says if Ed Hale was truly opposed to tax more, he would back Dan Cox 100%, but it sounds like he's going to be like Lockdown Larry and throw a temper tantrum. These are all listeners that are not my opinions, folks. And so that's just a sample. I've got many more that I can share with you. But again, look, I understand it's bitter, and it's here's the way I look at it. Ravens play a tough game against the Steelers and lose, and let's say they just get blitzed. That loss can stick with you the rest of the week and the rest of the season and haunt you, so you don't have a successful year. But if you they always say 24 hours to 48 hours, you put it behind you, you forget about it, and you move on to the next game. In this case, you move on to the next election. This is the big game here in the state of Maryland. So, again, at some point, I don't know what the time frame is. It might be 48 hours. Maybe it's a little bit more in some cases. But eventually, don't we have to put this behind us and move on?
0: Perhaps. It's hard. I can understand it. And, you know, I think the thing that surprised me was that 4 years ago, Dan ran the way the other two candidates did this time. He stayed above the insults, and he worked very hard, and he was as organized as he could, even though he clearly was not getting any establishment help. And he had a lot of attacks and name-calling on him. So it surprised me that this time he ran where he did the name-calling and he did the personal attacks, because I would think out of anybody he would understand how, you know, unfair that is, and how the race shouldn't be about that. So that did surprise me. He did seem to have sort of a chip on his shoulder this time, which typically that doesn't help a candidate. Usually when you're kind of negative and you sound angry, that doesn't usually help. And I don't blame him for being angry about what happened to him 4 years ago. I was a proud Cox voter. I voted for him in the primary and the general. 4 years ago. So, and I never regretted that because I thought Kelly Schultz was a horrible candidate that didn't work at all. So I stand by that, even though I'm sorry we got more, but you know, I thought he was the best candidate 4 years ago. And I certainly think he has a right to be angry with the Maryland general, you know, Republican leadership, and Kelly Schultz and Larry Hogan, what they did to him. But that wasn't Ed Hale and that wasn't John Myrick who did that to him 4 years ago. So I didn't really understand the anger that he kind of showed 4 years ago. So I think that sometimes when you make your bed, you do have to lay in a little bit and it takes time again. So that's what I'm saying. I think the burden is on everybody. I don't think the burden is just on Ed Hale or just on John Myrick or just on our sports. And the burden is also on the Cox supporters. I don't understand the flaunting, and then poking people on Facebook either. So that doesn't help. So that's my point.
1: Reach out, reach out. Be ambassadors for your candidate, whether you voted for him or not. And again,
0: because they're going to need us. They're stupid. They're going to need us. Yeah.
1: We have a common enemy.
0: Yeah.
1: Okay. And the enemy of,
0: But the Cox camp has to realize that too. They need the Hale supporters and the Myrick supporters and whoever voted for all the other guys, because you need all the Republicans, plus you gotta get a certain percentage of the moderates and the independents, and hopefully if there's any moderate St. Democrats in the state, you gotta win those over. So they shouldn't be too quick to celebrate and kind of dance on the graves of the other primary candidates because they're going to need
1: I also
0: everyone.
1: Think that the rift that was caused by, Lockdown Larry, has never fully healed. And I think until that heals, and again, we saw it with people like Chris West and J.B. Jennings and Wade Katch going after Nino Mangione and Sally Taylor and other conservatives in the race. Until that rift goes away, then there may, again, I don't want to say it's hopeless, but it's certainly not encouraging at this point. Best Casey and Company, available each and every day, WCBM.com on our Facebook and Rumble pages, brought to you by the Law Offices of Michael A. Friedman. It's 8 o'clock.
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8: WCBM, Baltimore. Breaking news this hour from Town Hall. Amit Thomason. President Trump says the U.S. stands ready to help Venezuela as it deals with a devastating natural disaster. It's killed at least 164 people, almost 1,000 injured.
9: Powerful back-to-back earthquakes struck Venezuela on Wednesday evening. The 7.2 and 7.5 magnitude earthquakes collapsed buildings and sent panicked residents into the streets as communities across the South American country sustained damage. Buildings were evacuated in cities and areas were impacted as far as Brazil's Amazon, about 1,000 miles from Venezuela's capital. Acting President Delcy Rodriguez declared a state of emergency. The earthquakes, among the strongest to strike Venezuela in more than a century, occurred shortly after 6 p.m. local time. I'm Karen Shama.
8: And less powerful quakes have rattled parts of Northern California and Japan. Just as President Trump predicted, oil prices are coming down now that the Iran war seems on its way to being resolved. But the president's upset that gas prices, also on the decline, remain stubbornly high, suggesting that big oil could be to blame.
23: So it's ExxonMobil, it's Chevron, it's Shell, it's BP, it's a lot of them. The gasoline or the oil prices have come down so much, and we are not seeing anything at the pump by comparison to what it should be.
8: Today's AAA national average, $3.91 a gallon for regular. That's down a penny from yesterday, but the president says he thinks gas should be going for about $2.25 a gallon. On Wall Street, the Dow futures 90 points higher. NASDAQ futures up 620 points, gain of more than 2%. More on these stories, townhall.com.
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6: 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Here's Chuck Whitaker with traffic and weather on the threes.
7: The wreck on the Beltway, crowding the right lane, the outer loop coming up the hill to Providence Road. So again today, another problem in that same area like we had yesterday, and we're backed up again today all the way back beyond Hartford Road and backing up towards Bel Air Road. So Joppa Road, Taylor Avenue, Putty Hill again today to get away from that backup on the Beltway. If you're coming up the hill, you'll need to stay to the center and the left-hand lane. Pretty good size backup on Route 100 westbound as you're traveling over from 295 or towards 295 to Arundel Mills and coming over from Ridge Road. The accident is very close to the bridge at 295. That's a good backup right now. Long delay on the westbound side of Route 100. I'm Chuck Whitaker with traffic and weather on the threes on Talk Radio 680 WCBF.
10: For the Fox 45 Weather Authority team, I'm meteorologist Justin Chambers. Starting off cool for your Thursday morning, heating up this afternoon with highs back to the mid to upper 80s. A little bit more humidity as well. Tracking our next weather maker, rain showers and a couple of thunderstorms Friday and Saturday. From the Fox 45 Weather Authority, I'm meteorologist Justin Chambers for Talk Radio 680 WCBM.
6: 69 degrees in Randallstown and 72 at the Kent Narrows. At 8:04, here are the latest headlines from the WCBM Maryland News Center. Fox 45 reports that Maryland drivers are being squeezed at the pump and through rising registration fees, only to watch the lion's share of their contributions bypass the state's crumbling highways as the state prepares for a gas tax increase next month. A spotlight on Maryland review of budget documents reveals a stark disconnect between the revenue collected from drivers and the condition of the pavement beneath their tires. While the state's transportation trust fund is fueled by vehicle-related charges, just about 26% of that money is currently directed toward highways. Instead, roughly 52% is funneled into public transit, a funding shift that has ballooned since 2008, leaving many motorists footing the bill for a system they say is failing them. And four Teslas caught fire at the Owings Mills dealership on Wednesday evening, according to the fire department in Baltimore County. The winning Maryland lottery number pick three was 917, the pick four 5516. 8:05 on Casey and Company. Steinelt Sports coming up next.
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12: 805 Sports brought to you by Farnan and Dermer, offering same-day service. Mention my name and get a $99 AC tune-up from the Comfort Guys, my guys. O's were just one strike away yesterday from taking two of three from the Angels.
25: And Owl Hoppy with the winning run at third. Talked before about some of the strange day games that end up unfolding here. And the check swing bouncer, going to be a tough play. The side reaches. He has no play. Say goodnight to the Orioles. The Angels win a wild game that finishes with a kick ball and a swinging bunt single.
12: Wayne Randazzo had the call on Angels broadcast TV. Logan Ohapi plating the winning run on that swinging bunt down the third baseline. Sam Basayo fielded but couldn't make the tag. 7-6 Angels, and they take the series as the Birds come home 4-5 from their West Coast swing. After the game, manager Albanez was asked, should Basayo have tried to get the out at first?
26: In his mind, like Logan, even though he's a catcher, he runs well.
13: And so I'm guessing Sammy was doing a calculus of, or in his head of, you know, if I spin and throw, is it going to be safe or is it easier to get to tag the guy?
12: He tried to make the right play, no doubt about it. Birds are off today. Start a weekend set with the Nats tomorrow night at Camden Yards. Speaking of the Nats, how you think they're feeling today?
14: Swing and a fly ball, right field. It's deep. Wood going back toward the wall. It is gone.
12: Oh, wow. Tom McCarthy with the call on NBC Sports Philadelphia. Derek Hill with the two-run blast. And for the second straight night, the Phillies, down to their last strike, come back to beat the Nats 5-4 last night in D.C. Coming up in 30 minutes, the league that's killing its golden goose. And that is Stein on Sports.
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1: 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Coming up in this hour, Baltimore City now is embarking on a five-year crime plan, and residents not happy with the current one. We'll explain. Mackenzie Frost joins us. She goes in depth. We talk about election results and the ghost employee of Mayor Scott's coming up a little bit later on in the show. Wes Moore said yesterday, lawmakers will be summoned to Annapolis soon to clear the way for the state to redraw its congressional district boundaries to further favor Democrats. Specifically, they want to rid the state of Republicans. There's only one. It'll be Andy Harris in CD1, and they want to go in and have a special session either mid to late July for just a couple of days. And this is now apparently Electric Bill Ferguson, since he's free of political challenge by Bobby Le Pen. He beat him. He can do whatever he wants now. And Jocelyn Paymore Melnick is now calling for the legislature to be ready. Set some days aside. And specifically, the General Assembly, or Insane Asylum, as I refer to them, likely to rewrite part of the state constitution in order to give lawmakers a free hand in drawing state boundaries. That would have to be approved by voters this November, but it wouldn't take place this year. It would probably most likely be in 2028. The constitution of this state requires districts to be compact and take into consideration natural boundaries and the boundaries of cities and counties. One of those natural boundaries, is the Chesapeake Bay. And what Democrats are proposing is that they cross the bay with an imaginary boundary line to pull in more votes from central Maryland, which Anne Arundel County, which is now largely moving into the direction of almost all Democrat. That's the way they would get rid of Andy Harris and redraw the first district to become, so there'd be no Republicans representing Maryland whatsoever. So while Republicans are quibbling and fighting each other, Democrats are doing what they do best. Defeat Republicans at their own game. And that is what's happening in the state as we speak right now. That's why we need strong leadership. We need warriors. We need fighters. We don't need whiners. Okay, time to put the big shoes on here and go out and fight. I get it. I mean, you lost. It's tough to lose. I hate to lose. But even worse is losing to Wes Moore and getting reelected this fall. So keep that in mind. Baltimore County. Looks like there was a vote for change, but change isn't always for the better. Change can be for the worse. They're talking about Julian Jones now. You'll hear this a lot. First black county executive, maybe. They've already elected him. They're giving Pat Dyer no shot whatsoever on the Republican side. So maybe that's to his advantage. But then you have, of course, the fight between him and Izzy Patoka got nasty. Julian Jones, I think, if you looked at him carefully as the county council president, you'll get the same thing as county executive, and that was not a good performance. Not a good resume. Especially when it came to what he did with the inspector general. Okay? Remember Kelly Madigan? And what happened there? Well, that's just a brief little microcosm of what Julian Jones is capable of, and that's not good for the county. And, of course, you know what they want to do. They want to create a supermajority at the county council level. And then for Sarah David, the article in the Sun paper this morning saying that, well, voters want to change. Well, it's helped when you have $1 million of outside money from George Soros pouring into a local race to take out an incumbent like Scott Schellenberger. And by the way, Sarah David, she worked with and under Marilyn Mosby. So you get a little, that's not change for the better, folks. You may have wanted change, but it won't be change for the better. She, I would predict right now, if she continues in the vein of Marilyn Mosby, she'll be a one-termer, that's for sure. 8:13, traffic weather on the threes. Now with the update, here's the king of all traffic, Chuck the Body Whitaker.
16: All right, so it looks like the wreck that was on the outer loop in the right shoulder area before Providence Road may have cleared now. The pace back at Providence, or make that Pearing Parkway, looks a little better. Was backed up to Bel Air Road, so that's better. So it's starting to move again, so we're making a little progress now with that wreck clearing from the right shoulder. Westbound Route 100 now is the problem in Anne Arundel County. The backup starting at the ramp at 170. It's going over through Arundel Mills. The wreck is westbound near the bridge at 295. And, of course, a 100 westbound is only a two-lane road. Anything happens there, 50% of the capacity very quickly goes down. So a long delay on the westbound side, at least 15 minutes, maybe a little bit longer as you're traveling west of I-97. I'm Chuck Whitaker with traffic and weather on the threes on Talk Radio 680 WCBF.
1: Fox 25 Weather Authority forecast, a cool start to the day. Heat and humidity return by later on this afternoon and over the weekend, where we have more threats of thunderstorm and shower activity both tomorrow afternoon through Saturday. 71 and cloudy in Annapolis. It's 68 in Ellicott City, birthplace of our Star-Spangled Banner, the national anthem, Fort McHenry, Baltimore. Time to celebrate America's 250th birthday.

0: 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If you've ever dreamed of achieving that perfect smile, call the Smile Design Center, 410-321-1100. It was on this day, June the 25th, 1876, Native American forces led by Crazy Horse and Sitting Bull defeat the U.S. Army and the troops of Lieutenant Colonel George Armstrong Custer in the Battle of Little Bighorn near southern Montana's Little Bighorn River. Crazy Horse and Sitting Bull, they were Lakota Sioux leaders, strongly resisted the mid-19th century efforts of the U.S. government to confine their people to reservations. In 1875, after gold was discovered in South Dakota's Black Hills, the U.S. Army ignored previous treaty agreements and invaded the region. This betrayal led many Sioux and Cheyenne tribesmen to leave their reservations and join Sitting Bull and Crazy Horse in Montana. By the late spring of 1876, more than 10,000 Native Americans had gathered in a camp along the Little Bighorn River, which they called the Greasy Grass, in defiance of U.S. War Department orders to return to the reservations or risk being attacked. In mid-June of that year, the columns of U.S. soldiers, three of them, lined up against the camp, prepared to march. A force of 1,200 Native Americans turned back the first column on June 17th. 5 days later, General Alfred Terry ordered Custer's 7th Cavalry to scout ahead for the enemy troops. On the morning of June the 25th, Custer drew near the camp, decided to press on ahead rather than wait for reinforcements. At midday, Custer's 600 men entered the Little Bighorn Valley. Among the Native Americans, word quickly spread of impending attack. The older Sitting Bull rallied the warriors and saw to the safety of the women and children, while Crazy Horse set off with a large force to meet the attackers head on. Despite Custer's desperate attempts to regroup his men, they were quickly overwhelmed. Custer and some 200 men in his battalion were attacked by as many as 3,000 Native Americans within an hour. Custer and his soldiers were dead. The Battle of Little Bighorn, also called Custer's Last Stand, marked the most decisive Native American victory and the worst U.S. Army defeat in the Long Plains Indian War. The U.S. government would increase its efforts after that to subdue the tribes, and within 5 years, almost all of the Lakota tribe and the Cheyenne would be confined to reservations. And that is a look at what happened on America's 250th birthday, brought to you by the Smile Design Center.
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0: It's 819. Another big event coming out of the election the other night is all the Maryland sheriffs who made immigration enforcement a centerpiece of their campaigns and sued the state to preserve the ability to cooperate with ICE, won their Republican primary on Tuesday night. That's a sweep that suggests a broad voter support for this local resistance to Maryland's new limits on ICE partnerships. The sheriffs who were most outspoken were the ones that won big. They are Harford County's Jeff Gaylor, Carroll County's Jim DeWeese, Worcester County's Matthew Crisafulli, Wicomico County's Mike Lewis, and Frederick County's Chuck Jenkins all defeated their opponents easily Tuesday's Republican primary. And Crisafulli, who's been Worcester's sheriff for 8 years, he's unopposed now and there was no Democrat challenger, so he is going to be the new sheriff. So we'll see what happens in the fall. It's going to be very interesting to see if this will repeat itself by folks that are law enforcement in favor of law enforcement, in favor of getting illegal aliens out of our communities. It's 8:20 minutes after the hour. Joining us now on our hotline is the reverse mortgage answer man, Mark Bigveri. Good morning, Mark.
3: Good morning, Sean. How are you?
0: We're doing A-OK here on this Thursday. And, Mark, if you would, please describe to me the typical financial situation of somebody who calls you for help.
3: I mean, right now I'm hearing from a lot of homeowners that are living on Social Security only. And basically they're not where they want to be financially. I mean, some still have a mortgage, some don't, some are running a deficit, some aren't. But the one common theme is that with the escalation of prices over the last couple of years, they don't have the cash flow they planned on having at this point in their life. So I'm getting a lot of calls from people looking at to see if a reverse mortgage can give them that extra money each month to make things a lot easier.
0: So can you give us an example of how reverse mortgage actually changed someone's financial picture?
3: Yeah, absolutely. I mean, a couple I can think of right away is, just help the client whose mortgage payment was $1,300 a month, principal and interest, living on Social Security of $2,500 a month. And after the payment, he had $1,200 left for the rest of his expenses. He was sitting on a lot of equity. So, what we were able to do for him is pay off that $1,300 mortgage payment, put that back in his pocket, set up a line of credit for future expenses down the road. So getting rid of that payment and him having access to that extra money every month made a significant difference in his cash flow. And another client that just helped, taking out a home equity line of credit when rates were low, she maxed it out. On top of having a payment she couldn't afford, obviously she didn't have any more money left in that line of credit. So she actually went to her bank to see if they could refinance it, but they wouldn't because of her income. And she had been in this house for 40 years, and when I first met her, she said, "Mark, if I can't get this loan, I'm going to have to move, and that's the last thing I want to do." So I'm like, "Man, don't put the pressure on me," but she did. But we were able to pay off her existing line of credit and set up a new line of credit. Now she doesn't have to go anywhere.
0: So, Mark, if someone's thinking about doing a reverse mortgage, what would you say to them?
3: I mean, definitely pick up the phone. I hear from our listeners all the time, I've heard you on WCBM for all these years, and I'm finally calling. 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
0: And that call, that number to call?
3: It's 410-788-7070. 410-788-7070.
0: All right, thanks, Mark. Appreciate it. That's Mark McVeary, Reverse Mortgage Answers, 410-788-7070. It's 8:23. Time for traffic and weather on the threes. Once again, the update. Here is the king of all traffic, Lugnuts Johnson.
4: That's pretty good size backup westbound Route 100. If you're coming over from I-97, you're heading towards Arundel Mills. The wreck was near the bridge.

0: in Harford County. They block a lane northbound 95 at Route 24. I'm Chuck Whitaker with traffic and weather first. Oh, jeez, that's the old out cue.
1: Jeez.
0: 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Traffic and weather on the threes on Talk Radio 680 WCBM.
1: You're going back in time on us.
0: I know. I'm trying to keep one ear on this train wreck. It is out off of Pulaski Highway, by the way. Hazmat scene there. All kind of stuff going on. Not a traffic problem, but it's going to be a news problem for later on this morning.
1: All right, thanks, Chuck. Your Fox 25 Weather Authority forecast. We had a cool start to the day, but slowly the heat and humidity creeping back into the area as our first full week of summer. And it's going to feel like an upper 80s today. Humid, scattered showers or storms possible tomorrow through Saturday as well. Right now it's cloudy, 71 in Ocean City, 69 in Severn. Let's take a call from Andy in Joppa. Good morning, Andy.
2: Hello, gang. Good morning to you. Hey, wanted to comment on before the 8 o'clock break there, you were talking about the unity issue with Mr. Cox and Mr. Myrick and so on. I'd like to just remind our fellow 35 was running. He called... Rubio, all sorts of names.
1: Yeah, it was Little Hands, Cruz was Lion, yeah. Ted, et cetera, yeah.
2: Yeah, and so they went toe-to-toe, and within a month or so after that, everybody was good. He won the presidency. But guess what? 8 years later, they're all part of a powerhouse administration that's kicking butt, and if these guys would unify sooner than later, and unify under Mr. Cox, have place in the administration, this could be a really strong administration and team coming up for the governorship. So I just, reach out for Mr. Hale's crew. Guys, I understand it hurts when you lose. I'm an independent. I'm looking at both sides. I don't like the Democratic side right now. The Republican side is the lesser of two evils in my mind. But to get the conservatives in there, you got to unify. Otherwise, it's the same stuff, different day for the next 4 years.
1: I'm just curious. Do you regret being unaffiliated and not having a voice in either party's nominee this time around?
2: At times I do. Because I was a Democrat, I was a Republican, I got so upset with both parties. I went independent, and from my perspective, it's earned my vote during the general.
1: Right, but then you just, you literally have two choices unless there's, you have Green Party and Libertarians and so on and so forth. But in a two-party system, you have really, your choices are limited unless you have can vote in the primary.
2: That is true, and I do consider that at times. And it is a fair point, Sean.
1: I know a lot of friends of mine are Democrats, and they haven't voted for a Democrat in probably 10, 15 years or so. And then I've got some, friends that are Republicans that they don't like any of the Trump Republicans, so they sit those elections out as well. Look, you can do whatever you want. I'm just saying it's nice to have a say in who your choices are going to be. That's the only thing I'm looking at here.
2: Yeah, absolutely. And something that could be done, too, is that I know other states allow independents to vote in the primary.
1: Right. But I don't think that's going to happen in Maryland because the Democrats have a 2-to-1 advantage, and it would be politically not beneficial for them to allow the open primary.
2: Oh, I totally agree with that, Sean. Not arguing with you there, so.
1: All right.
2: But,
1: well, thanks, Andy. That's a great point that you brought up that, look, I think the difference is Trump, really. Trump is this guy that he'll fight you hard, but, he does have a little respect. If you, if you hit him, he's going to hit you back twice as hard, but he likes the fight. At the end of the day, he respects, the guy coming after him. And in some cases, if he feels that you're going to help him get what he needs to get done, he's your biggest fan. So I think.
2: Yeah, and I think maybe Mr. Cox learned a little bit about that. I think it was Maggie was saying she was a little disappointed in Mr. Cox being more aggressive this time.
1: Trump is showing
2: the party how to be aggressive and not roll over.
1: Right, that was Kristen, but you're right.
2: Sorry.
1: Not a problem. Kristen. Andy, thanks so much. You make some good points. Appreciate the call this morning. All right, that's Andy,
2: thank you.
1: Who is independent, aka unaffiliated.

0: talking about it. Look, it's if you have any hope at all, and it's still a long shot. Let's face it, it's a long shot. Now we're hearing that Wes Moore's got almost $14 million in his war chest. And, you know, I don't think a single Republican raised over $300,000 in the primary. I think Ed Hale was at 274, if I'm not mistaken. Then was Cox and Myrick. But again, they are going to throw a heck of a lot. They're going to define Dan Cox even before he gets a chance to get out of the box. And that's why you need to have troops, you know, working on your behalf. All right, Mackenzie Frost, she joins us coming up next to talk about the election and other issues. It's time right now for a news update. Here's Maggie Hunter.
1: Thanks. Good morning. Fox 45 reports a 39-year-old woman was shot near Royal Farms in Morrell Park Wednesday night. Baltimore police said on June 24th, around 9:15 p.m., officers were called to the 2700 block of Washington Boulevard near the Royal Farms for a reported shooting. There, officers found a 39-year-old woman who was suffering from a non-life-threatening gunshot wound. The victim was taken to a local hospital for treatment, according to authorities. And the U.S. Department of Education has opened an investigation into transgender policies used by schools in Maryland. The agency's Office of Civil Rights announced the investigation on Tuesday. Investigators will review athletic and facility use policies related to gender identity and whether they violate federal law. The policy review includes the state's Department of Education, as well as the Montgomery, Prince George's, and Frederick County school districts. And a new airline will soon be flying at BWI Airport. Breeze Airways will start service at the airport this fall. The company initially plans to fly to Burlington, Vermont and Vero Beach, Florida three times a week. The Florida flights begin on October 1st, while the Vermont flights kick off on October 4th. And the Baltimore City Council has approved Mayor Scott's $4.9 billion budget. The spending plan reflects six strategic pillars that include prioritizing youth, older adults, and vulnerable communities, enhancing public safety, and modernizing public infrastructure. And an investigation is underway to determine how several electric vehicles caught fire at the Tesla dealership in Owings Mills. Baltimore County firefighters were called to the 9400 block of Reisterstown Road around 5:30 Wednesday evening, where they found four vehicles on fire. Hazmat teams were called to the scene. It's 8:31 on Casey & Company. Coming up next, Chuck Whitaker with traffic and weather on the threes.
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1: 8:33 on Casey & Company. Here's Chuck Whitaker with traffic and weather on the threes.
3: We'll be tracking a new wreck here eastbound I-70 approaching the Beltway. Not sure if it's at the ramp, but if you're coming in from the Howard County line and from the Patapsco River Bridge, you want to keep an eye out for that on the eastbound side of I-70. New wreck, Baltimore County as well. Reisterstown Road at Old Court Road coming into Pikesville. Westbound Route 100 is still slow from 170 at Arundel Mills Boulevard. The wreck is on 100 westbound, approaching the ramps at 295, and heads up for an accident coming into the city on Russell Street northbound at I-95. I'm Chuck Whitaker with traffic and weather on the threes on Talk Radio 680 WCBM.
4: For the Fox 45 Weather Authority team, I'm meteorologist Justin Chambers. Starting off cool for your Thursday morning, heating up this afternoon with highs back to the mid to upper 80s, a little bit more humidity as well. Tracking our next weather maker, rain showers and a couple of thunderstorms Friday and Saturday. From the Fox 45 Weather Authority, I'm meteorologist Justin Chambers for Talk Radio 680 WCBM.
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6: A couple bright spots in the Birds 7-6 loss yesterday in 10 innings to the Angels. Pete Alonso with 3 hits and 4 trips, 2 driven in. He's got 55 RBIs on the year. That's 4th in the league. And then there's the bat of Sam Basile.
7: Here's a 2-2. Oh, that ball ripped as well to deep right field toward the short wall and gone. That's right over the yellow line. And you can keep on jogging, Sammy. You have a 2-homer game.
6: Kevin Brown had that call on Mass in the first 2-homer game of Basile's career. The performance placing him in some rare air, joining Manny Machado, Boog Powell, and Jackson Holliday as Oriole players to hit 2 home runs in a single game at age 21 or younger. The Birds are off tonight. They open a 6-game homestand tomorrow night with a 3-game weekend set against the Nats. Hockey news. Caps were at it again yesterday. A sign and trade deal with the Sabres for Alex Tuck and an 8-year extension for the right winger. Tuck is a 10-year veteran, 200 goals, 448 points in his career. This all coming one day after D.C. acquiring Dynamic Blues forward Jordan Kyrou in exchange for Connor McMichael and a first-round draft pick. Meanwhile, the NHL draft begins tomorrow night in Buffalo. The league also announcing the opening of their expansion process with eyes on Houston and Austin, Texas. U.S. National Men's Team manager Mauricio Pochettino announcing he will heavily rotating his starting lineup for their final World Cup group stage game against Turkey tonight, noting that players on yellow cards will be rested, and that will allow the squad to manage injury risks and suspensions for the upcoming knockout stage. No word on whether Christian Pulisic will play, but it's highly doubtful. Is the WNBA a league that's killing its golden goose? Here's Indiana Fever head coach Stephanie White after last night's game against Phoenix, a loss in which her star player Caitlin Clark was repeatedly battered by her opponents.
8: We have a generational talent and a WNBA superstar who had 2 cheap shots right there that weren't called. And I just say again, absolutely unacceptable.
6: Knee in the back, hard, took a fist to the neck. No flagrant fouls were called. Olympic gold medalist skier Bodie Miller has pled not guilty to a pair of misdemeanor drug charges after he was arrested on a charge of possessing psilocybin mushrooms. Miller, arrested June 6th in eastern Idaho, won 33 World Cup races and a pair of World Cup overall titles, 6 Olympic medals. And happy heavenly birthday today to the great Willis Reed, the center on those great Knickerbocker teams of the late 60s and early 70s. Reed, of course, legendary for starting Game 7 of the 1970 Championship Series against the Lakers, despite a severe thigh injury that forced him to miss Game 6. Reed born on this day in 1942. And finally, on this day in 1988, Cal Ripken Jr. playing in his 1,000th consecutive game. The time now is 8:37, and that is Stein on Sports.
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0: 8:37, 23 minutes now before the hour of 9 o'clock here on Casey and Company. It's Thursday morning. It means it's time to go in-depth with Fox 45's investigative reporter, Mackenzie Frost. Good morning, Mackenzie.
10: Good morning, Sean. How's it going?
0: It's going well, and I just want to play a little something for you and the audience here this morning. It's just another day in the life of Mackenzie Frost as she's pursuing Mayor Scott.
11: Mayor Scott, do you have any other updates on the Marvin James investigation?
12: Mackenzie, stop chasing me.
0: Mackenzie, stop chasing me, he says. I'll tell you, all he has to do is just stop, turn around, answer the question. I don't know what's so difficult about that.
10: I know. And, you know, for all of the viewers home, I was not chasing him. I was at City Hall following the Board of Estimates meeting, just asking the mayor a question. So I wouldn't even call that a chase. I've done my fair share of chases, and I just don't think that was one of them.
0: So you're not worried that the mayor might take out a restraining order then on you?
10: Oh, gosh. Honestly, that never even crossed my mind. But I guess that would be a problem we'd have to address later.
0: Yeah, absolutely. Let's talk about a problem that needs to be addressed now. That is, it looks like Governor Moore and the Democrats are going to call a special session for redistricting. Yep. And all of a sudden now, Electric Bill Ferguson is he's all good buddies with the governor. Although the governor didn't endorse him, they seem to be.
10: I don't know if I would say they're good buddies. I questioned him about that relationship, and the president said that he believes that sometimes the governor's priorities are outside the state, which I thought was a bit shocking and perhaps the strongest words that I've heard him say about the governor at this point. So I think that relationship is still a bit frosty, if you will.
0: Okay. All right. So you're closer to that than certainly I am. And the governor saying that he is not going to run. He's going to, if reelected, he said he will serve the full 4 years. Does anybody really right. believe that?
10: Well, I think that, you know, anyone who has been around a politician knows that, you know, some things change and people's plans change. And I wouldn't be surprised if we hear, you know, in a year or so, if we hear that, you know, callings are, he's called to the trail, if you will, for the campaign for 2028. He has every intention now, and politicians say that they intend to do something now, and then suddenly a year or so and the landscape changes a little bit, and so do their intentions.
0: You know, for the Senate, back to Bill Ferguson for just a second, and this special session, they're actually talking about amending the Constitution of the state
10: yes.
0: of Maryland, which is a really big deal. And has he changed his mind on that? Or could he still be, if they're still having a frosty relationship, could he still be a thorn? He'll go along with the session because the governor can call one.
10: Right.
0: But could he still be a thorn in his side?
10: Oh, absolutely. And I think we're going to see that, right? I think that, you know, the governor wants a map, and I just don't think that a map is what is going to happen during this 1 to 2 day special session. You know, it'll likely be that that referendum, that ballot question to amend the Constitution. And I think next year we're going to have the conversation about what a map looks like, because from my understanding and conversations, they, you know, the Senate president and his allies believe that the state constitution has to be amended before you get a new map so that you don't have any of the legal challenges that he had been talking about for months. And so I think that's what we're going to see. But the Senate president has every opportunity to be a big pain for the governor next year, especially when it comes to the budget. I mean, the governor will present a budget and the Senate president could say, we're not doing any of that.
0: Yeah, and again, this concept that they're going to still try to draw lines across the Chesapeake Bay, I don't think that's yeah. going to go anywhere with the courts. But do the Democrats call a session knowing that it's still up in the air? Wouldn't that be embarrassing to them to call this special session and walk away with nothing?
10: Yeah, I don't think that that's going to happen. That's why, I think that conversations are happening and, you know, people can say whatever they want publicly, and behind the scenes, the negotiations are really taking place. And by the time they do come back to Annapolis, which we still don't have specific dates yet for, they're still trying to figure out when everyone is going to be around, and we've got summer vacations to deal with and all of that. By the time that everyone gets back to the state house, the plan will be finalized. Everyone will know what will happen. Anything you see publicly will, likely just be political posturing.
0: All right, next up, with Mackenzie Frost going in depth tonight, 5:30 on Fox 45. We'll take a look at the Baltimore County executive's race here in just a moment. It's 8:43. Time for traffic and weather on the threes, and the update now with Chuck Whitaker.
3: The accident about 10 minutes ago was reported eastbound I-70 near the Beltway, and I'm looking at the camera coming in from the Patapsco River Bridge, and I don't see any big impact there. Doesn't mean it's not there. It could be on the shoulder in that area. And then also looking at the Beltway right there, no impact there. So whatever it is was minor on I-70 eastbound. If you're coming into the city from the BW Parkway, there was an accident on Russell Street northbound at the bridge at I-95, and the big wreck was still causing problems westbound Route 100 in Adirondack County. The wreck was over near the bridge at 295. The backup at last check, I'm heading right there now, just was changing the camera. The backup is now just about gone from the ramp at Camp Meade Road, and let's see what it looks like over to Rundle Mills. Much better now. So just in the last 15 minutes, all of that settled down. They cleared the wreck off the roadway, and we're back in business now on 170 and Route 100 as you're moving westbound from I-97. I'm Chuck Whitaker with traffic and weather on the threes on Talk Radio 680 WCBM.
0: Fox 45 Weather Authority forecast. Cool start to the day, but the heat and humidity start to build back in by this afternoon. Upper 80s for the high. Cloudy in 71 downtown at 71 in Stevensville. On our newsmaker hotline, Mackenzie Frost going in-depth tonight. 5:30 at Fox 45. The other interesting race here, Baltimore County Executive. You have, again, Julian Jones dispatching of fairly easily, by the way, Izzy Patoka. You got a Republican, Pat Dyer. You got the Independent in Rob Daniels. But there might be another name that haunts Julian Jones here. That might be of Kelly Madigan. Do you think this is going to be a big issue coming up this fall?
10: I do. I do. I think this is going to be one of the biggest issues to come out of Baltimore County. You know, we have an inspector general's office in Baltimore County that right now that's essentially a lame duck because we're waiting on a permanent IG. And so without that, there's really nothing that can happen. And so, you know, what that looks like, we'll have to wait and see if the voters decide they want to do the independent, you know, appointment panel. And then that whole process will play out. And Julian Jones will be the one making, you know, kind of calling the shots a little bit now moving forward. And given his history with the office itself, you know, on the campaign trail, he argues that he supports the IG, but history indicates that, you know, there is some friction there. And so I'm curious to see kind of how he works with the IG, and we have the issue of records access, right? We know that that issue is playing out in Baltimore City, and we're kind of seeing the MPIA being used as a shield in other jurisdictions. So will Julian Jones allow the IG to have full access, or will he make whoever is the next pick jump through the same restrictions and hoops? You know, if he's a fully supportive of the IG and supports transparency, then one would think that there would be full access. So, you know, that's something we'll definitely keep our eyes on.
0: Yeah. Wonder if Kelly Madigan will get involved in this or whether she'll keep her head down because she's over in Howard County now.
10: Right. And she's having the same problem.
0: Right.
10: I mean, we're seeing that everywhere. And, you know, going, this kind of ties into the Senate president's race too, or the, you know, Senate District 46, because I asked Bill Ferguson about this next year. Will this come up? And he says, yes, they will address the issue of records access, but it does sound like lawmakers, at least Democrats, want to put some limitations on what access the IG has. And so I think that we're going to see the fight continue, especially if there isn't a resolution in the courts in the city by January, at least.
0: Interesting. And of course, we have this ongoing issue, as you point out, with Isabel Cumming, the Baltimore City Inspector General. And just one wonders if you got somebody like Marvin James, who pretty much is a ghost employee, what other things might she be looking into or trying to dig up here from the mayor's office?
10: Well, that's, I think, one of the biggest questions, right? Is, I mean, we don't know what other investigations remain open or what probes she has tried to open. Was she looking into Marvin? Was she looking into other special advisors? We don't know. And given the issues with the access, I don't know if we will ever know that answer.
0: Yeah, but Mackenzie, in your piece, though, nearly $200,000, I don't know what work he's performing for Baltimore City.
10: We don't either.
0: But
10: we don't either.
0: He's got this personal car, a business car that's paid for by the city, by the taxpayers, and yet he was down in D.C. On either a personal visit, I'm guessing it was a professional campaign visit to somebody in D.C.
10: Yeah, it was. I mean, we saw him inside a mayoral candidate's campaign office during the workday after he drove the city-issued car. And, you know, it was in the middle of the week, so one would have to expect that it was some sort of business, right? Doing some sort of consulting or campaign managing or whatever. And, you know, there are rules for people who do have some side businesses, and that's fine. We've seen political appointees kind of juggle both, but usually the rules are you can't do it you know, while you're on the job elsewhere. And if he was driving the city-issued vehicle, that's where the concern comes in.
0: Is he, to your knowledge, is he the most frequent visitor to the mayor's box at the Ravens games?
10: I mean, he was one of them, right? I mean, 22 events. Me too. He was one of the most visited, and sometimes he was there with a ticket, sometimes he was there just like popping in, but you know, he seems to be enjoying all the perks that come with being an ally of the mayor.
0: All right, well, now you get your track shoes on because you got some more chasing to do here after tonight.
10: Listen, we've sent emails and emails and emails before we tracked him down in person, so if the mayor's office wants to talk about it, we're more than happy to show up and to prearrange an interview, but they have yet to make that happen.
0: I think, don't hold your breath. All right. Mackenzie Frost tonight, in depth on Fox 45. Always a pleasure. Mackenzie, we'll talk to you next Thursday.
10: Thank you. Sounds good. Right. Bye-bye.
0: 8:50, 10 minutes now before the hour of 9 o'clock. Time for our feel-good news segment of the day.

0: Joyzy was rescued by her dog when it wouldn't stop barking as her house went up in flames. The dog thankfully woke her up, and Ada Kelly was able to get to safety. Here is Ada and Fire Marshal Michael Moscatella.
1: He comes to my bed. I was like, oh my God, what? And I hear the smoke detector went off. Immediately, beep, beep, beep. I was like, oh my God, it's a fire. Run, and it was in the living room. The house already in flames.
2: First arriving units got on scene and found the structure was heavily involved in the rear, fire rapidly extending throughout the house.
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7: 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And accurate weather forecasts from the meteorologist at Fox 45. News, weather, traffic, Sean Hannity and Rob Carson. 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
0: It is 8:53. Final traffic and weather on the 3's report. Once again, Chuck the Body Whitaker.
8: New wreck apparently on the shoulder, Route 10 southbound as you're going down to the area 648 and Mountain Road. Should be on the shoulder. I don't think it's going to be any big deal there. Completely back to normal with that wreck that was on Route 100 westbound approaching the VW Parkway through Arundel Mills. All of that now has been taken care of and we're good to go. Late wreck in the city, northeast side, Northern Parkway at Lockraven Boulevard. Some leftover heavy traffic still there at both the tunnels. Nothing major, but a slow pocket yet on the Beltway on the northeast side. And don't forget about that construction area. They worked during the midday as well on 95 northbound at Route 24 in Harford County. I'm Chuck Whitaker with traffic and weather on the 3's on Talk Radio 680 WCBM.
0: Fox 45 Weather Authority forecast. Heat and humidity start to crank back up this afternoon, upper 80s. Then we are expecting some showers and thunderstorms possible tomorrow and through Saturday. Right now, 72 in cloudy in Middle River, 72 in Millersville. Kim Klasick Live is coming up next. Morning, Kim.
9: Good morning, Sean. How are you?
0: We're doing A-OK. What's going on the show today?
9: Got lots going on. Again, we're still talking about the election, of course, here in Maryland. We do have Tory Snow joining us at 10 o'clock for his latest op-ed in the Baltimore Sun, so we'll talk to him about that. That really has to do with the Baltimore City mayhem over the weekend, AFRAM, Fells Point, you know, what the strategy that Brandon Scott decided to deploy in certain areas but not other areas. So we'll talk to him about that. But we're also going back in time, Sean, to the 2022 debate between Dan Cox and Wes Moore. And so when I first heard this debate, I had to hear it because I was listening to it on the radio. I was in the car. I didn't actually get to see it until now. I had no idea that the very first question asked by Pamela Wood, I had no idea, she's at the Baltimore Banner, that Governor Wes Moore had a printout on the podium to respond to her question.
0: Yeah, he was ready. Maybe that's not a reporter, that's a left-wing activist.
9: Yes, he had that question in advance. And it had to do with January 6th.
0: Right.
9: I had no idea that he had a printout right in front of him. So anyways, we're going to get into
0: it. They're not supposed to have anything except a pad to take notes.
9: No.
0: That's it. They're not supposed to bring any materials.
9: And that is proof to me that he had the questions, at least those questions from Pamela in advance, because he did, whenever she asked a question, it almost sounded like he had a script that was prepared. And so when he pulled out this little piece of paper, I said, wait a minute. So he knew exactly what she was going to say. And then he had his notes right there in his hand. I'm surprised Dan Cox didn't call that out as it was happening.
0: Yep, should have.
9: Should have.
0: And it shows you that, like, Dan's a constitutional attorney.
9: Right.
0: He's a smart cookie. And,
9: right.
0: And I think there was a little bit of fear that that Wes needed a little bit of help.
9: Yeah. Wow. So anyways, we're going to get through all of that. And then, of course, we got some local stories to talk about as well.
0: All right. Sounds good. Kim Klasick live. Coming up next, right after 9 o'clock news here. The Democrats are so desperate. This just, it cracks me up. This is how desperate they've become. We're calling him TDS Ted. That's TDS Ted Lieu. He's a Democrat from California. And he's floating a very vicious rumor about President Trump. Now, this is how desperate they've become.
3: Well, why is that? Did he wake up on the wrong side of the bed? Is he unable to stay awake today? What's causing him to chicken out again? Is it Taco Wednesday? Or is it side effects from a drug? We don't know. This erratic behavior of the president is very concerning. He has trouble staying awake at multiple White House events and cabinet meetings. He has clearly some weakness in one of his arms. He's got swelling in his hands. And the White House needs to come clean. What we know is there's a report saying that one person in America got this special new drug. It was a 79-year-old person who's very high profile. And this drug can only be given to someone under the compassionate use provision, meaning you do that if someone basically has a terminal illness. So we need to know. Did Donald Trump get this special drug from Eli Lilly? And did he get it under that provision? And if he did, why is that the case?
0: What a loser. I mean, that's, and it's just, it's like so many different things they could criticize President Trump for. I would tell you right now, Trump would run rings around, TDS Ted, with, the amount of energy. Democrats continue to, for some reason, nominate these flawed, pathetic, loser candidates. You got Plattner, the Nazi sympathizer in Maine. You got all these, Democrat commies in New York City. Now, James, I think the race is over in Texas after I heard this clip. James Tallarico, the Democrat running, for Senate in Texas against Ken Paxton, said this.
10: Yeah, and that's, you know, I always think of myself as a Christian who hates Christianity.
11: Yep.
10: Right. And like, I always get drawn back into it.
0: As a Christian who hates Christianity. Okay. That's your best candidate. I have a different angle on the midterms. I know there are a lot of people that think the Iran war is going to, hurt Trump, that I think the economy is doing really, really well. Gas prices are falling already. I think, this is going to be one of those exceptions to the rule. And I know that to definitely hold on to the Senate, I think there's a good chance of holding on to the House as well, especially with the candidates that they keep nominating on the Democrat side of the aisle. All right. Tomorrow we'll tell you what Governor Moore said about the Obamas, comparing them, to the Trumps. 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
11: Breaking news this hour from Town Hall. I'm Rich Thomason. An inflation barometer that's closely monitored by the Fed has jumped through a three-year high, now topping 4%, and falling oil prices are expected to turn things around soon. Venezuela is reeling from a 1-2 punch delivered by two strong earthquakes, killed at least 164 people, injured almost 1,000.
13: Back-to-back powerful earthquakes have hammered Venezuela, collapsing buildings in the capital of Caracas. The U.S. Geological Survey says the first earthquake had a magnitude of 7.1 along the country's Caribbean coast. Minutes later, an even larger 7.5 magnitude earthquake struck. The U.S. Pacific Tsunami Warning Center has issued tsunami alerts for Puerto Rico and the Virgin Islands. I'm Lisa Dwyer.
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11: No reports of serious injuries or damage from earthquakes that rattled Northern California and Japan. President Trump presiding over opening ceremonies on the National Mall last night for a weeks-long celebration of America's 250th anniversary.
15: Tonight, as we stand on the edge of our 250th year of independence, I am thrilled to declare that America is back.
11: The Commerce Department reports the U.S. economy expanded at a solid 2.1% annual pace January through March. And on Wall Street, Dow futures up 119 points. NASDAQ futures ahead 680. More on these stories, townhall.com.
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19: Good morning. It's 9:03. I'm Maggie Hunter with the latest headlines from the WCBM Maryland News Center. Wes Moore is reacting to President Trump's refusal to sign a housing affordability bill until the Save America Act is passed. The governor says good policy shouldn't be held hostage to unrelated political demands or the president's temper tantrums. He says families struggling with rent, saving for a down payment, or trying to stay in their homes shouldn't have to wait because Washington is consumed by another partisan stunt. Moore says Maryland will keep doing its part to lower cost, cut red tape, and build more housing, but the federal administration must do its part as well. And the Board of Education of Baltimore County has officially appointed Dr. William Heiser as the new superintendent of schools. Dr. Heiser, who is the chief operating officer for Anne Arundel County Public Schools, will begin his tenure on July 1st. He succeeds Dr. Miriam Rogers, who is retiring on July 1st. Dr. Heiser says he's deeply honored and grateful for the opportunity to serve as superintendent of Baltimore County Public Schools. Stein on Sports on the Fox 45 Weather Authority forecast next.
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2: A disappointing end to the West Coast trip.
22: And the check swing bouncer, going to be a tough play. Messiah reaches. He has no play. Say goodnight to the Orioles. The Angels win a wild game that finishes with a kick ball and a swinging bunt single.
2: Wild indeed. Wayne Randazzo had the call on Angels TV as the winning run scores from third in the bottom of the 10th, giving LA an improbable come-from-behind win, 7-6 in 10. Bringing the O's West Coast swing to a disappointing close. The Birds defense was no help yesterday, committing three errors, including a crucial one by Keegan Aiken just before the game-winning dribbler. And Baltimore pitching allowed seven walks in the loss. Post-game reaction from manager Albernaz.
23: He did a great job grinding out the at-bat to give us the lead, and Aiken looked really good. He threw all strikes up until that point, and that way it's tough.
2: The loss leaves Baltimore 4-5 on the trip, 38-44 on the year, heading home for a three-game set beginning tomorrow night against the Nats. World Cup action yesterday in sultry Miami. Brazil taking advantage of a Scottish mistake.
24: Got a very good clearance. Easily cut out. Real good press from Brazil. Vinicius! Takes advantage again!
2: Maybe it was too much beer on the part of the Scots. Call was on Fox Sports. Vinicius Jr. with a pair of goals in Brazil's 3-0 march over the Scotties, advancing the five-time Cup champions to the knockout round for the 15th consecutive time. Coming up in 30 minutes, the Caps, not rebuilding, but reloading. And that is Stunt on Sports.
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19: 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Here's the forecast from the Fox 45 Weather Authority.
26: From the Fox 45 Weather Authority team, I'm meteorologist Justin Chambers. Starting off cool for your Thursday morning, heating up this afternoon with highs back to the mid to upper 80s. A little bit more humidity as well. Tracking our next weather maker, rain showers and a couple of thunderstorms Friday and Saturday. From the Fox 45 Weather Authority, I'm meteorologist Justin Chambers for Talk Radio 680 WCBM.
19: 69 degrees in Eldersburg, 75 in Easton, and 71 in Kearney. I'm Maggie Hunter, 680 WCBM News.
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9: All right, good morning, good morning. Happy Thursday. I will say the traffic was much better this morning. Yesterday was awful. Today, a lot better in the Baltimore region. Hopefully your morning's getting started off right. It's a beautiful day outside. If you could, take advantage of that. We're going to go back, actually, back in time. We're going to do a little memory lane, journey. And you guys probably recall, if you were in Maryland, you probably recall in 2022, we had a matchup between Dan Cox and Wes Moore. This is the rematch now. Now that they both won the primary election here in 2026. And so we're going to go back to 2022. And I said this yesterday because, I mean, I recall, and I was listening to it on the radio. I didn't actually get to see it. I recall the debate between Dan Cox and Wes Moore not going so well. Okay. And it was, look, the moderators, the panelists, they were very biased. You knew that they were going to be biased. It was with Channel 11. And I will say the moderator, Jason, I thought he did a great job. I thought he did a great job at trying to, you know, move the guys along. They all wanted to, you know, they both wanted to interject and say, well, wait a minute, I should respond to that. You know, that whole thing, it happens all the time. And I thought Jason did a great job making it very even keel. And he just kind of was like, you know what, guys, I'll let you respond for 10 seconds here. I'll let you respond for 10 seconds there. And he kept it moving. He did a great job. Now, the panelists, not so great. You had Pamela Wood there from the Baltimore Banner. You had a journalist from NBC, Washington. I didn't think she was too bad. Pamela Wood, I think I told you guys a story about her in the past, but don't worry. I will remind you. I will remind you about my interaction with Pamela Wood. You cannot call her a journalist. She is an activist through and through. You also had a reporter there with Afro News, and then Maryland Public Television. They had a gentleman there as well asking questions, and I thought he did a pretty good job. I did notice, though, he didn't get a chance to ask many questions. I think he asked maybe two of them. And so, maybe because of where he was sitting, he was kind of last in the line on panelists. Well, anyways, we're going to get into that. And, of course, I'll start with the opening statements and all that jazz. But, a lot of this is, I looked back at it because I had a lot of concerns about the debate aspect. But I looked back at it, and there were times where I thought Dan Cox did a great job answering the question. A lot more than what I originally thought when I was talking about the debate yesterday, okay? And even the last week that we were discussing it. So I went back and I said, okay, I watched it full through. I'm not going to obviously play it. It was an hour long. I'm not going to give that whole hour to you. But if you want to see it, it is on YouTube. That's how I found it. But I thought from the opening statement to the closing statements, Governor Westmore was much more rehearsed. And I'm wondering if we kind of go through this, possibly Dan Cox could be listening, or, somebody on his team could be listening. And maybe they could take from us, hopefully you guys call it and chime it as well, maybe some of the pointers here. Because that is my concern. I think that Dan Cox lost a lot of confidence in people during that debate. Dan Cox is very smart. I would say high IQ. And if I were to guess, much higher than Westmore. He doesn't truly need a script. But what I will say is when you're going against someone like Westmore that is completely scripted in a debate, it makes it look as though you were unprepared. And so even though Dan Cox knows his stuff, he's a constitutional lawyer. I mean, this guy, he's really, really smart. But when you're going against someone that has everything memorized and, the way he's looking into the camera and, it's so well done. It's artistic even. And so when you're going against someone and you're standing on a debate stage and it's just you two, you've got to be able to compete with that. Because this guy over here, Westmore, looks seamless. Dan Cox looks like he was struggling to find the answer in some cases, but it's just that he has a lot of information, this guy, right? He's a former delegate. Like I said, he's a lawyer and he's got 10 children. I mean, this guy, he's got a lot going on. So when he's asked these questions, it takes a minute to kind of find the answer. Now, on top of that, I will say that I believe, and I do believe, I was thinking that this was the case back in 2022, but now that I saw the video, I think Westmore absolutely had the questions in advance from one of the panelists for sure. And that's Pamela Wood with the Baltimore Banner. And again, when I first heard this debate back in 2022, I thought it could be the case. But now that I see the video and I saw that he had a prepared response in hand, now I know that is for a fact the part of the case. Now, I won't say that he got the questions from the other panelists. I couldn't really say definitively whether or not that's the case. Pamela Wood, and I've talked about her before, she's with the Baltimore Banner, and this woman, for some reason, you could tell back in 2022, she was infatuated with Westmore. Infatuated. And I talked about it at the time, because you know the look, right, ladies and gentlemen? You know that look. You know the look when a girl or a woman is interested in a guy or she finds him attractive and she's got that look. She's got like the bashful look on her face when he's making eye contact with her. You know what I'm talking about. Okay? I saw that look on Pamela Wood's face multiple times. And I pointed it out on social media when she would post videos speaking to Westmore. I said, girl, you're in love. I don't know if you know, but I know. You are in love. I know the look. Okay? I've been around the block. All right? I've been married. I know it. So I pointed this out a couple times, and it's interesting because people would comment. They say, you know, ha, ha, ha, Kim. But, you know, some people would be like, you know, it is kind of interesting. It's an interesting dynamic, right? There's a little bit of tension there. And I'm not saying that I think it's reciprocated. I don't think that Wes Moore felt that way. I think it's just Wes Moore. He's charming. He's charismatic. You know, it's a female reporter. He's like, oh, you know, a little dashing smile. It's, you know, he's playing the part. Well, anyways, my interaction with Pamela Wood, real quick, just so you know, this goes back to 2016. In 2016, President Trump, and shout out to Senator Johnny Ray Salling, again, congratulations winning your primary. Senator Johnny Ray Salling in Dundalk, he was able to host President Trump and Rudy Giuliani as they were on their bus tour at the Dundalk Diner, okay? And I believe it was the Double T Diner over there. Yes, I'm absolutely sure it was. And so at this diner, Senator Johnny Ray Salling, you know, we're friends. He's friends with my ex-husband, Olivia's dad. He sends over a text and he said, hey, you know what? Did I say the wrong one? Brian, the producer, you can just tell me. Boulevard Diner? Boulevard Diner on Merritt Boulevard. Thank you, Brian. Brian, the producer, knows. Boulevard Diner. I apologize. And so Senator Johnny Ray Salling, he sends my ex-husband a text and says, hey, just want to let you guys know, President Trump and Rudy Giuliani, they're coming through. They're going to stop at the diner, right? So Pat McDonough, all these people are there. It was packed. It was packed. So I get to the diner. I'm so excited. At this point, you know, President Trump had already won the primary. They were doing their bus tour. It was so exciting. So I'm there, and there is Pamela Wood. Now, at the time, she was with the Baltimore Sun. There wasn't a Baltimore Banner at that time. She was with the Sun. And she's there, and I remember talking to a woman with a cowboy hat on, and she was there as well. And I don't exactly remember her name, but she was also a black woman. Okay? So we're there just chatting it up. So we're in the diner, and believe it or not, across from me and this woman was Pamela Wood. She was standing right across from us. She looked directly at us, and I actually had the proof, okay? Because at the time, I had my camera out. I'm thinking, oh, I'm going to get some pictures and video of Rudy Giuliani and President Trump, right? She's standing right across from me. Well, what do you know? In the Baltimore Sun the very next day, Pamela Wood, she writes in her article, her piece here, saying that there was no diversity at this Trump rally, and that there were only white people, the same old white people that are obviously MAGA. And I said, now this is quite the interesting story. Because we weren't even the only black women there. Well, there were other black people there, by the way. So we weren't the only black people there. But she's probably thinking that nobody's going to know. So I post under her post on the article the picture I had of her staring directly at me. I said, Pamela, now this is awkward. You looked right at me. Did I not look black to you? I'm one of the darker ones. I don't know how you missed that. And then the woman next to me, you didn't see her? She had a cowboy hat on, for crying out loud. And so she says nothing. And then after a while, she says, oh, well, I guess I'll have to retract that. I didn't notice. But she was trying to paint this picture that a bunch of white supremacists showed up to this rally in Dundalk. I was like, sweetheart, please. Police. So anyway, she had to then change her story. So that's the interaction I had with Pamela Wood. Just so you know, ever since then, any story, any piece that she's written about me, or even has written about, say, Johnny Olszewski, even the last election cycle, she somehow still takes a swing at me. There's a piece about Johnny O and some of his shady deals, and somehow, some way, my name comes up in the article saying, well, you know, he's probably going to beat her so bad, it's going to look like... I'm like, what? And meanwhile, we didn't do that bad. Shout out to everybody that was on the campaign here in 2024. But I thought it was so interesting because I know this woman well, and I know her work well, and I know that she is very biased, and I know that she is capable of obviously giving someone the questions up front, okay? That's Pamela Wood. That's who I'm talking about here. When we get back, you know what? Before we go, I do want to give you guys one of the opening statements, and then we get back, we'll get the other one. But Pamela Wood is somebody that I want you to just keep in your mind as we're going through this debate from 2022 between Dan Cox and Wes Moore. So apparently there was some kind of gamble lottery situation, and Wes Moore won to go first. Now, imagine in your mind, if you will, Wes Moore is making eye contact with the camera. Okay? Very well rehearsed, but I expect that. I expect that. I think he did a great job. Take a listen to Wes Ward's opening statement in the debate in 2022.
0: Good evening. This can be Maryland's moment. We have amazing people and incredible potential, but not everybody's in a position to succeed. And I understand that. I was raised by an immigrant single mom after my dad died. I joined the Army and learned a basic principle. Leave no one behind. And as your governor, that will be the new mission for the state of Maryland. Now, I understand you are concerned about paying groceries and bills, but we can build an economy that works for everyone. I understand that you're worried about safety in your own communities, but we can work with communities and law enforcement to ensure public safety. And I know you're concerned about your rights being stripped away. Maryland can be a state that protects abortion rights and abortion access. My name is Wes Moore. I'm a combat veteran, a small business owner, a third generation Marylander, and I'd be honored to have your support, Maryland.
9: All right. So Governor Wes Moore, very well done. He had his script memorized. He looked directly into the camera. I give him an A+. An A+ for the opening statement. He had, you know, the dashing smile when he needed it. He moved his head and moved his hands when he had to. It's a very Gavin Newsom, if you will. Okay? And so, again, if you haven't seen the video, you can always check it out. Channel 11 did the debate, by the way. But you can always check it out on YouTube because it's still there. When we get back, we are going to go and listen to Dan Cox's opening statement. Now, remember, Dan Cox is a former delegate. So in his mind, he's probably thinking, I speak on the issues all the time, so I'm not going to really rehearse this or do a script. He could have been thinking that. But unfortunately, when you're going against someone that is very scripted, that is quite literally an actor that he deserves an Oscar, okay, this guy, you've got to script it. You've got to make sure it's as manicured as his, because you can see the side-by-side very well. So when we get back, we'll go through Dan Cox's opening statement. And then we'll talk about the questions. Officially, the first question was from Pamela Wood. This one's going to knock your socks off because, again, I had no idea that Wes Moore had a prepared statement. Stay right there.
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7: Hunter lied on a gun application form. Wesley Snipes convicted 3 counts of tax evasion in 2008 for bilking Uncle Sam on taxes up to $15 million. IRS said he owed taxes. He was later sentenced to 3 years in prison. Remember the guy Jersey Shore star Mike?

0: you know, maybe today or when it's really early. I wouldn't suggest going late at night. That's that's for sure. All right, we're going to get right back into this. So we heard Governor Westmore's very scripted opening statement, and I thought it was well done. We're going to go right now to Dan Cox's opening statement. Again, if you're just joining us, this is the debate from 2022 on Channel 11.
1: Well, hello, Maryland. Hello, Maryland. It's an honor to be here to represent your interests. I am a husband, my precious bride of 26 years, my lovely family of 10 children. We are serving you, and in the State House, I've served for many years working as a small businessman. I've worked, grew up on a farm, and I had to work my way through college. I understand and I feel the pain of putting food on the table that so many Marylanders are feeling right now. And that is why in the legislature I stood with Governor Hogan to ensure that our streets were safe and that our taxes were lower. I was on the governor's accountability, crime accountability board. I was on the task force. And additionally, I have worked for parental rights to make sure that our children are safe and that the options are there for them. But my opponent, he has sought to defund the police. He has sought, from this, you know, the entire campaign trail has sought to centralize education. I intend to put power back in the people's hands, and I thank you for the opportunity.
0: All right. So he kept it within the minute's time, right? He did that. But it wasn't a prepared statement, obviously. He was talking about his wife, his kids, as he should have. But then at the end there, he goes to take a shot at Governor Westmore. In my experience, because I've had some media training with the RNC and the NRCC, by the way, actually. I had to have a few. They had to send me to a few classes. I was trying to pick it up. But I was told with your opening statement, you don't have to mention your opponent. It's best to stay focused on you, you know, kind of your biography, your resume, and then you go from there. And so I thought it was interesting that at the end of his opening statement, he goes, and my opponent, it takes the spotlight off of Dan and all the things that he has accomplished, especially as a delegate and a lawyer. And then he brings Westmore into his fold in the very opening statement. So I think immediately some people are going to look at that and say, all right, so here's how this is going to go down. You're going to have the Republican, the MAGA Republican, attacking Governor Westmore. And at that time, they've only read his book. They think he's a best-selling author. He's, you know, a friend of Oprah Winfrey's. He's been on these late night shows, right? He's on with Colbert and all these other things. He's the next Obama coming. He's very well manicured. He's smiling all the time. He's nodding his head and he's looks so happy and joyful, you know. So it's a stark contrast right there with the opening statements. I'm not telling anybody what to do. It's just from what I can see. Okay. And so at that moment I thought, okay, so now you're probably going to be a little off-putting to those that do not like that kind of politics, right? They don't like that kind of politicking. We talked a little bit about this yesterday. Councilman Nino Mangione, he beat his primary opponent by far. It wasn't even close, okay? But his primary opponent, he was running attack ads on Nino, and he was running them often. Okay? And a lot of people were talking about it. But if you look now at the, you know, the vote totals on the Maryland Board of Elections website, you will see this guy, even though he ran all these ads and he attacked Nino Mangione for months, he didn't come close. You see, there's a lot of people out there, they don't even like that back and forth and the, you know, taking shots at one another. Even in my race against Infume, and I would say with Johnny O as well, we didn't really go on the attack either. You know, because a lot of people do not like that, especially the demographic you must get, and that is the woman vote. Women vote. Oh, they vote all of the time. They vote very often. They take voting very seriously. And where we are in Maryland, you have to lock up the women vote. You just do. It's one of those demographics. We talked about this yesterday. Black women is the largest demographic of voters in the state of Maryland. The last thing you want to do is be off-putting to a woman. And here you've got two men on stage, and now you've got one swinging in the opening statement. All right, when we get back, we're going to get to that very first question from Pamela Wood from the Baltimore Banner. Again, I'm not going to call her a journalist, more like an activist. Stay right there.
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0: Thomason in Washington. There were two of them in rapid succession, a pair of powerful earthquakes devastating parts of Venezuela, including the capital Caracas, 7.2 magnitude tremor, followed by a 7.5, and then many aftershocks. At least 164 people are dead, close to 1,000 injured. The search for victims goes on. President Trump says the U.S. is helping out. There have been earthquakes elsewhere as well. 5.6 magnitude rattling Northern California, and a strong quake hit off the northern coast of Japan. No serious injuries or damage reported. Opening the Great American State Fair, celebrating the country's 250th birthday, President Trump declaring that America is back. The president presiding over a ceremony last night on the National Mall in Washington, D.C. More details at srnnews.com.
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3: 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Well, a couple of bright spots in the Birds' 7-6 loss in 10 yesterday to the Angels. Pete Alonso with 3 hits and 4 trips, 2 driven in. He's got 55 RBIs on the year. That's 4th in the league. And then there's the bat of Sam Basayo.
4: Oh, that ball's ripped as well to deep right field toward the short wall and gone. That's right over the yellow line. And you can keep on jogging, Sammy. You have a two-homer game.
3: Kevin Brown had that call on Masson. The first two-homer game of Basayo's career. The performance placing him in some rare air, joining Manny Machado, Boog Powell, and Jackson Holliday as the only Oriole players to hit two home runs in a single game at age 21 or younger. After the game, manager Albernaz on his catching prodigy.
5: Sammy did a really great job offensively, especially against Soriano's really tough pitcher. And our guys did a great job of grinding him out and getting him out early. But yeah, Sammy had some big swings today for us.
3: Hockey news, the Caps were at it again yesterday, a sign and trade deal with the Sabres for Alex Tuck and an 8-year extension for the right winger. Tuck, a 10-year vet, 200 goals, 448 points in his career. This all coming one day after D.C. acquired Dynamic Blues forward Jordan Kyrou in exchange for Connor McMichael and a first-round draft pick. Kyrou, a 3-time 30-goal scorer. And finally, is the WNBA killing its golden goose? Here's Indiana Fever head coach Stephanie White after last night's game against Phoenix, a loss in which her star player Caitlin Clark was repeatedly battered by her opponents.
6: Absolutely disrespectful. We have a generational talent and a WNBA superstar who had two cheap shots right there that weren't called. And I just say again, absolutely unacceptable.
3: Clark fouled twice, hard, kneed in the back, took a fist to the neck. No flagrant fouls were called. Coming up in 30 minutes, an unbelievable ending for the Birds. And that is Stein on Sports.
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7: From the Fox 45 Weather Authority team, I'm meteorologist Justin Chambers. Temperatures starting off on the cool side for your Thursday morning. Heading to the afternoon, we'll see partly cloudy skies and highs in the mid to upper 80s. A little bit more humidity for your Thursday. Friday and Saturday, we are tracking our next weather maker. We're going to see some showers develop on Friday afternoon and a few more showers on Saturday. A couple of thunderstorms thrown in there as well. From the Fox 45 Weather Authority, I'm meteorologist Justin Chambers for Talk Radio 680. WCBM.
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12: All right, good morning. Happy Thursday, everyone. Just joining us, we are taking a look back at the 2022 debate between Governor Wes Moore and Dan Cox. And so, you know, now that they're going to have this rematch, I kind of want to just lay some of these things out. Now, you can weigh in any time, 410-WCBM-680, 410-922-6680. We're going to get into the first question here in just a second, but I got a caller on the line, Gloria in West River. Hey, Gloria, how are you?
13: Yes, how are you?
12: I'm doing well.
13: Wondering when you say that, when you're saying that the voter gets turned off by the person bad-mouthing or whatever you want to say, the opponent, that wasn't at play in the primary here. Is that what you're saying? I mean, you said Mangione didn't attack his opponent, and you feel that that was an A plus for him, and therefore he won. But not in the primary. I mean, if the person sitting in the ballot box with their own party ballot, what do they decide to do? I just won't vote. Let's say in this case, I won't vote for Wes Moore. I won't vote. See what I mean?
12: I'm trying to follow here. So you're saying that even though a candidate might attack the other, you don't think that really holds any weight? Like, people don't really mind about that?
13: Not in the primary, I'm saying. Just only in the primary. I think it'll work. I think it'll work in the general. I really do. I
12: mean, okay.
13: Say, I'm going to pick the opponent because he was, you know, he did it fairly or whatever you want to say. But
12: okay.
13: I don't think it works. I don't think it works in the primary.
12: Yeah, no, definitely not in the primary. So, but even in the opening statement, because I think
13: yeah.
12: Dan Cox did a great job of, you know, questioning and coming back at Wes Moore throughout the debate. But in the opening
13: right.
12: statement, I thought it should be more about Dan. You know what I mean?
13: Right. Right. Exactly.
12: Yeah. Yeah.
13: Right.
12: Well, Gloria, thank you so much right. for calling in. I hope you have a great weekend.
13: Thank you for exposing all that. And, you know, it's back.
12: Yeah. Thank you.
13: Questions. Yeah, all right, thank you.
12: Thank you. No, and Gloria's right. In the primary, again, Nino Mangione's opponent, he had so much out there. It's like, first of all, we don't even know who you are, right? Because this is somebody that a lot of people had no idea who he was. And then it's like, okay, so the only thing you're telling us is that you hate Nino? I mean, what do you plan to do if you go to Annapolis or at this point, I guess, to the county council? Okay. That part was very, very strange. But yeah, Nino did a great job and really beat him pretty good. All right, let's get to the first question. Pamela Wood with the Baltimore Banner. She is, like I said, an activist in my opinion. This is the very first question in the 2022 debate between Dan Cox and Wes Moore. Take a listen.
14: This question goes first to Delegate Cox. You have a history of promoting distrust in elections. You've claimed the 2020 election was stolen from Donald Trump. You worked as a lawyer on his behalf in Pennsylvania. And you co-hosted buses to Washington, D.C. on January 6, 2021 for his Stop the Steal rally. And here in Maryland, you just fought unsuccessfully a legal battle over how some of the ballots will be counted. Do you trust that Maryland's election system is accurate? And should Marylanders believe that you will honor and accept the election results?
15: Absolutely, I believe in our constitutional system. And as a constitutional civil rights attorney, that is exactly what I've been working to do in the legislature. That is exactly what I have pledged to do as your next governor, to ensure that really democracy is at stake, right? We have a republic that means the constitutional procedures must be followed. That's all I've ever sought to do, and that's exactly what I intend to continue to do.
14: And so just to follow up, I asked if you would accept the results of the election and believe that there's integrity. The way that the election is being carried out this fall, do you believe that will be accurate, and will you accept the results?
15: Well, I have always accepted election results that are fair and that are following the Constitution. I intend to look to the Constitution and uphold the law and the Constitution. At this point, it would be similar to saying that before a surgery takes place to find out whether or not, to decide whether or not the surgery went well. That is why the statute of Maryland actually protects Democrats, Republicans alike, to say there's a process that has to be followed, and every single candidate on the ballot has a right to that process, and I intend to uphold that process.
12: All right, so that was Dan Cox's that's the very first question of the debate. Now, you see how slanted that was, right? That was a completely loaded question. Oh, on January 6th, you had buses that went to D.C., and you were down there, and you stopped the steal rally, and that, right? So she's trying to put January 6th on Dan Cox himself, as if he was somehow a part of it, as he is somehow somebody that orchestrated, you know, what went down that day. That did not happen. Yes, did he have buses that went down? Yeah, a lot of people went down for the big rally. But he wasn't a part of anything. That's why Dan Cox was not arrested. He wasn't outside of the Capitol. He didn't storm the Capitol. He wasn't fighting with any Capitol police officers. He wasn't involved in any of that stuff. And yet, you see what she did there? That, again, that's Pamela Wood with the Baltimore Banner. Now, this is the part that killed me. This is the part that killed me. I thought Dan Cox did a great job answering that question. He's right. He's absolutely right. If there's no shenanigans, then yes, I will trust the election and the results. If there are shenanigans, yeah, I'm gonna ask some questions, just like Hillary Clinton did back in 2016. All right. So here's what Governor Wes Moore had to say. But I want you to imagine when he says, I'm going to read something for you. He has on the podium a printout, an entire sheet of paper, and then he picks it up in his hand and he reads from the paper. Okay? Now, why would you have that specific piece of paper if you didn't know what the question was out of the gate? Take a listen.
14: To Mr. Moore, now, you have stated that you will honor the results of the election. Given the statements and actions of your opponent, it's possible that a meaningful number of Marylanders will not believe the results of the election. What more do you believe could be done to ensure election integrity and faith in the results of the election?
16: I want to read something. I am co-hosting two buses to the Million MAGA March / rally with the Frederick County Conservative Club in support of @RealDonaldTrump on January 6, 2021 to #StopTheSteal. Demand no #ChinaBiden. Those are the words of my opponent. And so to Marylanders, I say this. We have free, fair, and transparent elections in our state. Never has the question of election integrity come up in the state of Maryland, and they will not come up in 2022. We are proud of the election process that we have here in the state of Maryland, and I will honor the results of the election, and I'm hoping that my opponent would do the same.
14: Thank you. But to my question, what more could be done to ensure public trust in the election results? Do you have any proposals?
16: Well, I think public trust in the election system is there. You know, we have an election system where we offer mail-in ballots. We have an election system where we offer early voting. We have an election system where we offer day of. And we have a court system that reinforced the fact that early ballots should be counted prior. We have a remarkably transparent election system in our state, and one that is irresponsible and, frankly, dangerous to continue to cast doubt in the election system of Maryland.
12: All right, let's go back, okay? So when he picked up the piece of paper, right then and there, when he read the post, the tweet that went out from Dan Cox's Twitter account, that is when Dan Cox should have said, hold on, wait a minute. Where the hell did you get that? And how do you have it there on your podium? Again, and this is what Sean Casey said earlier, there should not have been any kind of printout sheets of paper with answers ready on them on the podiums. Not for either candidate. And there, that is the very first question. And that was Wes Moore's response. He says, wait a minute, let me read something for you. He was ready to go. So, who got the question to him? I mean, obviously Pamela Wood would have gotten it to him. But was it Pamela Wood or somebody from the Baltimore Banner? Did they give him the handout to read so he could read Dan Cox's tweet on January 6th? Was it his campaign? Did Pamela Wood reach out to the campaign and give them the first question? Because he clearly had it. I want to get your thoughts on this as well. 410-WCBM-680, 410-922-6680. And I'm sure Dan Cox was probably thinking about this, but he probably thought, let's just continue with the debate. I know my stuff. But in a case when something like that happens, you got to speak up. You can't just let that roll. Clearly, it's already rigged. The debate is rigged. Unbelievable. I'm gonna go back to the phone lines here. I also have some text messages to read. I got Bruce, you're from Dundalk, and now you're in Connecticut. You got out, huh?
17: Well, I'm driving a tractor trailer.
12: Oh,
17: I'm here.
12: So you're out for the day.
17: Unfortunately, I'm here for just the day.
12: Okay. All right. Did you want to weigh in?
17: Yes. I would like to say, I just heard the spew by so-called Governor Moore. If all he's proposing, why hasn't he done it in the first 4 years that he's been in there?
12: Yeah, Bruce, that's
17: instead
12: good question.
17: Instead of destroying the state.
12: No, that's a good question. There were a lot of things that he said during this debate, and we'll continue to get through it, but he even said that, because he was asked about, you know, raising taxes. He says, in no way did I say that I would raise taxes, but that's how he got around it. He said that I never said that I would, but obviously he was planning to raise taxes at that moment. And that's why, Bruce, I think a lot of these questions he had previously.
17: Yeah.
12: Yeah, yeah, it was definitely rigged.
17: Smarten up in the state, you know? They got to smarten up in the state and see what's really happening to them.
12: Yeah, no, for sure. Bruce, be safe on the roads. Oh, go ahead.
17: Also, can I make one more comment?
12: Yep.
17: I would like the listeners that advocate, that think that communism is so much better than our current system, I would like them to Google, life is not worth living under communist rule, and see what it says. See what it tells them about all the horrendous, you know, inhumanity that has happened through the centuries under communism.
12: Yeah.
17: And that's
12: what
17: I would like them to see.
12: Well, I hope they listen to you there, Bruce, and be careful on those roads and get back safe, all right?
17: Thank you much, Kim. Always listen to you.
12: Thank you. Thank you, Bruce. And Governor Wes Moore, he made a lot of promises during this debate. And, you know, even after we speak to Tory Snow, we'll go back to it just a bit. But I thought that was very interesting because Governor Wes Moore clearly had the answer in front of him. And like I said, I think Dan Cox, being Dan, he's thinking, well, you know what? It is what it is. I can still win this thing, but you shouldn't go through with something like that. It was rigged from the very beginning. And I was also surprised. I know I gave a little pat on the back to the moderator, Jason, there with Channel 11, but the moderator, he should have stopped the debate and he should have asked at that moment how Wes Moore was prepared for the very first question. How did he have that detail, and why did he have it in front of him on the podium? The moderator should have put everything to the end right there, and that panelist, Pamela Wood, she should have been kicked off the panel. Because they clearly were in cahoots. There was collusion, as they say. It was rigged from day one. So anyways, I thought that was interesting, and I wanted to point that out because I don't put it past this Democrat Party to kind of pull these stunts again. And like I said, when they go to debate each other again, I'm certain there's going to be more that's going to happen, because Dan Cox, remember, he's going to have an advantage this time. Because Wes Moore's record is, you know, it's terrible. The Francis Scott Key Bridge still sitting in the water. Look, Fox 45 showing the water now. Still sitting in the water. You've got the fact that he didn't do anything with the schools. He actually mentioned the homelessness problem in the state of Maryland and the foster care system, believe it or not, in this debate. And so he didn't address that issue. Obviously, we had a 16-year-old, Kanaya Ward, that was found dead in a hotel room as she was in the foster care system. It took Delegate Mike Griffith to come up with a bill, a piece of legislation, to do something about those foster kids that are facing the homelessness issue. And so Wes Moore, in this debate, again, you could go back and take a look at it, he didn't actually do anything he said. And so Dan Cox, he's going to have that advantage. He could actually go back. If Dan Cox does his homework here, he could say, hey, Wes, you know, remember when you said this? Remember when you said that back in 2022? Remember this, that, and the third? Here's the results of all that. 4 years later, here's where we are on that particular issue. And so I think, honestly, I do, ladies and gentlemen, I think Dan can win this debate. When we get back, we'll discuss much more.
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12: All right, we're going through some of the audio here from the debate between Governor Wes Moore and Dan Cox back in 2022 on Channel 11. If you want to check out the whole thing, it is on YouTube. That's how I found it. Real quick, congratulations in order to Fitz Mofer. Remember, we had him on the show running in Montgomery County's District 9A for the House of Delegates. He did, in fact, pull it off. He's going to the general. He is going to the general. And don't forget, guys, the 4th of July parades are coming up. If you want to volunteer, I hope that you do. You know, get with one of these candidates and see if you can walk in the parades with them so we can have a good showing. Just go to their websites. There's contact information. You know, pick a candidate, whether it's like Pat Dyer with, you know, county executive race. You get a bunch of people in District 8, Stephen Reamer, Brian Campbell, Glenn Gilhar. He always does the Kingsville parade. They all do the parades, okay? Senator Johnny Ray Sailing's usually in Dundalk. Metzger, I think he goes out there as well. So let's volunteer if we can. It's not that much time on 4th of July. You're out there for maybe 2 hours, okay? And it's great exercise. So reach out to some of these candidates and see if you can walk in the parades with them. All right. Wanted to just tell you that. Also, if we're going back to the debate here, Dan Cox did have a rebuttal after Governor Wes Moore and Pamela Wood both accused, basically implied that Dan Cox was in on orchestrating January 6th. Take a listen.
0: Our next question tonight. Tracy.
1: May I respond?
0: 10 seconds if you could.
1: So the only thing that's dangerous is a candidate such as my opponent who wishes to centralize authority and completely ignore the Constitution and the state law. That is what I have been seeking to do, is uphold the state law for everyone. And that's exemplified even in my own county, where a Democrat candidate won election by one vote, and then the certification process was then denied just this last month, in July, excuse me. Because of the fact that there was a question as to the counting. That's the right of every single candidate on the ballot. That's the statute. That's the law. And I've worked across the aisle to ensure that all of our elections have integrity. I have stood with ACLU attorneys to make sure one person, one vote. And I intend to uphold the law as we go forward.
12: Now, that's a great answer, okay? But here's the thing. It didn't come out very smooth, because now he's on the defense. And it's very natural. But this is why you do the media training. This is why you get with coaches to make sure it doesn't happen like that, you know, again. But I thought, Dan, you know, if he could get a little bit smoother there, I thought he had great answers right out the gate. I would have stopped the debate personally, and I would have asked the moderator to look into whether or not that was a coordinated question with Wes Moore and Pamela Wood. And I would say, we got to stop right here. You got to figure this out. And that should have been the response there. That should have been the rebuttal. Anyways, but you know what? In the moment, Dan Cox, he's doing it. Also, I wanted to note, and I don't know if you guys heard it too, you know, when you're in these debates, you're in these positions, even when you do an interview, and I noticed this with a lot of candidates, you want it to sound smooth. You want to really get your point across. I understand that. But you only have it so much time. And so in a debate like this, they're allowing you a minute or even 30 seconds in some cases to respond. You got to get to the point. You have to get to the point. I did listen to the interview between Dan Cox and Rob Carson yesterday at 2:35 p.m. here on WCBM. Don't forget, if you have the app downloaded, you know, our marketing manager, they send out notifications. So when you have a big interview like that, you'll get the notification on your phone. You can just tune in. So anyways, glad I had that notification, because I almost missed it. And so I listened in, and I noticed, as Rob Carson, you know Rob Carson, he's asking questions, but Dan Cox, he's not getting to the point. And so I felt as though that there were questions asked, but there could have been more questions asked. If he would just get to the point and, you know, really just give us the meat and potatoes. Yeah, I don't need green beans. You know what I mean? Like, just get to the point and give it to us. But anyways, these are just things that I've noticed. Maybe you noticed something different. You know, maybe you can text me if you want to call in. You can. We do have Tory Snow coming up next, and we're going to talk about his latest op-ed in the Baltimore Sun. We'll also talk about the primary elections, because I know he had a lot of reaction on social media. And I also want to ask Tory, I wonder if he's listening, I also want to ask Tory how he feels now about the two nominees. Because Mr. Independent, Mr. Unaffiliated, is so upset with the Republican Party, he couldn't take part in the primary. And now we have a rematch between Dan Cox and Wes Moore. And there are a lot of people online weighing in saying, hey, I don't want to see this rematch again. Well, if you can't take part in the primaries because you're unaffiliated, I don't want to hear from you. But we will ask him how he feels about the nominees that were decided by less than 20% of the voters registered in the state. Stay right there.
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6: Breaking news this hour from Town Hall. I'm Rich Thomason. The death toll has risen to at least 164 in earthquake-stricken Venezuela, with almost 1,000 people injured.
7: It was like a scene from a horror movie.
6: A quake survivor in Caracas heard there through a translator. The BBC's Will Grant is in the region.
26: The Interior Minister, Diosdado Cabello, has been on state television and said that there are collapsed buildings in Caracas. So we're trying to find out exactly how many and whether or not people are trapped inside. Of course, we've seen images of emergency services on the scene. There. The tremors were felt as far away as the Colombian capital, Bogota, and it does seem that many thousands of residents of the Venezuelan capital, Caracas, remain outside their homes.
6: A 7.2 magnitude tremor followed by a 7.5 and then numerous aftershocks. President Trump says the U.S. is helping Venezuela. Still high gas prices on the decline, just in time for the July 4th getaway.
27: AAA estimates more than 72 million Americans will be on the move ahead of America 250 4th of July celebrations taking place in every state. As for getting there, 4.9 million will take a train or bus, 5.9 million are scheduled to fly, and more than 61 million expected to drive. Which leads us to the price of gas, regular unleaded on average down to $3.92 a gallon. That's down from an average of $4.51 a gallon a month ago. Laura Winters reporting.
6: And while falling oil prices are expected to take a bite out of inflation, it hasn't happened just yet. An inflation barometer that is closely followed by the Federal Reserve Board has jumped to a three-year high. It is now topping 4%. Stocks are mixed on Wall Street with the Dow up 254 points, but the NASDAQ is down 297 points. More on these stories, townhall.com.
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29: Good morning. It's 10:03. I'm Maggie Hunter with the latest headlines from the WCBM Maryland News Center. Crews are on the scene of a crash involving a train and a vehicle in Rosedale. And just before 8 a.m., units responded to Schaefer's Lane in the area of the train tracks after a train struck a cargo van, according to Baltimore County Breaking News. The occupant is out of the vehicle and no derailment or leaks have been reported. Motorists should use caution in the area. And Baltimore City Police are investigating a shooting near the Morrell Park Royal Farms. Officers responded to the 2700 block of Washington Boulevard shortly after 9 p.m. Wednesday, and when they arrived, they found a 39-year-old woman with a gunshot wound. The victim was taken to a hospital for treatment of a non-life-threatening injury. And charges have been dropped against an Anne Arundel County police officer accused of assaulting a 15-year-old in April. Veteran Lieutenant Matthew Plewer was charged with first and second degree assault and reckless endangerment for the alleged incident that was unrelated to his police duties. Stein on Sports and the Fox 45 Weather Authority forecast next.
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10: A disappointing end to the West Coast trip.
11: And a check swing bouncer. Going to be a tough play. Messiah reaches. He has it. Say goodnight to the Orioles. The Angels win a wild game that finishes with a kick ball and a swinging bunt single.
10: Wild indeed. Wayne Randazzo had the call on Angels TV as the winning run scores from third in the bottom of the 10th, giving LA an improbable come-from-behind win, 7-6 in 10, bringing the O's West Coast swing to a disappointing close. The Birds' defense was no help yesterday, committing three errors, including a crucial one by Keegan Aiken just before the game-winning dribbler. And Baltimore pitching allowed seven walks in the loss. Post-game reaction from manager Albernaz.
13: He did a great job grinding out the at-bat to give us the lead, and Aiken looked really good. He threw all strikes up until that point, and that way it's tough.
10: The loss leaves Baltimore 4-5 on the trip, 38-44 on the year, heading home for a three-game set beginning tomorrow night against the Nats. World Cup action yesterday in sultry Miami. Brazil taking advantage of a Scottish mistake.
11: Not a very good clearance. Easily cut out. Well depressed from Brazil. Vinicius! Takes advantage again!
10: Maybe it was too much beer on the part of the Scots. Call was on Fox Sports. Vinicius Jr. with a pair of goals in Brazil's 3-0 march over the Scotties, advancing the five-time Cup champions to the knockout round for the 15th consecutive time. Coming up in 30 minutes, the Caps, not rebuilding, but reloading. And that is Stun on Sports.
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15: For the Fox 45 Weather Authority team, I'm meteorologist Justin Chambers. Starting off cool for your Thursday morning, heating up this afternoon with highs back to the mid to upper 80s. A little bit more humidity as well. Tracking our next weather maker, rain showers and a couple of thunderstorms Friday and Saturday. From the Fox 45 Weather Authority, I'm meteorologist Justin Chambers for Talk Radio 680 WCBM.
29: 69 degrees in Middle River, 74 in Pikesville, and 72 in Joppatown. I'm Maggie Hunter, 680 WCBM News.
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12: All right. Good morning. Good morning. Happy Thursday. We have a guest on the line with us. Just so you know, we were going through some of the 2022 debate with Governor Westmore and former delegate Dan Cox. Now he is the GOP gubernatorial nominee because they're going to have a rematch. That's right. Dan Cox and Wes Moore are going to go at it again. So we're going through the debate and kind of just comparing notes, taking notes. And when I realized that Governor Wes Moore had a response already prepared for the very first question that he should not have known about, I thought, wow, that was rigged right out of the gate. So we'll talk a little bit more about that a little bit. Right now, I do want to go to the phone lines because we do have our friend Tory Snow on the line. He always he blesses us, I should say, with his op-eds in the Baltimore Sun every week. Good morning, Tory. How are you?
16: Good morning, Kimberly. I'm doing well.
12: All right. We're going to get to your op-ed in just a second here. But, of course, I've got to get your reaction to the primary elections. What did you think?
16: Okay. So, obviously, all eyes are on the gubernatorial election. It's hard for me not to look at this and feel like we're sending the Cleveland Browns up against the Kansas City Patriots. That's the vibe that I'm getting. I want to be optimistic. Like, Governor Wes Moore is so bad for Maryland. But when I'm looking at these numbers, I mean, you know, 362,000 people voted for Wes Moore in the primary alone. You know how many votes Dan Cox got? 78,000. So I know that Dan Cox, he's convinced, you know, we stick to our message. We're going to get the message out there. We're going to hold Wes Moore to his record. I'm just telling you, 360,000, well, over a quarter of a million people voted for Wes Moore. And despite his record, this is a mathematics battle that I'm really trying. I'm trying the hardest that I can, Kimberly, but I'm trying to figure out how to make the math work. Right now, the math is not working in our favor.
12: All right. Well, I will say this. You know, it is a little bit different, which I'm sure you're well aware. At that time, Wes Moore didn't have a record or anything else, you know, under his belt. But now when you factor in the Francis Scott Key branch and all these things, I know what you're saying, people still voted for him. But it could have been possible, Tory, because, you know, in the 5th District, you had that really heated race for Steny Hoyer's old seat in the Democrat primary. I'm wondering if a lot of people came out because of that race.
16: This is about enthusiasm, right? In general, right? And here's the thing. The Democrats have something that Republicans don't have, and that is they have infrastructure. They have a state party that is aggressive, that is, you know, actively involved. They know how to organize. They have volunteers. They have all of this infrastructure that this just turns into a raw numbers game, right? And again, even the Democrats understood they invested millions of dollars into putting Dan Cox's material out there because they know that in order to make this work, they have to run up the score against Republicans. I think they're aiming for a 40-point blowout. That's what I think they're aiming for in November. And the way that things are going with the complete crush morale of the GOP, and rightly so, right? It's pretty discouraging. But you also have a very engaged, very angry, very motivated Democrat base. I am trying to figure out what the play is here, right? And that's, again, we can't deal with another four years of Wes Moore. If I were going to sit down with Dan Cox, I still don't know what I would say to him to, you know, what he needs to do in order to win. Because it's less ideology and more math right now that I'm worried about.
12: Okay, so that was actually one of my questions for you. So as I was wondering, could Dan Cox, could he win over an independent like yourself? But you're saying mathematically, that's where you're finding the issue.
16: It's not just that. He has to win Democrats. Like, that's what I'm telling you. 362,000 Democrats voted for Wes Moore in the primary. This is a primary election. If people are that motivated to get behind him in the primary, the general election, where this is going to be couched as a referendum against Donald Trump and Wes Moore sitting on a multi-million dollar war chest to Dan Cox, what does he have, like $40,000 in the bank? If I ran Dan Cox's campaign, I still don't know how to close the fundraising gaps, for example. Right? He's got to raise $10 million in the next 3 months.
12: Well, and that's always been really hard in an anti-Trump state because you're going to have to go to Trump. You're going to have to, you know, and that's what Dan did before. I remember we went to his event at Mar-a-Lago, and I remember working at a former station where I got in trouble for attending. I thought that was crazy. But you know, he's going to have to lead on the Trump administration. But now, at least now he can rely on RGA, right? They do kick in a little bit of money. when you're running for a gubernatorial race. You know, the RNC does do that. But yeah, there's a money issue as well. I guess my last question on this, Tori, do you wish that you could have participated in the primary and chose someone other than Dan Cox?
16: I don't know the answer to that question right now. I really don't, because I don't have confidence in the GOP right now. So like, I don't feel that there was really anyone that I was overly enthusiastic about, you know, right now. So again, I do wish I could have participated, in the process as an independent, but I still am really struggling to understand, do we have a Republican Party that is actively for the people of Maryland? Or, as you already alluded to, is this simply going to be another front for the Trump administration? And again, as you have already indicated, the only way that Dan Cox even gets competitive from a fundraising standpoint is to go to Donald Trump, and Donald Trump is going to ask him to embrace policy stances that are very, very unpopular. Again, I want to remind folks, Kamala Harris, one of the worst candidates that we've had in modern history, defeated Donald Trump by multiple double digits here in Maryland. So, like, that's the situation that we're dealing with. How does Dan Cox raise the money without going to Donald Trump, or does he go and kiss the ring of Donald Trump, and what does he give up in exchange for, you know, that money, that infusion from Donald Trump? I think the credibility of the people of Maryland, especially when you have a lot of federal workers, like, we don't talk about this enough, but remember, we always talk about how many federal workers there are here in Maryland. When you have Donald Trump going on a war path against federal workers, many of these federal workers that live here in Maryland, they vote, and they're going to remember that kind of thing. And so why would they vote for a potential governor that the first chance that Donald Trump snaps his fingers will immediately betray them? Like, those are the kinds of things that Dan Cox needs to understand he's running up against.
12: I will disagree on the war path against federal workers. I think we got rid of people that were kind of just sitting on the payroll.
16: That's fair.
12: Yeah.
16: That's fair. We got rid of people that are at home right now and don't have jobs because of Donald Trump. Again, whether it was justified
12: Well, Wes Moore did put together a fund and a program to get them jobs in the education system, and they decided not to take it.
16: See it that way? Do you think they're going to see it that way? Are they going to be like, yeah, I totally get it. I got fired. I get it. I understand why you fired me. No hard feelings. Is that really how you think this is going to go down?
12: No, because I think those are entitled people to begin with. So, yeah, you're right on that one. I think they felt like they were entitled to those jobs where they didn't do anything.
16: There are tens of thousands of them, and they vote. That's the point I'm trying to make. They vote.
12: Yeah. Well, maybe, so. I guess maybe if Dan Cox could come up with a message for them specifically, that would be great. But you know what? This is why we love talking to you, Tori. We're hashing out ideas here. Well, let's get to your op-ed in the Baltimore Sun. Another good one. Obviously, last weekend, I said, is it Afram or Mayhem? I don't know what to call it these days.
16: I love it. Well played.
12: Yeah. So right now, looking at your op-ed, Brandon Scott changes his tune on juvenile crime. Walk us through it.
16: Yeah, so look, when I saw the statement, again, you had Afram that was disrupted. I will not forget. I cannot forget when business owners in Baltimore City, specifically the Inner Harbor, were like, please give us some relief. We can't have these kids roaming around. You remember what Brandon Scott said? Oh, these are just young black people. We're not going to criminalize them for just existing. Well, all of a sudden, they're not existing when these, you know, kids crash the mayor's party, right? Afram, they make a big old fuss, get into a fight. The police are calling everything. And now all of a sudden, no one's allowed to be here without parental supervision. My question has been and continues to be like, are we now ready to admit that this isn't like a funding issue? Are we now ready to admit that GVRS and the millions of dollars that we have been putting into this is not really our issue? Are we willing to say the hard truth, which is the issues that we're dealing with juvenile crime, have everything to do with the fact that people are violating society's one of society's most fundamental rules? If you bring a child into this world, it is your responsibility to civilize them and to prepare them to function in a civilized society. For years and years and years, we've had politicians that have been so scared to say that. You know, Wes Moore vouching for Vincent Schiraldi. Oh, no, we need to find ways. We need to have programs for them. We need to create Bike 360. No, get after their parents and say, take care of your kids. And now you have the mayor saying that. Now, when it affects him, he's saying that. I'm glad we're down that road. Can we get lawmakers that are willing to follow suit and push policies that are actively going to hold parents accountable for not taking care of their kids?
12: But Tori, so are you implying that their frontal lobes have already been developed enough to know right between wrong? Like, are you saying that? Because,
16: No. Well, I'm saying the opposite. I'm saying that kids should not be left to their own devices. Right? I don't think 16-year-olds should be voting, right? Their frontal lobe, like, I think there's a development process. There's a reason that as parents, we carefully watch our children and we carefully guide them and you train them. Like, again, I love seeing your daughter in content, right? Because you're training her. You're teaching her how to be a lady. You're teaching her how to function in society. Those are things that parents are supposed to do. And so I am presuming that your daughter may one day be a menace to politicians, but she won't be a menace to society, right? So I think that there are just so many things that are going on here. We need parents that are going to take care of their kids. And I don't care if they're 14 or 15 or 16. They're not independent. They shouldn't be allowed to roam around. And there's too many adults, too many people in positions of authority, like the governor, like the mayor, that want to let these kids run amok and do their own thing. They need parents to actually guide them. When are they going to admit it?
12: Yeah, I just wonder, and I agree with you wholeheartedly here, Tori. I just wonder, you know, how far this could actually go, because then I think about it. I know you saw over the weekend, you also had a 14-year-old steal the family car and kill a 3-year-old in a fatal hit and run in Baltimore City. And, you know, now you have people online talking about the fact that this kid is really getting a slap on the wrist. Now, of course, we've already known that that was going to happen because of the laws that have changed on the state level. I just wonder, when it comes to the city and then the state level laws, right? The Child Interrogation Act, the Juvenile Justice Reform Act, you know, what could Brandon Scott do that wouldn't interfere at this point with state law?
16: Look, I think that he needs to I think he needs to pump the brakes on GVRS, right? I think the very first thing that he needs to do is start answering some of the basic questions. I'm not saying dispense with the group violence reduction strategy. I'm saying now that you're a parent, and I think a lot of that has to do with the fact that he's married and has kids now. Now that you're a parent, I hope you recognize that you're not just going to give people lollipops and, you know, talk to them nicely to get their behavior under control. I think that he needs to start pushing a more heavy-handed tone. I think he just needs to follow Ivan Bates' lead on this. I think Ivan Bates has done a great job, right? Ivan Bates has basically said, we're going to hold you accountable. We have expectations of you, and for you, we have expectations of your parents. I think that the mayor needs to approach the General Assembly. He needs to talk to Bill Ferguson and say, give us some ability to go after these parents that are not properly taking care of their children. Give us something to work with, some sort of accountability measures. And again, it's complicated. I know there's constitutional implications. Let's at least discuss it, because what we're doing right now, it may be great for reducing homicides and non-fatal shootings. It is not helping us civilize these children, because that's really the problem, is they're just not being civilized, and the parents need to be on board to do that.
12: Yeah, you know what, and you're right. This would be a great time to go to Senator Ferguson, because I guess they're having this meeting to possibly have a special session. And it would be a great time to talk about this. But I loved your comment there. You're like, now that he's married with kids, now that he's 43 and he's finally grown up. And
16: yeah, he's a big boy now.
12: He's a big boy now. He's now an adult. No, I agree with you.
16: Look, all of us that are parents have known this, right? Again, and we were all young ones, right? We know. But I'm telling you, when you brought your daughter into this world, and as she got a little bit older, you realized real quick, oh, I can't let her do whatever. And I know she's got your blood, and you had to really keep on her, right?
12: Yeah.
16: You just got to guide them. Right? Just, you have to fundamentally, like, keep a firm hand and guide them. I mean, that's why you get people like Vincent Schiraldi. And again, Wes Moore should know better. He's raised kids. But they're out there like, oh, let's just let them do what they want. Let's just coddle them. No, if you really care about these kids, you will firmly guide them so that they aren't going to be inflicting damage on themselves. They're not stealing cars. And now this kid is going to have to hopefully, you know, be guilty about killing a 3-year-old. But I don't know, right? Because you don't have people teaching basic right and wrong. Maybe he doesn't feel any guilt about it. These are fundamental things that parents need to be teaching, and no amount of money is going to make up for that.
12: Yeah, no, I agree with you. I hope that we get there. I mean, the way that I see things in this state, Tori, whether it's the juvenile system, the foster care system, the education system, this is just all areas where there's, you know, lots of money grabbing going on. You know, on the back end of it, they're making a bunch of money with these kids running wild and needing public defenders and being in and out of the system. And it's a setup.
16: I was nicer than I could have been. I was actually going to bring that up, because I do think that these politicians, specifically Wes Moore and Brandon Scott, I don't think they actually care about these kids. I know they don't care about these kids, right? Because anybody that cares about kids is going to aggressively take steps to do things to get them back on track. I don't think they care about the kids. They care about the money, but I decided not to be that cynical, because that's a super cynical take, but I do believe it. I think that for them, everything with juvenile justice has as much to do with how do I win an election with this rather than actually helping these children and getting them into a more productive lifestyle.
12: All right. Well, Tori Snell, we got to put it there. How can people find you? How can they read your op-eds with the Baltimore Sun?
16: Please go to baltimoresun.com/Tori Snow. You can get a $1 subscription for 3 months, and that's the best way to read our op-eds and columns. If you don't already, make sure you follow Free Range Politics. This is a weekly podcast what I do with my close J.C. Morgan. We're on YouTube. We encourage as many people to go to YouTube and subscribe there. We have a lot to say about the election, some of the drama that's going on nationwide, so be sure to keep up with us there. And, of course, we're on all social. Just type in Free Range Politics. We're good to go.
12: Sounds good. Tori, we'll talk to you again next week.
16: Thank you, Kimberly.
12: Thank you. All right, we're going to talk a little bit more about that when we get back. 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
0: Hi, Sean Casey, and with me once again, Dr. Melissa Segev, Doctor of Audiology, Audiology Associates, When Silence Is Not Golden. 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
17: It's good to see you too.
0: All right, we hear a lot about tinnitus, whichever you pronounce it.
17: Yep.
0: What is it? How do you treat it? When is it dangerous? When is it not?
17: Yeah. I mean, tinnitus is a phantom sound. I can't hear it. You hear it. And we know it's real. So a lot of patients are always told,

0: hearing aids are the best treatment options because almost immediately patients, when they're fit with hearing aids that are prescribed for them and measured appropriately, the tinnitus ceases. It doesn't go away. We never guarantee silence, but it becomes significantly less noticeable. So on a scale of 10, if you're at like a 7, 8 in annoyance, we're going to bring you down to a 2 or 3, and you know, you'll get so busy during the day, you won't even focus on it. And so over time, what you'll notice is that the tinnitus, there's no cure because tinnitus is created in the brain, but there are several treatments that are so effective in helping to manage, especially in the past when everyone's been told there's nothing to do about it.
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4: All right. Thanks again to Tory Snow for joining us. And again, his latest op-ed in the Baltimore Sun. Randy Scott changes his tune on juvenile crime. And I do think he did because of what happened at Afram. I don't think he really cares about Federal Hill or Fells Point or any of these places in which he does not live, or, you know, that's not his party, his jam. But once they descended upon Afram and all of those people got hurt, don't forget, they were like trampeding people, they were fighting. And these are middle-class black families. They had their young children out there sitting on blankets. They had their wagons. They were all set up. They were enjoying the music. It was a beautiful day out at Afram. And then you've got these unruly, uncivilized teenagers that came through and basically ruined the day for everyone. And that's why I said, even on Monday, I said it's the civilized versus the uncivilized. Luckily, the uncivilized, it's a very small percentage. But those kids, those parents and those kids, they need consequences. They need to, whether it's being behind bars, whether it's, you know, something has to happen. Okay, and Mayor Scott is—he's putting a lot of money into these nonprofits, and it's like, well, dude, it's not working. So now what? You know, it's funny because Tory mentioned Olivia's—you know—you're training her not to be a menace to society. I am trying my best. You know, she's a good kid, but it was funny because he made me think about the very first time I got—I guess you could say—upset. I wasn't really upset, but I had to discipline her. I was putting her in her car seat. She was 2 years old. And she bit me. I couldn't believe it. I'm like, you hear about kids biting people? but I've never seen it myself. And I'm putting her in the car seat. We were right outside of Macy's. I'm putting her in the car seat. And she didn't want to leave the mall because, you know, they have that area where they run around and everything. Well, they used to. I don't even know if it's still there at White Marsh. And I put her in her seat and she just goes and just bites me. And I was like, and she looks me dead in the eyes. And I said, oh, we're definitely not doing this. And so anyways, yeah, you know, and of course it never happened again, but it's like you gotta teach your kids respect and you gotta make sure your kids don't do these types of things. But we do have a lot of kids raising kids. And they look at some of these kids as their friend and they don't care that they are uncivilized and acting crazy because they might be the same way. And so that's when the city needs to step in. I hope the mayor also considers the citation docket, which Ivan Bates has been talking about, but, you know, Mayor Scott hasn't wanted to done it. All right, when we come back, we'll continue to talk about Westmore and Dan Cox.
5: With SRN News, I'm Rich Thomason in Washington. A desperate search for survivors goes on in earthquake-shattered Venezuela. Numerous buildings in the capital, Caracas, have collapsed after two powerful earthquakes. A magnitude 7.2 and a 7.5 struck one right after the other, followed by a series of strong aftershocks. At least 164 people are dead. Close to 1,000 have been injured. Less powerful quakes also rattling Northern California as well as parts of Japan. Happy birthday, America. On the National Mall, President Trump has launched a celebration, the country's 250th anniversary.

0: President Trump declaring that America is back. Watching Wall Street, the Dow trading about 746 points higher, while the Nasdaq is 114 points in the red. More details at srnnews.com.
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5: 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Well, a couple of bright spots in the Birds 7-6 loss in 10 yesterday to the Angels. Pete Alonso with 3 hits and 4 trips, 2 driven in. He's got 55 RBIs on the year. That's 4th in the league. And then there's the bat of Sam Basayo.
6: Oh, that ball's ripped as well to deep right field toward the short wall and gone. That's right over the yellow line. And you can keep on jogging, Sammy. You have a 2-homer game.
5: Kevin Brown had that call on Masson. The first 2-homer game of Basayo's career. The performance placing him in some rare air. Joining Manny Machado, Boog Powell, and Jackson Holliday as the only Oriole players to hit 2 home runs in a single game at age 21 or younger. After the game, manager Albernaz on his catching prodigy.
7: Sammy did a really great job offensively, especially against Soriano's really tough pitcher. And our guys did a great job of grinding him out and getting him out early. But yeah, Sammy had some big swings today for us.
5: Hockey news, the Caps were at it again yesterday, a sign and trade deal with the Sabres for Alex Tuck and an 8-year extension for the right winger. Tuck, a 10-year vet, 200 goals, 448 points in his career. This all coming one day after D.C. acquired Dynamic Blues forward Jordan Kyrou in exchange for Connor McMichael and a first-round draft pick. Kyrou, a 3-time 30-goal scorer. And finally, is the WNBA killing its golden goose? Here's Indiana Fever head coach Stephanie White after last night's game against Phoenix, a loss in which her star player Caitlin Clark was repeatedly battered by her opponents.
8: Absolutely disrespectful. We have a generational talent and a WNBA superstar who had 2 cheap shots right there that weren't called. And I just say again, absolutely unacceptable.
5: Clark fouled twice, hard, kneed in the back, took a fist to the neck. No flagrant fouls were called. Coming up in 30 minutes, an unbelievable ending for the Birds. And that is Stein on Sports.
9: Hi, this is Rod Wittstedt. 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That's 410-525-WILL. Thank you. By the way, $750 is still a great rate.
10: From the Fox 45 Weather Authority team, I'm meteorologist Justin Chambers. Temperatures starting off on the cool side for your Thursday morning. Heading to the afternoon, we'll see partly cloudy skies and highs in the mid to upper 80s. A little bit more humidity for your Thursday. Friday and Saturday, we are tracking our next weather maker. We're going to see some showers develop on Friday afternoon and a few more showers on Saturday. A couple of thunderstorms thrown in there as well. From the Fox 45 Weather Authority, I'm meteorologist Justin Chambers for Talk Radio 680. WCBM.
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13: From Dundalk to the Boardwalk. 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Talk to

0: for the conversation, as always, on Thursdays at 10 a.m. We're going to get back to talking about some of the elections here. And again, we were speaking earlier about the debate between Governor Westmore and Dan Cox in 2022. Now they've got this rematch, and I'm going to read your text messages in a moment, but I do have a caller on the line. I'll get to this first. David in Abingdon. Hey, David, how are you? Hey, David. All right, David could not hold on. I'll go to your text messages here. And we're really just trying to figure out, you know, as we're headed down this road. And I know a lot of people, and I see the comments online, trust me, the question of the day from yesterday is still up today. And I just want to say, because there was a lot of people that ended up weighing in here. And it's a simple question. If you haven't taken part in a poll, please do. WCBM.com. And it's brought to you by Renovation Real Estate. And it's very simple. Do you believe Dan Cox can beat Governor Westmore? Well, this question did blow up overnight. Even more comments on WCBM's Facebook page. But right now, it still says 46% of you say no, or essentially it now says, and now 54% of you say yes. It's much different from yesterday. So there are a lot of you that are thinking that this can be done. It can possibly work out. And I'm with you on this one. Okay, because as I went through this debate last night, and I did like the start and the stop, and I was really just taking a look at it, and I thought, you know what? If Dan Cox really gets prepared and ready for this debate, he could demolish Wes. He could. Now, another piece of this that I thought about, I know a couple people were mentioning it, I think even Sean Casey mentioned it yesterday, and I don't know if it would happen, but if Governor Larry Hogan wanted to redeem himself in any way, he could endorse Dan Cox. He could. Now, do I think that he's selfless enough to do so? No, I don't. but it's a pipe dream, right? I think it could happen. And if he did that, that would definitely sway some independents. It could possibly sway a few Democrats. Because again, people are looking at their energy bills, they're looking at the vehicle registration bills, you know, now there's a payment plan for some people. I think that you could convince people to vote for Dan Cox if you got, you know, Governor Larry Hogan behind him, if he could win the debate, and if he had some great ads, and I heard Rob Carson talking about it during the break, if Dan Cox could end up getting support from Trump, not to get in the race, you know, per se, because it's still Maryland, but the financial piece has got to be there. Let me read some of your text messages here. Bobby says, let's address the elephant in the room. Could all those votes for Moore be attributed to the mail-in ballots and even to the duplicate ballots? Will we have a similar oops for the general election? Well, Bobby, you know, and I also heard a report this morning that some people walked into their polling location and they were given the option to vote Democrat or Republican. Now, where the heck does that happen? In Maryland, right? In Maryland. And we just had a judge that decided that we don't have to turn over any of our voter rolls, which is absolutely ridiculous. I hope the DOJ, I hope they appeal that. But Bobby, you're right. There could have been a situation with the mail-in ballots. How would we know? We were told, you know, they cannot track them. How would you know? Ron wants to know, once Olivia bit me, did I bite her back? No, I do know people were saying that you bite her back. Olivia, thank goodness, okay? Thank goodness. Olivia, if you yell at her, it really gets to her. Like, you just have to really just raise your voice, right? I luckily don't have one of those kids, because I have friends that have kids where they literally got to yank them up by their arm, and it's usually the little boys, right? You know, and they're like, oh, get around here, you know, doing all that. Luckily, I'm blessed. Olivia, she gets scared even if I just raise my voice. But yeah, Ron, I did see that where you're supposed to bite them back. I don't think I could do that. I couldn't do that, no. And Olivia, she got her teeth really early, and we were actually accused of giving her like the flippers, they call it, and so she could have like the fake perfect teeth in her mouth, because that's what it looked like when she was 3 years old and four. They came in really early, and there were a ton of them, and it looked like those pageant flippers, because they were perfect. They were perfectly there, and now she has the issues where she's got, you know, teeth that haven't fallen out. The, you know, adult teeth are coming in, so we've got that issue already going on. But when they were perfect looking, I was accused of putting a flipper in her mouth. I'm like, no, she just, her teeth came in super early. So yeah, when she bit me, it actually hurt. It's like, whoa, what is going on? All right, let's get back to the text line here. It says, Melody says, I thought the same thing watching the debate. I wondered how Wes Moore had prepared answers ready to go. I agree with you on both points. He sounded calmer with Rob Carson, but he could get to the point much quicker. Yeah, Melody, and it's not, well, look, well, nobody's being rude here, okay, and I hope nobody thinks that. But when you've got these answers and you're going all the way around to get to your point, when you've got this limited amount of time, then it's tough. It's really tough. If there was a forum, say they were in a forum setting and they didn't have a minute or so to answer, then I could say, all right, well, yeah, go ahead and filibuster so Wes can't really talk, you know? It is what it is. But when you're given a minute to respond to the questions, you gotta get it out. And it's got to be seamless. It's got to be smooth. Because as you hear Wes Moore, he was prepared. Let's get right back into this, actually. All right. We were talking earlier about January 6th. Obviously, that was a question that Governor Moore had in advance. He had the response on a piece of paper in front of him. I couldn't believe that they continued the debate after that. I couldn't believe it. I actually went back and I tried to see if I could see the moderator's face when he pulled the piece of paper off the podium, but the camera was squarely on Wes Moore. Cause I wonder if Jason was even shocked in that moment. All right. So now, let's see, back to the 2022 debate. The NBC reporter did in fact throw Dan Cox a bone. Now I was not expecting this. I don't know if you guys recall this, but I wasn't expecting this. There was a time where Governor Moore and Dan Cox were both invited to Morgan State University to do a debate there. Dan Cox showed up. Wes Moore did not. The NBC reporter didn't take too kindly to it. Take a listen.
1: Mr. Moore, this question is for you. We want to discuss why you've only agreed to one in-person debate. Dan Cox appeared at Morgan State University's forum that you declined. The student paper from Morgan State said it's unfortunate that Wes Moore did not accept our numerous invitations to the forum. Dan Cox has accused you of running from him. Cox handily won his party's nomination. How do you respond to Marylanders who feel that you are snubbing their nominee?
2: I respond by saying that I'm excited to be here right now. Now, today, debating Dan Cox. I respond by saying that we have spent time going all over the state of Maryland, going to all 24 jurisdictions, meeting voters where they are. That we have spent time and will spend time on all four HBCUs in the state of Maryland because they're going to be incredibly important to the long-term vitality of our state. And truthfully, I'm excited to spend time with voters talking about the issues that they care about. And while I'm eager to have this debate with my opponent, the fact that even Governor Hogan said he will not support his candidacy and called him unfit to lead, I think should be a clear indication to voters as to why I want to spend my time talking to voters instead of just on the debate stage constantly.
1: And Mr. Cox, if you were to lose this election, would you be a bridge builder? Would you work to support the Moore administration?
3: Well, absolutely. We need to be team players. And I would begin by saying that the fact that I have stood with Governor Hogan indicates that I am the only individual running for governor with experience, with the opportunity who has served in government and who has stood with Governor Hogan's policies to lower taxes, lower crime, while my opponent instead has sought to, on Salon.com, has proclaimed that he wants to defund the police. This is the difference between us. It's a stark difference. And when you look at the reason he won't debate, it's because he's a phony. There are so many things in his book that are completely false. If you look at the book, he claims he was raised in Baltimore City, but sir, you weren't there until you were 34.
0: Ooh, mic drop! Dan Cox handled that very well. Now, me personally, I probably wouldn't have furthered the conversation on Governor Larry Hogan. I probably would have left that to the side, right? Because at that point, remember, Governor Larry Hogan, and this is what I'm saying, if he wants to redeem himself, he would support Dan Cox right now and say, you know what? I believe that Dan Cox could do a better job because Wes Moore has taken the state on a downward spiral. He could do that and things would change dramatically, I think, for Dan Cox, especially amongst independents. But anyways, beyond that, beyond that, I thought it was great because Dan Cox was able to bring it right back around and say, you're a phony. You are a liar. You even lied in your book. Because remember, at this time, they're talking about Oprah, and he's this best-selling author, and, you know, the other Wes Moore, and he's doing all these late-night talk shows. And so, at this point, Dan Cox took that book, the one thing that he's been hanging his hat on, and saying, that book isn't accurate. That book should be thrown out, because you lied in it. And he's right. He didn't actually get to Baltimore to live until he was 34 years old. But in the book, he claimed that he lived in a very similar neighborhood in Baltimore City as the other Wes Moore. That is a complete and total lie. And I thought that was great. And the fact that the NBC reporter brought up the HBCU part of it, I thought, you know what, kudos to her. And I could tell because they even had kids that were asking questions, and one was from Morgan State University during this debate. And you guys know I like Morgan State University. I think those kids are great. I think the school's great. And I wonder that NBC reporter, I wonder if she attended an HBCU or, you know, possibly she just thought that was really just bad form on Wes Moore's part. And it was, you know, to thumb his nose up like, I don't need to do a debate at Morgan State University. And then at the same time, talking about how much you care about the kids, you care about, you know, success for these kids, you care about HBCUs, right? He says these things all the time, and he did as he was running there in 2022. And then they invite him to a debate, and Dan Cox, the white guy, shows up, and he refuses to show up. Wes Moore made a huge mistake. All right. So, of course, Wes Moore does respond to being called a liar. Take a listen.
4: Mr. Moore, give you a chance to respond.
2: Thank you. I mean, we're watching a perfect indication as to why Governor Hogan calls you unfit to lead. We're watching a perfect indication as to why Governor Hogan has said, not only will I not support Delegate Cox, I won't even give him a tour of the governor's office. Frankly, I'm standing on stage right now with an extremist election denier whose rhetoric and whose policies are not just dangerous and divisive, but will take our state backwards. And the intention that I have in this campaign is I have an intention that we're going to talk about the issues that Marylanders care about, like ensuring we have a 21st century education system for all of our children, ensuring that we can keep our neighborhoods safe, ensuring that we can have an economy that grows and can benefit everybody, instead of delving into conspiracy theories that my opponent continues to throw out.
3: No, I think that's preposterous. I need to respond. This is outrageous and ridiculous. We are bigger than middle school name-calling, sir. We have to get about the business of the state. And I have had lunch with the governor. I have toured the state house. So I'm not sure where you've been. But I've been working in Annapolis for 4 years for the people of Maryland. I have been elected to do that. And I am running to restore opportunity. Safety, affordability, freedom, and education is my platform. That's what Maryland wants. That's what they're talking about at the dinner table. And that's what I am experiencing with my own family. And that's what we're going to bring to Annapolis. Gentlemen. That balance is needed.
0: And that was great. Well done, Dan Cox. Well done. You see, and this is why I had to go back and take a listen again. If you're just joining us, we're listening to the 2022 debate on Channel 11 with Dan Cox and Wes Moore. And I thought he did a fantastic job with that response. And I'm glad that he got back in there because, you know, at that point, Jason, the moderator, he was ready to move on. After Governor Wes Moore calls, you know, Dan an election denier and all this other stuff. And, you know, again, with the shot with Governor Larry Hogan. And I thought Dan did a great job saying, look, I don't know where you've been, but for the past 4 years, you know, I was working in Annapolis as a delegate. I thought that was great. I really do. Anyways, so I was going through this. We'll go through a little bit more tomorrow. I'm not going to put all this in one, you know, one day. And I'm sure you want to move on to some of these, current stories as well. But I just wanted to point out that he really got Wes on his heels there. And you could tell that he was getting emotional and he started using more, you know, hand movements. His head was really bobbing up and down as he was responding to being called a liar. Okay. If Dan Cox can do that more in the debate that they'll have this time around, I think, again, Dan Cox can get him right where he wants him. Wes Moore doesn't like to be called a liar, yet he does lie. But when you call him out on it, this is why he's so emotional and upset when it comes to Sinclair Broadcasting, Spotlight on Maryland, and of course the Baltimore Sun. He is so upset that they're digging into his military record. They realize that there are many inconsistencies. So much so that when they went to the Baltimore Banner to speak to Lee Sanderlin, he even had to write in the headlines, Governor Westmore's military record isn't in question. His storytelling is. He had to put that little caveat because he could not leave it out. Because his storytelling doesn't make much sense. And so as Dan Cox gets on stage with him here in 2026, I hope they are able to have a debate. I hope that he really does put him on the defense. I think he should continue to call him out on his lies, whether it's the Oxford thesis, whether it's the KKK claim of running his great-grandfather out of Georgia. That never happened. His military record, his Bronze Star, the Key Bridge. I mean, he should talk about how that, you know, he lost that entire thing. And he should take a shot by saying that, you know, when voters were asked, and this is with the Banner, this is with liberals, when voters were asked whether or not they could point to a Westmore accomplishment, ladies and gentlemen, don't forget, everyone said no. The voters on the left said no, Westmore does not have an accomplishment. That's huge. All right, I'm not going to convince you, I'm sure, in one day that this thing can be won if you're on the fence. I just hope that, you know, if you are on the fence, that you really take a good look at this because I think it can be done. It's going to have to take Dan Cox. He's going to have to come towards the center, and he's going to have to really prepare his responses and, you know, getting out there, getting in front of people. I thought he did a great job at going to some of the black churches the last time around. He doesn't shy away from meeting people where they are. That's great. Wes Moore, he's running right now. Look, literally, he runs from questions. We've seen him on camera running from Spotlight of Maryland because he doesn't want to answer his questions. Again, Dan Cox, he has no reason to run. Wes Moore, he's going to shy away from really meeting people that might oppose him. And so that's another thing Dan has. All right. We'll wrap this up real quick. 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
0: All right. Tomorrow we'll take a look at another piece of that debate, 2022 with Channel 11, Dan Cox versus Wes Moore. I'll probably go to the part where it actually, you know, the reporter, the journalist, I should say, from Afro News, she actually brought up reparations. Now, of course, we saw this past, no, it was the session before last, you had the Legislative Black Caucus bring the Reparations Commission bill to the floor, and they actually got it over to Governor Wes Moore's desk, and then he did not want to sign it. He actually vetoed it. And he says, oh, no, we're not doing reparations. And so it's interesting because in this debate, he was asked about reparations. And I thought it was quite interesting because he was doing a little dance the entire time that he was trying to respond. And, you know, I didn't understand it at the time because, again, I was just listening, you know, as I was driving in the car. But when Dan Cox went back to talk about reparations again, he then put Governor Wes Moore on a little bit of a defense. And I thought it was great, but there was probably a way, and look, it's like Monday morning quarterbacking, but there's probably a way where you can really, really turn and twist that knob and execute it a little differently. And I don't know exactly how Dan Cox could do it this time around, but if there is a way for him to be able to bring up the fact that Wes Moore vetoed the Reparations Commission bill, and they ended up having to go and discuss it in the special session to override that veto. If Dan Cox can bring that up at the debate, whew, yeah, mamma mia, that would be great. I would love to see it. I would love to see it. Because there are many people, especially Black Americans across the state of Maryland, that were not happy with his action on that. And it did take a special session in overriding that veto. All right, we'll put that there for now. All right, tomorrow we'll talk a little bit more about it. When we get back, I did want to talk about the reports that is claiming that an ISIS leader has been killed in Syria. There's another store leaving the Towson Town Center. You want to take a guess on which one that is? Well, there's another one. Also, I did see a story. Now, it's not here in Baltimore just yet, but it could be on its way. Have you heard, Brian, the producer, about the mutant rats? Have you heard about these things? No? Okay, look, just putting it on your radar, all right? They've been found in D.C., New York. They're making their way. So, they're probably, you know what, they could be here, and nobody has looked. Who's going to open the sewer? I know I'm not. I am not going to open the sewer. All right. We'll talk a little bit about that. And then also, you had a fire at Owings Mills yesterday at a dealership. Of course, I saw that notification as well. So stay right there. A few things to discuss, you know, abroad and, of course, here locally. Towson Town Center, I don't know. Should we take a bet at this time, at point? Maybe we'll do it tomorrow. When do you think Towson Town Center is going to be closed up? I don't know. It's headed that direction. All right, stay right there.
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11: Breaking news this hour from Town Hall. I'm Rich Thomason. The desperate search for survivors goes on in earthquake-shattered Venezuela. Numerous buildings in the capital Caracas have collapsed after two powerful quakes struck one right after the other, followed by a series of strong aftershocks. Those who could fled into the streets.
12: All the walls were cracked. We managed to open the door, but there was a cloud of smoke, so we couldn't see much. But when we went downstairs, it was like a scene from a horror movie. I only saw the building superintendent with a baby and one family from that building get out.
13: A survivor in Caracas heard through a BBC translator at least 164 people were killed. The Supreme Court has sided with the maker of Roundup Weed Killer, blocking thousands of lawsuits, alleging it failed to warn users the product could cause cancer. Also today, the High Court has struck down a Hawaii law requiring permission to carry guns in stores and hotels. Happy birthday, America.
14: On the National Mall in Washington Wednesday night, President Trump launched celebrations of the nation's founding with a campaign-style rally.
15: Just like those patriots of 1776 over the past 17 months, we have taken power back.
14: Touting a deal to end the Iran war, his border crackdown.
15: We have reclaimed our sovereignty, regained our liberty, restored our prosperity, and we have saved our country.
14: Recalling the creation of national landmarks like the Washington Monument.
15: We are likewise building new monuments to American greatness to serve every future president and first lady. 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
14: And Thomas Washington.
13: A key inflation gauge hit a three-year high in May, but falling energy prices are expected to set things right. Watching Wall Street, the Dow is up 639 points, the NASDAQ down 97, the S&P 24 points higher. More on these stories, townhall.com.
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18: Good morning. It's 11:03. I'm Maggie Hunter with the latest headlines from the WCBM Maryland News Center, brought to you by Audiology Associates. Another retailer has closed its doors at the Towson Town Center. The Coach store closed on June 22nd, but there's been no reason given for the closure. Just last week, the Apple store closed, and other businesses that have left include Tommy Bahama, Madewell, Banana Republic, and Wackenfuss Candies. The Stony River Steakhouse and Grill announced in April that it would be shutting its doors on June 26th, impacting around 68 employees. And the Baltimore City Council has approved Mayor Brandon Scott's $4.9 billion budget. The spending plan reflects six strategic pillars that include prioritizing youth, older adults, and vulnerable communities, enhancing public safety, and modernizing public infrastructure. City Council President Zeke Cohen says the budget invests in coordinated strategies and measurable goals to deliver services, strengthen neighborhoods, support economic growth, and invest in the systems that residents and businesses rely on every day. Stein on Sports and the Fox 45 Weather Authority forecast next.
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20: A disappointing end to the West Coast trip.
21: And the check swing bouncer. Going to be a tough play. The sign reaches. He has no play.
1: five. Say goodnight to the Orioles. The Angels win a wild game that finishes with a kick ball and a swinging bunt single.
20: Wild indeed. Wayne Randazzo had the call on Angels TV as the winning run scores from third in the bottom of the 10th, giving L.A. an improbable come-from-behind win, 7-6 in 10, bringing the O's West Coast swing to a disappointing close. The Birds' defense was no help yesterday, committing three errors, including a crucial one by Keegan Aiken just before the game-winning dribbler. And Baltimore pitching allowed seven walks in the loss. Post-game reaction from manager Albernaz.
21: He did a great job of grinding out the at-bat to give us the lead, and Aiken looked really good. He threw all strikes up until that point, and that way it was tough.
20: The loss leaves Baltimore 4-5 on the trip, 38-44 on the year, heading home for a three-game set beginning tomorrow night against the Nats. World Cup action yesterday in sultry Miami. Brazil taking advantage of a Scottish mistake.
22: Not a very good clearance. Easy cut out. Rosa press from Brazil. Vinicius! Takes advantage again.
20: Maybe it was too much beer on the part of the Scots. Call was on Fox Sports. Vinicius Jr. with a pair of goals in Brazil's 3-0 march over the Scotties, advancing the five-time Cup champions to the knockout round for the 15th consecutive time. Coming up in 30 minutes, the Caps, not rebuilding, but reloading. And that is Stunt on Sports.
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24: From the Fox 45 Weather Authority team, I'm meteorologist Justin Chambers. Looking for a mix of clouds and sun and temperatures that will be warmer for your Thursday afternoon. High in the mid to upper 80s, a little bit more humid as well. We are tracking our next weather maker with rain showers and thunderstorms on the way on Friday. From the Fox 45 Weather Authority, I'm meteorologist Justin Chambers for Talk Radio 680 WCBM.
18: 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I'm Maggie Hunter, 680 WCBM News.
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26: All right, good morning, good morning. Happy Thursday. You know, I hear it's beautiful outside right now. Is it really 80 and sunny? Oh, man, we got to get out of here. We have to get out of here. No, it's funny because it's like, it's cold in the studio. Just so you guys know, it's like freezing in here. And I guess, is it because of the equipment? Brian, the producer, why is it like this? The engineer, I got to get with the engineer on this. All right, I will ask Eric. I will ask Eric about it. About it. It is cold in here. And, you know, to see that it's could be sunny at 80 degrees outside, I will be going outside as soon as I get out of here. Hopefully you guys are having a great day already. And if you're listening to WCBM.com, of course you're having a great day. Also, we're on all podcast platforms. Don't forget Spotify, Apple, TuneIn, you name it. And you can dial your radio to WCBM 680 if you like. And if you want to get really fancy, you can download the app. It is free in the App Store. Just type in WCBM. If you're just joining us, I have to ask you, where the heck have you been? Because we were talking about the 2022 debate between Governor Wes Moore and Dan Cox. And it isn't as bad as I originally thought it was. And now when you put on top of this, Wes Moore's ridiculous first term where he's accomplished absolutely nothing, I think that Dan Cox could really take him to the cleaners during their debate here in 2026. Now, of course, I don't know when that's going to be. Not sure who's going to host it. You know, I think if Wes Moore doesn't agree to it, it's going to be a bad look on his part. So I think he's going to have to do it. But if Dan really gets prepared for it, I think that he can do a fantastic job. And we were just kind of talking about this because, of course, the question of the day yesterday, which is still up today at WCBM.com, do you believe Dan Cox can beat Governor Wes Moore? Leading up to the primary election day, there were many people that said that rematch just isn't, you know, something that they want. They believe that, that it will just have the same outcome. And I can understand how people were feeling that way. Of course, we were talking about all the other candidates that were on the ballot. And, you know, Dan Cox did really pull out a win. And I would say, you know, I believe it's by double digits. I got to take a look at it. And, of course, they're going to still weigh in with the mail-in ballots. But of that question of the day, again, brought to you by Renovation Real Estate, 54% of you believe, yes, that he can pull this off. And, you know, going through that debate, going through Governor Moore's record, his lies, yes, he's very vulnerable. And when you really get him on his heels and you get him on the defense, I mean, you could run away with that debate if you truly, truly, you know, are able to execute it well. So anyways, that's why we're talking about it. I'm going to go to the phone lines here in a second. Of course, your text messages. Real quick, don't forget, Kim Klasick's Putting Social presented by WCBM is happening this year, August 20th, 5 p.m. to 8 p.m. at Turf Valley Resorts. We're going to be right outside Alexandra's, a beautiful restaurant right there on the green. And it is a putting challenge. So you don't have to come in there knowing how to drive the ball, you know, 200 yards, all that stuff. No, you don't have to do any of those things. The putting challenge is it's not too easy, I have to tell you that, but it's easy enough that everybody can play. Okay, now this is sponsored by the Smile Design Center and RBC Wealth Management. If you want to be a sponsor also on Kim Klasick's Putting Social, you can always call the studio and ask Andy Groomshaw, I think, is the one to ask if you want to join the fun. Now, there's a grand prize win, which is a round of golf with yours truly. Cart fees, all that great stuff is taken care of. Last year's winner, because this is the second annual Kim Klasick Putting Social, but last year's winner, we went out just a week ago. You know what? It was a week ago today, and it was a beautiful day, and that's the thing. You can hold on to that grand prize, and you can schedule, the round of golf whenever you are ready to do so. And so Steve won last year, and of course he brought his friends Bruce and Mike, and we all went out there, and we had a great time. Now, I wasn't that great, but I tried my best. All right. So tickets are only $40. Go to WCBM.com and get your tickets. They're already selling. And again, it is Kim Klasick's Putting Social at Turf Valley Resort, August 20th, 5 p.m. to 8 p.m. It's a Thursday. Great food. And of course, there is a cash bar there right at Alexandra's. And I'm hoping to have a great turnout. Let's sell this thing out. $40. $40 a ticket. I don't think that's bad. And the food is good. The food is good as well. All right. So I just want to make sure you know all about that, because I don't want to be like last year and not, you know, tell you enough, because some people, you know what? It was the day of Brian the Producer, and we were talking about, you know, going out there to Turf Valley, and then people were texting in and saying, I had no idea about it. I said, really? And then I thought about it. It's probably my fault. I probably didn't talk about it enough. So, again, go to WCBM.com and get your tickets. All right, we are going to get into some other news here, especially, you know, another store closing at Towson Town Center. Before we do that, I'm going to go ahead and take some of your phone calls and read some of your text messages. I got Frank in Pasadena. Frank, what do you think Dan Cox's strategy will be moving forward?
0: Well, I don't know, and I would like to have the opportunity to sit down, put my hand on his shoulder and ask him exactly just that. That now that you've won, what are you going to do? I mean, you're up against a guy that doesn't have to do anything to win, because he's got Soros money behind him, and he's got people that'll just vote for him because they think they know who he is. They don't know who he is. They don't know what he's done to us, but they'll just vote for him because they think it's the right thing to do. So Cox is on an uphill battle. And now I know that Mr. Quayle or Hale said that he wouldn't support him, but he's got to find a way to reach out to him. Maybe he could find a way to put him in charge of getting the bridge done and to put him in charge of maybe a Doge-type action to rid the fraud and waste from Maryland. What do you think about that?
26: That's a good idea. That's a really good idea. Offer him a job. I might do the same with John Meyer, because he has a lot of experience as well. And what do you think about, Frank, what do you think about him reaching out to former Governor Larry Hogan?
0: Well, I think he's reached out to everybody because he's going to need a team. And frankly, if Hale wouldn't agree to help him, then we know we voted for the right guy. Because if Hale, if anybody, if we recognize we have a fight, it's just not about winning the governorship. It's about saving the state.
26: Yeah.
0: We've got to do something, and we got to get people together. Because his last campaign wasn't that outgoing. Okay? You've got, yeah, you've got to find a way to reach out and touch everybody that needs a touch.
26: Yeah, Frank, I agree with you 100%. Thank you so much. Hope you have a great weekend.
0: Thank you very much. Good talk to you. Thank you.
26: No, thank you. I think that's a good idea. I'll give Ed Hale an offer. If he plans to even stay in Maryland, I was wondering about that one. Maybe we could have a conversation with him after the fact, but I remember he was ready to move out of the state. Hopefully he stays in. I've got, Gene in Annapolis. Hey Gene, how are you? Gene?
2: How are you, Miss Kim?
26: I'm doing well. You wanted to weigh in?
2: I was just saying if Governor Moore would work with President Trump, instead of having his hissy fit attitudes all the time, that bridge would probably, you'd have the pilings up, and you'd probably maybe have a roadway done and everything by now. But he just, anybody that votes for Governor Moore again, you're just asking for trouble. Nothing will ever happen.
26: Yeah, no, I agree with you. And Gene, at this point, honestly, I almost wonder if the bridge being in the water is by design. Because, you know, we heard about the DEI contracts, and then the Trump administration rightfully wanted to shut all that down. And I wonder if Wes Moore is kind of just sitting at this point because they want to figure out a way to get around that. Because I would think whoever gets that contract, whether it's more than one company, I would think that he would need them if he plans to run for president one day, especially when it comes to donations.
2: You're exactly right, Ms. Kim.
26: Yeah, I think that's
2: always wash my back, I'll wash your back, or whatever.
26: Yeah, they're all transactional. That's what they are. It's just transactional,
2: yeah.
26: And it's sad that it's like that, because you would think they would care about people. Well, Gene, I hope you have a great weekend. Thank you for calling in.
2: You too.
26: Thank Bye-bye. You. Yep. And it is. It's transactional. And that's what I was thinking, because even with that, what's the name of that contractor that they took off the job? Kiewit or something like that? I thought about it. I was like, well, wait a minute. Because somebody called in and said that company, that contractor, does a lot of work like that in those big projects. And when they were off asking for a certain amount, we heard from the Moore administration and DOT, they said, oh, well, it was too much. They were asking for too much because originally they came up with this number and now they're saying basically it quadrupled, right? And I thought about it. I was like, well, wait a minute. Was it too much or was it accurate? And then, you know, with inflation and everything else, and the design, apparently design is also very expensive. Was it accurate? And did they think maybe they weren't going to get the kickback that they originally thought they were going to get? Because even though they said, you know, that the $8 or $9 billion dollar number was too high, you know, they never really elaborated on whether or not they believe that that number was absolutely, you know, needed or necessary in this situation, because I would think any contractor would have a similar price, right? I don't know. Or maybe they were trying to outsource too much of the project and that's what raised the price on it. I don't know. Obviously, this is not my wheelhouse. But for a governor to basically turn his back and not seem to truly care about what's going on with the bridge, that's interesting when you're up for re-election. Vivek about Airy. Vivek, did you want to weigh in? I got about a minute here.
3: Hey, Kim. Yes. First of all, I don't think anyone's taking into account. There was no reason to vote in the Democratic primary, but 12%, and I was one of them, took the time to go vote anyway against Moore. Those votes are definitely coming to Ed Cox. Dan Cox. Number two, I don't like Myrick using the word real Republican, because that's what's keeping people like me out. Reagan, Trump, and Ed Hale are former Democrats, and there are other former Democrats who would like to be, but when Republicans use the word real Republican, I don't want to be a real Republican. I'm sorry. So, you know, and your previous person said Dan Cox should reach out to Ed Hill. Yes, he should, and put him in charge of the bridge, because Ed Hill's a great businessman. And also, he should take advantage of Myrick's expertise. And if both of those or either of them don't support him, then we will know they were not for Maryland. They were in for themselves.
26: Yeah, Vinick, that's great point. And I do like this idea of reaching out to Ed Hale and maybe putting him in charge of the bridge. I think if Dan Cox is listening, hopefully he'll listen to that for sure. Thank you so much for calling in. I hope you have a great weekend. Thank you. All right, we'll pick up this conversation after the break. Right now, I've got my good friend on the line, JB, the Ouch Guy from Platinum Law Group. Good morning, JB. Can you believe we are about a week, if you're counting Saturday, to a week after, to 4th of July? Can you believe it's already 4th of July already?
4: I love 4th of July, and I can't wait. can't get here soon enough.
26: Really? See, in my neighborhood, JB, they're already setting off fireworks, so I'm already like bah humbug on the deal, because I hate fireworks on like a Monday night at 10 p.m. when I'm trying to get to sleep.
4: I can do without the fireworks. I don't particularly love the noise, but just the holiday and the, yeah, whatever. I love 4th of July. I just love everything about it, the celebration, the positivity, the hope. You know, it's just, to me, it's one of my favorites.
26: All right. I'm sure a lot of people agree with you. JB, my question for you today is important to our listeners who want to know more about what to expect when working with you after an accident. So what would be the client's role, really, during an accident case?
4: So it's actually one of my favorite questions to answer, because I use an analogy, and then I'll come back to explaining in a second. So consider like somebody just gifted you like a motor coach bus, right? You don't know how to drive that bus. You have no idea what to do with it, but it's your bus, right? Well, I'm the experienced bus driver, and I'm going to help you navigate that bus to get it exactly where you want it to go. You're still the boss. You still own that bus. You're still going to tell me what to do, but I'm going to be the one driving it. And that's how it is with the lawsuit. I'm going to be driving this lawsuit. I'm going to be, you know, pushing it in the direction it needs to go with your approval, with your consent, with your knowledge every step of the way. And just like a bus, if you ask me, hey, you know, I want you to, you know, turn left down this, you know, one-way street and go the wrong way, I'm going to say, listen, I'm not doing this because that's wrong. Either you can drive the bus yourself. I'll get off the bus and you can continue driving it yourself. But I'm not going to, you know, steer you in the wrong direction just because you tell me to. But it is your bus and you get to control whether, you know, whether I'm driving it, how I'm driving it, etc.
26: Oh, that's interesting. You know what? It's funny because in 2020 during my campaign, JB, we were gifted a bus and we wrapped it. And then, yeah, we had to ask that company to lend us their bus driver. Of course, we paid them for driving us around. But no, I couldn't drive a bus. I could not. All right. Before I let you go, JB, of course, this is to ensure that everybody gets the best settlement possible. They're going to want to call you. So if you could, let our listeners know the best way to contact you.
4: Sure, appreciate that. It's 877-OUCH-911, just like the word, like you hurt yourself. It's OUCH, 877-OUCH-911. Easy to remember.
26: Very easy. JB, we'll talk soon. Thank you so much.
4: Talk to you later, Kim. Bye-bye.
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26: right. You know, yesterday we were also talking about the disappointing turnout for Republicans. And, of course, we were mentioning the MDGOP and trying to figure out what's their next move, because it's going to be, you know, all hands on deck for sure. For sure, if we're going to win some of these seats, especially, you know, the gubernatorial race. And I saw where, you know, they put out a statement, and the chairwoman, Nicole Harris, she had her statement. And then they talked about their coming up red, white, and blue dinner. And just so you guys know, the governor of Louisiana is coming to town. Jeff Landry is going to be the big guest for their red, white, and blue dinner. So if you want to attend, MDGOP is hosting that. I think it's coming up fairly soon. But, you know, go ahead and get your tickets for sure. That helps raise money for the GOP, which hopefully will help our candidates. But at the same time, that's all I

0: That's the part that I do not like. All right, let's see. Let's go back to the phone lines here. I've got Rich in Hellthorpe. Hey, Rich, how are you?
1: I'm doing all right. How about you?
0: Good. You wanted to weigh in?
1: Yeah. I think all he has to do is tell the truth about all the taxes he raised and all the bad stuff Moore has done. And the two legal pages of taxes that he raised. And Marylanders need to open their eyes and see that. See, they're getting priced out of Maryland. And hopefully they'll sway.
0: I hope so, Rich. I don't know if that'll do it, though. Because, you know, at the same time, anytime everyone talks about, you know, the prices going up, Wes Moore does, like, this curveball where he just says, oh, well, it's because of Trump. And unfortunately, you've got a lot of people that are kind of ignorant to the facts that kind of just put their heads in the sand and they think, oh, yeah, it's Trump. Right? And it fuels their Trump derangement syndrome. But I see what you're saying. If they could stick to the facts on all of this, you would think that would work. Unfortunately, there is a large part of the Democrat Party base that believe that everything that's happening here is because of Trump.
1: Yeah, but they're just not very intelligent, that's all.
0: Yeah, that's why we got to get them on emotions, I think. Well, Rich, thank you so much. I hope you have a great weekend.
1: You too.
0: Thank you. And now, look, a lot of those voters are emotional voters. They're emotional. And so then you go back to, all right, well, what could get them fired up? Well, again, some of them, if they can prove, and I don't know if it's Spotlight on Maryland or Fox 45, if they can prove that Governor Wes Moore really did not earn that bronze star, I think he would turn some of those voters off on that one, and their emotions might get tied up on that one. The military record piece, and there could be a small number of Democrats that could be upset with that, especially if they serve themselves or if they have family members that have served, you know, if they have family members that made the ultimate sacrifice. I mean, to say that you led soldiers through combat and you didn't do it, and they lost a loved one at war, I mean, I would think that would hit home. So there are definitely ways to really sink this message in where I think voters would say, wait a minute, now why would he lie about that? And I think they could get upset about it. All right, real quick, here it is. Listen up. Coach has closed its store at Towson Town Center. That's right. Becoming the largest, the latest national retailer to pull out of the shopping center, long considered to be one of Baltimore region's top tier traditional malls. Now, Coach is leaving. You know, retailers' website lists Towson location as closed, but the stores in Columbia, Arundel Mills, Queenstown, and Montgomery Mall, well, they're all still opened. All right. Again, Towson Town Center is changing. And not for the best. We get back, we'll talk a little bit about this ISIS leader that was reportedly killed in Syria. I know President Trump was happy to hear about that, so we'll talk about that and so much more coming up next.
2: SRN News, I'm Rich Thomason in Washington. The Supreme Court is clearing the way for the Trump administration to potentially revive an immigration policy once used to turn back migrants seeking asylum at the U.S.-Mexico border. The justices overturned a lower court order blocking the practice. It's been used by presidents of both parties. President Trump says the U.S. is helping Venezuela as it deals with a devastating natural disaster that killed at least 164 people. Twin earthquakes struck almost at the same time with the capital Caracas, especially hard hit. Just as President Trump predicted, oil prices are coming down now that the Iran war is cooling off, but the president is upset that gas prices, also on the decline, still remain stubbornly high. On Wall Street, the Dow is up 474 points, while the Nasdaq trading 125 points lower. More details, srnnews.com.
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0: 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Well, a couple of bright spots in the Birds' 7-6 loss in 10 yesterday to the Angels. Pete Alonso with 3 hits and 4 trips, 2 driven in. He's got 55 RBIs on the year. That's 4th in the league. And then there's the bat of Sam Basayo.
2: Oh, that ball's ripped as well to deep right field toward the short wall and gone. That's right over the yellow line. And you can keep on jogging, Sammy. You have a 2-homer game.
0: Kevin Brown had that call on Masson. The first 2-homer game of Basayo's career. The performance placing him in some rare air. Joining Manny Machado, Boog Powell, and Jackson Holliday as the only Oriole players to hit 2 home runs in a single game at age 21 or younger. After the game, manager Albernaz on his catching prodigy.
3: Sandy did a really great job offensively, especially against Soriano's really tough pitcher. And our guys did a great job of grinding them out and getting them out early. But yeah, Sammy had some big swings today for us.
0: Hockey news, the Caps were at it again yesterday, a sign and trade deal with the Sabres for Alex Tuck and an 8-year extension for the right winger. Tuck, a 10-year vet, 200 goals, 448 points in his career. This all coming one day after D.C. acquired Dynamic Blues forward Jordan Kyrou in exchange for Connor McMichael and a first-round draft pick. Kyrou, a 3-time 30-goal scorer. And finally, is the WNBA killing its golden goose? Here's Indiana Fever head coach Stephanie White after last night's game against Phoenix, a loss in which her star player Caitlin Clark was repeatedly battered by her opponents.
4: Absolutely disrespectful. We have a generational talent and a WNBA superstar who had 2 cheap shots right there that weren't called. And I just say again, absolutely unacceptable.
0: Clark fouled twice, hard, kneed in the back, took a fist to the neck. No flagrant fouls were called. Coming up in 30 minutes, an unbelievable ending for the Birds. And that is Stein on Sports.
5: Hi, this is Rod Wittstedt. 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Well, I can't keep that low rate up forever. If you contact me before August 1st, I will honor that rate. Call 410-525-WILL. That's 410-525-WILL. Thank you. By the way, $750 is still a great rate.
6: From the Fox 45 Weather Authority team, I'm meteorologist Justin Chambers. We will be warmer for your Thursday afternoon, otherwise known as Friday Eve. Looking for highs in the mid to upper 80s. A little bit more humid as well. Tracking our next weather maker, showers and some thunderstorms possible on Friday afternoon with temperatures that will be warmer. And then Saturday, we'll see more showers and also temperatures that come back down before we heat up a lot next week. From the Fox 45 Weather Authority, I'm meteorologist Justin Chambers for Talk Radio 680 WCBM.
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9: All right. I also just wanted to point out here, you know, don't get discouraged about the voter turnout. Look, I'm upset about it, and I know this is going to be low. I mean, obviously, it's not a presidential year, but we could do better. But I just wanted to just let you know there's a story in the New York Post this morning in regards to New York. In case you missed it, just 7% of active voters supported Mayor Zohran Mamdani's radical ally. You probably saw it. Her name is Daria. And she was supported over the establishment Democrat, Representative, Adriano Espala. And that was in Tuesday's primary, because they had their primary election on Tuesday, just like us in South Carolina. Now, the overall low turnout, roughly 17% of Democratic voters citywide, came as Avila, who was also, I guess her first real name is Daria, and two other Mamdani-backed House primary winners captured a mix of high-earning young, white, and black voters, and that's what the analysts have found out. So that's what you have here. You had low voter turnout. Democrats are taking advantage of it. And they're saying in New York, it was about 7% of mostly young white voters that are supporting Mamdani's New York City socialists that are running for office. Okay, so you've got a very small percentage that are making the decisions. And I, you know, we saw something similar here in Maryland. Now, we won't know. I think Jared DeMantis did confirm they're still going to be counting ballots even on July 6th. So it won't be until possibly the end of July when we'll find out, you know, some of the exit polling numbers and, you know, looking at the precinct data, and even the mail-in ballot data as well, if we can. I don't know, since 500,000 mail-in ballots couldn't be tracked, apparently. But I would love to see what the turnout is. I would love to see the demographic. I would love to see, you know, all that good stuff, because I think that would be kind of like the blueprint that we need as we're heading into November. You know, who had the largest turnout? Was it young voters this time around? I would think not. I don't think that Governor Wes Moore truly has a whole lot of young voters turning out for him. And I say this because he's kind of made that turn on his climate change initiatives, right? He supports the data centers. They do not. He's been heckled at some of his events by that. What is it called? The climate. What is it called? Oh, man. Climate something, some kind of climate group, but it's a bunch of young kids. They're showing up to some of his events to heckle him and say, hey, why did you do this? Or hey, why did you do that? And they're now heckling him about the data centers. Okay. So I don't think it's going to be a bunch of young, energized voters coming out for Wes Moore. I think that he's most likely going to have the same voters that he had last time around. And I think he's going to do very well with women. I think he's going to do fairly well with black women. I think he's going to do well, most likely, in Baltimore City. But if there's a way that you can kind of chip away at some of these other areas, you know, if you have a larger turnout in Baltimore County, I think that would be helpful, right? I mean, look, you've got the Randallstown area, you've got the west side, but if you can get the east side to really come out, you know, those up north, like where, you know, Mangione and I guess Jeff McDonald's going to be running up there, you really get that, those voters turned out, I think that would be great. Right. And then you're just picking off county by county at that point. You know, Dan Cox is going to get Harford County, Carroll County. But if you looked at Carroll County's, and this is because I just ran at 24. But if you look at the voter turnout, they're not turning out. It might be a red county, but the turnout is still very low. You got to get those voters out there. And that's where I would be leaning on the Maryland GOP. It's like, look, I'm not asking you to go out there and find new voters. I'm asking you to just get the voters that exist outside to the polls. That's all I'm asking. I don't think it's too much to ask from a state party. All right. I did want to tell you guys, I told you about this. The Daily Mail has a story. I'm still believing it 100%. Mutant sewer rats spreading through major U.S. cities as scientists discover disturbing DNA changes. Now, I am afraid of rats, not as much as I am afraid of birds. And you know what? Look, okay, if you're wondering how I see birds, in my view, a bird is really a rat with wings. Does that make sense? Because that's how I see them. To me, they're like flying rats. I know some, there's bird lovers out there. I know. Don't listen to me. Don't listen to me. Love the birds. It's okay. Don't listen to me. All right. So the Daily Mail is reporting that there are now these mutant sewer rats, and they're saying that they're spreading through all the cities, and the DNA changes are happening, but the scientists don't know why. So right now they're trying to figure this out. Now they're also in New Jersey. So this is what's crazy. So they're finding them in New York, New Jersey, and DC. It is, in my view, that they just haven't checked the sewer system here. Okay? Because how are they in New Jersey, New York? They just skipped. What are they? They didn't stop in Baltimore? No, I think that they're actually here. And nobody's talking about it. And nobody's looking. All right. Now, if anybody from Hopkins or anywhere else, if you want to take a moment, go out tonight. If you can just scoop up one of those rats and just let us know, do we have the mutating ones? Okay. Because apparently these rats, according to the Daily Mail, apparently they are bigger and they are avoiding. So it's not even that they're avoiding it. Like, you know, the regular rat poison that they put out to kill these rats. Apparently they can eat it and go about their day. That's scary, isn't it? So I saw this. Again, it's in the Daily Mail if you want to take a look at it. I'm going to believe this story. But I saw this thing and I was like, wait a minute. So they've been giving them the poison, but these mutated rats, it's not working and they're bigger? Oh, if you're eating lunch, I apologize. I'm going to get off the story here in just a second. But I just had to share that with you because if you are in a situation, I don't know if you live in the city or what have you. I think most people deal with mice, right? You're not really dealing with rats. But there are rats out there. If you are putting out poison and it's not affecting them at all, like you see the chomp marks in the side of the poison and no one's dying, like they're still out there just chomping away, like, you know, maybe you can notify somebody. Maybe you can turn it in for science. Because this might be a thing. And how scary is that? And there's already, look, we've talked about the rat infestation in certain areas of Baltimore City previously. You know, I am not one to believe that, you know, I am one to believe that that this could get it even worse. And I hope that it doesn't. I always think about the vacant housing situation. Ugh. You know, do you guys know I went into some of these vacant houses, but right before I decided to run for office in 2019, this is how I got involved in all this nonsense. You know what? God will put you in the craziest situations. Well, anyways, I was doing videos on the vacant houses. In case you didn't hear the story, it's really quick, you know. I was doing these videos on the vacant houses, and I ended up talking to this guy, Maurice, and he was sitting on the front stoop with some other guy. And I said, hey, how long have these houses been vacant? I see the trees growing out of them. He said, oh, these have been vacant for a long time. He said, you think that's bad? You should see this other block. And I said, oh, where is that? And he said, oh, well, let's just get in the car and go. Did you guys, I tell you this? So I don't know Maurice from Adam, but I let him in the car, and we went down a couple blocks, and I get to, it's like right there, not right before you get to the highway to nowhere. Do you guys know what I'm talking about? Not too far from MLK, and then, you know, the cross streets, you got Fulton and all that other stuff. Well, anyways, we get down there. The whole block is vacant. It's like it's this eerie feeling. And you see where the boards have been broken off. And then he's like, oh, I should show you this one. So I go over, and there's this vacant house that's where the board's broken off in the back. Now, I don't suggest anybody does this, you know, because I don't know this guy. And he's telling me that we should go into this vacant house. It's me by myself and, like, my little cell phone camera, right? So I go in, and the vacant house, it looks like it's not vacant. It looks like it's occupied. There's furniture in there. There's couches. There's beds. There's all kind of stuff in there. They have it. It looked like an actual house. It just didn't have electricity. And he says, yeah, my boy Black lives here. And I said, oh. I said, but it's not his house? He says, no, he's homeless. So he just lives here. And, like, he's showing me all the stuff, and it really looked like, you know, an occupied house. Well, anyways, as we were leaving out of there, I didn't realize it, but I ended up getting rat mites on me. Did you know that they have mites? Fire the freezer? No, so they have mites. Well, anyways, I get in the car. I'm itching. It's really bad. And I'm like, man, what is going on? So I thought I might have touched, like, some poison ivy. Well, anyways, it's spreading all over. And I'm like, dude, this is getting crazy. So I ended up having to go to the hospital because it was so bad. I get to the hospital. The nurse comes in and she's like, I don't actually know what this is. So anyways, they ended up moving me to another part of the hospital where they had, like, the hazmat suits. It's like, what's going on? And the nurse, she's like, ma'am, where were you today? I was right in Baltimore City. She goes, no, but where? because we don't know what you have. And I said, okay, and I explained it to her, the vacant houses. She goes, well, this isn't poison ivy. This isn't from a plant at all. She said, so now we're going to have to run these tests. They gave me stuff for, like, scabies and all this other stuff, right, to use, like the wash and everything. I had to take all this medication. Well, anyways, they found out, you know, a couple hours later that it was from rat mites. I had the mites on me, and they were biting me. So it was rat mite bites. Oh, it was crazy. So anyways, afterwards, obviously, I was, you know, took the medication and everything. I had to throw all my clothes away. It was crazy. I had to get the car detailed. Well, anyways, I ended up going back down that street because I wanted to tell Maurice. Maurice didn't have any bites on him. And I said, hey, does your friend Black, does he have bites on him? Because this is just what happened to me. And he goes, no, I've never seen anything like that. I said, what? So then I thought, I was like, maybe they just... maybe they're immune to it, I guess, at this point, because they live in and out of there. I don't know, but I had rat mite bites, and I will never forget it. And, yeah, boy, oh, boy, you know what? You probably didn't even care about that story, but I had to tell you. It was so gross, and they had all the stuff, like the scabies stuff. They were like, man, we hope this works, but please don't ever go back in there. And you should probably call 311 and let them know exactly which house you were in. And they were so concerned. I said, look, trust me, I don't know what's going on. I'm not going back in, if that's what you're asking. I'm not going back in. Anyways, so these mutating rats in Jersey, New York, and D.C., I do wonder if they're here in Baltimore, and I do wonder if they're going to really tell us more about it now that they're telling us that they can eat the poison and it doesn't do anything. Just gets the heebie-jeebies. All right, let's move on from that. NBC News is reporting U.S. forces killed ISIS leader in Syria airstrike. Central Command told NBC News this. The Islamic State militant group has declared a new phase of operations in Syria against the government of President Ahmad al-Shara, carrying out a spate of attacks since February. And they're now reporting that the leader has been killed in the strike that was carried out on Friday of last week. Okay, so they're trying to eliminate terrorists seeking to attack Americans abroad and, of course, in the U.S. homeland. And they believe that they did kill him. There was a statement out on X. The Islamic State militant group has declared that they're going to continue to fight back in his honor. You know, blase, blase, of course. On Saturday, the militant group claimed responsibility for an attack near the city of, but I don't know how to say this, Mabaji in Syria's northeastern province. ISIS controlled around a quarter of more of Syria at the peak of its power during the Syrian civil war a decade ago, before being driven out of the territory by a U.S.-led coalition and other foes. So you might have saw yesterday where President Trump was taking, I don't know if it was a victory lap, but he was excited that it happened, and I'm sure many people are. Now, what that will do as far as, you know, the war that we're currently in, of course, I don't know. This isn't my wheelhouse. This is why I rely on my friends that have, expertise in foreign affairs, foreign policy, and military operations. But I'm happy to hear that at least the administration's happy and that we're getting further. As far as the attack in Iran, we're told that negotiations are still happening. You probably noticed that they did bring out Secretary of State Marco Rubio. He is now back in the mix, trying to help, I guess, you know, straighten out this, I guess you could call it a deal. Obviously, the MOU is still on the table, but they're trying to get further. It is in my belief, and again, this just goes back to what I saw as they were signing that MOU. Marco Rubio's face, I think, gave us, you know, the story before we even heard more about the MOU and what it entailed. And I think Marco is not happy about it. And I think that there are many people that are unhappy with it. And I would say the fact that they sent Secretary of State Marco Rubio back out there, I think Trump isn't exactly happy with it either. I just don't think that he's, you know, really revealing that to the public. And that could be, you know, strategy reasons. But I don't think he's exactly happy. There are a lot of people that are saying that Iran has got the upper hand, or we're just not winning this war. And President Trump loves to win. He loves to win. Now, I will say the gas prices have gone down just a smidgen. Hope to see them go down even further, especially before 4th of July weekend. But that is the report that came out yesterday. There is this claim that an ISIS leader was killed in Syria. All right. We get back. 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
9: All right. Text messages about the rat might bite. It's funny because Christopher Anderson, if you guys are familiar with Christopher, he was with the Baltimore City Central Committee and somebody else. And it's funny because Christopher knew a lot about it because afterwards, Scott Pressler came to town. You guys probably remember to clean. Remember he did like the big cleanup? And Christopher Anderson, he knew that I had the rat mite bites. And he was out there and he was like, I'm telling you guys right now, do not go into those vacant homes. Kim, tell them what happened. Because he was concerned as well. And it is crazy because I'm certain that there are probably people going in these vacant homes, whether they're struggling with addiction or what have you, going in, you know, to live. And they're probably getting these mite bites as well. And they probably just have no idea what they have. Or they think it's some kind of like poison ivy or something. Because that's what it looked like. It didn't look like little bites, you know what I mean? Like a little spider bite, things like that. It looked like I had poison ivy or poison oak. And I figured because there were so many trees and vines growing into the house, I must have brushed up against one. So then I said, all right, well, I'm going to have to go to the hospital because they're going to have to give me the, you know, there's the stuff that you get for poison oak. Anyways, was not that. It was rat mite bites. And they moved me to the hazmat unit. Because they were like, yeah. So we're going to take you out of general population here. It was quite wild. Oh, man, I'll never forget that. All right. I'll stop joking around here. But I wanted to tell you guys about that. Yesterday, you probably, if you're like me, you receive notifications on your phone or you do check WCBM's Facebook page every now and again. But yesterday there was a fire at the Tesla dealership in Owings Mills. And I know exactly where this is. It's not too far here from the station. And I thought, wait a minute, so what happened there? Well, here's the story. Fox 45 has it on their website. 4 Teslas caught fire at the Owings Mills dealership just yesterday. The Baltimore County Fire Department showed up. Crews were called to the dealership located, that is the 9400 block of Reisterstown Road, for an electric vehicle fire. Now, there are photos posted by the fire department, showing scorched Teslas. Hazmat's everywhere. Hazmat is on the scene, helping with cooling the vehicles and monitoring the area. Now, the Maryland Department of Environment Hammett was requested to come to the scene. There are no community hazards nor reported injuries as of yet. The cause of the fire is still under investigation. So I saw, like I said, some of the pictures and the videos that were going around on social media. But how did those four Teslas catch on fire like that? I thought, wow, that's kind of concerning. It's kind of concerning. And you know what it made me think about? Do you know those hoverboards that they have, the electric hoverboard things? Well, Olivia has one. And I then saw an article where there was a New York City apartment that ended up catching on fire. Do you remember this story? Well, the kid left his hoverboard plugged in overnight, and it caught fire. And so the whole New York apartment caught fire as well. And the kid was explaining it on the news, and I remember him being like, yeah, it was spreading so fast, I didn't know what to do. And then that's what made me think, like, did maybe one of these vehicles catch fire? And then, of course, the other vehicles also caught fire. We don't know right now. Obviously, the investigation is still underway, but it just seems so random to me. And, you know, I think some people do wonder, you know, how safe are these electric vehicles? I'm sure they're pretty safe. But when I saw this, I just wanted to share it with you because I thought, ugh, not something you want to hear about, right? Not something you want to hear. All right. Tomorrow, we are going to talk a little bit about, it looks like the Supreme Court, is, making some decisions today in regards to, some of the things that President Trump had on his to-do list. So we'll probably end up going over there and figuring that all out. It says here, here's the headline. Supreme Court clears way for Trump administration to revive restrictive immigration policy. So I don't know exactly what that means or what that entails, but I'll look at it tonight and we'll probably discuss it tomorrow. Also, I got a lot of text messages that are still coming in here. And there are many of you that are kind of chiming in on the whole thing with Dan Cox and Wes Moore and what Dan Cox could do to win this thing. And I do believe there's a chance here. And that's kind of what I wanted to reiterate today on the show. Is that I know there were some people thinking, man, he lost by 30 points last time. This is just, you know, a battle we cannot win. But the more and more I thought about it and the more and more I really just, you know, took a step back and said, all right, let's think about the details. And I know what Tori was saying earlier, mathematically it's difficult, but it isn't impossible. And I just wanted to reiterate that. All right. Let's see, Doug in the text line. Kid, why'd you go to the hospital? You could have went to your doctor. No, I went to the hospital right there in Baltimore City. It was spreading so fast. I didn't know what was going on. So I went to the hospital. All right. As always, Brian the producer, thank you for a great show. I'll talk to all of you tomorrow at 9 a.m.
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0: Meanwhile, a little shaking going on in Northern California after an earthquake hit with some aftershocks.
1: The quake measuring 5.6, rocking Northern California, the epicenter near Redwood Valley in Mendocino County, about 120 miles north of San Francisco. Some injuries reported and some minor structural damage in a few locations, along with reports of broken wine bottles in some stores and restaurants. The shaking felt as far away as Sacramento and at Fort Bragg. About 7 minutes later, a 2.5 magnitude aftershock reported and a few smaller ones within that same hour. Laura Winters reporting.
0: A lot of Americans say they've been getting scammed, and quite often.
2: In a poll by the Associated Press and the NORC Center for Public Affairs Research, 58% of U.S. adults say that every day they receive text messages, phone calls, or online ads they suspect are scams. And about 30% say they've personally been scammed into giving away money or personal information. About 51% say they know someone personally who's been scammed. In a separate survey conducted by Gallup and the Stop Scams Alliance, people who say they or someone they know who's been scammed have lost more than $500. But Gallup says 75% said they never reported getting scammed because they thought it wouldn't make a difference in getting their money back. Donna Water, Washington.
0: Things are booming on Wall Street right now. The Dow is up by 476 points this hour. This is SRN News.

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5: Good afternoon. It's 12:03. I'm Maggie Hunter with the latest headlines from the WCBM Maryland News Center. An investigation is underway to determine how several electric vehicles caught fire at the Tesla dealership in Owings Mills. Baltimore County firefighters were called to the 9400 block of Reisterstown Road around 5:30 Wednesday evening, where they found 4 vehicles on fire. Hazmat teams were called to the scene to assist with cooling the vehicles and monitoring the area. The Maryland Department of the Environment has been notified and no injuries were reported. And city police are investigating a Northwest Baltimore shooting that sent a 19-year-old man to the hospital. Officers say the victim was found in the 2900 block of Baker Street at around 3 a.m. Wednesday, and he was taken to the hospital in serious condition. Police have not released any information on a suspect or a motive in the shooting. In a moment, a look at sports and the Fox 45 Weather Authority forecast next.
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5: The Orioles got walked off by the Angels 7-6 to come up short their 3-game series. Keegan Aiken gave up a pair of unearned runs in the 10th inning for Baltimore, which has dropped back-to-back games. The Orioles host the Nets tomorrow night. In other news, the NBA draft is over. Day 2 unwrapped in Brooklyn. Now here's a look at the Fox 45 Weather Authority forecast.
7: From the Fox 45 Weather Authority team, I'm meteorologist Justin Chambers. Look for a mix of clouds and sun and temperatures that will be warmer for your Thursday afternoon. Highs in the mid to upper 80s. A little bit more humid as well. We are tracking our next weather maker with rain showers and thunderstorms on the way on Friday. From the Fox 45 Weather Authority, I'm meteorologist Justin Chambers for Talk Radio 680 WCBM.
5: 78 degrees in Edgewood, 77 in Stevensville, and 81 in White Marsh. 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
10: From the kickoff of the National State Fair, where seven liberal states have decided to not participate because they suck.
11: Things crossed the Great Plains, scaled the mighty Rockies.
2: tamed the Wild West and turned this continent into industrial powerhouses like nobody has ever seen.
10: Yeah.
2: We laid down the railroads, raised up the skyscrapers, built the great highways, invented the airplane, won two world wars, defeated fascism and communism.
10: Rock and roll of Blue Jeans, don't forget that.
2: Yeah. We're going to have to do that again. And led humanity into space, and we did it all in the span of just 250 years.
10: Yeah, and we discovered electricity and the light bulb, too.
2: Now we are
10: expanding
2: the glory of American freedom into horizons, really into a horizon that's never been seen before. We've never reached so high as we're reaching right now. This is our heritage. This is our history. And this is the destiny of America to be the great.
10: Yeah, we're not going to become a freaking socialist country.
2: It is most incredible country ever to grace the earth.
10: Yeah.
2: We are.
10: And if we started off socialist, we'd already be done. We'd already be done.
2: We are one people, one nation, marching into one magnificent future under our great American flag that we love and respect so much. And tonight we prepare to enter our 250th year. We are more determined than ever to make America great again.
10: That's
2: thank
10: right,
2: you
10: baby.
2: Very much. Happy birthday, America. Thank
10: you. In contrast to the spoiled, entitled child who won an election in New York, the daycare three socialists in New York who are going to get their asses handed to them in November. And here is one of them. This is her talking about, and by the way, all of this, all the crap that these idiots in New York and these socialists around the country, these children around the country are attempting. They feel like they've got some sort of a mandate. Harry Hinton has a little poll about that later nationally. Ain't going to fly. That said, these adult children, including this one named Chevalier, who's been in school, trying to get her doctorate for 12 years. She's never had a job. Okay, there's no better example of academic morons who've done nothing in their lives, adult children who have never had a job, who rely on their parents, and they think they're going to take over our country. Okay, you know what? Good luck with that, because we ain't going to let it happen. Listen to this child. This child, after we just heard from the President of the United States.
11: Yeah, it's, I think it does a couple things, I think. Like, it ties me very personally to the fights for self-determination and sovereignty, you know, from Puerto Rico to Palestine. I think it's so essential.
10: She's an anti-Semite, by the way. All three of them are rabid anti-Semites.
11: Essential that we're standing in solidarity, in those struggles. And I think it makes me think about immigration in a different way. You know, we hear all these, you know, white conservative men talk.
10: That's me right here. Thank you very much. I'm actually not really white. I've got a bunch of different kind of heritage in me that you just describe as being white.
11: About who does and does not belong here.
10: Yeah.
11: And look, this nation was founded on genocide and the mass displacement of people.
10: Okay, there you go. So that is what we destroyed in 2024. They think that's going to fly in the 250th birthday of the nation's creation.
11: It's just the history. And to say that some people cannot belong here, it's like, come on. Like, you,
12: yeah,
11: you know,
12: you can leave first.
10: Okay. Go ahead and try and make me. No, no. It isn't going to work there, kid. And I'm going to tell you, you're going to get your rear end spanked. I'm just going to tell you that. By the way, the Supreme Court, has ruled that Trump can end temporary protected status for Haitians in our country and deport them. People from Syria who just claim temporary protected status. Nah, ain't going to work. Bye. See you later. You go back. So much for that, Claire Valdez, whatever the hell your name is. And also, at a 6-3 decision, of course, the three libtard judges, the U.S. Supreme Court has sided with Trump and ruled that migrants who show up at the border have not arrived in the United States and do not automatically qualify for asylum and can be turned away. So how's that working for you? It's not working out so well. Not working out so well at all. Welcome to the show. Please come inside. We have much to get to as the show progresses. Supreme Court shoots down requiring permission to carry a handgun in public accommodation. Meaning that if your state is concealed carry and you come up to those one little lib businesses who say, this is a gun-free zone, you can bring your gun in with you.
13: Yeah, I know, because you're a legal handgun owner, you see. So it's fine. That's what happened. And that was it out of Hawaii. That was a case out of Hawaii. So you never seen that? You ever notice that liquor stores never say, a gun-free zone, and banks never say gun-free zone? Because it's kind of stupid. It shows that, A, we can't defend ourselves, and B, you can murder all of us. It's not, that's why it's so stupid to have gun-free zone on the front door of your school. I think we all know how well that has turned out, to be quite honest. But anyway, that's been, pardon the expression, shot down by the Supreme Court. A lot of good stuff coming out of the Supreme Court today. We'll get to all of that as it continues. Last night, again, a huge event. I did not get a chance to make it down to Trump's speech last night. A couple of reasons. One, there was a massive accident and a fire on the Woodrow Wilson Bridge. Yeah, I live near the Woodrow Wilson Bridge. They named a bridge after that socialist. They did, I know. But it's Washington, D.C. Anyway, there was a big fire there. And the worst traffic I have seen since I moved here. So there was no going anywhere. I could have ridden my bike into D.C. It would have been faster. And I wasn't about to do that. But it was a huge crowd last night. There were all sorts of aircraft flying over. It was stunning. It was beautiful. They had singers. They had patriotism. And they had prayer.
14: Can you make some noise for the greatest nation on the planet?
13: Right here, baby.
14: In God
13: right here.
14: We trust.
13: Yeah, baby. Come on.
14: If you would stand to your feet, we're going to pray. And this is going to be the greatest celebration in 250 years of liberty and freedom.
13: It is.
14: Lord, we come again on this 250th birthday, and we thank you for this nation. We thank you, O God, for your faithfulness throughout all the generations. And we thank you because you have brought us to this moment for such a time as this. Please breathe on America again. Lord, let your grace begin to cover this nation like never before.
13: Come on.
14: So bless this nation. And let your grace flow from sea to shining sea.
13: Shining sea.
14: Touch our president.
13: Come on.
14: Touch his cabinet.
13: Yeah.
14: Bless our Supreme Court. Bless our Congress and bless our Senate. And Lord, I pray thy kingdom come and thy will be done. Bless our young people. Bless our children and our children's children. In your mighty name we pray. Amen.
13: Amen, amen, amen. And I know that there is much concern about these adult children in places like New York. Realize 7% of voters, mostly young and white, led Mamdani's New York City socialist election surge. This is what happens when you tell white kids that they should feel terrible about being white and they owe the world something. So, and then you don't educate them about, I don't know, how socialism killed 100 million people last century. And all of that. The overall turnout, roughly 17% of Democrat voters citywide, by a very few people. Chevalier, this Avila Chevalier, roughly 33,000 votes from 450,000 active voters in the 13th House District. Okay, so very few people, because if you sit on your rear end, what happens is they elect socialists and communists. Avila Chevalier swept white voters. 68% of white voters of young children who have never voted before who fell for the same nonsense. Avalier, fellow Mamdani-backed DSA diehard Claire Valdez win came from a small group of people, roughly 38,000 votes out of 456,000 eligible voters. There you go. And then, of course, the other case, which is this former city comptroller Brad Lander. He won and beat Dan Goldman quite handily. And it's kind of interesting because Dan Goldman, a Trump hater supreme, I'm glad he's gone. I mean, if this is how it had to happen, then okay, that's fine. Because now we need to kick this jackweed's rear end. But this is very telling that Dan Goldman this week was banned from a coffee shop for being Jewish and a supporter of Israel. Then he was beaten by a man who is an anti-Semite socialist. Okay? That is very, very telling. And I see all these idiotic, metaphors. This is a metaphor for Trump. The reflecting pool getting vandalized is a metaphor for Trump's, America. No, it's not, you idiot. No, it's not at all. A metaphor is how beautiful D.C. is and the crime is all down and everything. That's the metaphor, Donald Trump versus Biden and other Democrat presidents. And this is the metaphor for the Democrat Party going down the slippery slope toward socialism and anti-Semitism like Germany did in, 1933. So there is that. And now there's beginning to be a little bit of subtle panic in the Democrat Party. And make no bones about it, the Democrat Party is in a whole lot of trouble. And coming up, I'm going to give you a little bit of good news about how well-received Democrat socialism is outside of New York across the country. It's not popular at all. All right, so all of that is coming up on the show. Here's the number, 800-922-6680. This is the Rob Carson Show. Hey, guys, it's Rob Carson with another great deal from Birch Gold. 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
0: Alan Summers, the Garden Guru. 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
13: Yeah, make sure to download the podcast every single day on all podcast platforms. Spotify, there's a little subscription thing, a bell, you know, whatever. 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In the nation, right after Victor Davis Hanson, for goodness sake, you wouldn't believe the names we're beating already. I moved out here to Washington, D.C. about 10 months ago, and things have really taken off. I'll just put it that way. And then, of course, the live stream on all Newsmax social media, Newsmax, let me see, YouTube, X, Facebook, and, of course, Rumble. The combined audience is absolutely massive, and the average time spent watching this face right here. Hi, everybody. Watching. Hello, everybody. Hi. 1 hour and 39 minutes a day. What? 1 hour and 39 minutes a day. And there's a number of reasons for that. One of them is that we have common sense, and I use humor to make a point when possible. How's that? You know, that's just the beginning. There's a lot of other reasons. Here is Harry Enten talking about this Democrat socialism that's sweeping the nation, even though a very tiny percentage of voters are voting for it. It's kind of a stealth invasion, as it were, and we're going to have to go to war with it. And I do mean that 100%. We're going to have to go to war with these Democrat socialists because we aren't going to become a socialist nation as much as Bernie Sanders, who's a failure. He's an oligarch himself. He's got four houses, for God's sake. He's not a socialist. He's an oligarch. And he's convinced this is really going to sweep over the nation. It ain't, Junior, because we got this thing called the Constitution, and it ensures that we are a representative republic and will never be a communist country or a socialist country, and if you try to do that, we will defeat you. We will crush you. Here is Harry Enten.
25: Because what is true in New York City in a Democratic primary ain't necessarily true nationwide with the general electorate. I mean, just take a look here. Net favorable rating of Democrat socialists. If you look at Democrats nationwide, look at this. Yeah. Democrat socialists are on the positive side of the ledger at plus 17 points. Yeah. This includes Democratic leaning independents. Yeah. But look at all voters. Completely different world. 27 points underwater.
13: Yeah, so all voters, Democrat socialism is 27 points underwater. This doesn't mean we relax. Not one little bit. We have to, again, as I told you, we are battle-hardened, not battle-weary. We fought to get Donald Trump to be the president again after a rigged election, an attempt to put him in jail, five attempts to put him in jail, five attempts to take his fortune, an attempt to take him off of the ballot, two impeachments, a raid on his home, completely unjustified, and of course, let's not forget, four now assassination attempts. We ain't about ready to let this crap fly nationally.
25: Democratic socialists of America are in the net favorable rating. So what are we talking about? A 44-point difference here, yeah, in the wrong direction when we come to Democratic socialists of America jumping from being pretty popular among Democrats to being not popular at all among all voters.
26: No. What about just the word socialist or socialism? How's that doing?
25: Yeah, okay. So, you know, one of the trends that we have seen is in among Democrats, socialism has become more popular over the last decade and a half. But what about the rest of the electorate? And this, I think, gives the game away right here. Okay. Positive view of socialism. Among Democrats, look at this. Up considerably from where we were in 2010, 50% to now 66% now. That's a jump of 16 points a day.
13: Yeah, because Democrats are completely clueless and they've been taught to hate America.
25: Okay, and a half. But look at all others. The number is the same. It was 29% back in 2010. It's 30% now. Yeah. Socialism has become increasingly popular among Democrats, but it is a much tougher sell in the rest of the electorate. It's a much tougher sell among independents.
13: Yeah, because the Democrat Party is dying. It is dying. It is doing a death spiral into hell, exactly like I've been saying for, I don't know, a few years now. If you guys who are just tuning into the show for the very first time going, hey, who's this really good-looking, great-sounding guy named Rob Carson? My God, he should.

0: voters to usher in a new era of socialism and communism. Yeah, that's what's happening. That's what's happening. Here's the president.
1: Every election's important. We're doing very well. They want a lot of communists to come in. I'm saying it a little bit differently, but the people that they're pushing are communists.
0: Yeah,
1: and
0: they are.
1: This country is not going to have communists. Thank you.
0: Now we will beat their rear ends into the dirt. Here is Donald Trump. This is like the ultimate. This is, if you want something metaphorical, you've got a guy, Dan Goldman. He hates Donald Trump. Donald Trump is a fascist. Donald Trump is this. Donald Trump is that. They're not saying anti-Semite anymore, by the way. You know, there is that. And Nazi anymore. You know why? Because Democrats have a Nazi running in the state of Maine, and Democrats just had 3 anti-Semites elected in New York. So there you go. But here's old Dan Goldman hating on Donald Trump and everything. And turns out Dan Goldman just got his rear end kicked by an anti-Semitic communist in New York City. And then on the same day, he got kicked out of a coffee shop for being a Jew and a supporter of Israel.
1: But he picked 3. They won. They beat a guy named Dan Goldman, who's, you know, a loser. He was one of my prosecutors, one of my many prosecutors on me. Dan Goldman, not a good prosecutor, fortunately, but he's now looking for a job. I was very surprised to see, you know, because he's a pretty liberal guy. When they go more liberal than Dan Goldman, they're really into Never Never Land.
0: They are. And like I said, we should not relax. We are here to save our country. The Democrat Party is offering nothing, and now the Democrat Party is split in half. And they're going down a road of socialism and communism that will be rejected. Coming up, Mike Johnson talked about this yesterday. And by the way, on Newsmax today at 2 o'clock, President Trump and Mike Johnson will be broadcasting a live meeting on Newsmax today. If you don't have the Newsmax app, get it, download it, become a Newsmax Plus member, all of that stuff, because it is a glorious network. And when you compare it to, you know, Fox and the other ones, the other wannabes, nobody gives you the truth. Nobody gives you a perspective that is conservative and never changes their principles like Newsmax. There you go. We're going to take a break and come back. Michael Charbon from Canada joins us next. Don't go anywhere.

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5: With SRN News, I'm Bob Agnew in Washington. They're tallying up the damage today in Venezuela, the country hit by two powerful earthquakes last night. They damaged the country's main airport, Simon Bolivar International, severely enough to lead to its closure. And the acting president in the country, Delcy Rodriguez, took to the airwaves and said that they're adding some new classes having to be canceled and other closures today as a precaution. Also, at SRNNews.com, the U.S. economy growing at a stronger than expected 2.1 annual pace in the first quarter of the year. It was a modest but solid pickup. That's up from just 0.5% late last year during the government shutdown that you may recall. Stocks have been mixed today with tech, especially the AI companies continuing to swing sharply. Bit of a roller coaster at this hour on Wall Street. It is a high-tech NASDAQ struggling. It's off by 110 points, but the Dow's up 360. This is SRN News.
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2: From the Fox 45 Weather Authority team, I'm meteorologist Justin Chambers. We will be warmer for your Thursday afternoon, otherwise known as Friday Eve. Looking for highs in the mid to upper 80s, a little bit more humid as well. Tracking our next weather maker, showers and some thunderstorms possible on Friday afternoon with temperatures that will be warmer. And then Saturday, we'll see more showers and also temperatures that come back down before we heat up a lot next week. From the Fox 45 Weather Authority, I'm meteorologist Justin Chambers for Talk Radio 680 WCBM.
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0: that is the official introduction for Michael Charbonne, the host of the Charbonne Report, who comes to us live from Canada. Michael Charbonne, how are you doing on this glorious Thursday, sir?
1: Rob Carson, it's an honor to be with you, with your nationally syndicated radio listeners, as well as streaming live on the Newsmax app for the amazing Rob Carson Show. Rob.
0: Yes.
1: I need your guidance.
0: Oh, wow.
1: I have a transgender technology problem.
0: What is this?
1: Really? So I have like Alexa in my kitchen.
0: Yes.
1: And my wife has a hearing problem, so she changed it to a voice of a man. So every time I say, Alexa, this guy comes on with this rumbling voice. I mean, I'm really having a problem with that. And then I have Siri on my Apple phone.
0: Yes, yes.
1: Who
0: yes.
1: Every so often pops in and gets jealous. And then my wife says, who's that woman you're talking to?
0: That is fantastic. That is really fantastic. Well, have them identify as the opposite gender. That's what I would strongly suggest.
1: You know, you can't do that. It's Alexa.
0: It's interesting. I've got this, the same thing in my truck, my Bronco Buck. And when I turn on the navigation, it talks to me and prompts. I like to hear that actually. I know that sounds kind of strange, because I'm desperately lonely as a human being. That said, it's got this voice, and I've had a debate with people in my car, because I had this girl in my car the other day. I know, I had a girl in my car, and she wasn't even being held hostage, Michael. It was crazy.
1: A hitchhiker.
0: Anyway, she's a black woman, and she says, oh, yeah, that sounds like a black girl. And I said, really, you think so? And then I had another woman in my car, again, not hostage. You know, and she goes, oh, no, she sounds totally Jewish. So I don't know, maybe a little black Jewish. I don't know. But she's a good friend. She goes, oh, yeah, turn over here. You know, and she's, I don't know, very personal. I don't know why that's my default. And it just became my default.
1: I have a South African woman's voice. I like the South African woman. But every time I see Alexis and this man comes on, I'm having a real problem.
0: Yeah, you just don't want the Democrat socialist voice, because it'll say, you should feel terrible for owning this car. It's destroying the planet, and then it tells you where to go, and it generally tells you just go to hell. That's that.
1: You know what?
0: I
1: can't believe, and I'm doing a new thing called America, Are You Okay?
0: Yeah.
1: And my first bit that's coming out either later today or early tomorrow is all about I can't believe that communism is and socialism is a thing in America of all places.
0: Well, no, it's only a thing in the Democrat Party nationally, not flying. As far as the general population, I just played a bit from Harry Enten. The popularity of socialism has not grown nationally for the population overall. It is appealing to Democrats, and you know, the Democrat Party is lost. They're feckless. They're awful. They got their rear ends handed to them in 2024. They haven't had a choice for president since 2008. And a lot of Democrats are going, oh, I don't know. I hate Donald Trump so much. Let's give this socialism that killed 100 million people last century another try. So the Democrat Party is split. The United States of America, I do not believe, we're not going to let it go communist, because there will be an uprising before that happens.
1: Well, the amount of men and women and things of preciousness that died to fight against communism.
0: Yes.
1: I mean, you even think back of the Kennedy, the missile crisis, Cuba. I mean, all those things. You look at the way Cuba is. It's a socialist country.
0: Yeah.
1: And you look, socialism, I think, as you even said in your introduction, has never worked, never will work, and won't work. So how does it even get to the point where these people are being, is it just a New York and a California bookend thing?
0: It's happening in different liberal municipalities around the country, and it's happening with young people who are not educated as to the horrors of communism. That's what it's really all about. If you look at New York, it's literally like 17% of Democrats voting, very, very tiny numbers voting. You know, you got this Chevalier or whatever. She drew 33,000 votes, got her elected out of 450,000 active voters. So it's a psyop. It's money from outside. It's taking advantage of a situation where voters are apathetic or not paying attention at all. And it is ushering in these candidates. Now, right now, it's impacting these municipalities. I do not believe this will resonate nationally, because there are, I don't know, about 100 million of us gun owners who ain't going to let it happen. So there you go.
1: The unfortunate reality, it's like your toe. The infection spreads.
0: Yeah.
1: You've got to kill it at the beginning.
0: Yes.
1: You got to clip it and medicate it.
0: Yep.
1: So, I mean, there has to be some type of a Republican conservative, a concerted effort to inform people what's going on.
0: There is.
1: Know what it is that communism represents.
0: Yeah, it is.
1: And close.
0: Today on Newsmax, Mike Johnson is meeting with President Trump at 2 o'clock, and Johnson brought it up yesterday, with a degree of concern, certainly. But we're going to put this out. We're going to put it out like a cigarette on the butt of your heel. That's what I believe. And also, it's going to be a very tough sell anyway, particularly during the 250th anniversary of our birth. And by the way, Michael, you got a lot of people coming down from Canada to see the World Cup, and a lot of people are going back to Canada realizing, hey, maybe America doesn't suck. It kind of kicks ass.
1: It's not just Canadian.
0: Oh, I know.
1: You're seeing a lot of people. Here is a perfect example of how the left-wing media, both in Europe and in Canada and in the United States, has corrupted what people feel about America.
0: Yep.
1: I do a fair bit of traveling. Every single time I meet an American, we embrace, it's like a friend that I haven't seen.
0: Sir.
1: I mean,
0: yes,
1: it is such a fallacy, and you're seeing the Scottish people in the kilts, you're seeing the Australians, you're seeing all these ethnic groups who are coming to support their soccer team, which is wonderful. But they're realizing the beauty of what America has and the cherished ability that you have as a nation to conduct your life the way that you want, as long as you're not disrupting anybody else.
0: Yeah.
1: And they're going back. This World Cup is the best advertisement for the positive positioning of America that's ever happened.
0: Well, I saw you said that in the first quarter of 2026, 55,000 people have left Canada permanently.
1: Yeah.
0: And Canada has been leaning wicked left for a while. And it's just like New York, you elect these communists, they leave, they go to states like Florida. Same goes with California, number one outbound migration, the state of Maryland, right near where I live, sixth most outbound migration. They turn Eden into a crap hole. Go ahead.
1: So, Rob, the reason that these Canadians are leaving is they're highly educated, highly skilled, and they're getting paid more somewhere else.
0: Yes. Yes.
1: It's not necessarily the country that they're leaving. It's the pay scale.
0: And it's also the leadership of the country. It's also the politics of the country.
1: Mr. Carney has done actually a relatively better job than his predecessor, lover boy of Katy Perry.
0: I
1: will tell you this.
0: Yes.
1: At least the one thing I can say that we respect from Mr. Carney is he didn't delve into this back and forth on email, back and forth. He's done a lot of strategic, what he's called strategic leveraging, so that we can't be held ransom to a larger country who's trying to say, make it our way or no way.
0: By the way, I'm changing my description of Justin Trudeau to the James Tallarico of Canada. That's what I'm going to call
1: gender.
0: All right, listen, Michael, we got to take a break and come back. Michael Charbon, the Charbon Report. Michael A. Charbon on X. Let's take a break and come back. This is the Rob Carson Show.
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0: We owe America a huge apology because America is nothing like what the media tells us. Everyone is so friendly, everyone is so accommodating, and I've honestly had the best time. I fly home Sunday and the English have a song where we say, "Please don't take me home, I just don't want to go to work. Let me stay here and drink all your beer." And I've never resonated with that song more than in America.
1: Yeah, but the only thing is, you will never be able to drink all of our beer. The world will never be able to drink the amount of beer that America has. And I've seen this from Canadians as well, by the way. And by the way, I had the opportunity to meet a Canadian from Quebec the other day. Had a delightful conversation. He was surprised that I parled the Francais.
2: Wow. Well, I got to tell you, I heard a story of a bunch of Scottish guys in Boston
1: yes.
2: who killed a bard, drank all its beer.
1: Oh,
2: so
1: dude,
2: I love you.
1: I love the Scots. The Scots are just, I'm falling in love with the Scottish people. I really, really am. These guys coming over here, and they're just very impressive. There's a lot of very impressive people. Who are the ones who are doing the rowing? Is that from Norway? I love
2: Denmark.
1: That.
2: Denmark,
1: I love that, bro. That's just
2: cool. Is it
1: cool.
2: Denmark? I think it's Denmark.
1: That is just cool. I was talking to, and this is off subject, Michael, because the World Cup is here. But, you know, I was talking to a guy last night who is a big soccer fan, and did you realize, think about how big this would be, there's the possibility, there's a lot of moving parts, that America could face Great Britain on July 4th in Boston. Oh, my God, could you imagine?
2: You know, you talk about the synchronicity of history and also what President Trump is doing in Washington right now with the World's Fair.
1: Yes.
2: When was the last time you had a World's Fair like that?
1: Yeah.
2: And, you know, I feel so embarrassed. Ali Velshi, former host of Al Jazeera and a former Canadian, talking about that he can't feel American enough and that the flag isn't American enough. I can't understand how certain television networks can be so negative and so downtrodden on your birthday and the accomplishment of 250 years. It's abominable.
1: Because he's a spoiled, entitled leftist, and screw him, and don't pay attention to those pieces of crap anymore. I'm done with him. I'm done with her, Joy Reid and all these fools, and Sonny Hostin yesterday. Oh, I don't care.
2: Yeah.
1: Yeah, literally, they're willing to say of these socialists, oh, yeah, sure, they're anti-Semites, but have you seen the price of bread lately? What the hell? What the hell? But that said, I think in 2026, what we'll have to do if Great Britain faces America in Boston on July 4th is just tip your twisted tea into Boston Harbor. Just to pour a little, you know, for your homies.
2: Can you imagine how many people are going to watch the final regardless? And if America's in the final?
1: Dude.
2: I mean, it's just a wonderful thing. And, you know, it's interesting, again, how we always say how important sports is. And getting your kids involved, understanding the premise of winning and losing and competition and working as a team.
1: Yeah.
2: All those traits and all those skills are what you need in life, and how sports now is bringing us all together.
1: And I'll tell you,
2: and changing
1: also,
2: minds in Europe around the world about what America is.
1: Exactly, 100%. And I do believe, and, you know, I believe this is a serendipitous moment. Donald Trump was cheated out of an election in 2020. He went through all of these throws, all of these fits, attempts on his life, etc., to arrive here in the 250th anniversary of our birth. We've already won the men's hockey championship, Olympic gold. There's a lot of other things that are happening that are just amazing, and I just kind of have a feeling. Because I think that this is a God moment. I think we are the reaction to the action of evil. I wouldn't be surprised to see the U.S. playing Great Britain July 4th in Boston.
2: Yep.
1: And, brother, if the U.S. men's team won the title, it would absolutely make soccer a top-tier sport behind the NFL nationally.
2: No, I disagree with that. I think the NFL is still going to be the be-all and end-all.
1: I said after. Dude, did you not hear me? I said after the NFL. Come on.
2: Okay.
1: I wouldn't say it's going to replace the NFL.
2: I mean, football is the closest to religion that you can get without having to walk into a church in the United States.
1: By the way, back to Canada. We haven't talked much about Canada today. A lot of negatives happened up there. The third police officer killed in Canada in June. And some in Canada are calling for the return of the death penalty. In Canada? Really?
2: So, So think about this. The capital punishment was suspended in Canada in 1967 and was actually abolished in 76. Since 1959, 710 Canadians were actually executed because of capital punishment. In the United States, there's 27 states who legally have capital punishment, 24 who consistently use it. And since 1967, 1,669 people have been executed in America because of capital punishment. In 2026, last year, there was 15, and in 2025, 47. And what people are saying is when it comes to police officers and prison workers, in those situations, FBI, et cetera, those kind of people who are killed by criminals, the death penalty should be levied. But there is one caveat.
1: What's that?
2: And the caveat is that there has to be unequivocal proof. It has to be 100%.
1: Yes.
2: You have the gun in your hand.
1: Yes.
2: You fired it. You killed him. Because there's been too many times when we have people who have received the death penalty who were innocent.
1: Yeah.
2: And we can never do that. But why would you spend $50,000 a year to keep this guy alive who killed a cop?
1: 100%. I will tell you, and you're going to be surprised on this, I'm leaning away from the death penalty because of how it's meted out here. It takes decades to put people to death. And it, right now, as it is right now, I think life in prison is a much worse penalty. But it's not because I don't want these bastards killed. I'd love to see them killed. But right now, how it's meted out here is just a miserable affair for the victim's
2: family.
1: It takes
2: about 20 years.
1: Yeah, it's ridiculous. Michael Charbonneau, by the way, this is one of our first successful times having your fantastic face in your fantastic suit on the live stream. It's so good to see you, brother.
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1: Thank you.
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1: All right, God bless you, my Canadian brother. Let's take a break and come back. This is the Rob Carson Show. 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

0: favorite Led Zeppelin song, I'll be honest. Rock and roll is a very good song. Not even close. When the Levee Breaks right up there, A Whole Lot of Love is the best. Because it's the greatest rock and roll song ever recorded. So there is. There is that. It just is. Sorry, it is. It's the greatest rock and roll song, and it's also the birth of metal. Here is a little news from the Supreme Court today.
1: Immigration. Shannon Bream joining us live once again to break it all down for us. Shannon, what do we know?
0: Here we go.
2: Okay, so Bill, let me tell you a little bit about the gun case. This was out of Hawaii, where if you have a concealed carry permit, which takes some doing there, the presumption under Hawaii law was that you couldn't take it on private property unless you got express permission from the owner of that private property. So things like shops or restaurants or really any private property. Well, the court shut that down today. They say that arrangement would impose a new burden on permit holders, people who've gotten these concealed carry.
0: Yeah, because if you operate a business in a municipality that ascribes to different rules of governance, if the rule of governance allows concealed carry, then you can bring your gun with you. I remember when I worked at the car dealership, every once in a while you'd seen these guys come in, because I lived in a Johnson County, Kansas for 10 years, which is an open carry area. And I always felt comfortable, because if you are comfortable enough to carry your holstered arm outside, not waving it around like some dumbass, you know, you're nine, tilting it sideways and all that stupid crap. But if you have it holstered on the, you know, and then we see these guys coming almost like a old-timey six-shooter on their hip, I felt more secure and so great about that. So this basically says, you snotty little lib businesses who hate guns, and you put gun-free zone on your business in a concealed carry place, you can't keep somebody from coming in. So it's discriminatory. It's like if you were a different ethnicity or something. You know, you're not serving people because of. But now concealed carry is allowed, and there's nothing you can do about it with your little sign that says no gun-free zone. Gun-free zone. And again, I'll tell you what gun-free zone means to a criminal is we have no way to protect ourselves, and you can do anything you want, rob us, kill us, whatever, before the authorities arrive. So there you go. That's why it's so dumb. That's why it's so incredibly dumb. There are other things that came out today. We know that migrants arriving at our southern border in Mexico can be turned away. And then also, temporary protected status for Haitians and Syrians ends. Sorry. Go back and make your crap hole great again, or actually great for the first time in the case of Haiti. Yeah, because it's never been great. It's always been a cesspool. There you go. Let's take a break and come back. Hour number two of the Rob Carson Show right ahead. Don't go anywhere.
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5: News this hour at Town Hall. I'm Bob Agnew in Washington. Economic growth coming in better than expected at 2.1% for the first quarter of this year. That is a bit of an upside surprise. It also follows a shutdown hit of 0.5% at the end of 2025 caused by last year's government shutdown. The government also revised that number higher. Investment is rising quicker, driven by AI, while consumer spending is easing just a bit. Twin earthquakes in Venezuela that have killed at least 164 people and left nearly 1,000 injured.
6: Powerful back-to-back earthquakes struck Venezuela on Wednesday evening. The 7.2 and 7.5 magnitude earthquakes collapsed buildings and sent panicked residents into the streets as communities across the South American country sustained damage. Buildings were evacuated and cities and areas were impacted as far as Brazil's Amazon, about 1,000 miles from Venezuela's capital. Acting President Delcy Rodriguez declared a state of emergency. The earthquakes, among the strongest to strike Venezuela in more than a century, occurred shortly after 6 p.m. local time. I'm Karen Shamas.
5: A victory for the Second Amendment as the U.S. Supreme Court strikes down a Hawaii law that required people to get permission to carry guns into places like stores and hotels.
7: The decision is the High Court's latest ruling backing Second Amendment rights. The Trump administration opposition opposed the law, arguing Hawaii violated constitutionally protected rights by effectively banning firearms from a wide range of places generally open to the public. Hawaii said the 2023 measure was aimed at protecting the rights of property owners. The decision does not stop businesses from taking their own steps to ban guns on their property. Rich Thomason, Washington.
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10: Good afternoon. It's 103. I'm Maggie Hunter with the latest headlines from the WCBM Maryland News Center. A double shooting in Baltimore City is now being investigated as a homicide. The shooting happened shortly before 11 Tuesday night, injuring a 38-year-old woman and a 27-year-old man. Both victims were taken to hospitals and the woman died from her injuries. Investigators say the man who was shot is expected to survive. Anyone with information about the shootings are asked to call police or Metro Crime Stoppers. And Fox 45 reports that a day after the polls have closed, thousands of mail-in ballots in Baltimore County still have not been opened. But with two main races showing double-digit leads, one political analyst says the county appears to be on the verge of a significant leadership shakeup. If the current results hold, Baltimore County voters will have reshaped two of the county's most powerful offices. A look at sports and the Fox 45 Weather Authority forecast next.
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10: The Orioles got walked off by the Angels 7-6 to come up short their three-game series. Keegan Aiken gave up a pair of unearned runs in the 10th inning for Baltimore, which has dropped back-to-back games. The O's host the Nats tomorrow night. And now here's a look at the Fox 45 Weather Authority forecast.
0: From the Fox 45 Weather Authority team, I'm meteorologist Justin Chambers. Look for a mix of clouds and sun and temperatures that will be warmer for your Thursday afternoon. Highs in the mid to upper 80s. A little bit more humid as well. We are tracking our next weather maker with rain showers and thunderstorms on the way on Friday. From the Fox 45 Weather Authority, I'm meteorologist Justin Chambers for Talk Radio 680 WCBM.
10: 82 degrees in Falston, 81 in Stevensville, and 83 in Nottingham. 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
0: This is the Rob Carson Show, hour number two of the show. Liz Collin joins us from Minneapolis. She's an investigative journalist, and she's fantastic, and she has exposed a lot of the nonsense there with regard to Antifa, these ICE protests and whatnot. We'll talk to her about that. Also, there's a new documentary she's involved with, which is Minnesota's Mao. The story, the real story of Tim Utz, who is a communist. He is a communist. He loves communist China. He's been 30 times to communist China. And did I mention he's a communist? I think I mentioned he's a communist. There you go. So that's coming up at the bottom of the hour. Up at the bottom of the hour. No, it's kind of weird. Also, my TV show, Rob Carson's What in the World, is this weekend. We just put it to bed. Yeah, we just we have it in the can. Hunter, that's not what you think. We finished the show, editing and everything, and it's good to go for the weekend. It's called Rob Carson's What in the World, and I'm going to be posting a little snippet of it on my social media today. If you haven't had a chance to see the show, you're going to get a little taste, and it is a very funny show. I'm quite proud of this little show. This little show is a half hour long. You know, I do all of it. I write it. I choose the video clips. I have some guidance from a couple wonderful people and a great editor named Brian, and we get it done. And that little show, half an hour show, has been on Donald Trump's radar for going on 6 years. 3 o'clock in the afternoon on Saturday, 8:30 p.m. on Sunday, and then on into and whatever. But watch my social media today for a little snippet, because it's a very funny show. I'm quite proud of it. Quite proud of it. Supreme Court said that Trump can end temporary protective status for Haitians and Syrians, among others. So you got to go back to your home country. Here is Tom Homan talking about that today.
13: Right call. You know, I've been doing this since 1984. TPS has never been temporary. That's why the whole statute exists.
0: Yeah.
13: Temporarily give people protection while the country's in turmoil or after they suffer a hurricane.
0: But
13: the problem is, no administration have had the guts to actually follow that statute. Yeah. President Trump has the guts to follow the law. So temporary means temporary. When the condition of that country gets better, they need to go home.
0: There you go. That's all there is to it. But here's old MSNBC. They're having a meltdown. Now, realize, of course, that MSNBC, or MS Now, hates America, thinks America is racist, genocidal, and awful. So I'm trying to figure out why they would want to send people from this country back to their home countries, since America is so genocidal, so racist, and so awful. But here they are.
14: I don't think there is a single American who can say they actually forget what we heard from the president, what we heard from Vice President Vance about Haitian people, just some of the most disgusting and racist remarks you can...
0: Not one racist at all. It's just that Haiti is a crap hole.
14: Imagine.
0: It's not because of the race of the people. It's because of the mindset of the government.
14: Work with a number of Haitian clients. Break down for me just how devastating all of this is about to be.
0: Why? America's a terrible, terrible place. I mean, it is racist. It's racist. It's racist. Did you realize we're taking away the right to vote of black people? And if you listen to, you know, other people like Stella Presley, I believe, she said that because of that, we want to put black people back picking cotton. Picking cotton, ladies and gentlemen. That's what they've literally said. So how are you possibly angry that we're sending Haitians back to Haiti?
15: Very devastating, and I hope we stop talking about it as the Trump administration won or someone won, because right now America lost. There are going to be a lot of jobs that are open and a lot of people at home.
0: I know, Austin, we can take the jobs. We can give the jobs to people who want the jobs. It's kind of cool. There you go. So there is that. Again, you know, you look at the like Claire Valdez. Here's Claire Valdez.
16: Yeah, you can show yourself.
0: Oh, Claire Valdez. She says that America is so terrible.
16: In those struggles. And I think it makes me
0: think. She's one of the daycare three who won in New York primaries over the weekend.
16: Think about immigration in a different way. You know, we hear all these, you know, white conservative men talk about who does and does not belong here. And
0: yeah, people who are here illegally don't belong here.
16: So, look, this nation was founded on genocide and the mass displacement of people.
0: Well, Haitians should love going back home, because honestly, it's such a terrible place. I mean, it's kind of strange that way. This juxtaposition. These mental gymnastics of these morally and intellectually bankrupt and broken people is just amazing. And thankfully, common sense is prevailing and will continue to do so. You got this Darazella Avila Chevalier. She's this woman in just won a primary in New York City, and she did it with a very small amount of the vote. And she's a radical communist and anti-Semite. I want you to listen. This is Lydia Moynihan on CNN. She's fantastic. Talking about this Lydia Moynihan Chevalier, who's never had a job and has been in school for 12 years to get her graduate degree.
17: For the energy of the party is, and he's trying to embrace it and jump on that bandwagon. But of course, he's not going to be included. Once these people get more and more power, he's going to be the first to go. And so it's
0: talking about Hakeem Jeffries and how the Democrat Socialists have no intention of keeping the Democrat Party, keeping whatever you want to call mainstream Democrats in the party. They're there to take over the party.
17: Interesting that these sort of so-called moderate Democrats are trying to ingratiate themselves to these super far left figures, but it's not going to work out for them. And what is going to happen, and we're already seeing, is they're alienating key demographics. Of people who've historically been Democratic voters. In New York, we saw Black, Hispanic, working class voters are now increasingly alienated from these figures, because the new Democratic Party is woke, overly educated, super far left figures. One of the women who won, Avila Chevalier, she's been getting her PhD for 7 years. She's been in college since 2012. She's not representative of the concerns that the average person has.
0: She's been in college for 14 years. She's been in college 14 years. She never had a friggin' job. Oh my God. Oh my God. Oh my God. And James Tallarico believes that God is non-binary, and there are six sexes, and he's got a DEI job, and he has a joint check account with his mom. And then you got that Nazi, allegedly, he just had a Nazi tattoo on his chest for 18 years. Graham Platner up there in Maine, who literally is on disability. That's his living. And he's an oyster farmer, which nobody in Maine calls somebody who deals in oysters or raises oysters, and he's only sold oysters to his mom. So good luck with that. Good luck with that. Honestly, you're laughable. You're a joke. An absolute joke. Let's go to Mike Johnson. Mike Johnson was talking yesterday about these communists who've been elected, and yes, we need to be concerned about them. But you know, they've exposed their flanks, so we can kick their butts. Mike Johnson.
18: The headlines this morning say it all. I got a collection of them here. Socialist earthquake. One of them said. Mamdani candidates sweep New York House races. These are socialists. These are Marxists in their ideology.
0: Yeah, they are.
18: Next headline, Mamdani hails new chapter for Democrats, one of the Chirons said this morning on the news. Hakeem Jeffries, my counterpart, the Democrat leader here in the House, was booed at some of these return parties last night. You saw that on social media and some of the clips.
0: Yeah.
18: When he was being interviewed on the screen, the crowds in New York, in his own backyard, in the Bronx, in one of these districts, were booing him. And they shouted, "You're next.
0: You are next."
18: Hakeem Jeffries has a tall task ahead of him right now. He's got to go out and somehow make a credible pitch to Democrat establishment donors that's a good national investment right now. That's a tough one to make.
0: Yeah.
18: He has just proven that he cannot even hold the line in his own backyard.
0: Yeah, and they actually went further left after 2024 when they got their rear ends completely kicked up between their shoulders for going way left. And I liken it to, by the way, the old Democrat Party. Okay, so you got Hakeem Jeffries, you got Chuck Schumer and all this. You ever see the movie Blade? The original Blade with Wesley Snipes? One of my favorite movies. A little violent, but damn, it's a good movie. You remember the Vampire Council? And they're all hanging around. Think about the old Vampire Council sitting there as the Democrat establishment, Chuck Schumer and Hakeem Jeffries and Liz Warren, and then Zohran Mamdani comes in. He's the young vampire who's going to take out all the old vampires. I grabbed this little clip because it's a perfect comparison to the Democrat Party being taken over by the very destructive and evil Democrat Socialists.
19: You know our policy. Your policy. Not mine.
20: Our livelihood depends on our ability to blend in.
19: Yes.
20: An hour discretion.
0: Yeah, the Democrat Party, we've always been able to blend in and deny that we were actually socialists, and you guys are actually saying it out loud, and you're a threat.
19: Maybe it's time we forgot about discretion.
1: Yeah.
19: We should be ruling the humans.
0: Yeah.
19: Not running around making back alley treaties with them.
0: Yeah, we should say from the river to the sea, Palestine might be free, and just make our anti-Semitism very, very visible.
1: Line.
19: Or maybe I'm just the first to say out loud what we've all been thinking.
20: Who are you? To challenge always.
0: That's Chuck Schumer there.
20: You're not even a pure blood.
0: You're not even a pure blood Democrat.
19: Like it matters.
0: Yeah.
19: The world belongs to us.
0: Yeah, that's Zoran.
19: You know that.
0: Yeah.
21: Do we have any other business to discuss?
0: Any other business? You notice they have a German accent?
19: You may wake up one day and find yourself extinct.
0: Oh. That's scary. It's also the perfect analogy for what is happening in the Democrat Party. And here is this Darazella Chardonnay talking about, and listen, being asked by Ali Velshi, are you a communist? And not denying it. You know why? Because she's a freaking communist.
22: Delegation, and you're going to appear in all sorts of people's ads. All sorts of Republicans' ads to say, this is what you're going to get if you vote for the Democrats.
0: Yeah.
22: A communist.
16: You know, I think that is... That framing is one that I've been very proud to be able to say I don't respond to. One in which
0: she just admitted it by not admitting it. I'm not saying she's not.
16: I have been very intentional.
0: She's been in college for 14 years.
16: To say I won't be reactive. We are presenting a vision.
0: You're the faculty lounge gobbledygook now. Just want you to be aware of it.
16: Of what we're fighting for. And I think for far too long, we have had politics that is reactive to what Republicans are doing. What we need is Democrats who are actually going to present a positive vision, one that sets the tone for what we should be talking about, which is the issue of affordability.
0: Affordability. It was not affordable with Joe Biden. And by the way, it's unaffordable because of all the taxes and regulation in places like New York. If people could keep the 60% the government takes, everything would be affordable.
16: Which is the issue of how our budgets are moral documents. If we say that we want to invest in working people in this country, then we need to do that.
0: And you never do.
16: Budgets need to reflect.
0: And you might have, if you're going to talk for working people, you might want to have a job.
16: If we say that we value immigration and immigration justice, we need to make sure that is...
0: No. We just don't want damned open borders.
16: ...also reflective in our policy. And so I'm very proud of a campaign that we built that centers those ideals, that center...
0: You haven't answered the question that you're a communist because you're a communist. Let's take a break and come back. This is the Rob Carson Show.
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8: Poor little Democrats, are you guys okay today? I came in to check on you. Every time Trump does something good, you guys spaz out. Would you guys shut up and let him work?
0: Yeah. How about that? Mike Johnson.
18: How can he possibly defend against the Marxist march around the country in these other districts? This is not your father's Democrat Party, as we see all the time. Last night, among the incumbents who lost, Adriano Espiot, who's chair of the Democrats' Hispanic Caucus, Dan Goldman, who was mocked for his Jewish heritage in a coffee shop in New York, and maligned online because of that. The Democrat Party, the socialists, the Marxists, have nominated some of the most radical candidates to ever run for office, and they're running for Congress. The insurgent left is on the rise.
0: Yeah, and we've got to shut them down. We've got to declare war on their movement.
18: And every American needs to take this seriously. You need to wake up.
0: Yep.
18: This upcoming midterm election is not the midterm elections of years ago.
0: Nope.
18: It's going to decide the direction of the country. Are we going to maintain our status as a constitutional republic on our 250th anniversary? Are we going to make a new choice and go down some road towards a communist utopia?
0: No, we're not, because you see, we got a constitution, and a lot of people have died defending it. And we'd be willing to do so again.
18: That's the choice right now. We've been saying for months it's a contrast election. We've been saying it's a contrast between common sense and crazy.
0: Common sense and nonsense. Who said that? I don't know. The last 6 years. This guy using my thumbs to point at me right now.
18: That's exactly what's going on. They give us new illustrations every day.
0: There you go. Here is a little bit more from Mike Johnson. By the way, 2 o'clock today, Mike Johnson will be live on Newsmax with Donald Trump, a little presser.
18: Across the country, Democrats have candidates winning primaries and rising through the ranks. Here's a few of them. Vang in California, one of the Democrats.
0: Listen.
18: She won't say the Pledge of Allegiance.
0: Yeah.
18: Hamaway in New Jersey, Democrat candidate, socialist candidate, has ties to Al-Qaeda and other terrorists.
0: Yeah.
18: Chevalier won last night in New York over Hakim's counter endorsement. She says she wants to abolish the border. She doesn't want a border for the country.
0: Yeah.
18: Mendoza in Arizona wants to decriminalize trans prostitution.
0: Yeah.
18: Apparently that's the thing.
0: That's important.
18: James in Iowa wants to apologize for being white. Garriott in Iowa performed a Satanist wedding.
0: Yep.
18: And Bennett in New Jersey stopped going to church because Trump voters were there. This is just a sampling. And these kind of people have been popping up. You've been hearing me say for weeks there are many Mamdanis popping up all around the country. It is a dangerous thing. This is not a joke. We are in a fight right now to save the Republic.
0: Yeah, 100%. Here's a Democrat, Gregory Meeks, denying that Zohran Mamdani has wrested control of the Democrat Party from the old school vampires of the Democrat Party.
3: Hakeem Jeffries and Senate Minority Leader Chuck Schumer both hail from New York City, but they are not the dominant force in their own hometown. For the moment, the distinction belongs indisputably to Mamdani, obviously the mayor of New York City. Do you accept that?
9: No, I don't. Look, it is a New York City problem that we've got to be focused on, because I think it is clear that when you listen to at least some of the statements that have been made, that they don't want to be a part of the Democratic Party.
0: There you go. There you go. Yeah. You made your bed. Now you're going to have to lay in it. You didn't defend the Republic. You hated America. You forced DEI and nonsense down people's throats. You took the American flag down and you put up a rainbow flag. You chased God out of the classroom. You said that the founders were, slave owners, and they were all genocidal maniacs, etc. And you burned the country and you tore down the statues. And look what you did. It's biting you in your butt. Thank you very much. It's

make so you can get in on it and then sit on it. There you go. It's cheaper now than when I bought it a couple months ago, and that's okay. That's okay, because it's going to come back, and you're going to let it ride. You're going to let it ride. And right now, Birch Gold is offering you a commemorative silver round for the 250th birthday of America. It's pretty cool. These things are really cool, and you get one of those for every $10,000 you invest in gold. You invest in gold. Where will it be 10 years from now? Well, I don't know. Just buy some gold, and then let it ride, baby. Text Rob to 989898 to take advantage of free America 250 silver. Qualifying purchase before July the 10th. Again, text Rob to the number 989898 today. I think we need a little bit of a satire, something to feel good about the country. And for that, we're going to turn to the President of the United States and Jim Gossett. Thank you.

0: approval rate, how it has soared.
1: Screw socialism.
0: Democrats cannot afford to take me for granted anymore.
1: Nah, we're just getting
0: Inflation's
1: started.
0: Low.
1: Yep.
0: Employment's high.
1: It is.
0: The Dow Jones, it is headed for the sky.
1: Through the ceiling.
0: Border secure.
1: It is.
0: Illegals aren't. Mm-mm.

0: Oh, that is Jim Gossett. 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Liz Collin joins us from Minneapolis. Great stuff on that Marxist bastion that's become a hellhole. Don't go anywhere.
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3: With SRN News, I'm Bob Agnew in Washington. The nation's highest court handing down another significant immigration ruling. The high court is handing a big victory to the Trump administration, ruling that the government can end temporary protected status for migrants from Haiti and Syria. The justice is ruling 6-3 that courts cannot block those decisions while legal challenges move forward in the courts. President Trump formally kicked off celebrations for America's 250th anniversary last night. He did so by working to get the country excited again. The president hosting a rally at the National Mall, including a series of booming flyovers by stealth bombers, music from military bands, and Lee Greenwood singing his favorite song and the president's God Bless the USA. On Wall Street has been a mixed bag with conflicting data, especially in the high tech sector right now. The NASDAQ paying a bit of a price. It's off 101 points, but the Dow Jones Industrial Average up 160. This is SRN News.
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2: From the Fox 45 Weather Authority team, I'm meteorologist Justin Chambers. We will be warmer for your Thursday afternoon, otherwise known as Friday Eve. Looking for highs in the mid to upper 80s, a little bit more humid as well. Tracking our next weather maker, showers and some thunderstorms possible on Friday afternoon with temperatures that will be warmer. And then Saturday, we'll see more showers and also temperatures that come back down before we heat up a lot next week. From the Fox 45 Weather Authority, I'm meteorologist Justin Chambers. For Talk Radio 680 WCBM.
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11: I lived in China. I've been there about 30 times.
12: Tim was snapping up dozens of copies of Mao's Little Red Book. It's not just a political treatise. It's the daily devotional of the Chinese Communist Party. The inscription on the inside is Mao's words bring us joy.
13: She's bringing us a politics of joy.
14: They're trying to steal the joy from this country. Bringing back the joy.
15: You said earlier that ICE agents were a modern day Gestapo. Would you like to recant that statement?
13: When I said President Trump was using them as his modern day Gestapo.
14: Donald Trump's modern day Gestapo is scooping folks up off the street.
13: Many of us grew up reading that story of Anne Frank. Somebody's going to write that children's story about Minnesota.
16: For communism to work, you have to erase a country's identity and history, and that's what Mao did. Tim Walz is doing it here.
17: Oh, I can't wait to see this. My goodness, my goodness. It's the trailer for Minnesota Mao, a new documentary that shows Tim Walz has an affinity for Mao's China. And Liz Collin joins us from Alpha News on the Newsmax Highline. Liz, how have you been?
18: Hey, been doing just fine, Rob. How are you? Good to chat again.
17: Yeah, absolutely. I've got so many things that I want to talk to you about. You know, I used to live in the Twin Cities, and I'm signing the cross. Thank God I don't live there anymore. because it is a little bit guano crazy. Tim Walz has been in love with communist China for a very long time, starting with 1989, when instead of the Berlin Wall outcome, communist Chinese crushed the student uprising in Tiananmen Square, and Tim appeared to be down with that. He's been many times. Tell us about this documentary.
18: Well, not only to be down with that, Rob, that is actually his wedding anniversary, the atrocities of Tiananmen Square. He wanted to be married on that date, and this is according to his own words and also words that Gwen Walz has spoken over the years, but that her husband, Tim, wanted a date that he could remember. So they were married 5 years after the massacre. I mean, so that's just, and actually that is why we released Minnesota Mao on June 4th. It was an anniversary gift to the Walz. But yeah, so much of this, you can't make up. And appreciate you having me on to talk about our new documentary.
17: How in the hell, hopefully. That'd be like saying, listen to me.
18: Yes.
17: Listen, be saying, you know, hey, honey, let's get married on October the 7th. Or let's get married on 9/11. Yes. Are you freaking kidding me?
18: No, I wish this was a joke, but not the case. But yeah, we released then just a couple of weeks ago, and more than 200,000 people have seen the documentary, which we're grateful for, and just trying to spread the word. You can always see our documentaries for free on Alpha News. But this is really about Tim Walz, his connections to communist China, and what has happened in Minnesota. I think before you were kind of a conspiracy theorist a few years ago, if you even mentioned, you know, communism and whatnot. But now we're seeing it not only play out in you know, Minneapolis, St. Paul area that has spread all across the state, but all of these blue cities all across the country.
17: Yes.
18: And I think you can really, we really hone in on that. I think so much of this, what has happened here, is happening elsewhere. So it's not just a Minnesota story, not just a Tim Walz story. But you hear from people that actually went to China with Walz decades ago. They're telling their stories for the first time, talking about how Tim Walz could not get enough copies of the Little Red Book. He was scooping them up, you know, as they say in the interviews. And then what has happened with the policies, the radical transformation of Minnesota under Walz these last 8 years with him as governor. Well, we also go into his congressional record as well, but I think people are paying a lot more attention to it now than back then. But just hearing from people from all walks of life, all kinds of Minnesotans, we talked to Democrats as well, who were like, you know, something isn't right about this guy. We go into fraud. We go into the Catholic school shooting that happened at the hands of a transgender shooter last year here in Minnesota. So just so many things that have happened, and I don't think it's a coincidence that they've happened in Minnesota.
17: Well, I've been saying this for many years. The Democrat Party and the left use the tenets of Mao and Stalin in an attempt to overthrow the country from about 2018 on. You know, the disinformatia. I mean, are you kidding me? It couldn't be more blatant than that. Disinformation was created by Joseph Stalin in 1923. Mm-hmm. Getting rid of history, tearing down statues, all erasing history is a tenet of Mao. And fortunately, we're able to stop it. We were able to hinder it. And then we see what happened in New York and some of these municipalities around the country. Still nationally, socialism is not popular. But the Democrat Party clearly is leaning into it and forgetting about history. Liz, what do you think about that?
18: Yeah, and I think that's what's so important here, Rob, that the parallels between Mao's Cultural Revolution and these policies, COVID lockdowns, they were the most extreme here in Minnesota, despite all of our neighboring states. You know, they weren't coming anywhere close to what we were doing in Minnesota. No coincidence about that. The radical transformation in our classrooms that have happened over the last few years in Minnesota. These transgender policies, immigration. I mean, take a look at what took place with this Operation Metro Surge that went on in Minnesota. But what's also interesting, you know, we're talking about the George Floyd riots. We interview in the documentary Tu Tao, one of the police officers thrown in prison over George Floyd's heart attack and death that took place back in 2020. And he brings up communism himself in the interviews and basically just says that this is what he was just days, I think, released from prison just 3 days later. I did the interview with him after he served more than 3.5 years in prison for that, for controlling the crowd. That was his role in George Floyd. And the judge in that case didn't like the fact that Tu Tao was reciting Bible verses at his sentencing and threw him in prison for an extra year, essentially.
17: Unbelievable.
18: But anyway, he's telling his story for the first time in the documentary as well. So I think it's important. It's 90 minutes. Again, it's free, accessible to all. Please share the documentary and have these conversations, you know, because we need
17: to talk about it. I'm putting it up everywhere. Minnesota Mao is the name of it. I'm putting it up on my social media at Rob Carson Show all over, and definitely looking forward to watching this, getting a little popcorn and, you know, trying to maintain my appetite as I see what this man is all about.
18: You might need a stiff drink, Rob, just so you know.
17: I don't drink anymore. I should be really careful. You should be really careful.
18: Especially when you're watching this. That's what I've heard. And, you know, I think that's kind of the message we like to get out at Alpha News. We're not telling you how to think or telling you what to think, but we're trying to give you something to think about, because you're just not going to hear these stories anywhere else. Our media is so bad in Minnesota that, you know, that's I think why we've been able to be successful over at Alpha News, because the messaging is just insane.
17: How is the Antifa responding to the sentencing in Texas of Antifa members up to 100 years for attacking an ICE facility and attempting to murder a police officer? Do you suppose things will calm down a little bit? I'm really hoping this is a bellwether for going after Antifa nationwide.
18: Well, yeah, we actually just had our own charges last week leveled against some Antifa cells here in Minnesota. And
17: yes,
18: speaking
17: yes.
18: of the press, the only question that they were the folks at the U.S. Attorney's Office were asked during that press conference from our press was they just wanted to talk about how immigration or ICE officials were treating protesters during Operation Metro Surge is the most bizarre thing I've ever seen. But these are people charged with putting up barriers in the streets. They're
17: yeah.
18: stalking ICE officers, tracking their every move. They're assaulting them. They're damaging their vehicles. But yet they were sort of heralded as heroes in the, mm-hmm. the mainstream press after these charges came out last week. Just bizarre. But you're right.
17: Just
18: the message is being sent.
17: Well, hopefully they can get a jury that is not so incredibly
18: right.
17: left of center and a judge. It's going to be a tough road to hoe, but I'd love to see the B-words go to prison. Much more coming up, if you can hold on, Liz. There's many things I want to ask you about Minnesota, and we'll continue with Liz. Colin, Alpha News, go to X at Liz Colin, not Collins, it's Colin. Let's take a break and come back. This is the Rob Carson Show. Hey guys, it's Rob Carson with another great deal from Birch Gold. 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
22: This is your president. Maryland has the dumbest governor in America. This guy is out of touch.
23: I believe that leadership means actually having integrity and making sure that everyone feels welcomed. And I believe that making this country great means that there's a place for you too.

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0: Why are you not at Whipple every day fighting for the humanity, standing for our people?
2: You got your jewelry, you have your nice clothes, but what do you do? What do you do to stand for your Somali and Latino communities?
3: I'm not going
2: to
3: comment.
2: You have no comment, exactly.
4: That was a group of Antifa anti-ICE protesters entering a church in Minneapolis, St. Paul area, and Don Lemon followed them. Don Lemon bought coffee and donuts for them. Not exactly being a journalist, Liz Collin, Alpha News, was there, and she lives in the Twin Cities. Liz, you had mentioned that a journalism group gave a top award to a woman facing charges in connection with the church invasion. Well, stay classy, Minneapolis.
5: Yeah, and in the other file of You Can't Make This Up here in Minnesota, Rob. So this is, I actually never heard of her, and I have actually been a real journalist in Minnesota for 20 years. But Georgia Fort is her name, and the Minnesota Society of Professional Journalists met last week, and they gave her kind of their top journalism award for the year, which recognizes a person or organization that exemplifies the fight to uphold First Amendment rights. Now keep in mind, this so-called journalist is now facing felony charges. She's been hit with a felony for what took place at City's church back in January, this disruption of the service. You had kids crying. There was a man who broke his arm.
4: Yeah.
5: And not only this, but Georgia Fort, Don Lemon, and others met with these organizers before they even went, you know, ran into the church. They were at a shopping center, which included instructions on how the operation would be conducted once they arrived at the church. So this is not journalism. This is not, you know, just observing things and capturing footage.
4: Of course it is.
5: You're basically in on this, and she broke the law, and this is the state of journalism in Minnesota that she receives a top award.
4: Yeah, and I'm sure you probably will not be nominated. Yeah, I'm just saying, even though you're
5: The Minnesota Society of Professional Journalists does not think very highly of us at Alpha News, which we take as a high compliment.
4: Hell yeah! Federal judge quashes grand jury subpoenas targeting Tim Votes, Mayor Jacob Frey in DOJ's immigration enforcement investigation. They may not be forced to testify, but this doesn't mean they're out of hot water. Have you heard anything about this?
5: Well, there's an ongoing DOJ investigation into basically this same group of people related to fraud, and I think so much of this ICE, the Democrats frankly want to continue dragging out the ICE talk, right, because it's kind of become the smokescreen for fraud in Minnesota. So I think there's more to come there.
4: Yes.
5: I've been hearing rumblings. But again, with the judicial situation in Hennepin County specifically, I don't really think there was high hopes of, you know, these guys, anything happening, you know, with their role in all this. But they were openly calling. I mean, Walls was openly calling for people essentially to be stalking ICE agents back then, saying that we're going to, you know, bank all these for a prosecution. Those are his own words in his whole statement.
4: I know. Here's Michelle Tafoya, who's running for governor, talking about Tim Walls and Keith Ellison knowing the fraud was happening.
6: I think that Tim Walls and Keith Ellison are both to blame for this fraud. Look, they're at the top. And as one very revered former United States senator told me, that amount of money cannot change hands without people knowing.
4: Yeah, 100%. And Liz, you don't go from spending $4 million on autism to $400 million in 3 years without the freaking attorney general of the state knowing about it. And by the way, even all the way up to supposedly Tim Walz, chief of staff, and he didn't know. Bullcrap.
5: $1 million spent on autism services, Rob, back in 2017 in Minnesota. That climbed to, $350 million back in 2024 under Walls. And so you had this bombshell report that came out just recently saying that Walls and Ellison, specifically in this report, from this congressional committee, that they were aware of the fraud back in 2019 at least. And there's actually a good part in Minnesota Mile with a brave Democratic whistleblower, was a lifelong Democrat until all of this fraud. But she herself talks about bringing, sending emails to Walls, calling Walls' office, saying this is going on, and none of those communications were ever returned.
4: Yeah, people were punished for it. They were transferred. They were, let go, whatever. I did see one other thing real quick. Downtown Minneapolis is dying. Hennepin County taxpayers are having to fulfill the void for the taxes being lost, like 45%. 5% vacancy rate in downtown Minneapolis. Now that the spigot of money going to the Somali fraudster community is coming to an end, how is Minneapolis going to be able to recover from this anytime soon?
5: Oh, you know, I think that I would love nothing more to share with your audience that there's some sort of hope for Minneapolis.
4: No, I know.
5: There simply is not. I mean, you have a DSA-controlled city council. They embrace socialism. This is who's in charge of the city.
4: Did they go through with the bathhouses? That ended so well for San Francisco in the 80s.
5: Yeah, actually, that vote is today, Rob. Funny you should bring that up.
4: God.
5: But I have no doubt that will be passed today.
4: Wow, I got to tell you, I don't even know how you stay there, to be quite honest, but I'm glad you're there doing it. Minnesota Mao, where can people find this wonderful documentary and share it with others?
5: Oh, thank you. Yes, MinnesotaMao.com. That's M-A-O, MinnesotaMao.com. You can also, that'll hit, basically link you to our YouTube page, Alpha News MN. That MN is for Minnesota. So Alpha News MN on YouTube. Yes. Just click subscribe and you can see all our videos there for free.
4: You are the best, honestly, Liz. Thank you so much for finding the time today. I appreciate you and your glorious work. Thank you.
5: Appreciate you right back. Thank you, Rob.
4: All right, let's take a break and come back. This is the Rob Carson Show.
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0: Yeah, Minnesota Mao is the name of that documentary. I'm going to check it out. I think we need something from Jim Gossett about Minnesota. What a joke it is, and what a joke Minneapolis is. Thank God I don't still live there.
1: With the actions he's taken, Jacob Wright is making Minneapolis a clown town. Ice fries of bows, and while Tim Walz is dozing, city has become a clown town. Ilhan Omar's hiding fraud, Keith Ellison's obstructing a war on law enforcement, Jacob Price conducting

0: Seattle is already well on its way to becoming a clown town. And also, I might mention Seattle as well. Seattle, definitely a clown town. Here's a story from Fox 45 in Minneapolis. I had alluded to this with Liz Collin.
1: These new valuations are being described to me as terrible. As these downtown buildings continue to drop in value, it's the homeowners that have to make up the difference in property taxes to help fund the city. Residents tell me they're getting worn down. As one council member says, it's time to tighten the belt.
2: Janet Linnaeus knows.
0: Yeah, I don't care about her. But you know what? This is what the left wrought. This is what they bring whenever they, take over. And Minneapolis is now an absolute crap hole supreme. I used to live there for 5 years. I did mornings at KS95, everybody. KS95. And had a very successful stint there. But the left is killing it. I'm still optimistic. It's not going to fly nationally, particularly in the 250th anniversary of our country's birth. Here is Claire Valdez, one of the daycare three that was, won an electoral victory in New York last week.
3: The dirtbag lift
0: this week
3: is having their moment.
4: And understand, these people do not like Democrats. Not only are they not Democrats, they wish Democrats poorly.
0: Okay. Scary dude.
5: There's a lot in there. Let's just
0: James Carville.
5: Start with James Carville. Do you wish, not only are you not a Democrat,
0: listen,
5: do you wish Democrats poorly, is what he's saying. Is that true?
6: What I wish is for working class people to have the dignity, the wages, the protections that they deserve.
0: You've never been able to deliver that. Socialism never does.
6: And if the Democratic Party is willing to stand for Medicare for All, is willing to fight
0: government health care,
6: for abolishing ICE and
0: Getting rid of the border,
6: and the billions, trillions of dollars we spend on forever wars back into our...
0: What forever war? We're ending this one pretty quick.
6: ...communities, then that's the Democratic Party I want to be part of. That's what we're fighting for in these races, and I think we saw over the last, several weeks... months as progressives around the country are winning, and last night, that this is what the working class and the Democratic electorate is also hungry
0: for. No, it is not. It's what the elite, people with no life experience, academic, communists want, and they're taking over the Democrat Party, but we're going to kick their butts nationally. 1,000%. Let's take a break and come back. Last hour of the Rob Carson Show is right ahead. Don't go anywhere.
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9: News this hour at Town Hall. I'm Bob Agnew in Washington. Venezuelans searching for survivors today beneath collapsed buildings, and rescue teams are racing to the areas hardest hit by a pair of powerful earthquakes that rocked northern Venezuela, killing at least 188 people and trapping more than 200. Mild earthquake shook an area of northern California, followed by some aftershocks.
10: It was a 5.9 magnitude quake centered near Willits, California, about 2 hours northeast of San Francisco. The area in Mendocino County is dotted with small agricultural towns. Three other quakes under 2.7 magnitude struck near the epicenter within an hour. I'm Ed Donahue.
9: President Trump formally kicked off celebrations for America's 250th anniversary on Wednesday by working to get the country excited again. The president hosting a rally on the National Mall, and he also said that one of the biggest things to report right now is great progress in ending the war with Iran.
11: And last week we signed a historic agreement to end the conflict with Iran, fully open the Strait of Hormuz, and accomplish what no president has ever been able to accomplish before. Iran will never have a nuclear weapon. That's done.
9: The nation's highest court handing down another significant immigration ruling. Here's correspondent Willie Nelson.
12: The Supreme Court is handing the Trump administration a major immigration victory, ruling the government can end temporary protected status for migrants from Haiti and Syria. The justices ruled 6-3 that courts cannot block those decisions while legal challenges move forward. Willie Nelson, The White House.
9: Rich Thomason says you might be surprised by who's shouting hooray for the USA.
13: The World Cup has been a real eye-opener for a lot of young Europeans visiting America for the first time. They've been flooding social media, raving about how wonderful the country and its people are. So accommodating, so friendly, and so different from the way America is often portrayed in the media abroad.
9: More on these stories at Town Hall.
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15: Good afternoon. It's 2:03. I'm Maggie Hunter with the latest headlines from the WCBM Maryland News Center. Fox 45 reports that Baltimore City Council President Zeke Cohen says he's very concerned about the city's main streets and that there's a lot of work to be done in helping local businesses thrive. The city has 9 Main Streets programs, which are independent nonprofits dedicated to helping local businesses and supported by the Mayor's Office of Small and Minority Business Advocacy and Development. Cohen told Spotlight on Maryland he has a few main concerns. One is that large commercial property owners aren't leasing their space, preventing small business owners from moving in. And more Maryland families are choosing to leave the state, and new projections show that trend could have a major impact on local schools, costing districts hundreds of millions of dollars. And Fox 45 reports that Mayor Scott is refusing to provide updates on an internal investigation. Coming up next, sports and the Fox 45 Weather Authority forecast.
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15: The Baltimore Orioles fell to the Los Angeles Angels 7-6 on Wednesday. The game went to extra innings with L.A. scoring a walk-off win in the bottom of the 10th. The Orioles are 38-44 with the loss. In other news, the NBA draft is over. Day 2 wrapped up from Brooklyn yesterday. Now here's a look at the Fox 45 Weather Authority forecast.
17: From the Fox 45 Weather Authority team, I'm meteorologist Justin Chambers. Looking for a mix of clouds and sun and temperatures that will be warmer for your Thursday afternoon. Highs in the mid to upper 80s, a little bit more humid as well. We are tracking our next weather maker with rain showers and thunderstorms on the way on Friday. From the Fox 45 Weather Authority, I'm meteorologist Justin Chambers for Talk Radio 680 WCBM.
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0: This is hour number 3 of the Rob Carson Show. We have much to cover before the end of the program. I think I actually do too much show prep. I'm just going to be honest. I do too much show prep because I always end up with a bunch of stuff I can't get to because, you know, there's much to talk about. There's much to talk about. By the way, a new poll, actually a combination of a number of polls in Texas with regard to the senatorial campaign of Pat Paxton versus James Tallarico has Tallarico in front by 1. No, actually, no. Paxton ahead by 1. This is how many months out before the election. Tallarico's not going to be a senator from the state of Texas. It's just not going to happen. And I don't think that Graham Plattner, he's only ahead by like one or two now. They're not going to be senators. There you go. And as far as these daycare three in New York becoming, you know, members of Congress, who knows? But this sort of crap ain't going to fly nationally. It's not going to fly nationally. America doesn't want to go communist, and it's not going to. You know why? Because some of us are going to fight. And we are not going to allow this to take over our country. We are a representative republic. We, guided by the Constitution of the United States of America. And if you think you can overturn that, you're going to be in for a fight. You're going to be in for a very, very big and ugly fight. And we're much better armed intellectually and physically. There you go. Benny Johnson was talking to Bernie Moreno about the possibility of some of these people who've literally sworn to destroy Western civilization in America and are anti-Semites and are communists. And Bernie Moreno says we don't need to swear them in. I don't know how this is going to work, but they can't be seated in Congress if they win.
19: The group that she founded says, death to America. We are fighting for the total eradication of Western civilization, and we seek the instruction of militants in the South, meaning jihadists. How can this person knowingly swear an oath to America when they are a jihadist?
21: Yeah, my point of view would be very simple. Every elected official since 1789 in this country, once we ratified our Constitution, has to put their hand on a Bible, lift their right hand and swear allegiance to the United States of America to uphold our Constitution on a Bible, because that's what our founders said we were. We were a Judeo-Christian country.
0: Yes, we are.
21: And my personal perspective is that unless that person is willing to do that, then they are unable to receive that oath of office. And if they,
0: we all know that Islamists will lie and do whatever they can to convince you that they aren't what they are, but they are. There's no doubt about it. Vicky Palladino was a member of the New York City Council talking to Rob Schmidt last night about the socialists.
22: The socialists, the DSA, has infiltrated the Democratic Party and has been for quite some time. Here's the rub, Rob. Anyway, they do not have to be seated. Speaker Johnson has it within his power not to seat these people because of their rhetoric and their anti-American,
0: their enemies of the state
22: stance. They made it very, very clear. For that one woman up in the Bronx, Chevalier or whatever the hell her name is,
0: who's been in he's been in college for 14 years.
22: For her to say she would use,
0: never had a friggin' job,
22: use the flag as a napkin to wipe her dirty hands. That's just a small smidgen of what they said about how they hate America. They should not be allowed to take this seat. Nobody's talking about that. Johnson, Speaker Johnson, has got the ability, because the oath of office actually means something. And if it means something, then these people are unqualified to take the oath of office.
0: Yeah, 100%. They're going to get a figurative war, if not a literal war, if they do it. Here's something Dan Bongino posted today from some of these New Yorkers. I want you to listen to this. This on the 25th anniversary of 9/11 is coming up, and this sort of bullcrap is allowed to exist.
23: Listen, it's justified when people are occupied. Thank you to all of those who are resisting. Resisting occupation from the streets of New York to the streets of Palestine. Up next, I have my sister in the struggle, Nadine Kiswani.
24: There is only one solution!
25: I was throwing rocks, Molotov cocktails, the like. And the days in which they call you terrorists to silence you should be over. Proud Muslims. Fighting for justice.
0: Denaturalize, deport, GTFO. You have no business being here. You have no business being here if you don't love America as founded. You certainly do not represent the United States of America. I've got so much stuff here. Oh, my Lord in heaven, I've got so much stuff. You know what? I'm going to move on to other things that are a little bit more uplifting. How's that sound? How's that sound? You know, the World Cup soccer is happening right now. And I've been talking to people from all over the world. I met a Canadian from Quebec at the gym, working out. Went over, he's wearing a Minnesota Vikings hat, right? And he, and a Vikings towel, he's got a, so I'm thinking he's from Minnesota, you know, right? So I go over and say, hey man, what's going on? And he goes, his name is like, Gustavo, or I can't remember, Montpellier or whatever. And he's from Quebec in Canada. I started speaking French to him and everything. And he was very excited about being in America. He's now a resident of America, not officially a citizen of America. He's been watching the World Cup. Last night I was just hanging out at a place, a little jazz club. I like to go watch some jazz. And I was talking to this young guy, and he's a major, major fan of soccer. And, you know, think about this. Think about all the damn money we spend sending our kids to soccer practice and sitting there on the dang sidelines. Isn't it about time that maybe, I don't know, soccer, I don't know, was at least a kind of major sport in America? I'm not a big fan of soccer. Don't take it. It's not taking over football. It's not taking over American football. Don't worry about it. It ain't happening. But you know what? I mean, while your kids are freaking doing it every weekend and you've got to sit there on a dang folding chair on the sideline while your kid kicks ball around everywhere, maybe we ought to do something with it. Yeah, I was there. I was a soccer parent. Thank God, only for a very, very short time. But many of you, and you grandparents too, you suckers, you go there and you sit there and you watch your kid, you wait all day for them to play their game, and then they play their game and they like, you tie, you know, I mean, whatever. Anyway, this is, all these people, talking about soccer. Back to this guy who was talking to you last night. If the American men win this year, if they could, and he's poo-pooing it. He says it's not possible. He knows more about soccer than I do. I say bull crap. And I brought up the 1980 Olympic hockey team, which of course happened at least a decade before he was born. And he said, yes, it could happen. A lot of, you know, I've told you about this. There's a lot of serendipity going on. We're the reaction to the action of evil. It's 250th anniversary of America. We've already won the gold medal in hockey at the Olympics. Amazing things are happening right now. Amazing thing. 250th anniversary of America. Millennial peace coming to, the Middle East. A lot of, you know, South America going conservative. Socialism being stomped out of there. Could it happen? Could it happen this year? Could it also, and by the way, there's a possibility, I mentioned this earlier with Michael Charbon, he said there's a possibility, and just because I know that this isn't a godly moment, we're on the side of God and good, okay? Patriotic Americans are on the side of God and good. But he said there's the possibility, and I mean, maybe you know more about soccer than I do, you can call 800-922-6680. There's the possibility the U.S. men's team could play Great Britain in Boston on July 4th. What? What? If the United States men's team played Great Britain on July 4th in Boston, it would be the biggest soccer game viewed in this country ever, ever, ever, ever, ever. If the U.S. men's soccer team won this year, it would change forever how soccer is viewed as a spectator sport in America. And it would, I think it would make more fans than it ever has. Okay? And again, I'm an American football guy. I like listening to baseball on the radio. Basketball, I'm not so big on the NBA. Love me some college ball. But, you know, soccer, I'm appreciating the phenomenon. And here, it's fascinating to watch. And the thing I like about it is the diehard fans, and even though it's soccer, it's not afraid, it doesn't consider masculinity toxic. You've got the Norway team, the guys all doing the rowing, you got the Scots, the tartan army, parading around playing bagpipes, it's kind of badass. But the reason why it also is serendipitous is the world is coming here during our 250th anniversary. They've been told about how much America sucks. And there are people in America who hate America, like Sonny Hostin, like these communist daycare center in New York. And they're going back to their countries and going, holy crap, we were totally wrong.
1: And that apology is needed purely because of how much judgment the world has thrown onto the U.S. over the last few years. The American people are probably the most genuine, welcoming, humble people that I've ever met in my life.
0: That we are.
1: 100%, if you get the chance, go to the U.S. and travel and see it for yourself. I promise you, you won't regret it.
3: Jazz to you. Before I came to this country, I believed everything negative I saw in the news. I saw things about how everyone was rude, how everyone tried to rip you off. of and how people just genuinely don't get on. I have now been here over 2 weeks and I can confirm that that is not the truth. Everyone has been so friendly to me. Yeah. Everyone wants to talk to me. Everyone's been giving me advice about my trip and just genuinely being so, so helpful. American hospitality is definitely a real thing, guys, and I'm all here for it.
4: All the countries outside America and their media and the narrative they paint about America. Hundreds and thousands of fans for the World Cup are now seeing America through their own eyes, realizing the narrative they've been fed is false. And they're now realizing America is not the place that they thought it was. And I am sorry the media in these countries outside of America paints you the way they do. America is rich in culture, scenery, the people are amazing. And the media in the countries outside of America paint this weird narrative that it's a place that you shouldn't go. But now the tides are changing. There is a shift that is happening. Yeah. And I'm sorry you've been painted in this light for so long. Yeah. And I'm so happy America is finally receiving the flowers that it deserves.
0: But I tell you, what I tell you when Donald Trump was going to be elected, freedom, patriotism, we're going to spread around the globe. Remember that? Remember that? I've been saying it for years. As we went through all of the nonsense of the left, is the censorship. Donald Trump was, they tried to put him in jail. All of the things they did to him. And I said, when he wins, freedom and patriotism is going to sweep the globe. And this is a gigantic way to make that happen. It's happening. I told you it was going to happen. We get distracted by the daycare center in New York City, those little communists, who, by the way, literally under 200,000 votes, maybe under 150,000 votes, got them swept into office in a city of 10 million or whatever. So it is a tiny little movement. They're just conniving little B-words. And we are going to put them out like a cigarette under the butt of our heel. That's it. It's going to happen. Overwhelm them with joy and patriotism and faith. And fight them. And go to the ballot box and overwhelm them. Overwhelm them. We are going to do it and we are going to beat them back. We are going to beat them back. They think they have momentum. They think, but they're not right. It may win in places like New York City that they've made into crap holes, but it ain't going to work nationally. Let's take a break and come back. This is the Rob Carson Show.
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17: If I don't like it, if they don't behave, we'll go right back to dropping bombs right smack in the middle of their head.
0: Come on. Here comes the boom. Here comes the other boom, ladies and gentlemen. She's a little package, but she is a major, I mean, a major force of nature. Ladies and gentlemen, I give you the one and only Deplorabella. How are you today, Deplorabella?
18: Well, I'm fine, and I'm happy to see that an increasing number of Americans are beginning to understand the lethality of lies. The Democrats were anti-black, white racists in the time of secession. Yep. They are anti-white, black racists in the time of sanctuary cities. Mm. You've got a Chicago and New York City mayors, for example, who are mavens of mendacity, marketers of Marxism. You've got corporate moguls of multiculturalism, like the guys at J.P. Morgan, yes, who had their DEI executive dump over and try to steal a garbage can, and they can't serve. But what were they doing with that diversity nonsense to begin with?
0: Yes.
18: In terrible Longview, Texas, where idiots from the New Black Panther Party and BLM are screaming for the release and freedom of Carmelo Anthony.
0: Yes.
18: That was not a race-free incident. He selected and premeditated the murder of a white guy. But whether you believe that or not, they have been attacking whites in the neighborhood. A young girl was just savagely beaten by a group of blacks yelling, "Free Carmelo," who said they were looking for the smallest white girl they could find. So even in their random mob attacks, they show their cowardice. They left her with staples in her head, a black eye, and extensive bleeding. Why? Because she was white. She had nothing to do with Carmelo Anthony. In Chicago, you've got that intellectually challenged mayor who sees the Juneteenth celebration of chaos and bloodshed with, what, 8 or 9 dead and almost 40 wounded in his city in a weekend.
0: Yes.
18: And what does he do? He comes out to talk about transgender people. This is diversion. This is distraction. We have had decades of Democrat demagoguery in Chicago, which has given us standards of illiteracy and criminality and fatherless homes never seen before, not since prior to the Civil War. It's really disgusting. In New York, you have an idiot, virtue-signaling, self-loathing Jew who loses a primary,
0: yes,
18: walks into a store run by somebody from the stands, which is heavily Islamist part of the world, who throws him out, and what does he do? He dumps on Trump. No,
0: yes,
18: face the,
0: yes,
18: fact that your party is a cesspool of anti-Semitism. You've got Tallarico in Texas screaming about how he hates Christians, and yet you have a lawfare judge almost exonerating Don Lemon and his mob, who,
0: yes,
18: assaulted a church and traumatized people practicing their freedom of religion and assembly. This is quite disgusting. We have
0: Deplorable, and again, I've got to, you know, because it's the Rob Carson show. I didn't need to remind you every once in a while. I'm the host of the show. I'm just not a guy on the phone. You're on a national radio show.
18: You inspire me.
0: Once you get going, Deplorabella. But you're of Jewish persuasion, isn't it awful irony that Dan Goldman and the

0: for 14 years.
1: And
0: it's just laughable.
1: Oh. The speech is pathetic. Everything is and, you know, they sound like idiots because they are idiots.
0: Yes, but unfortunately, they're gaming the system. That's the problem. They're gaming the system, and there are people with big outside money that are propping them up, and those people include George Soros, Neville Singham, and others. And we are going to put them out like the cigarette under the butt of our heels, Deplorabella. We are. But you know what? We got to fight. Right? Am I right?
1: You're absolutely right. We have to can the people who dump the garbage cans and provide free lunch for rats.
0: Listen, Deplorabella, we are going to have to go. When you get a show, I'm going to call in. And you know what? I still won't be able to get a word in edgewise.
1: You have no problem. You are articulate and amusing. And people have great affection and admiration for what you're doing.
0: You're the best. Now, later this summer, WCBM, I believe, is doing their Freedom Fest again. You will be on stage. You will be on stage. Okay?
1: Well, I would love to. Get me details. Wherever you go, I shall follow.
0: All right, girl, you take care of yourself. Deplorabella on Substack. Deplorabella on Substack. I mean, honestly, freaking phenomenal. Phenomenal. Download today's podcast just for her. This is the Rob Carson Show. Don't go anywhere.

0: Hey guys, it's Rob Carson with another great deal from Birch Gold. Buy some gold, put some silver in your pocket. I know what you're thinking. Everything's expensive right now. How am I going to buy gold? 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
1: With SRN News, I'm Bob Agnew in Washington. Venezuelans search for survivors beneath collapsed buildings and rescue teams race to the areas hardest hit by a pair of powerful earthquakes. They rocked northern Venezuela, killing at least 188 people. It's believed about 200 people may be missing in the rubble, and the search continues for survivors. There's an upward revision on U.S. economic growth, now at 2.1% for the first quarter of this year. That's a step in the right direction, according to the latest government data that came out today, and it follows a weak 0.5% growth rate seen during the shutdown of late last year, a rough stretch for the economy. The earlier estimate was even lower. On Wall Street, the Dow Jones Industrial Average is doing well. It's up 269 points. The S&P 500 up by 26. The high-tech sector being battered by various reports, and the NASDAQ struggling. It's off about 5 points. This is SRN News.
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4: From the Fox 45 Weather Authority team, I'm meteorologist Justin Chambers. We will be warmer for your Thursday afternoon, otherwise known as Friday Eve. Looking for highs in the mid to upper 80s. A little bit more humid as well. Tracking our next weather maker, showers and some thunderstorms possible on Friday afternoon with temperatures that will be warmer. And then Saturday, we'll see more showers and also temperatures that come back down before we heat up a lot next

0: 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From the Fox 45 Weather Authority, I'm meteorologist Justin Chambers for Talk Radio 680 WCBM.
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0: is not an EV. And it never will be. But I do hope to live in a nice little community where they get around in golf carts. You know, and it doesn't mean like for old people. I mean, a lot of people are just doing that. I've got a niece. She lives in a neighborhood in Kansas, and they get around in golf carts. Pretty dang cool place, man. You got to drive your golf cart. I want to get one that looks like a Hummer. I want to do with maybe camouflage. I want to get there eventually. I live in an apartment now. I was having a discussion with a friend. Very cool woman. Fantastic human being. I've known her for 20 years. Gotten to know her again more than ever here. Marvelous human being. Can kick my butt with humor. I won't mention her name. Damn. But I'm talking about her, talking with her. And, she likes to, collect things and whatnot. And I mentioned last night that, I got rid of everything. You know, when I moved here to Washington, D.C., not only did I, come here to be a part of this history and share it with you, I left everything material behind. 30 years of marriage. Everything. I said, I just want the pictures. I just want pictures. I got a few little things. I even left my damn toolbox. I know, but fortunately I had three of them, very big ones. I have four plates. I have four salad plates. I have four bowls. I have one set of silverware. I have four drink glasses. I have four tall glasses. I have a couple of little stemless wine glasses for when I have company over, but I have no wine glasses. I have a ghost bed. Thank you very much. I have a dresser. I have a little credenza in the living room that I bought here. And I have a mattress a sectional that I brought with me. It was vacuum sealed and you pop it open and it's that's what I have. And my clothes. That's what I have. And it's an interesting thing. It is an interesting thing to cast off those things. But I felt like I didn't need it. It didn't mean anything. It's still time to digest it. But I knew that I didn't want it or need it. It's kind of interesting. It's interesting to live in an apartment that probably is, I don't know, it's 800, maybe less, maybe 600 square feet. It's not very big. It's one bedroom with a loft. That's where I am now. It's an odd thing. It's a good thing. It is a good thing. Because I'm here, and you're here with me. And when people come here, they really, really, now, if you don't live here, if you weren't raised here, when you leave, you long to return.
1: We owe America a huge apology because America is nothing like what the media tells us. Everyone is so friendly. Everyone is so accommodating. And I've honestly had the best time. I fly home Sunday and the English have a song where we say, please don't take me home. I just don't want to go to work. Let me stay here and drink all your beer. And I've never resonated with that song more than in America for this World Cup. I wish I could stay and finish the tournament watching England. So if anyone is out there that can help me make this happen.
0: I would exchange you 1,000 times over for Joy Reid.
2: There's a duality to 4th of July that is hard to reconcile if you think about it too much. It's like indigenous people on Thanksgiving. Like, they're like, yeah, but y'all are celebrating that, but this is actually our Nakba. Okay, you're celebrating our...
0: Yeah, actually, no. They've got airplanes to fly around in and cars now. And, they live longer now.
2: Destruction of all of our lands.
0: Yeah, and they weren't alive back then, so...
2: All we did was give you corn. So they're like, it's not cute to us, but so y'all go ahead and celebrate your Thanksgiving. We're not giving back.
0: Hey, there, she's getting all girlfriend now.
2: Okay. And the black people feel that way about 4th of July. Whereas Juneteenth, to me, is the real thing that 4th of July is because sure. We really were not a democracy until we ended slavery.
0: Yeah, this is Glenn Beck rebuffing the idiocy and America hate of Joy Reid.
3: One of the best friends of Abraham Lincoln. You know, one of his best friends was Frederick Douglass.
0: What?
3: Which brings me to Frederick Douglass.
0: White people can't be friends.
3: And to say, did you know that Frederick Douglass once hated the Declaration of Independence and the Constitution? He's all like you did.
0: Really?
3: Then he read it.
0: Oh.
3: I recommend it.
0: Oh.
3: Then he read it.
0: Yeah.
3: And he realized, wait a minute, this is not an instrument of oppression.
0: No.
3: This is the greatest slave-ending document of all time.
0: It did,
3: The same conclusion that Martin Luther King came to.
0: Yeah.
3: Black people were not free until the Civil War. And it's the first time in history white people fought for the freedom of black people and got slaughtered.
0: When I went to Gettysburg 2 weeks ago with listeners and listened to this guy named Jim Miller talking about Gettysburg and 160 field hospitals popped up. And for months, they were amputating limbs afterwards. And there was a story of a 13-year-old girl who essentially became a nurse. But her starting role was to haul away the limbs that had been severed to be cremated or buried. And there was one building that we drove by that was a field hospital, and they said the pile of limbs severed were as 9 feet high. And you should go. You should go to Gettysburg. You should realize what happened there. Joy Reid, she's a fool. She's a spoiled, entitled child, a worthless human being. And I would recommend you go. I'm here. And by the way, I'll mention real quick. I think we have a few more spaces available for the trip. Travelwithrob.net. Just go there, travelwithrob.net. I'm just throwing that in there because if we have some faces available, I would encourage you to come because the fair is going on and all of this. And then October 25th through the 29th is when we're doing this trip. Travelwithrob.net. Travelwithrob.net. But Joy Reid is a spoiled, entitled child who's never worked a day in her life. Joy Reid says calls Nick's boss, James Dolan, a plantation owner for accepting Trump's White House invite, says it hurts her heart. She doesn't have a heart. Outrageously compared New York Knicks owner James Dolan to a plantation owner for accepting President Trump's invitation, saying it hurts my heart to think of the players being forced to visit the White House. What an asinine and horrible thing to say. These are proud men, by the way. They play together. They have been playing together for decades. And how dare you cast your aspersions, you psychotic feminist communists, on these men. My God, this is the problem with the left. And a lot of it comes from you mouthy socialist cat ladies. Shut up. Dolan definitely comes across as a plantation owner character, and the fact that he would want to see these proud black men, yes sir, sirring a racist president, hurts my heart so much to even think about it. She said this during her idiotic podcast. It wouldn't be their fault, but it would be so to me demeaning. Unbelievable. And then of course there's just Jamel Hill, who is a psycho. Atlantic writer Jamel Hill, guest on the show, agreed with Reed. Dolan is purposely putting them in the line of fire of an administration that has been openly hostile towards black folks. Not at all. He's a champion, particularly of black athletes, over the decades, and certainly a Knicks fan. Hill said Dolan's acceptance of the invite seemed slavey, adding there's a perverse thrill that comes with making black athletes, especially black men, look subservient, and that's what this is. This is honestly just so bloody disgusting and fake and awful. And the only reason I bring it up is to just make you realize what a wretched individual this person is. This is why she doesn't have a job anymore. This is why she's doing a podcast. And hopefully she will just disappear into the dustbin of history like the rest of these idiots. Let's take a break and come back. This is the Rob Carson Show.
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0: Next, to use their NBA championship, White House visit as a protest. You notice these are liberal women, cat ladies. They're telling the men how to, honestly, you have no sway in this at all. They don't care about you. I want all those black men to stand in our house and remind all of those people, Goldberg said, that when you try to destroy one part of history, you're destroying all of our history. It makes no sense. What you're spewing is nonsense. It's so stupid. You are. Batya Unger Sargon is one of my favorite people. I found this little sound bites floating around of her talking about a Harvard study that shows that Democrats speak slower to black people because they look at them as unintelligent. And this is a real study. This is a real study, and it's unbelievable. And I decided to add some audio to it. I want you to listen to Batya Unger Sargon. These are her words, by the way, in a study that came out from Yale.
1: There's a difference between how white liberals and white conservatives talk to black people. Now, I remember when I saw the headline, I thought to myself, I'm on the left, I'm a woke person, I thought to myself, hey, we got them. Yeah, and I'm looking at the study, and the study found that white liberals, when they talk to blacks, they dumb down their vocabulary.
0: I'm going to have an example.
1: Larry, they use smaller words than when they talk to white people.
0: Really?
1: And white conservatives don't do this. And I remember looking at that and going, and we call conservatives racist?
0: I need an example.
2: I don't feel tired.
0: Okay.
2: I come too far.
0: Okay.
2: Nobody told me that the road would be easy.
0: That's true. Yeah.
2: I don't believe he brought me this far to leave me.
0: Wow.
2: And we know. We know.
1: What could be more racist than that? It had such a deep impact on me. Especially
0: maybe you said you carry hot sauce in your purse.
1: Because I've always thought of myself as, oh my God, I'm an American Jew. I'm on the side of black Americans. Like,
0: I'm going to need another example.
1: It's our job.
0: It's not
1: that we've always been there.
0: What example?
1: And yet here we are developing this as leftists, this mentality where
0: example.
1: We think that they're less intelligent. We have to dumb down our vocabulary.
3: He's going to let the big banks once again write their own rules. Unchain Wall Street. They're going to put y'all back in chains.
0: Okay, well,
1: I was so horrified by that.
0: Yeah,
1: and it really did start like a whole shift for me.
0: That is kind of true. Yeah. I want to talk a little bit, just a little bit about The View.
4: 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Pick a little, talk a little. Same team, talk a lot, pick a little more. Pick a little.

0: Now, the only reason I bring this up is there's a meme going around of J.D. Vance on The View. And they replaced The View cast with chickens. And I came up with that, like, years ago and did that. So I wanted to bring that. But Sarah Haynes actually brought up the fact that in New York City they've elected three anti-Semites. The legitimate anti-Semites who hate Israel, want Israel wiped off the map. They do. They want Israel wiped off the map. They are socialist anti-Semites. That usually means Nazi. I mean, seriously. The German Socialist Workers' Party. Yeah. And then they throw in the anti-Semitism. You see what I mean? You see what I mean? But here is Sarah Haynes, actually, I can't believe it, saying something commonsensical.
1: Is ousting anti-Semites. And one thing I would say is I just read a fascinating article this morning. It was talking about how one party is ousting anti-Semites and one party is electing them.
0: Wow.
1: And I would say that this article raised great points. Avila Shevel, however you say her name.
0: Chevalier, is it actually? Yeah.
1: She was at a pro-Palestine rally prompting Hamas and celebrating that on October 8th.
0: Yeah, the day after October the 7th.
1: Of 2023.
0: Yeah.
1: People are not afraid to, they don't only not denounce, they actually espouse these beliefs that everything Israel does has influenced our world.
2: That's not going to fly in New York City.
1: Well, it is right now, actually.
2: You're not implying that being pro-Palestinian and...
3: No, there were pro-Hamas.
1: It was on October 8th. October 8th, the only thing that had happened is that Israel had been attacked and people had been brutally murdered and raped.
0: Yeah, babies baked in ovens.
1: So on October 8th, I don't think there needed to be rallies cheering on Hamas.
2: You're calling her an anti-Semite?
1: Yeah. Oh, I'm going to full-blown call her an anti-Semite. She would probably...
0: Yeah, because she's a friggin' anti-Semite. Duh. More from Sarah Haynes.
1: Dan Goldman, who we just spoke about, was refused coffee at a coffee shop because they said, we don't want money from this individual American human showing up at a coffee shop because they think it comes from AIPAC in Israel. Yeah. When we start normalizing these crazy conspiracy...
2: Is Brad Lander an anti-Semite?
1: I'm not... But just listen to who I'm talking about.
0: Yeah.
1: He was refused coffee
3: his
1: over someone
3: also
1: saying
3: vandalized.
1: Yes.
2: So wait a minute.
0: You know, the other harpies, I mean, the hosts, they're like, oh no, don't worry about it. They're the ones who always, pound on the doors of the ark as the rain comes down.
2: Wait a minute. So one coffee shop is normalizing it?
1: No.
0: It's only one coffee shop.
3: This was vandalized.
0: It only just starts with one coffee shop and then everything burns down.
3: With anti-Semitic slurs in New York.
1: Like one thing I would say the right is doing right now is the extreme right and the extreme left are meeting about anti-Semitism. They hide under the cloak of we're criticizing Israel. Which
0: there are fewer on the extreme right, like Tucker Carlson.
1: Some people who criticize Israel are not anti-Semites. All anti-Semites criticize Israel and use it as cover. As you always say, a racist doesn't say, hey, I'm a racist. Yeah. They also don't say, hey, I'm an anti-Semite. Yeah.
2: But all of that does not bring down the cost of bread, which is what people are focused on.
0: Oh, my God. So she says they would even have a Nazi, anti-Semite, socialist, communist in office because bread's too high. My God, woman. How many times do we need to have history repeat itself before clueless morons like you get it? You never will. You never will. Let's take a break and come back. This is the Rob Carson Show. 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

0: So you want to hear something that make you smile? This is Mark Wade Mullen, DHS Secretary, being grilled by Rose DeLauro, who is proof of alien life on the planet. I mean, she is, honestly. End of discussion. End of discussion. Did they visit us? Oh, no, no. Rose DeLauro. Oh, God, yeah, you're right. So anyway, Rose DeLauro is trying to grill him on Donald Trump, separating children from their families by deporting illegal aliens. And he said, hey, about those, hundreds of thousands of kids who were separated from their parents and trafficked for sex and labor across our southern border. Oh, here, hold on. I gotta line it up. I gotta pot it up because I run my own audio. Here we go. Here's the exchange.
1: 3,900 children were separated from their families.
2: 450,000 kids were lost through the Biden administration.
1: Mr. Secretary, do not interrupt.
2: Don't you point your finger at me.
1: I will point my finger.
0: Don't you point your finger at me, you craggly old picture. She's got like ET fingers. She's got like the two fingers and then the thumb, and she tries to pick up Reese's Pieces with them.
2: You be a hypocrite then. Then you be a threat. Then you should be as upset about the 450,000 kids that were lost. He didn't say a word about it. For four years, you never said a word.
3: Mr. Secretary.
1: Could you put him in his place for
3: don't yell at
2: you
3: me.
2: You should
3: I'm
2: be put in your place.
0: Boom! Oh, my God, I love it. I love it. Take away your Reese's Pieces. Take away your Reese's Pieces. Should have never rolled that baseball in the backyard near the shed with the light. Gosh darn it. She came out and got the Reese's Pieces. She's been here ever since. So I decided to cash in a 401k, and I bought gold with it. And the reason being is I looked at the last 10 years with the price of gold, and I said, I'm going to be sitting on this for 10 years. Let's let it ride. So I did it with Perch Gold. That's why I did it. Because 10 years ago, gold was $1,200 an ounce. Right now, it's over $4,000. It's been a little bit higher. It's going to go higher, and I'm going to let it ride. So I decided to invest that money in Perch Gold. You should do the same if your 401k is just laying there. If your IRA is just laying there, diversify. 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Again, text Rob to the number 989898 for Birch Gold. Excuse me. Got a little something going on there. But do it. Let it ride. Let it ride. And I'll meet you in 10 years and we'll party. We'll party, ladies and gentlemen, when we cash in our gold in 10 years. Oh, my God. It's going to be glorious. It's going to be glorious. That is going to do it for the show today. I think we had a pretty darn good show. As always, make sure to go to your usual podcast platforms and download it, because Deplora Bella was on today and there was just a lot of real good stuff. Really, really good stuff. This is why the number 10 political commentary podcast in America and growing. Thank you. God bless you. America's founded Donald Trump. He's doing a great job. And, of course, until tomorrow, which by the grace of God is finally Friday, do not catch the stupid like Rose DeLauro. Okay? Yeah, and don't eat those M&Ms if you touch them.
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6: News this hour at Town Hall. I'm Bob Agnew in Washington. Venezuelans search for survivors beneath collapsed buildings and rescue teams race to northern areas rocked by a pair of powerful earthquakes last night. Officials say those quakes killed at least 188 people and trapped more than 200. They registered 7.2 and 7.5 in magnitude and said to be the worst in that country in more than 100 years and could be felt throughout the region. Meanwhile, in Washington, federal officials are moving quickly after the powerful quake struck Venezuela. Here's Willie Nelson at the White House.
7: Secretary of State Marco Rubio says the United States is mobilizing to assist Venezuela following a devastating earthquake.
8: We were already deploying search and rescue teams from Fairfax County, Virginia, and Los Angeles. There'll be some others we'll add. That's their most immediate need right now is search and rescue efforts. They have a bunch of collapsed buildings, and so they'll need a lot of help in terms of digging through that.
7: More U.S. help is expected as recovery efforts continue. Willie Nelson, the White House.
6: An hour from the close on Wall Street, the Dow is up 122 points right now. The high-tech NASDAQ struggling with conflicting high-tech reports. It's down right now about 90 points. The S&P 500 up by 7. An oil tanker has navigated its way through the Strait of Hormuz despite threats from Iran's Revolutionary Guard.
9: A Liberian oil tanker has navigated the Strait of Hormuz using a new route close to Oman's shores. The route has been promoted by Oman and a UN maritime agency. The development on Thursday Thursday comes amid threats from Iran's Revolutionary Guard against vessels traversing the Key Strait. Tensions between Iran and the United States are rising over disagreements between the two countries on their interim accord aimed at ending the U.S. and Israeli war with Iran. The U.S. and Iran have agreed to a 60-day period to resolve issues related to the deal. I'm Karen Chemas.
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11: Good afternoon, it's 3:03. I'm Maggie Hunter with the latest headlines from the WCBM Maryland News Center. Fox 45 reports that Mayor Brandon Scott is refusing to provide updates on an internal investigation into one of his top advisors after a Fox 45 news investigation raised questions about how taxpayer resources are being used inside City Hall. When asked Wednesday whether there were any developments in the investigation involving special advisor Marvin James, Scott offered a brief response. "Stop chasing me," the mayor told Fox 45's Mackenzie Frost. The comment comes days after a Fox 45 news investigation showed James appearing to spend little time at City Hall over a three-week period while using a city-issued vehicle to travel throughout the Baltimore area and to Washington, D.C. I'm Maggie Hunter, 680 WCBM News.
12: Hey everyone, Kim Klasick here. 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
17: 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Between the beltways on 95 northbound in Jessup, there is a crash between 175 and 100. Traffic is slow from 32. Southbound 95 in Elk Ridge, stop and go from 100 to 175. BW Parkway northbound slow from 32 to 100. And the southbound side of the BW Parkway is stop and go from 175 to 198. 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
18: From the Fox 45 Weather Authority team, I'm meteorologist Justin Chambers. Look for a mix of clouds and sun and temperatures that will be warmer for your Thursday afternoon. Highs in the mid to upper 80s. A little bit more humid as well. We are tracking our next weather maker with rain showers and thunderstorms on the way on Friday. From the Fox 45 Weather Authority, I'm meteorologist Justin Chambers for Talk Radio 680 WCBM.
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1: With SRN News, I'm Bob Agnew in Washington. Rescue crews continuing to search for survivors in Venezuela after a pair of powerful earthquakes last night left close to 200 people dead and about as many people known to be missing. The search crews doing what they can. The U.S. is also rushing aid to the region. Those are said to have been the worst earthquakes the country has seen there in more than 100 years. Economic growth is coming in better than expected here in the U.S. at 2.1% for the first quarter, an upward revision released today from the government. It also follows a shutdown hit 0.5%, very slow growth at the end of 2025. A new poll finds Americans being hit with scam attempts just about every day, according to new surveys. And 3 in 10 report losing money or personal information at some point, compliments of such scams. On Wall Street right now, it is the Dow up 115 points, the NASDAQ down 161. This is SRN News.
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4: 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Starting with the Beltway, on the Inner Loop in Arbutus, traffic is slow from 95 to Frederick Road. Into Ruxton, the Inner Loop of the Beltway is stopping over between Green Spring Avenue and Lockraven Boulevard. On the Outer Loop of the Beltway in Towson, you'll find it slow from Lockraven to the Harrisburg Expressway. And 70 westbound is stopping over between the Patapsco River Bridge and Columbia Pike. 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
5: From the Fox 45 Weather Authority team, I'm meteorologist Justin Chambers. We will be warmer for your Thursday afternoon, otherwise known as Friday Eve. Looking for highs in the mid to upper 80s. A little bit more humid as well. Tracking our next weather maker, showers and some thunderstorms possible on Friday afternoon with temperatures that will be warmer. And then Saturday, we'll see more showers and also temperatures that come back down before we heat up a lot next week. From the Fox 45 Weather Authority, I'm meteorologist Justin Chambers for Talk Radio 680 WCBM.
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7: News this hour at Town Hall. I'm Bob Agnew in Washington. Secretary of State Marco Rubio says the State Department and Pentagon will work together to provide humanitarian aid to the people affected by dual earthquakes in Venezuela.
8: We've already stood up our disaster response teams at the Department of State and our humanitarian efforts. It's something we did very well in Jamaica after that storm, and it's something we're really prepared to do now. So I've already spoken to Secretary Hegseth. The Department of War is going to have to play a big logistical role here, because they have the ability to land in challenging places.
7: The quakes damaged the country's main airport, Simon Bolivar International, also left close to 200 people dead and about that many still missing. Meanwhile, a little shaking on the ground in Northern California.
9: The quake measuring 5.6, rocking Northern California, the epicenter near Redwood Valley in Mendocino County, about 120 miles north of San Francisco. Some injuries reported and some minor structural damage in a few locations, along with reports of broken wine bottles in some stores and restaurants. The shaking felt as far away as Sacramento and at Fort Bragg.
7: That's correspondent Laura Winters reporting. Meanwhile, a lot of Americans say they're getting scammed, according to some new polls that are out. We get more from Donna Warder.
10: In a poll by the Associated Press and the NORC Center for Public Affairs Research, 58% of U.S. adults say that every day they receive text messages, phone calls, or online ads they suspect are scams. And about 30% say they've personally been scammed into giving away money or personal information. About 51% say they know someone personally who's been scammed. In a separate survey conducted by Gallup and the Stop Scams Alliance, people who say they or someone they know who's been scammed have lost more than $500. But Gallup says 75% said they never reported getting scammed because they thought it wouldn't make a difference in getting their money back. Donna Warder, Washington.
7: More of these stories at townhall.com.
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16: Good afternoon. It's 4:03.
7: Florida Governor Ron DeSantis says they're about to close the doors.
16: From the WCBM Maryland News Center. Maryland drivers are being squeezed at the pump and through rising registration fees, only to watch the lion's share of their contributions bypass the state's crumbling highways. As the state prepares for a gas tax increase next month, a spotlight on Maryland review of budget documents reveals a stark disconnect between the revenue collected from drivers and the condition of the pavement beneath their tires. While the state's transportation trust fund is fueled by vehicle-related charges, just about 26% of that money is currently directed toward highways. Instead, roughly 52% is funneled into public transit, a funding shift that has ballooned since 2008, leaving many motorists footing the bill for a system they say is failing them. And four Teslas caught fire at the Owings Mills dealership on Wednesday evening. I'm Maggie Hunter, 680 WCBM News.
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23: 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Coming out of the city on 395, traffic is jammed up between Conway Street to 95. Now on 95 northbound in Laurel, slow from 216 to 100. Southbound 95 is stop and go from 895 to 175. And westbound 70, you're going to find that jammed up between the Patapsco River Bridge and Columbia Pike. 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
24: From the Fox 45 Weather Authority team, I'm meteorologist Justin Chambers. Look for a mix of clouds and sun and temperatures that will be warmer for your Thursday afternoon. Highs in the mid to upper 80s. A little bit more humid as well. We are tracking our next weather maker with rain showers and thunderstorms on the way on Friday. From the Fox 45 Weather Authority, I'm meteorologist Justin Chambers for Talk Radio 680 WCBM.
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0: find Agnew in Washington.
1: Sergey Rubio says
0: the State Department and the Pentagon will work together to provide humanitarian aid to the people affected by dual earthquakes in Venezuela. Powerful back-to-back quakes struck Venezuela on Wednesday. It caused widespread damage, collapsing buildings, sending panicked residents into the streets. Tragically, close to 200 people are confirmed dead and another 200 or so still missing in the rubble. The search continues. The quake also damaged the country's main airport, Simon Bolivar International Airport. It had to be shut down as a result. The U.S. economy grows at a stronger than expected 2.1 annual percent pace in the first quarter, a modest but still solid pickup. That's up from just 0.5% growth late last year during the government shutdown. On Wall Street at the closing bell, the Dow was up by just about 72 points. The NASDAQ struggled off 118. This is SRN News.
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3: 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On the inner loop of the Beltway in Arbutus, traffic is slow from 95 to Security Boulevard. Into Pikesville, the inner loop is stop and go from Stevenson Road to the JFX. Now flipping over to the outer loop of the Beltway in Lutherville, stop and go between Providence Road and the JFX. And in Pikesville, the outer loop is slow from 795 to the Security Boulevard exit. 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
4: From the Fox 45 Weather Authority team, I'm meteorologist Justin Chambers. We will be warmer for your Thursday afternoon, otherwise known as Friday Eve. Looking for highs in the mid to upper 80s, a little bit more humid as well. Tracking our next weather maker, showers and some thunderstorms possible on Friday afternoon with temperatures that will be warmer. And then Saturday, we'll see more showers and also temperatures that come back down before we heat up a lot next week. From the Fox 45 Weather Authority, I'm meteorologist Justin Chambers for Talk Radio 680 WCBM.
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1: Hey, I'm Jason Chaffetz, filling in for Sean Hannity today, and thanks for joining us. We're going to take some calls. So the number, it's an easy one, 800-941-SEAN, 800-941-7326. You do that, you can spell Sean, S-E-A-N. So we want to get to some calls. We're going to first go to Delaware, line one, Patsy. Patsy, what's your question?
2: Hello. I just wanted to call on President Trump to exercise his powers under Article 2, Section 3 of the United States Constitution and drag these senators and congressmen back into session and make them do their job until it's done. With all due respect, I'm one of the 80%+ of people that are completely disgusted and fed up that these congressmen just go on vacation every time they feel like it. And just one more thing. Speaking as your average American worker, if my replacement isn't at work, I just can't get up and leave because I feel like it. If the bus isn't running, if the patients aren't being taken care of, if the manufacturing plant isn't moving, I can't just walk out.
1: Okay? Yeah, Patsy. I think, Patsy, I think you reflect the frustration that people from coast to coast are feeling. Now, I can tell you, having served in the United States Congress, most of them are good people. They work hard. They work smart. But it's incumbent upon the leadership. That's why they're called leaders, to be able to say, no, this is more important than that, and this is what we're going to have to do. I think what's infuriating to so many people is they get these recesses. They're about to go on a 3-week recess. Now, I guarantee you many of these senators have what are called CODELs. A congressional delegation trip is what that show is short for. A CODEL. They will be traveling all over the world. Now, in part, that's their job, but it's not more important than the Save America Act. And the other thing is, I expressed frustration earlier.
2: Leadership is willing or unable to do what it has to do, then again, I'm asking President Trump, because I know he will do it. And that's what we want. We want our representatives in their office doing the people's work.
1: That's right. And there's so much of the agenda, so many of the appointments, so many of the things. I was glad to see the president delay the signing on the whatever that Affordable Housing Act or whatever it was. Delay the signing of it and say, no, no, we're not going to do that. You know, he pushed that aside and said, no, we need the Save America Act. He couldn't have been more clear. And I think everybody, there's so many people, millions by the tens of millions, stepped up and created this wave that Donald Trump and the Republicans got it. And guarantee you almost every single, I can't think of another one who would go and say, oh, I am here to support the president. I am supporting his agenda. He's the president. But what's the argument against it? That's the people that are holding out that are Republicans. What's their argument against it? That's what's so mystifying. So, Patsy, I appreciate it. Thank you for the call. Again, the number 800-941-SEAN, 941-7326, 800 number. So let's go to Sherry in Tennessee.
3: I downloaded from the state of California the requirements to vote. And to say they are shocking is an understatement. It basically says if you don't have a driver's license and you don't have the last four of your Social Security number, California will issue their own unique identification number to you. And to register to vote, you check a box. You pinky promise that I swear I'm a citizen. But the best part is, at the very bottom of it, it says that you cannot use your voter registration card to prove you're a U.S. citizen for other programs. That's a hell of a kicker, if you ask me. I think all these senators should download these requirements in these blue states and bring those with them and say, how is this legal? There's no, other than you promising, checking that little box, I swear I'm a citizen, that's it. Who's following up on it? Who's checking it? Anybody?
1: Yeah, no, Sherry, I think it's a system that is fraught with it is fraud ridden because there is no trust. There is no verification process. You can go in, get your driver's license, and not do that. Remember, as I recall, these states, some of them like California and others, are allowing police officers to become police officers. Again, not even necessarily citizens of the country. You could run for public office, not at the federal level, but you can run for local political office like a school board and not be a citizen of the United States. It's absurd. It is absolutely absurd. Again, the Save America Act, there's a reason why voter identification is an 80%+ issue. And I shame on those states that offer driver's licenses. They did it to say, oh, we're supposed to give driver's licenses because then they'll get insurance. And if they get insurance, then the roads will be safer and everything. It's an incentive. That's what's offered. It's an incentive to be here illegally. And it is a benefit that they're giving to people illegally. And I think it's wrong. So, Sherry. Thank you. Thank you. Thank you for sharing that. And I do appreciate it. All right, let's go to the next one. Again, the number 1-800-941-SEAN, 800-941-SEAN. And we're going to Vicki, who's in Utah.
4: Hello, Jason. It's good to talk to you. I have a couple of questions for you. I hope you can answer.
1: Fire away.
4: Okay, since the president has to be born in the United States, why doesn't that apply for the Congress?
1: I wish it did. It would be something I would support, but you know, in the Constitution, there are different requirements. It's interesting. Like, for instance, when I first ran for Congress back in 2008, I did not live in my congressional district. I was about, I don't know, just a couple miles outside the congressional district. But our founders and their wisdom said, you know what? What we're trying to do here is the congressional boundaries are going to change. We're not going to have people who can get gerrymandered out. You just need to be a citizen of the state, and then they have age requirements, but it is different in terms of the president, and I don't know why that exactly is, but it is what it is. And but boy, that's one that I would actually look at really hard and say, yeah, I think you're probably right. Did you have another question, Vicki?
4: When we have lawmakers that we have to live under, they have a duty to take care of the United States and be America first, and where they're from other countries, they don't think that way.
1: Yeah, I think some of those principles I think are very true. This may be an absurd comparison, but it's the one that pops into my mind. I heard somebody say once, nobody ever washes a rental car. And if you really think about that and kind of digest it as I have, what it means is, what it says is, if you don't feel like it's your own, you're going to take care of it very differently than if you feel like, oh, I own this. And when you're a citizen of this country, you're born, you live in a particular area, you feel like you're from Utah. Oh, Utah's my home. I'm an American. I was born in the United States. You're going to have a very different attitude and approach. Than if you were, say, from Bolivia. Nothing against Bolivians. Nice people. Everyone I've met, all three of them, I think I've probably met from Bolivia. But you get my point is they just don't have the same feeling. So your point is, Vicki, is very well taken. Thanks for calling into the Sean Hannity Show. Appreciate it. Again, the number 800-941-SEAN, 800-941-SEAN, which is 7326. All right, let's go to South Dakota. On line three, Harvey, what's your question?
5: Hello, Jason. Great appreciation for what you do there. I'm a Republican resident of South Dakota, John Thune State. I just got off the phone with him again, off of his office, I should say, urging him that the Save America Act is the most important legislation that he could possibly be thinking. It's time to not take a knee. It's time to go to the mat. We need that filibuster. We need his strength to be able to lead that. And if he can't, we should remember John Cornyn couldn't for Texas, and they changed their representation there. So I'm urging all South Dakotans to call Thune This is why we have the Republican majority. Let's get this done.
1: Harvey, well said. I really do appreciate it. There seems to be a recurring theme here. What is it? It's the idea that the Senate needs to do its job and pass this bill. And if not, I want to hear these senators stand up and make a case against it, because they won't do that. But the majority leader, with all due respect, I'm friends with John Thune. I've known John Thune. I served at the same time that John Thune served. And so I want him to have success. I want the Republicans to have success. But I want him to actually force the issue and use every possible tool that he can. This, we've been talking about the filibuster. Just make him talk. Don't give him the easy out. And don't go on a 3-week vacation. I'm sorry. I'll get in trouble with my colleagues. Work recess. That's just not the time for it. You're going to have to stay there and do your work. And that's what you signed up to do. So, Harvey, I think you make a great point. I think it's echoed across the country, and it's why we get so many of these calls. Thanks for calling. South Dakota, my wife and I were going there this year. We already got it on the calendar. Only two states I've never been to: Mississippi for whatever reason, and South Dakota. So I figure the 250th anniversary, I want to go see Mount Rushmore in person with my own eyes. So I look forward to being up there in South Dakota later this summer. Thanks, Harvey. All right. Call in line 800-941-SHAWN. 800-941-7326. Let's go to line 5 out of Georgia. This is Bill. Bill, what's on your mind, Bill?
6: Well, first of all, thank you very much. I love the analogy about nobody washes a rental car. I've never heard that about Chuck O'Demonte. I'd like to know about term limits. Why Congress, both House and Senate, pass term limits for themselves? I mean, there's no reason we should have career politicians like Chucky Schumer and the other gang. Nancy Pelosi.
1: Yeah.
6: One. Yes. Yeah. There's no reason you should be there forever and ever. Amen. Two terms. Thank you very much for playing you out.
1: Yeah. Look, Bill, I'm 110% with you. This is one of the biggest issues. I've heard Governor Ron DeSantis talk a lot about this as well. Look, we put a term limit on a president, and we do so for a reason. And, I think it should be not only for the senators and the House members, it also ought to be for senior staff. The senior staff, let me tell you a quick story. It's more of a legendary story rather than an actual person. But as the story goes, you had a member of Congress, and the member of Congress is going to meet with a cabinet secretary. Important meeting. He set it up and went over to go visit with the cabinet secretary. And when he got there, the cabinet secretary wasn't there, but only the senior staff was there. And, the congressman gets all frustrated and decides, I'm not going to meet with the B team. I want to meet with the player. I want to meet with the cabinet secretary. And in his exasperation, stands up and to leave, and the senior staff finally calms him down. And the senior person of the senior staff said, "Sir, you are right. We are the B team. We be here before you. We be here after you, and we be the ones to actually make the decisions around here." That is so true. Bill, I am telling you, that is exactly the way it works. That's those senior staff within an administration. They all believe that they can just wait them out. You know, you get somebody tenacious like a Brandon Gill or somebody like that. And guess what? If you just wait them out, then they can, or wait out President Trump, just eat up the clock, then they can just get around it. And it is so fundamentally wrong. I think that should happen in the state legislatures. I think it should happen with the governors. I happen to live in a state of Utah. No term limits on governors, no term limits. It's just wrong. And I think it should be for senior staff, House, Senate. We have it for the president, so make it happen. Bill, you bring up a good point. Thanks to everybody who's listening in Georgia. Stay with us. We're going to be right back. We got more with Sean Hannity's show right after this.
0: Are you sick of fake news? Well, we've got you covered. Hannity Watch is here and has the news you need. Sean Hannity.
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9: 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On the Harrisburg Expressway, southbound, you'll find it slow from Pedone Road to the Beltway. Into Millersville, 97 southbound is stop and go from Crane Highway to Generals Highway. Now into Hanover on 100. The eastbound side is jammed up between the BW Parkway and the Telegraph Road exit. And eastbound Route 50 is very slow from the Aris T. Allen Boulevard exit all the way to the Bay Bridge. 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
1: Two big categories of victories for President Trump at the Supreme Court. We haven't talked about that today, but we're going to after the top of the hour. Jean Hamilton, the president of America First Legal. We're going to talk about Second Amendment rulings, and we're also going to talk about some really important stuff on immigration. So if you want to get caught up to speed and understand how the Supreme Court, boy, one of the most important things a president does, right? Appoints Supreme Court justices. Well, big rulings, immigration, guns. That's what we're talking about at the top of the hour. I'm Jason Chaffetz filling in for Sean Hannity. Check me out. Jason in the house. Jason in the house. Anywhere you listen to podcasts or my social media, Jason in the house. Stay with us. We're going to be right back.
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2: One earthquake in Venezuela have killed at least 188 people and left nearly 1,000 injured.
3: Powerful back-to-back earthquakes struck Venezuela on Wednesday evening. The 7.2 and 7.5 magnitude earthquakes collapsed buildings and sent panicked residents into the streets as communities across the South American country sustained damage. Buildings were evacuated in cities and areas were impacted as far as Brazil's Amazon, about 1,000 miles from Venezuela's capital. Acting President Delcy Rodríguez declared a state of emergency. The earthquakes, among the strongest to strike Venezuela in more than a century, occurred shortly after 6 p.m. local time. I'm Karen Shamas.
2: A U.N. maritime agency pausing the evacuation of ships through the Strait of Hormuz after the British military said a vessel was hit by a projectile off the coast of Oman. The report of a strike came hours after Iran threatened vessels to stop using a UN-approved route through the strait without Tehran's permission. A victory for the Second Amendment as the Supreme Court strikes down a Hawaii law that requires people to get permission to carry guns in places such as stores and hotels.
4: The decision is the High Court's latest ruling backing Second Amendment rights. The Trump administration opposed the law, arguing Hawaii violated constitutionally protected rights by effectively banning firearms from a wide range of places generally open to the public. Hawaii said the 2023 measure was aimed at protecting the rights of property owners. The decision does not stop businesses from taking their own steps to ban guns on their property. Rich Thomason, Washington.
2: It was a mixed close on Wall Street. The Dow gained 71. The Nasdaq dropped 118 points. The S&P 500 fell fractionally. More from townhall.com.
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25: Good afternoon. It's 5:03. I'm Maggie Hunter with the latest headlines from the WCBM Maryland News Center, brought to you by Vinny Steo. A 39-year-old woman was shot near a Royal Farms in Morrell Park Wednesday night. Baltimore police said on June 24th, around 9:15 p.m., officers were called to the 2700 block of Washington Boulevard near the Royal Farms for a reported shooting. There, officers found a 39-year-old woman who was suffering from a non-life-threatening gunshot wound. The victim was taken to a local hospital for treatment, according to authorities. And residents and community leaders challenged city officials during the first of several listening sessions aimed at shaping a new five-year violence prevention plan. The session came after another violent weekend in the city. On Saturday, a massive fight in Druid Hill Park led the city to declare a civil unrest zone. That same day in Fells Point, multiple gunshots were fired amid a crowd of teens. I'm Maggie Hunter, 680 WCBS.
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0: 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Coming out of the city on 395, it's jammed up between Conway Street and 95. Now at the tunnels first at the Harbor Tunnel. Both tubes, northbound and southbound, very slow. And there are delays on both ends of the Harbor Tunnel. Getting to the Fort McHenry Tunnel, 95 northbound jammed up between the Beltway and the Fort McHenry. And on 97 southbound at Gambrels, you'll find traffic slow from 32 to the Farm Road overpass. 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
5: From the Fox 45 Weather Authority team, I'm meteorologist Justin Chambers. Look for a mix of clouds and sun and temperatures that will be warmer for your Thursday afternoon. Highs in the mid to upper 80s. A little bit more humid as well. We are tracking our next weather maker with rain showers and thunderstorms on the way on Friday. From the Fox 45 Weather Authority, I'm meteorologist Justin Chambers for Talk Radio 680 WCBM.

0: Evacuation of ships through the Strait of Hormuz has been paused after the British military said a vessel was hit by a projectile off the coast of Oman. Venezuelans searching for survivors beneath collapsed buildings and rescue teams raced to the areas hardest hit by a pair of powerful earthquakes that rocked northern Venezuela, killing at least 188 people and trapping more than 200 in that country. This is SRN News.
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2: 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On the inner loop of the Beltway in Pikesville, stop and go between Park Heights Avenue and the JFX. Towson inner loop is jammed between the Harrisburg Expressway and Lockhaven Boulevard. On the outer loop of the Beltway in Towson, traffic is slow from Lockhaven to Green Spring Avenue. And in Pikesville, the outer loop is stop and go between 795 and the Security Boulevard exit. 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
3: From the Fox 45 Weather Authority team, I'm meteorologist Justin Chambers. We will be warmer for your Thursday afternoon, otherwise known as Friday Eve. Looking for highs in the mid to upper 80s. A little bit more humid as well. Tracking our next weather maker, showers and some thunderstorms possible on Friday afternoon with temperatures that will be warmer. And then Saturday, we'll see more showers and also temperatures that come back down before we heat up a lot next week. From the Fox 45 Weather Authority, I'm meteorologist Justin Chambers for Talk Radio 680 WCBM.
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0: Thank you so much to Sean Hannity for letting me sit in his seat. I got to tell you, I am more excited about this country and our future. It is the greatest country on the face of the planet. I'm so grateful to the men and women who have served here, all the ups and downs of our country. We're celebrating July 4th next weekend, but it's in my heart. I believe it. It's the greatest country. Jason in the house, if you can check me out. Jason in the house. Thanks to Sean. Thanks for joining us.
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8: News this hour from Town Hall. I'm John Scott. The latest death toll is at 188 after twin Venezuela volcanoes. Secretary of State Marco Rubio, speaking from Bahrain, says rescue efforts now being organized between local communities, his department, and the Pentagon to help the people of Venezuela.
9: We're already deploying search and rescue teams from Fairfax County, Virginia, and Los Angeles. There'll be some others we'll add. That's their most immediate need right now, is search and rescue efforts. They have a bunch of collapsed buildings, and so they'll need a lot of help in terms of digging through that. The airport there is badly damaged, so we'll have to rely on the Department of War to deploy assets there.
8: The two rank among the strongest earthquakes to hit the country in more than a century.
10: A federal judge halting President Trump's executive order that sought to create a federal voter list and limit who can receive a mail ballot. U.S. District Court Judge Indira Talwadi siding with a coalition of nearly two dozen states that challenged the president's order. A ruling applies to this year's midterm election cycle. Plaintiffs have argued in two lawsuits filed in the same court. The president's order should be found unconstitutional because the states and Congress, not the president, have the power to set election rules. The White House stood by Mr. Trump's executive order and indicated the administration would appeal the ruling. In consumer news, the Supreme Court siding with the maker of Roundup Weed Killer, blocking thousands of lawsuits alleging it failed to warn users the product could cause cancer. Bob Agnew has the report.
11: Roundup maker Bayer calls the ruling good for science and farmers. Although it disputes the cancer claims, the company has set aside billions of dollars to settle potential lawsuits likely to come from the states. Lawyers for residents who are pursuing cases say that the ruling, quote, wrongly slams the courthouse door on Americans sickened by pesticides. Bob Agnew reporting.
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10: A massive battle shaping up in the Lone Star State.
13: A new proposal would include Bible stories in required reading list for more than 5 million public school students in Texas. It mandates the readings from the New Testament and portions of the Old Testament. Texas State Board of Education likely to vote on that proposal Friday. Critics claim it violates the Constitution and it favors Christianity over other religions. But supporters say Judeo-Christian traditions were fundamental in this nation's founding and should be reflected in the public school curriculum. Jason Walker reported.
10: An escaped giraffe managing to stay a few steps ahead of a private ranch owner and local officials in the Texas Hill Country for nearly 2 weeks now. Cedar Hollow ranch owner Vic Jones says the three-year-old giraffe named Gracie managed to get out of her enclosure on June 12th. News and analysis at townhall.com. Here's today's Wall Street Business Report.
11: The U.S. economy grows at a stronger than expected 2.1% annual pace in the first quarter, a modest but solid pickup. That's up from just 0.5% growth seen late last year during the government shutdown. The figure is also revised higher. Business investment surging on AI while consumer spending said to be pulling back. Apple has announced an increase in prices for Macs and iPads, citing a memory chip shortage brought on by the artificial intelligence boom. The Cupertino, California-based company called the demand spike an unprecedented challenge for the consumer electronics industry. The new entry-level MacBook Neo will now cost $699, up from $599. Stocks were mixed today with tech, especially AI names, continuing to swing sharply after some fluctuations. A high-tech NASDAQ closed down by 118 points. For the Wall Street Business Report, I'm Bob Agnew.
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14: Your Weather Authority forecast.
15: In Arbutus on the inner loop of the Beltway, traffic is jammed from 95 to Security Boulevard. Into Towson, traffic is stop and go between the Harrisburg Expressway and Harford Road. Now on the outer loop of the Beltway in Lutherville, you'll find it very slow from Providence Road to Green Spring Avenue. And in Arbutus, it's jammed up on the outer loop of the Beltway between 95 and the Camp Mead Road exit. 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
14: Weather Authority forecast. Overnight temperatures drop to the upper 60s and low 70s. Then tomorrow, get ready for the next weather maker and showers and storms throughout the day as highs climb into the low 90s. We'll have more rain on Saturday before drying out by Sunday. From the Weather Authority Storm Center, I'm meteorologist Jasmine Lomax for Talk Radio 680 WCBM.
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19: 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There's no cost, no obligation. Just call that number. So Paresh, Shamik, inheritance disputes. That does not sound very fun. Do you see this happen with some of your clients actually? I mean, I think we hear about it or see about it in movies and TV shows, but do these actually happen in real life?
20: Unfortunately, these do happen more often than people expect. When there isn't clarity or proper planning in place, even well-intentioned families can find themselves in disagreements. And in some cases, a meaningful portion of the inheritance can end up being spent on legal fees rather than benefiting loved ones. It's especially common in situations where significant assets are involved, multiple heirs, or unclear expectations. The reality is, this is exactly what families are trying to avoid. Thoughtful legacy planning isn't just about transferring assets. It's about creating clarity, setting expectations, and helping preserve family harmony. When those pieces are addressed ahead of time, it can significantly reduce the likelihood of conflict and ensure your wishes are carried out as intended.
19: So Paresh, have you ever seen something like this in your career dealing with some of your clients?
18: Yeah, thanks for having me, Derek. You know, we have actually seen this, and I want to give you two instances when this has happened. So I had a client who was an electrical contractor, and he had this business. His oldest was a male child, and his youngest was a male child. In between, he had two daughters. And So the eldest was also an electrical contractor, and the youngest became an electrical engineer. And so his business had already started, which was already doing well and was continuing to thrive. And as it was thriving, he gave of the two daughters, the older one, when she got married, she started living in one of his homes, which was a rental home, but she started living there with her spouse and then her family. And she asked her dad one day that, you know what, please give it to me, you know, gift it to me. And he gave it. Now, that left a little bit of a bitter feeling in the others, but they kind of trudged on. But eventually, when the father passed away, and so did the mother had predeceased the father, what happened was that he had left everything equally. And those children were very, very upset that, well, the daughter had already got a part of her inheritance. And the two boys were actually upset because the business was to be divided four ways, but they were the ones who were driving the business. So it led to a lot of ill will amongst the siblings and fights and some court cases which ended up a lot of money being wasted. So that was one situation. And then in a second situation, we had this gentleman. He had two daughters. His first wife, he divorced his first wife. And then he met this lady who was just a couple of years older than his eldest daughter. He got married to her and had two children. Of course, the elder daughters did not, the daughters from the first marriage did not approve of their stepmom. But when he passed away, he left considerable part of his estate to be divided amongst the four children, but his present spouse to manage it. Couple of years into the management, the two older children sued their stepdaughter that she was misaccounting for things and therefore they were not getting their fair share of their inheritance. So these kind of things happen, Derek, more often than we think they do. And we see, because we deal with people's finances, we see these type of situations quite often as advisors.
0: Well, Shamik, what are, do you think, some of the common factors that can cause inheritance conflict as we try to avoid some of those?
20: So there are a few common factors that tend to create challenges. One of the biggest is simply a lack of clarity, unclear or outdated wills, or beneficiary designations that haven't been updated to reflect current wishes. It's also very common for there to be little communication with heirs, so family members are left guessing about intentions, which can lead to misunderstandings or differing expectations. Even in families that get along very well, money introduces a different dynamic. Without clear direction and communication, small uncertainties can turn into larger disagreements. That's why keeping documents current and being thoughtful about how your wishes are communicated can go a long way in reducing the potential for conflict.
0: 410-266-1120. We are just getting started here on Safe Retirement Solutions. When we come back, we're going to be talking about planning for large IRAs. That on the other side after this time out.
21: 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On 95 between the beltways, northbound you'll find it jammed up between 195 and the Fort McHenry Tunnel. Southbound 95 is stop and go from 195 to 175. And 100 westbound in Hanover, traffic is jammed up between Arundel Mills Boulevard and the BW Parkway. 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
26: This is Pastor David Lewis with today's Moment of Truth. American poet Carl Sandburg once said, when a nation goes down or society perishes, one condition may always be found. They forgot where they came from. Ronald Reagan said America was founded by people who believed that God was their rock of safety. He said, I recognize we must be cautious in claiming that God is on our side, but I think it's all right to keep asking if we're on his side. Sadly, I don't believe that is the case any longer. We took him out of our schools over 60 years ago, and when a nation stops recognizing him to its young, then it's only a matter of time when you forget him altogether. Well, that's where America finds itself today. Proverbs 14 says righteousness exalts a nation, but sin condemns any people. America is condemned because she has forgotten God. It's only a matter of time until we fall completely. You can access our Moments of Truth at cubhillchurch.org/IDOT. This is Pastor David Lewis at the Cub Hill Bible Presbyterian Church.
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29: 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Guys, do you think your money should move towards one goal? I guess that goal would be retirement. How do we get that movement started?
18: Well, ideally, your money should work together towards one primary goal, supporting the retirement lifestyle that you want while balancing the needs of today. Getting that movement begins with clarity, understanding what really retirement means to you and how each financial decision supports or distracts from that goal. From there, you can do things like aligning your cash flow, investments, protection strategies into one coordinated plan, and working with a trusted advisor helps ensure every dollar has purpose and direction. Derek, when we, let's say, finish our education and enter the workforce, that's when we are at a peak of our so-called economic potential. That means we can go out and exchange work for money. And then over a period of time, as we head towards retirement, that potential keeps on coming down because the number of years we can work keeps on shortening. Eventually, when we reach retirement, that potential has burnt out. So it is important that while you're converting your potential of work into cash flow, you save some of that so that the day the potential goes away, that savings can help you replace the income that you were getting from work and therefore allow you to live the same lifestyle that you have in your retirement that you were living when you were working.
0: I think if you're listening to this show, there's a good chance you've been working hard on your retirement. You're invested into it. You've been stashing away those savings. But when you're ready to step into retirement, it's not just about having that big nest egg. It is about turning those savings into a regular paycheck. How do you turn, your nest egg into an income stream, essentially? So how can we flip our savings into a reliable cash flow when we do decide to retire?
20: Yeah, that transition comes down to turning a lump sum into a structured income plan. The first step is, of course, identifying your income need. What does it take on a monthly basis to support your lifestyle? From there, we layer in predictable sources like Social Security and then use your savings to fill the gap. Instead of viewing your portfolio as one pool of money, we typically segment it. Some assets are positioned to generate current income. Others are set aside for near-term withdrawals. And another portion remains invested for long-term growth. From a practical standpoint, that often means creating a withdrawal strategy, such as drawing from certain accounts first for tax efficiency, setting up systematic distributions from investment accounts, and coordinating timing to manage things like required minimum distributions. Some retirees also incorporate income-focused investments to provide consistent cash flow while keeping a portion of the portfolio invested to support future income needs. When done thoughtfully, your nest egg essentially becomes a series of coordinated paychecks that are designed to support you through retirement.
0: You can give Paresh and Shamik a call today, Safe Retirement Solutions, at 410-266-1120. That is 410-266-1120. And a financial advisor, I think, could be a great resource for managing your money, mapping out a plan for your future. Obviously, that includes retirement. But how do we find a financial partner to do some of these things? How do we, find somebody like yourselves to, kind of be our retirement CEO, so to speak?
18: Well, Derek, finding a financial advisor begins with looking for someone who can act as a true fiduciary, meaning they're legally and ethically committed to putting your interests first and building service around your goals, not just selling products. As part of being a CFP, I'm committed to being a fiduciary. So that's the first thing. It's important to work with an advisor who takes a personalized, holistic approach, coordinating retirement planning with taxes, risk management, and estate considerations, rather than focusing on just one piece of your finances. You should look for an advisor who takes time to educate you, explains decisions clearly, and helps you understand how your money works so you can feel confident and informed. Trusted referrals, professional organizations, and reputable advisor directories can be helpful starting points when narrowing your search. Ultimately, Derek, the right advisor is someone with whom you have a matching of minds, someone you trust, who listens first, and who helps you build a long-term partnership focused on helping you live the retirement that you want.
0: Yeah, and you think of it as a potential, 20, 30-year relationship, depending how long you are in retirement. You want to get along. And I think in general, a lot of people are probably sitting there going, how do I know if I need a financial advisor? Am I good off or not? And that might just be an answer to your question right now, because a financial advisor can tell you if your plan is good or not. But I think of people, too, who maybe they're do-it-yourselfers and
29: They're really good at coming up with this stuff on their own. But the question I always have for that is, okay, but is your significant other, is your spouse a do-it-yourselfer as well? Do they understand the plan? Because if you're the one to pass away first, are they going to know what they're doing? Or do you want potentially that encouragement that you have somebody on your side, like a Paresh Shah or a Shamik Shah, to help them get through after you have passed away? So I guess in general, are there signs that show that maybe a person needs to work with a financial professional?
20: Yeah, Derek, those are great points, especially about the people who are taking into consideration their spouses. But there are a few clear signs that it may be time to bring in a financial profession, and many of them show up during transition points. For example, if you're approaching retirement and starting to think about how to turn your savings into income, that's a key moment. Similarly, if your financial picture has become more complex, multiple accounts, different types of investments, questions around taxes or Social Security, it often becomes harder to manage everything in a coordinated way on your own. Another great sign is simply uncertainty. If you're asking questions like, am I doing this right? Could I be more tax efficient? Will this last through retirement? These are all indicators that guidance could be valuable. It's not about having a certain level of wealth. It's about having a plan that brings clarity and structure. A good professional helps simplify decisions, connect the moving part, and give you a clearer path forward.
29: I think sometimes we set unrealistic goals, and sometimes that can be obviously difficult to reach. It's kind of all about finding that sweet spot, that happy zone between what we want and then what's doable. So how do you help your clients? How do you help them find that line when listening to what their specific goals are for retirement?
18: Derek, as Shamik and I have often said, you know, it's about identifying the destination and identifying where you are and finding the most efficient route to get there. So it all begins with listening carefully to what clients want and want their retirement to look like, and then grounding those goals in real numbers and real world scenarios. Using planned tools and what if models, we stress test their ideas against factors like longevity, market volatility, and changing expenses to see what's truly sustainable. From there, we help refine priorities, adjusting timing, spending, or strategies, so the plan balances ambition with the reality. The goal is retirement vision that's both meaningful and achievable, not just optimistic on paper. I had once had a physician who came to me. That person was, he was about 55 years old, and he said he wanted to retire in 2 to 3 years. He had about $1.5 million in savings, Derek. So that was not like somebody who did not have money, but he wanted to retire in 3 to 5 years. And his goal was to get about $240,000 of after-tax income in retirement. Now there was the challenge and the gap where though they had saved a good chunk of money, their desire for a pretty big lifestyle in retirement resulted in the fact that they did not have enough. We had to do a lot of adjustments to expectations, to the time of retirement, to the number of years needed to eventually get them to a good strategy. So in general, whether you have 50,000 in retirement or whether you have 5 million, does it really align with what you need when you retire? That is the question.
29: And you can hopefully have that question answered by calling 410-266-1120 and getting started in your process. 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
6: SRN News, I'm John Scott. Venezuelan migrants living in the U.S. rushing to send aid to family and friends stricken by devastating earthquakes in their home country that have killed at least 188. Local officials and advocates put out calls for donations in communities with large Venezuelan populations in states such as Florida and Texas. Florida Governor Ron DeSantis announcing the closure of the temporary immigration

0: Find it slow from Paderni Road to the Beltway. On the BW Parkway northbound, jammed up between 198 and 100. And the southbound side of the BW Parkway is stop and go from 175 to 198. This July 4th, celebrate with America's 250 at America's Block Party at the Los Angeles Memorial Coliseum, hosted by Queen Latifah. 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
1: Weather Authority forecast. Overnight temperatures drop to the upper 60s and low 70s. Then tomorrow, get ready for the next weather maker and showers and storms throughout the day as highs climb into the low 90s. We'll have more rain on Saturday before drying out by Sunday. From the Weather Authority Storm Center, I'm meteorologist Jasmine Lomax for Talk Radio 680 WCBM.
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6: 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Retirement planning, as we just mentioned, is like driving in the fog. You can't always see through it, but that doesn't mean you should stop. Slowing down, using your headlights, trusting your gut, those are important. It's the same with retirement. You can't see the finish line. That doesn't mean that it's not there. No worries, patience, planning, and guidance. Those are the things that are going to help get you there. Planning for retirement, I think financially it can be difficult, especially, you know, you don't know what your life expectancy is going to be. And also, life expectancy now is longer than it ever has been historically. So do your clients worry sometimes that they're going to spend all their money before their life is over? And how can you help ensure their money continues to work for them through retirement?
7: Yeah, Derek, that's a concern that comes up frequently, and it's a very valid one given longer life expectancies. One way we address it is by incorporating tools that can help provide a steady stream of income, and annuities are often part of that conversation. They can help convert a portion of savings into predictable cash flow, which can cover essential expenses and reduce the pressure on the rest of the portfolio. From there, we coordinate that income with Social Security and other assets while keeping a portion of investments positioned for growth to help address inflation and future needs. It's really about creating a balanced approach, some income that's consistent, combined with flexibility and ongoing adjustments as life evolves. Please note that annuities are insurance contracts designed for retirement

0: other long-term needs. They provide guarantees of principal and credit interest subject to surrender charges. Annuity guarantees and protections are backed by the financial strength and claim paying ability of the issuing insurer. Annuities are not a deposit, nor are they insured by any bank, the FDIC, NCUA, or any federal government agency.
1: You know, life is full of unexpected twists and turns. That comes up all throughout our life, and it's no different once you get to the age of retirement. So how do we kind of prepare for those extra hiccups that might come around with if you have a longer ride and hopefully a longer life?
2: Yeah, Derek, we prepare for life's inevitable hiccups by building flexibility into the retirement plan from the start, rather than just assuming that everything will go perfectly. That means planning for longer lifespans, setting aside accessible reserves for unexpected expenses, and stress testing the plan against real-world scenarios like market downturns or rising healthcare costs. Just as important, we need to revisit and adjust the plan regularly as life changes so it stays aligned with reality and not just assumptions. You know, that is doing regular review meetings of the plan. A resilient, adaptable plan gives clients confidence that they can handle the twists and turns without sacrificing their long-term security.
1: Again, the number to call is 410-266-1120 to Safe Retirement Solutions with Paresh and Shamik Shah. And as we talk about those surprises that can happen, like I said, they don't stop when you retire. Things can come up. Sometimes it could be a health situation. Sometimes it could be trying to help out a loved one, or, you know, what if your kid gets, let go by their job and you want to try to help them out? Or what if your grandkid ends up, you know, getting a great opportunity at a specific college, but they don't know if they're going to have enough money to, you know, there are certain things that can pop up that we don't always plan for. And obviously some surprises that I just mentioned can be good. Sometimes they're not. So how can clients set aside emergency funds during retirement?
0: Even in retirement, having a dedicated emergency fund is just as important as it was during working years. It just looks a little different. We typically recommend setting aside a portion of assets in highly liquid, low volatility accounts that are easily accessible, separate from the investments designed to generate income or long-term growth. This creates a buffer for unexpected expenses, whether it's healthcare, home repairs, or helping family, without having to disrupt your broader financial strategy. From a planning standpoint, this reserve is often aligned with a certain number of months or even a couple of years of essential expenses, depending on the client's comfort level. By having that liquidity in place, you avoid being forced to sell investments at an inopportune time or take withdrawals that could create tax inefficiencies. It adds a layer of flexibility and stability, allowing the rest of the plan to stay on track even when life throws a curveball.
1: 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And obviously the part about potentially having a longer life with life expectancies going up, you know, we'll most likely see more things happen, which more good things, more bad things happen, right? So what are some of the specific challenges that we might need to plan for kind of early on in retirement?
2: Well, some of the biggest challenges we need to plan for early include inflation, which can quietly erode purchasing power over a long retirement if income doesn't keep pace. Market recessions are another key risk, especially in retirement when downturns combined with withdrawals can have an outsized impact on long-term portfolio sustainability. Healthcare costs are also a major concern, as medical expenses often rise faster than general inflation and can significantly strain retirement budgets over time. Long-term care costs add another layer of uncertainty, since these are unpredictable expenses and typically not covered by Medicare. Planning for these risks allows us to build flexibility and resilience into the retirement plan rather than reacting when the challenges arise. Derek, most of these retirement risks were not in play, say, 50 years ago, because retirement was short. Now with longevity, all of these factors get accentuated. Like as an example, we talked about the erosion of purchasing power with inflation. And I always like to give this example of a cost of a first-class postage stamp, which was in 1994, it was 24 cents, and today it is 78 cents. So the basic cost of living over a long 30-year retirement goes up 2.5 times, and all the other factors also have more chance of hitting a plan, and therefore they need to be accounted for.
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4: 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On the Interloop of the Beltway in Arbutus, slow from 95 to Security Boulevard. In Towson on the Interloop, it's stop and go from York Road to Delaney Valley Road. On southbound 95 in Elk Ridge, it's stop and go from 100 to 175. And on the BW Parkway, southbound at Jessup, traffic is jammed up between 175 and 198. 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
13: 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I'm Derek Johnson along with Paresh and Shamik Shah. 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We want to get your questions in this part of the show, so we'll get some insights from Shamik and Paresh on your retirement concerns, and then we're going to keep them on their toes a little bit. We'll have a lightning round of think fast questions. So let's get started. Our first question comes from Lucas in Baltimore. What could be the impact on my pension if I decide to retire early?
0: Well, retiring early can reduce your pension in a few ways. Many plans apply a reduction factor because you're starting benefits sooner and likely receiving them for a longer period of time. You may also miss out on additional years of service or salary growth that would have increased the benefit. The key is to review your specific plan's rules so you understand the trade-off between retiring early and the size of your lifetime income.
13: And, you know, Lucas, if you want to get a more detailed approach, and this goes for everybody asking questions here that are specific to your financial situation, because you're going to be different than your neighbor who's going to be different than their neighbor, you can give the team a call today at 410-266-1120. This one comes from Mia in New York City. How might healthcare costs affect my retirement savings?
2: Thanks, Mia, for the question. This is a very critical one. Healthcare costs can be one of the biggest and the most unpredictable expenses in retirement, and they often rise faster than general inflation. Even with Medicare, premiums, deductibles, prescriptions, and out-of-pocket costs can take a growing bite out of the retirement income over time. As these costs increase, retirees may need to withdraw more from their savings each year, which can shorten how long their money lasts. That's why healthcare planning is critical.
13: So, Mia, again, same thing there. If you want some more specific details for yourself, 410-266-1120. Next question comes from Riley in Hunt Valley. How do I calculate for inflation when trying to figure out if I've saved enough?
0: Well, that is another great question. There's a simple answer, and then, of course, there's the more complicated answer. A simple answer I can give is to assume that your expenses will increase each year. Most people use a range of about 2 to 3% annually as a starting point. So instead of asking if you have enough for today's lifestyle, you project what that lifestyle could cost in the future. The more complicated answer is, of course, that a comprehensive plan will take into account all of your current income, your future income, your current assets, future expenses and liabilities, And of course, like we've been saying, this is the first step in that process. If you give us a call at 410-266-1120.
13: Next question from Serena in Brooklyn. When might be the right time to start planning for retirement?
2: Well, Derek, you already know my answer to this question, but Serena, if you're listening to this for the first time, my question to you and to everybody is, when is the best time to plant an oak tree? So when is the best time to plant the seeds for an oak tree? And the answer typically is 25 years, because by then the tree grows well enough for you to get all the shade and all the benefits of having an oak tree. So if you did not plant for the oak tree 25 years ago, well, why not start today? Whether you already have retirement savings in place or whether you're making a new plan and starting from the first dollar, it's great to start from the beginning so that time becomes your friend.
13: 410-266-1120 is the phone number. Again, 410-266-1120. Now we're going to switch gears a little bit. We're going to take a few minutes for our lightning round to help us get to know Shamik and Paresh a little bit better. So we're going to ask both you guys each of these questions. We'll get the answer first from Paresh, and then Shamik will answer after Paresh. Here is our first question, and you can expand on these if you would like as well. What's something on your bucket list?
2: My goal, especially for this year, is to tick off one thing from my bucket list, which is to do a trek to the Everest base camp.
13: And Shamik, what about you?
0: Something on my bucket list is I would like to go skydiving at some point.
13: Ooh, skydiving. Paresh, would you go skydiving with Shamik?
2: Absolutely. I've done it once and I'd love to do it another time.
13: It's a little bit of thrill seeking there. What is your biggest pet peeve?
2: Well, for me, it's simply people not doing what they say they will. I think that's a very basic definition of integrity, that if you say you'll do something, please do it.
0: Some minor thing that bothers me is last minute plan changes. It really throws me off.
13: Well, that's why you're a financial planner, because you plan for the long term and then you have everything all out in front of you. So that's great. Favorite comfort food?
2: Pizza.
13: Do you have a favorite type of pizza?
2: Pineapple and black olives pizza.
13: Okay, that is an interesting one. I can go with the pineapple. I'm not an olive guy. What about you, Shamik?
0: For me, I guess I would say a Mexican pizza from Taco Bell, a vegetarian one.
13: Okay, so pizza is the common theme on that one. Do you have a favorite athlete of all time?
2: Oh, that's easy. Ben Roethlisberger.
13: Pittsburgh Steelers fan. Shamik, yeah, what about you?
0: Mine would be, Max Verstappen, if that counts, I guess.
13: Yeah, of course it does. A little F1 in there, racing. Yeah. I think that goes in line with your, skydiving. You just have that need for speed, in there. Do you have a favorite book?
2: Atlas Shrugged.
13: And, what about you, Shamik?
0: My favorite book is, it's a little indie number called Beware of Chicken.
13: A movie that you could just, you know, it's a rainy day. You can just watch it over and over again.
2: The Accountant.
13: Okay. Well, I don't think that, you're going to get that type of financial planning from Paresh and Shamik of what happens if you've seen that movie before, but, definitely a good action movie. That's for sure. What about you, Shamik?
0: I could watch The Avengers, the first one. I could just watch it over and over again. It's timeless.
13: Yes, it is. I'm big. Infinity War is probably my favorite for going through there. Go to icebreaker story or joke. Do you have something, you know, to kind of to break the ice? Or I don't even, maybe this goes into the planning aspect when somebody sits down for the first time. Like, do you have a typical question you try to make them feel a little more comfortable with?
2: Well, usually the question is about them. And I like to start with whenever I say anything about myself, I like to start by saying two things. First of all, when I'm giving my background, I begin with saying that it all began a long, long time ago in a faraway galaxy. And the second thing that I like to say is when people ask me where I grew up, I like to say that I grew up in a very, very small town called Mumbai in India, you know, and Mumbai is it's a megapolis. So that usually kind of gets a chuckle.
13: That's right. What about you, Shamik?
0: Yeah, similarly, I don't prefer to tell stories. I like to make jokes. I think a common one, if somebody asks what we do, then we like to say that we're magicians. We take your money and we make it vanish.
13: Okay. And then I feel like this one usually ends up being morning as the answer. Are you more of a morning person or a night person?
2: Me, I'm a morning person, usually up between 4:30 and 5, and then I hit the gym. Because if I don't do the gym in the morning, then I never do it in the day. And then followed by tea and straight to office.
13: Shamik?
0: 100% night person. I will be, I won't be, so chipper in the morning, but, I don't mind working late hours.
13: No, well, that works out perfectly. Somebody can handle the morning. Somebody can handle the afternoon and the night hours as well. Do you have a holiday that you like or look forward to the most?
2: Thanksgiving above all else.
13: Do you have a favorite dish on Thanksgiving?
2: My favorite dish on Thanksgiving? Well, we're vegetarians, so we don't end up having turkey, but anything great with football, you know, the entire football menu.
13: Perfect. So it's about the experience of Thanksgiving more than the food necessarily for you.
2: It's about the people, you know, at the end of the day, life is about the people who we are with.
13: Shamik, what is your favorite holiday?
0: I would have to say the same, Thanksgiving, for sure.
13: Yeah, you get the family all together there. And final one here. So this will be interesting because I'm curious if Shamik has something from Paresh. What is your earliest financial lesson? Paresh, we'll start with you.
2: Well, there are many in the younger days, like my dad would kind of make us, took us and helped us open a savings account and put some money. But fortunately for me, I grew up in an environment where finances were comfortable. When we are not rich, but we were comfortable. And then, unfortunately, I lost my dad when I was 22. And that's when I really saw the power of planning and financial strategies and the day-to-day stress that a household undergoes. So I think that was a big teaching experience, and that has shaped a lot in the way that I look at other people's money and help them plan for those kind of events.
13: And Shamik, you know, here's an opportunity to let us know something about Paresh. What was a good early financial lesson that you learned?
0: Yeah, so this lesson isn't strictly speaking financial, but I have a memory of when I was about 9 or 10, and I was tasked with setting up our like family phone plan. I was given that responsibility and the independence to work on it myself, and that taught me a lot. I mean, not just that, but over time, given these responsibilities to contact companies or having that experience to set things up, ask the right questions, that sort of thing, really helped me build my independence and my comfort with doing these kinds of things for myself and for, you know, others, the family, now clients.
13: Great answer there. Well, thank you to both of you for playing in that little game and for joining us on the show today. That's going to do it for Safe Retirement Solutions, 410-266-1120. Guys, thank you for the time as always, and have a great rest of your week.
2: Thank you.
0: Thank you.
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15: News this hour from Town Hall. I'm John Scott. We're just 9 days out from America 250 celebrations on the 4th of July, and gasoline prices are coming down a bit ahead of the massive holiday travel getaway. Correspondent Laura Wetters with a report.
16: AAA estimates more than 72 million Americans will be on the move ahead of America 250 4th of July celebrations taking place in every state. As for getting there, 4.9 million will take a train or bus, 5.9 million are scheduled to fly, and more than 61 million expected to drive. Which leads us to the price of gas. Regular unleaded on average down to $3.92 a gallon. That's down from an average of $4.51 a gallon a month ago. Laura Winters reporting.
15: Venezuelans searching for survivors beneath collapsed buildings and rescue teams racing to the areas hardest hit by a pair of powerful earthquakes that rocked northern Venezuela, killing at least 188 people,
17: trapping more than 200. The 7.2 and 7.5 magnitude earthquakes that hit Wednesday evening were among the strongest in Venezuela in more than a century. Meanwhile, federal officials, they're moving quickly.
18: Secretary of State Marco Rubio says the United States is mobilizing to assist Venezuela following a devastating earthquake.
19: We were already deploying search and rescue teams from Fairfax County, Virginia, and Los Angeles. There'll be some others we'll add. That's the most immediate need right now is search and rescue efforts. They have a bunch of collapsed buildings, and so they'll need a lot of help in terms of digging through that.
18: More U.S. help is expected as recovery efforts continue. Willie Nelson, The White House.
17: The U.S. economy expanding at a solid and unexpected 2.1% annual pace from January through March. That's according to the Commerce Department in its final estimate of first quarter growth. The growth in gross domestic product marked a rebound from a sluggish 0.5% in the last 3 months of 2025. More from townhall.com.
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22: Mortgage buyer Freddie Mac says the average rate on a 30-year mortgage rose this week to 6.49%. The average rate has been hovering around 6.5% over the past 6 weeks. Mortgage rates have been mostly trending higher since late February as the war with Iran drove up oil prices and expectations for higher inflation. That pushed up the long-term bond yields that lenders use as a guide to pricing home loans. While average long-term mortgage rates remain lower than they were this time last year, their upward trend has weighed on home sales this year. I'm Alex Vega.
17: Apple announcing an increase in prices for Macs and iPads, citing a memory chip shortage brought on by artificial intelligence. The Cupertino, California-based company calling the demand spike an unprecedented challenge for the consumer electronics industry. Analysts expect iPhone prices to rise later this year. News at townhall.com. There's been a major discovery in Paris.
23: A 44-page manuscript notebook written by composer Wolfgang Amadeus Mozart in 1778 has been found in France's National Library. The notebook consists of 7 pieces for harp and flute and were originally written for a young harpist. The manuscript will remain in the care of the French National Library, which hosts the 3rd largest collection of autographed musical manuscripts by Mozart after Salzburg and Berlin. Keith Peters reporting.
17: Archaeologists discovering a huge Viking Age textile production site in Denmark. It dates back more than 1,000 years and underlines the sophistication of Viking society. Experts from the Mosgaard Museum say the more than 1 million square foot site featuring an area for processing flax, as well as more than 80 pit houses. More on these stories at townhall.com.
24: Weather Authority forecast. Overnight temperatures drop to the upper 60s and low 70s. Tomorrow we'll have the next chance of showers and storms throughout the day. It'll be hot and humid otherwise, with high temperatures reaching the low 90s. We'll be in the low 80s with rain throughout the day on Saturday. We dry out by Sunday with highs in the mid 80s. Finishing out the month, temperatures reach the upper 80s and low 90s. We'll soar to the upper 90s to start off the month of July. From the Weather Authority Storm Center, I'm meteorologist Jasmine Lomax for Talk Radio 680 WCBM.
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26: Good morning, everyone. Glad you're here. It's the Marlowe Show. We got a rangy show for you today. Also, good evening if you're watching the CLM News Channel. That's why I tend not to do the good morning. You get yourself in trouble, been on air for 10 seconds. Already made a mistake today. But you know what? We got a lot of news to make up for it. And we're going to start with the Iran deal, so to speak. I'm doing the little quotation marks with my fingers. And then we're going to do a lot of sports ball today. Plus, we got some Plattner. Let's see what else we got. Tons of good stuff. A lot of celebrities being stupid. So all enjoyable things to cover. Let's start with the Iran peace deal, which has allegedly been agreed to by both parties, U.S. and Iran. A memorandum of understanding has yet to be released as we're broadcasting today. The full text should be made public, could be any minute, could be during the day today. It could be some point in the next few days. It is presumed that something is going to be signed at the G7 summit, which begins today, and this is going to be in Switzerland for this week, and this is going to be dominating a lot of the news conversation coming up. I went to a G7 once. These things are very locked down affairs, and not a lot gets done, but a lot of photo ops with major world leaders, and a lot of memos get written, a lot of non-binding resolutions take place, and a lot of photo ops, a lot of alpha mailing from the president or whoever is sent from our team there, and apparently there's going to be a peace deal that's going to be agreed to. And I'm happy that this is moving along, but I'll go through all the details. And as I always do with the Iran stuff, there's always numerous caveats throughout. But a framework agreement ostensibly agreed to it via mediators in Pakistan and Qatar, a 14.1 page document is what we're anticipating, though, again, we haven't seen it, with key elements being a end to the hostilities, including in Lebanon, Iran clearing mines from the Strait of Hormuz. Commercial shipping is going to resume, U.S. lifting blockades, more sanctions relief if Iran continues to cooperate, 60 days of more negotiations for more of the comprehensive deal points. And then there's a big question mark regarding nuclear enrichment and what's going to happen on that front. I'm going to go through some of the details here. And again, some of these you really have to kind of sit down with a number two pencil and jot down a bunch of notes, because there are just so many deal points. And that's why some of these things, it gets so complicated and it's so hard to just announce this thing is done. But it starts with a permanent ceasefire. So that's the obvious one. No more fighting, including Lebanon. And this does affect the Israel and the Hezbollah dynamic, where Israel is getting pilloried by the entire world, including from President Trump, for continuing to hammer Hezbollah targets, which is an Iranian proxy in Lebanon. And the Hezbollah has very cleverly put a lot of their terror assets in places where there are lots of civilians, lots of Christians, lots of historic monuments, making Israel look like the bad guy for continuing to hammer them while they're in a weakened state, especially given that Iran is distracted. And that is just, it just makes a lot of sense. That's the dynamic. It's tough to sort out. And ostensibly, we're going to have a ceasefire there. I will believe that when I see it. And that is asking for increased tension between Trump and Netanyahu. Everyone behind the scenes is telling me Trump is infuriated with Netanyahu. That's been what I've been reporting on the show. Everything I'm hearing back channel is even worse than I've reported thus far. So that's a big one. The Strait of Hormuz reopening, unrestricted commercial shipping. Iran has to clear mines within 30 days. How are we going to enforce that? I don't know, but that sounds awesome. U.S. naval blockade on Iranian ports is lifted immediately, and there's going to be toll-free. No harassment was a phrase I saw thrown around. And Iran says it will manage the strait with Oman and charge service fees. Is that a toll? I don't know what that means. So again, it'd be nice to get the deal so that we can check this out. And now the 60-day negotiating window where they're going to cover more details of the peace. And the key one is a nuclear program. So Iran has, according to the White House spin, which again, I'm hoping the White House is correct on this, but we got the spin before we got the document. So if the White House is accurate, Iran's not getting any nuclear weapons. There's a commitment to no nukes. So talks of limiting enrichment to civilian-only levels, down-blending was a phrase I saw. I never saw that phrase, but to get highly enriched uranium at a lower grade. And then enhanced IAEA inspections. All in all, within 60 days, Iran should basically be denuclearized if this thing goes according to plan, which, again, I hope so. Phase sanction relief for Iran, where they can get up to $24 billion, I think was the number I shared last week when I heard the details. So it's pretty much exactly the number I think I report on Friday's show. Ombudsman Daniel can fact check me on that if I got it wrong, but I'm pretty sure that's exactly what I reported. 24 to 25 billion, but it's all tied to compliance. I have no problem with this, but this will be a point where where Trump does get criticized, particularly from the hardcore, I would say neoconservative side on that, that Iran should get no money. That strikes me as very unrealistic, that would happen, that they would agree to anything without getting some sort of sanctions relief. So I can handle that number so long as it doesn't go to terror proxies. But again, very complicated. From the U.S. side, no big upfront cash payments to Iran. That's a plus. Rewards for performance, that's reasonable. And Iran is going to get assets released to them so long as they cooperate, all reasonable. Other deal points, broad de-escalation in the region. I want the details on that. No immediate U.S. troop withdrawal was mentioned in the plan, according to what I've been told. I don't know if that's true. And it doesn't sound like we have a ton of troops deployed compared to usual. So, again, we'll see once we get the fine print. Enforcement, verification, timelines, all of this is sort of unknown as of now, or pretty much unknown. So the U.S., we're going to declare victory because it's what President Trump should do. Reopening the strait toll-free will be declared as a victory. Iran, we're going to say Iran's committed to not getting nukes, which that enforcement is going to have to play out over a long period of time, but that is what we'll say. And we'll also say that we have 100% full leverage and we can do whatever we want at a given moment, whenever we feel like it, going forward. That will be how it'll be presented to the public, and God willing, that's true. Iran is going to say that they've won as well. This is the nature of a lot of these conflicts. There's I saw this clip of JD. I didn't want to play it because I didn't want to look like I'm picking on him. I don't want the haters and losers to take stuff out of context. But he's on TV saying that most of these things end up in negotiations. Occasionally things do end in unconditional surrenders. I'm thinking World War II. That does happen. But this is not going to be an unconditional surrender, which is pretty commonplace for wars in general. I would say more likely wars when you're talking about two massive countries that don't want to have, you know, endless ground troop invasions. It does a lot of it end up having to be some sort of a brokered peace where both sides can claim face or save face to some degree. But yes, we do have unconditional surrenders. This is not that. And Iran will go back and say that with the blockade lifted and perhaps them being able to get some fees, not tolls, but fees in the strait, again, waiting on those details, and the fact that they didn't have a hugely weakened position in Lebanon, they'll say that that's a W, that we're getting some money, and we stood up to the big bad Americans, the great Satan, and we can declare victory. I don't like that part of it. It's just, it's one of these things where war is hell, and this is just one of those examples. So Israel's not going to be happy with this, I don't think, because I think that too many Hezbollah proxies, too many Iranian proxies via Hezbollah will maintain in Lebanon, and the United States, I think, less inclined to have Israel's back in regional conflicts as this deal emerges, also could be a downside for Israel as well. So as a generally pro-Israel individual, I'll be keeping an eye on that and reporting that back on the show. So, but again, will Hezbollah honor the ceasefire? I don't know. It all remains to be told. Here's the fun part. Markets have immediately reacted, hugely positive, great news on the markets front. And this is just, I can't understate this. Brent crude is down 4 to 5% as we're recording as of morning Pacific time here on the West Coast. $82 to $84 a barrel as of early trading. It's going to go below 80 and that should be cause to celebrate. Remember, I mentioned this on Friday's show. If you told us we were going to have this Strait of Hormuz shut down for months and oil was only at $100 a barrel, a lot of economists would have taken that number. It's going to go down below 80. Dow popped, S&P popped, rising 1 to 2.5% in various indices. European and Asian markets hit records, strong gains there. So a lot of energy costs just are going to drop, and that's going to cause a lot of consumer stocks, a lot of airline stocks. It's going to continue to pop. Bonds rallying. And that's also, I think it's just pretty much going to be across the board. We're going to see huge benefits, particularly with those energy costs, and companies are reliant on huge energy expenditures. They're going to be looking really good here after this. And that's something that you can bet throughout the summer as we do the America 250 stuff, as Trump is sort of on the campaign trail, so to speak, not literally, but figuratively speaking, at least generally speaking, campaign. He's going to be talking about this. He's going to declare victory. He's going to say we got all the prices down as well. And we're going to watch stuff drop precipitously if this deal can hold. There's going to be a 60-day window where we're going to be getting details more throughout the week and throughout the months. But by and large, generally a good thing. We'll have more when we come back.
0: No one likes saying that last goodbye to the furry friend they've loved for years. 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
26: Basically the same asylum rules as the United States, but they don't want asylum in Mexico. They want asylum in America. Why is that? Because we have freedom, we have economic prosperity, and overall, it is not great for America to bring people in here. Where I'm at in LA, and a lot of people end up here, you get free school system, you get free health care. We can't afford this stuff. We're all in massive amounts of debt, both as a country and on a personal level. So this is not something that I think values American sovereignty, national sovereignty, American culture. And that's how you get this road to these socialists that got elected this week and will continue to get elected in Democrat primaries. More on that momentarily. But a nice victory from the Supreme Court delivered, and I want to celebrate the good news. When we got dissent from the ladies of the court, Sotomayor, Kagan, and Jackson, ruling that arguing that the ruling blocks people that when you block them at the threshold, they're going to face persecution. So, okay. So we can't take the whole third world. We can't do it. Does anyone think we can? That's the whole point that I want people to have to articulate, is that do you believe that America can afford to house the whole world? And how is that in the best interest of the American people, the American culture, the American taxpayer? That's all what I'm looking at here. All right, keeping the good news train going. The reflecting pool, Washington, D.C., which I was critical that they never reflected the reflecting pool under control. The reflecting pool is looking good, apparently, ahead of the America 250 celebrations. We kicked off last night. I don't know if we can play the Alexis Wilkins Star Spangled Banner. I don't know if I want to do that. But we get kicked off in Washington, all of the festivities. So we're going to be in the celebration zone in D.C. So we'll try to bring you some highlights, probably some lowlights. The reflecting pool was controversial. Trump wanted to make it beautiful and shiny. And initially it was overrun by algae. Some of the lining of the bottom was peeling up. The establishment media was having a field day. This prompted all sorts of radicals, presumably anti-Trump people, but perhaps just trolls who wanted 15 minutes of fame, going to the reflecting pool, writing 86-47 somehow, etching whatever it is in the bottom of the pool. I don't know how they get away with it in a place with so much surveillance. And now there's been 6 arrests of people trying to vandalize the pool. There were fencing that was put up around it for a while. I think that's down now, but we'll look into that. But overall, according to TMZ, not a friendly website to President Trump, saying that the reflecting pool is looking blue and is looking magnificent. TMZ's Charlie Cotton saying the reflecting pool is looking magnificent this morning. Like, if you're going to say it looks crap when it looks crap, you gotta say when it looks like you want to swim in it. So people want to swim in it. It does not look like crap, according to TMZ. So it has better reflection. And it is still the clear water makes a mysterious jagged line at the bottom of the pool. Interesting what that's about. So we got to figure that out. The credit where it's due, the reflecting pool looking good. I think this is great. I've been saying this since my time living in D.C., which I lived in D.C. for 5 years. And then I lived just outside of D.C. in Arlington for 3 years. It is the potential to be our most beautiful major city in the country. It is just tons of beauty with the monuments and with the natural topography of it all. And there's a lot of lush greenery, the fact that you can go down our National Mall, so many museums that are there. It really could be a unifying and gathering place to celebrate our nation's history, not just for America's 250, but always. And yet we've allowed for it to fall into disrepute because of the fact that it is run by a single party, the Democrat Socialists, who just waste money. And they're probably only going to get further left. So Trump doing some home rule stuff, getting it cleaned up on his own on behalf of the federal government. Thumbs up to that. We'll be right back with the Socialists.
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15: With SRN News, I'm John Scott. The U.S. government dispatching a disaster response team to Venezuela after deadly earthquakes. Well,
17: also providing $150 million to relief groups working there. The death toll now at 188, which is expected to rise. A top official of the National Park Service says a liner along the bottom of the Lincoln Memorial reflecting pool was cut with a sharp knife or razor this month, causing damage to the foam sealant installed as part of a $16 million rehabilitation project. In consumer news, Apple announcing an increase in prices for Macs and iPads, citing a memory chip shortage brought on by the artificial intelligence boom. The Cupertino, California-based company called the demand spike an unprecedented challenge for the consumer electronics industry. Analysts expect iPhone prices to rise later this year also. This is SRN News.
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1: Overnight temperatures drop to the upper 60s and low 70s. Then tomorrow, get ready for the next weather maker and showers and storms throughout the day as highs climb into the low 90s. We'll have more rain on Saturday before drying out by Sunday. From the Weather Authority Storm Center, I'm meteorologist Jasmine Lomax for Talk Radio 680 WCBM.
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7: George Conway spent $5.7 million, which I guess he earned as a campaign consultant, and only got 6,100 votes when he finished in fifth place in his primary in New York. Just wild, completely out of touch. The Democrat establishment, the people who are elevated to you on the media, aren't necessarily the people who understand the beating heart of their movement and their party. Greg Evans, Sean McConnell, Roger Wicker Jr., Rick Locke, Garrett Charlie, Matt Sybil, Ricky Lopez, Misty Callahan, John Cassio, Daniel West, all pitch into the show, and I'm grateful to all of them. All right, I got one more. I guess maybe two more. I got to play these socials. We got to play them. We got to show you. Claire Valdez, another one of Mamdani's minions. Let's play cut 17, please.
8: My hot take is we need to abolish pre-check. I've got like a million beefs with the airline industry and the process of having to fly. We need to like nationalize the airline industry. But let's start by abolishing.
7: So we're going to abolish pre-check. I think just because people who behave themselves can and are willing to pay $65 a year can skirt through the airport security line. That's a problem. That's one of the – where would that rank for all of you? Even if you're not a pre-check fan, I'm a massive pre-check fan personally, lifesaver for me. But even if you're not a pre-check plan fan, where would that rank on your list of top priorities? Who is this person? Francesca something or other. It's a, you're, if you're missing the visuals on this one, the podcaster who tees up this question to the future Congresswoman Claire Valdez just looks totally delighted by the idea of having no pre-check. So, all right, they got their priorities straight. Same woman, Claire Valdez, cut 18, please.
8: The fights for self-determination and sovereignty, you know, from Puerto Rico to Palestine. We hear all these, you know, white conservative men talk about who does and does not belong here. And look, this nation was founded on genocide and the mass displacement of people. This is, it's just the history. And to say that some people cannot belong here, it's like, come on. Like, you,
9: yeah,
8: you know,
9: you can leave first is what you mean.
8: You can show yourself through the door. This is a nation that, that should be welcoming people here that want to come, the people who come here to build better lives and for themselves and their families to deserve real dignity, deserve to stay here. And we should be welcoming them.
7: So the happy talk at the end is just irrelevant, but the main thing is they hate this country. They think we were founded as a genocidal country. We're the only country other than Israel, just America and Israel, the only genocidal countries. Every other country was founded through handshakes. Just every other nation on earth, that's how you found a nation. You go there and you make some cornbread and you shake hands and you do air kisses on the cheek. And then the people who were there initially, they just hand the country to you. That's how nations are built typically. And we learned that in history class, right? Like every history class, every nation that ever conquered another nation, the nation's always really happy. The nation that gets conquered, they're always really happy when you show up. And it's really only America that did anything at all that doesn't necessarily reflect perfectly on us in order to build our nation. We're the only bad ones. And Israel. So it's just noteworthy how vapid so much of this is. But the fantasy is really deporting white men, basically, is what she said. And so this has got the Democrats all tied up because they've got the Platners, they've got the socialists now. Here's Seth Moulton. He was confronted by a reporter, and this is how he, you're going to miss the visuals on this. Again, YouTube, Rumble, Salem News Channel, you can watch this. Play this clip, guys. It's from Fox.
10: Do you endorse Graham Platner in Maine?
11: Who are you? Who are you asking this question? Can you answer that? You got to do a better job of hanging on to your phone.
10: Sir.
7: So Seth Moulton, very scary person who's congressman, who fantasized, I played the clip a while back of him fantasizing about executing Pete Hegseth. He's just smashing a journalist's phone. I thought we believed in free speech in this country. I thought we had a First Amendment. I thought we believed in a free press. But not that free press wants to ask you why you support a guy with a Nazi tattoo, even though you talk nonstop about fascism. So Ro Khanna has taken another approach, a Democrat congressman, also someone very thirsty in the media. He loves the Democrat socialist winning. Let's play cut eight.
12: Democrats are winning not just in New York, we're winning across this country, in New Jersey, in Michigan, in Maine. The reality is that our platform of a New Deal for our time is resonating. It's a platform that says no to foreign wars, no to genocide, but it's also a platform that says yes. Yes to Medicare for all. Yes to child care for all. Yes to unions for all. And yes to a tax on billionaires and trillionaires. It turns out that when you stand up for the working class, over the Epstein class, over the billionaire class, the American people respond in huge numbers.
7: So I don't think there are any trillionaires anymore. I think SpaceX's stock crashed. So I don't know if if Musk is still a trillionaire, but there's certainly not trillionaires. Maybe there's one at most. There's one, but this is one of the richest guys in the Congress. He's worth hundreds of millions of dollars. And all he does is pander to the socialist movement because he knows that's where the energy is. It's pretty scary to see this. There's going to be a lot more Ro Khannas joining the socialists, even though he's worth hundreds of millions, than there are going to be Democrats who take a stand, say, we're not a communist country. We don't hate this place. That's it for today. Go in peace to love and serve the Lord.
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